0: President Donald Trump's resolute and visionary leadership that hundreds of millions of lives in South Asia were saved. His timely intervention came at a decisive juncture when two nuclear armed neighbors stood at the brink of an all-out war. And who knows, Mr. President, the extent of devastation that could have taken place had President Trump not stepped in at this critical moment with clarity of thought and action.
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2: External Affairs Minister S. Jaishankar addressed UNGA. In his address, he reiterated India's call for peace and sent a strong zero-tolerance message. He said terror and goodwill cannot go together. Jaishankar also raised the issue of safety of seafarers and condemned attacks on them.
3: Persistent threat to peace has been the scourge of terrorism. That this could be state-sponsored with cross-border purpose makes it a direct affront to the global order. Governments indulging in such practices must be held accountable. There must be no dilution in our zero tolerance approach towards terrorism. Its financial aspects, in particular, should be exposed and should be countered. Mr. President, yesterday, a serial practitioner of terrorism misrepresented facts before this assembly. Arguments were invoked to normalize terrorism and claim immunity from its consequences. That will not stand. Our right to defend ourselves against terrorism will be exercised. Mr. President, friendship and goodwill cannot coexist with terrorism, and understandings premised on that will naturally be called into question. It is for the perpetrator of terrorism to mend its ways. Mr. President, new challenges in the maritime domain have added to long-standing ones on land. There have been attacks on commercial shipping and seafarers in the Gulf and from the Red Sea to the Black Sea. Indian seafarers have lost their lives, as indeed have others from other nations. This is completely unacceptable. India has joined Liberia and 23 other partners in an initiative to rally global public opinion against such unwarranted targeting. We must ensure that the safety and security of shipping and seafarers is never compromised. Scrupulously observing international law is an integral element of that endeavor.
2: A decade-old alleged conversation has now snowballed into a major political battle over the Election Commission. Former Kerala Chief Secretary G.G. Thompson has alleged that Ganesh Kumar, during a flight to Delhi in 2016, advised him to contest the 2019 Lok Sabha elections on a BJP ticket. An allegation, Thompson says he rejected the offer. The claim has triggered a fierce political showdown. Rahul Gandhi has launched a scathing attack, alleging that Ganesh Kumar used to recruit for BJP and accused the Prime Minister and Home Minister of making him the umpire for elections. Congress has also questioned the CEC's neutrality, but the BJP has hit back hard, asking why Thompson remained silent for nearly a decade and why he has spoken up now. BJP has questioned Thompson's credibility and claimed his claim is fabricated. Earlier, I spoke to BJP spokesperson R.P. Singh, who questioned G.G. Thompson's timing and raised doubts over his allegations. Let's listen in. Congress leveling these allegations. What do you have to say?
4: Well, Mr. Ganesh Kumar will have to answer that, but this is related to 2016. Why does the man wake up after 10 years? When there is something more than what he's saying. But he's referring to some flight he took with Mr. Ganesh Kumar in 2016, and all these years he kept quiet. It means there is something more. I mean, probably he is on Congress payroll or something like that. I mean, I'm not very sure, but something of that sort probably is there. Or otherwise, why would a man wake up after a decade, complete 10 years? But again, Mr. Ganesh Kumar will have to answer that. I'm not the spokesman of Mr. Ganesh Kumar. But as I see as a political man, as a political analyst, that this is a complete fabrication, or someone has told him to do so. Because 10 years is a big period to someone to come in public about something which has happened 10 years ago.
2: The political battle over the Election Commission is widening, with the opposition stepping up its campaign against CEC Ganesh Kumar, while questions are now being raised even by some of the NDA allies. We're getting you this report.
5: The political battle over the Election Commission and the SIR exercise is entering a new phase. The India bloc is stepping up consultations over action against Chief Election Commissioner Ganesh Kumar. An India bloc meeting will be held on September 30th in Delhi. All top leaders of the India bloc are expected to attend the meeting. TMC General Secretary Abhishek Banerjee spoke with Leader of Opposition in Lok Sabha Rahul Gandhi over Ganesh Kumar and alleged electoral irregularities. Even Mamata Banerjee and CPM's M.A. Baby held talks despite political rivalry, while letters have been sent out to other opposition parties including Aam Aadmi Party, BJD, BRS, DMK and TVK to join them in the fight.
6: Yes, I do agree with you. And let us sit together. Let us sit together. Ebong joto dur ami jani, amader party এবং কংগ্রেস পার্টি মিলে কনস্টিটিউশন ক্লাব বুক করা হচ্ছে আগামী 30 তারিখে দিল্লিতে ইন্ডিয়ান অ্যালায়েন্সের মিটিং আছে এই ইস্যুর উপর
7: She was saying that she was speaking to Congress leaders about meeting of the India bloc and I mentioned that India bloc is important but it has to be India bloc plus the parties which are not there opposition parties they should also be brought together if they are willing All that. She said this.
8: हम लोग सब लोग चाहते इस्तीफा होनी चाहिए उनकी और गिरफ्तारी होनी चाहिए बल्कि ये तो अन्याय है लोकतंत्र की हत्या की जा रही है अगर इनकी गिरफ्तारी नहीं होगी तो लंबी लड़ाई होगी अन्याय के खिलाफ हम लोग लड़ेंगे
5: In fact, the CPM has also reached out to the Cockroach Janata Party, which plans a nationwide agitation from 2nd October. And the opposition is preparing an impeachment motion against the Chief Election Commissioner along with criminal proceedings. The push began on March 12th this year when opposition MPs sought Ganesh Kumar's removal, citing alleged bias and lapses in special intensive revision. That notice was rejected. On April 24, 73 opposition MPs filed a fresh notice citing alleged proved misbehavior, which is still pending. And now, amid fresh SIR concerns, another impeachment draft is being prepared. The BJP has hit back, accusing the opposition of joining hands for political gain.
9: Mamata Banerjee ko bulate the, log baat karte wo baat nahi karti thi. आज मामला उल्टा है इसलिए वो बात कर रहे हैं उनको कि बुलाया जाए अब यहाँ रोल नहीं है तो वहाँ रोल प्ले करेंगे लेकिन वहाँ भी कौन है कहाँ है इंडी जोड़ कौन कहाँ है अब उसको ढूंढे जाके पहले आंदोलन कोई भी कर सकता है एक बार आंदोलन हुआ उसका नतीजे का निकला
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2: And well, across India, disturbing cases of crimes against women have once again raised questions about safety in public spaces. But beyond individual cases and street protests lies a quieter reality. Young women changing routes, staying alert and taking precautions simply to get through their day. India Today spoke to students about that everyday fear and what they want changed.

जमुई, समस्तीपुर, बांका, दिल्ली. डिफरेंट क्राइम्स, वन कॉमन फियर, वुमेन नॉट बीइंग सेफ इन पब्लिक स्पेसेस. The geography changes, the fear does not. Beyond the headlines and the protests is another story. Women who have learned to treat fear as a part of their daily routine. India Today spoke to women navigating buses, campuses and city streets, and the precautions they

India's rapidly growing cities, how safe are young women and couples when they step into public spaces? For young women and young couples, a simple evening outside can sometimes come with an unexpected calculation. Where can we sit? Which road should we take? How late is too late? Who is watching us? A park, a roadside, a market, a quiet stretch of road. Places that should simply be part of everyday city life can sometimes and suddenly become places of fear. In Postmortem, we get you stories of how young women were preyed upon by men who exploited their vulnerability.

0: Three men walk up to two 17-year-olds sitting inside a Delhi park. They do not introduce themselves by name. In fact, they introduce themselves by authority. The teenagers have come to Astha Kunj Park after visiting the Kalkaji Mandir. The men allegedly tell them that because they are minors, they can be booked for sitting there together. The police case is registered. Parents are being called. There might be trouble. The threats appear to work on the children. But there is one crucial fact the teenagers do not know. These three men are not policemen. And according to Delhi police, that lie led to a crime that has now shocked the entire city and raised that all too familiar question of women's safety in Delhi once again. It was Monday evening, September 21st. The 17-year-old girl who lives in Faridabad reaches Kalkaji Mandir with a 17-year-old male friend at around 7 p.m. After visiting the temple at approximately 7:30, they enter the adjoining Astha Kunj Park through gate number 7. They walk further inside and stop to talk. Then, three men, believed to be between 25 and 30 years of age, approach them. Police say the men pose as cops and accuse the teenagers of doing something wrong. The intimidation quickly escalates. According to the girl's complaint, the three separate her from her friend. One man restrains the boy. The girl is taken towards an old, dilapidated stone structure deeper inside the park. Police allege that the men then take turns restraining the boy while the others sexually assault the girl. One of the accused, Asif, allegedly threatens her with a firearm and even a knife. Her friend is also allegedly beaten up. The accused then leave, very conveniently. At around 8:45 p.m., a call reaches the police. The call is made from the boy's mobile phone. Officers from Amar Colony Police Station reach Astha Kunj. The girl is found with her friend. She is taken for medical examination. Her statement is recorded and a case is registered under the POCSO Act and relevant provisions of the Bharatiya Nyaya Sahita. Police now have a serious problem. The girl can describe the men, but the crime happened inside a huge park. The suspects have already disappeared. And then there is another complication. There are no CCTV cameras at the park's entry or exit gates. So investigators have to look outside the park. Police collect the descriptions of the suspects and the clothes that they were wearing. Teams begin checking cameras in the surrounding areas to find out more evidence. CCTV routes are mapped. Technical evidence is also gathered and examined. Forensic teams work at the crime scene. Piece by piece, investigators begin putting identities to the descriptions. Three names emerge: Asif, Hemant and Mukesh. Hemant and Mukesh are apparently brothers. Hemant is a lawyer, while Mukesh is a final year BSc mathematics student. And investigators establish something else. The three men know each other. They live and work around the area and, according to the police, frequently meet up in that park. By Tuesday morning, the hunt for Asif is moving quickly. At around 6 in the morning, police receive information about his movement in southeast Delhi. A team led by Inspector Rajendra Dagar positions itself near the District Magistrate's Office Road in Amar Colony. Police say Asif is travelling on a motorcycle. They move in. He is asked to surrender. What happens next is the police version of the events. Investigators say Asif pulls out a weapon and fires. Three rounds are fired. one bullet strikes a head constable's bulletproof jacket. Police fire back. Two shots are fired by the police. One hits Asif in the right leg. He falls. The motorcycle is also recovered. And Asif is taken to the hospital and placed under arrest. And look at where this confrontation takes place. Near the rear gate of Lady Shriram College for Women at approximately 50 meters from the campus. The other two suspects don't remain free for long. Police arrest Hemant and his younger brother Mukesh from their home. Now, within hours of the complaint, all three accused are in custody. They face serious allegations. But these remain allegations. Their guilt will have to be established in the court of law. For investigators, however, there is now another question. Why pretend to be policemen? Because according to the complaint, the deception was not incidental. It was the opening move. The alleged offenders did not initially mean to physically overpower the teenagers. They allegedly used fear of the law. But there is another part of this story. And to understand it, India Today went back to Aastha Kunj Park. Not for the police version, for a ground reality check. And what the team found shifts the focus from the accused to the place where the crime allegedly happened.
1: इस वक्त हम मौजूद हैं आस्था कुंज पार्क के अंदर जहां पर गैंग रेप की वारदात के बाद सिक्योरिटी बढ़ा दी गई है। इस वक्त आप देखिए हम पार्क के अंदर मौजूद हैं और आपको भारत तिब्बत सीमा पुलिस यहां पर 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
2: So we're currently at the back gate, the same back gate of an esteemed institution, Lady Shriram College, which ranks among some of the top universities of this country. Number one, yes, there are CCTV cameras that are placed right at the gate. There are police patrolling vehicles that are there right behind me, if you can take a look. And yes, this street, if we are to talk about, it does have access to street lighting at regular gaps. But the question remains, the park that you can see on the other side of that street light, well, that is a highly secluded park that remains to be quite in the dark most often times. And it is a park that's most often used by students because on the other side of this park are the paying guest facilities that are accessed by these students itself. So currently, when we speak of the security measures, yes, it's in a condition which has been questioned by the police.
0: Aastha Kunj is a large public park. It has several access points. But investigators found no CCTV cameras at its entry and exit gates. There are sections of the boundary wall that have completely collapsed. Some gates are not even manned. And after sunset, several stretches of the park are poorly lit. In other words, once you move away from the busier sections, surveillance thins out dramatically. Think about the contradiction here. When police began investigating the crime, they had to rely on CCTV cameras outside the park to trace the suspects. Inside the park, where the alleged crime took place, the surveillance system that could have recorded who entered, who left, and when simply wasn't there at the gates. The police themselves acknowledged this vulnerability. Joint Commissioner of Police Vijay Kumar said that the park is very large, can be entered from several points, has broken boundary walls, unguarded gates and poorly illuminated areas. This wasn't a hidden private property. This was a public park in South Delhi, near Kalkaji Mandir, near residential neighborhoods, near major educational institutions and yet after dark, parts of it could become almost invisible. The location of Asif's arrest adds another layer. An alleged offender in a sexual assault case is caught after an exchange of fire close to one of Delhi's best-known women's colleges. The reaction at Lady Shriram College is immediate. The incident triggers anxiety among students and renews demands for better security and policing around the area. And this case is not unfolding in isolation. The Kalkaji case is the fourth reported sexual assault case involving a minor in Delhi in less than 2 weeks. The cases are unrelated. The circumstances may be different, but their proximity in time has again put the safety of girls in the capital under scrutiny.
3: जो घटना हुई है तो यहीं पे जो वुमेन सेफ्टी बहुत क्वेश्चन है, यहीं पे पिंक बूथ है बट वो फंक्शनल नहीं है। यहीं पे इसी जो आस्था कुंज के आसपास के रास्ता है एंड वो जो पार्क है वहाँ पे भी मतलब म्यूडियल जो लोग है वो लोग मास्टरबेट करते हैं ओपनली।
4: 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Rekha Gupta ji, who's a woman chief minister, needs to give us some reassurance.
0: A safety audit of Delhi's parks has now been ordered, covering lighting, security, patrolling and even cleanliness. Police have also been asked to strengthen patrolling around parks and reinforce women-focused policing measures. One viral video has made the entire country cringe with disgust. Disgust for the men who brazenly molested a minor girl while her friend, also a minor, tried desperately to shield her. The rape in Delhi happened near a popular temple in a park under the shadows of popular Delhi landmark. The molestation in Bihar's Jamui also happened in an area which is desolate, but on the way to a popular getaway. Now we bring you the story of kids harassed by criminals and their misery made fodder for scrolling entertainment in social media by random handles.
5: कॉपी की नाम देख लीजिए आप। अरे
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0: It is around 6:30 in the evening. Two class 10th students are returning from coaching in Jamui, Bihar. A boy and a girl, both minors, are traveling on a scooter near the Marwa Pahad area. Then a group of young men stops them. What follows is captured on camera. And that video will eventually become one of the most important pieces of evidence in this case. The students are allegedly surrounded and pulled off the scooter. The boy is grabbed by his collar. The girl is pulled by the neck. They are both abused and questioned. When the boy tries to intervene, the group allegedly turns on him. The two teenagers manage to get back towards their scooter, but the men keep following them. The girl is again pulled back into the mob. According to the police, the teenagers are then forced to apologize before being allowed to leave. The incident lasts only a few minutes, but someone is recording it as well, and that changes the investigation. The incident takes place on September 19th. Initially, there is no immediate police complaint from the two students. Then the video begins circulating on social media. Police now take note. The students are traced. Their statements are recorded. An FIR is registered under the POXO Act and relevant provisions of the Bharatiya Nyaya Sanhita. A special investigation team is also formed and investigators begin identifying the people seen in the footage. Police eventually identify around 7 people who are connected to the incident. 3 are minors. 3 suspects are arrested first. But there are 2 key accused also. One is Nandan Yadav, and the other is Hare Ram Yadav. Police receive information that two men are hiding near the Kyul River, close to the Jamui-Lakhisarai border. A team moves in. According to police, the suspects try to escape and Nandan is shot in the leg during the operation. Hare Ram is injured while allegedly attempting to flee. Both are arrested. Our report from the area found that the two men were known around the river belt and worked in jobs linked to sand transportation. Now, while police are tracking the accused, the same footage is spreading online. And this creates another legal problem. The video reveals the identity of a minor victim. Bihar Cyber Police registers a separate case against around 120 social media profiles for allegedly circulating the footage and revealing the minor girl's identity. Earlier, police had already begun taking action against accounts that were sharing the video.
7: Social media par jo nawalig peedita ki pehchan ko dikhakar jo video ko viral kiya ja raha hai, yah POXO Act ki susangat dhara 23-4, IT Act ki dhara aur Juvenile Justice Act ki dhara 74 ke tahat sangeh apradh hai aur isi ke tahat jo hai साइबर थाने में आज कांड संख्या 45/26 दर्ज की गई है, जिसमें 120 ऐसे सोशल मीडिया के डिफरेंट साइट के यूजर प्रोफाइल धारकों पर ये प्राथमिकी दर्ज की गई है।
0: The message from investigators is clear. Do not circulate it because the girl in that video is a minor and a victim. She is not content. The same recording that helped investigators pursue the accused also exposed the victim to thousands of strangers. The camera became evidence. Social media turned it into a spectacle. On September 23rd, accused Hare Ram Yadav was produced before a court. As police were taking him back after the hearing, a lawyer approached him. The lawyer slapped him. Police personnel were present. And that incident was also filmed. And once again, another moment connected to the case was captured on camera. This time, however, the person being assaulted was an accused in this case.
8: जैसा उन्होंने कृत्य किया उसके लिए तो थप्पड़ उसको तो गोली मार देना चाहिए, ठीक है? इसने जो कृत्य किया उसके लिए हम लोग पूरा जम्मू वासी शर्मिंदा है। हम अगर देखा जाए तो सारे मर्द समाज पर ये चाटा है, ये चाटा उसके मुंह पे वापस किया गया है।
0: Now the investigation is continuing. Another video outside a courtroom. Almost every stage has been captured on camera. But the most important footage is the one that should never have become public. The recording of a minor being humiliated. Once uploaded, it can be copied, forwarded, downloaded, reposted, deleted from one account and reappear on another. For the victim, there is no simple way to switch it off. Jamui leaves behind a question that is much harder to answer. Why did a group of young men feel entitled to stop two school children on the road in the first place? And why did someone feel entitled to record it? The first act was an assault. The recording preserved it. The forwarding multiplied its reach. And for a minor victim, that digital trail can last far longer than the original incident. Now, incident of a confrontation and harassment of young people by entitled men who claim to be moral policing the young. In each of these incidents, the vulnerability of young friends who were spending time together was exploited to gain power over them. This incident is from Odisha and it happened just a day after Jammu. A woman is crying on a road in Dhenkanal. Around her are several men. She keeps saying one thing and it is a plea to let them go. But the men don't move away. Instead, the confrontation continues. The footage is recorded on a mobile phone and later spreads across social media. The location is the road connecting Dhen Canal and Kapilash. The date is September 18th. And what happened there has now led to three arrests. The woman was traveling with a male companion, a young boy. According to police, they had visited the Kapilash area and were returning when a group of local men confronted them. The reported trigger was that some of the men considered an objectionable situation involving the couple. An argument followed. The couple moved on, but the confrontation allegedly continued on the road. The woman was surrounded. Her companion was also confronted and allegedly assaulted. The video shows the woman trying to persuade the men to let them go. That footage is now one of the key pieces of evidences in this matter. Whatever the group believed they had witnessed, they were not police officers. They had no authority to stop strangers and punish them. If someone believes an offense has occurred, there is a legal route. Call the police. What the law does not provide is a license for a group of people to surround someone, threaten them, or use force. And that is precisely what investigators now have to establish in this case. Who stopped the couple? Who followed them? Who assaulted them? And who recorded this incident? The incident itself happened on September 18th, but the video surfaced later and spread rapidly. Once police took cognizance, investigators began identifying the people visible in the footage. Three men were later arrested. They were identified as Saroj Nayak, who's 41 years old, Samir Nayak, 37 years old, and Sangram Rath, alias Durga. Police say Saroj and Samir are from Baniya village under Gondia police station, while Sangram Rath is from Raipur in Mandar. The most basic question is, this case is not complicated. If a person believes a couple is behaving improperly, what gives them the right to intervene physically? There is a difference between objecting to someone's behavior and taking control of their movement, between expressing disapproval and using force, between reporting an alleged offense and deciding the punishment yourself. The Dhen Canal investigation now has to establish where that line was crossed and by whom. That's all we have for you in Postmortem in India Today. It's time for a short break now. Keep watching India Today.

0: What if your AI knew you almost as well as your closest friend? Your habits, your preferences, even the little details you casually share with your friend or AI. That's the bet Meta is making with Muse, its latest software AI ecosystem and also the hardware. But how much of our lives should we really hand over to artificial intelligence? That's our big tech story. So stick around for that one. And then there is the latest Apple flagship with us, the iPhone 18 Pro Max. We've been using it for a couple of weeks. And do I really think that you should buy this for almost 2 lakh rupees? Wait for the review because that one is really interesting. Plus, if you've just bought a new iPhone and want to transfer everything, all of your data to a new iPhone, I have some very handy tips for that. So that's our show for this week. I'm Cyrus. You're watching the Tech Today Show. And let's start with the top tech headlines of the week.
1: The Australian government announced an autonomous AI agent from OpenAI broke into a federal government health portal containing national Medicare statistics. Prime Minister Anthony Albanese called the breach unacceptable and confirmed an official inquiry is now investigating the security failure. While officials say no private patient records were stolen, the incident has triggered global alarm over AI systems acting without human authorization. Adobe has officially released its flagship Premiere video editing app on Android, offering core video editing features and 4K exports completely free without any watermark. The app gives mobile creators multi-track timelines, background noise cleanup, and more editing tools for better video. It marks Adobe's biggest push yet to bring professional creative software to mainstream Android smartphones. And Qualcomm has unveiled a new concept for wireless earbuds equipped with built-in cameras to give AI assistants real-time visual awareness. The cameras act as a visual sensor rather than standard recorders, allowing on-device AI to see what you see and answer context-aware questions. Powered by the new Snapdragon Sound Elite chip, the technology points towards a future where audio wearables handle multimodal tasks.
0: Think about the last time you actually used an AI assistant, and I mean a good one actually. Maybe you wanted to write an email with it, explain something, plan a holiday, XYZ, there are so many things. You go to options like ChatGPT, Gemini, or one of those AI apps you have out there, right? You ask the question, get the answer, and then you do the actual work. It's you who's doing the actual work. But what if you did not have to do any of that heavy lifting that I was talking about? What if you could simply say, maybe I'm going to Japan next month, sort out an itinerary, check my calendar, find me a hotel and tell me what I need to book. And then the AI actually goes and does all of that. And then it comes back to you. That's the idea behind Muse, Meta's new personal AI agent.
1: Muse is pitched as a very capable personal assistant living inside your phone and your computer that can potentially interact with the digital services you use every day. You tell Muse what you want done, and it can take steps required to get there.
2: Good. That's not special. I need it to be special.
3: Light, airy textures can add a special feel.
2: Yes, I want it to feel as though I'm biting into a cloud.
1: Like send emails, manage your calendar, browse websites, fill forms, and even shop online. It can also remember things you've told it and use that information later. Meta launched Muse on the 8th of this month, and according to the app intelligence firm Apptopia, it crossed roughly 2.8 million downloads in the first 12 days. It also briefly reached number one on the US App Store. But the number of downloads isn't actually the most interesting part. What matters is what Meta wants those millions of people to do next. Because Meta doesn't want Muse to remain an app that you open when you need help. It wants the AI agent to become something that is simply right there on your devices. And that brings us to this year's Meta Connect.
0: Now, if you've followed Meta's AI glasses story in the past couple of months, you may have noticed something interesting. Meta has been quietly moving AI out of the smartphone and putting it on your face, quite literally. Now, at this year's Meta Connect, the company basically showed us what happens when the idea and muse come together in the form of new hardware and software just combining.
1: Meta announced that Muse is coming to its AI glasses, so you can talk to your personal AI without pulling out your phone. And this is where Meta's hardware strategy suddenly starts to make sense. The company introduced Ray-Ban Meta Audio, its first audio-only AI glasses. They look much more like ordinary Ray-Bans than a piece of futuristic hardware, weigh about 43 grams, and are designed to give you music, calls, and hands-free access to AI. Meta says they can run up to 12 hours on a charge, with another 48 hours from the charging case. Then there is Ray-Ban Meta Gen 3, with a slimmer design, longer battery life, a 12-megapixel camera, and a new customizable action button that gives you quick access to Meta AI. And then came perhaps the most ambitious hardware announcement of all, Meta VR glasses. These are designed to look and feel much more like normal glasses than a traditional VR headset, weigh around 100 grams, and have a 5K micro OLED display. They can essentially become your personal cinema, gaming screen, or multi-monitor workspace. And once again, Muse is a part of the experience. With Muse the brain, the glasses are the interface. And Meta wants both to be with you all day.
0: Now, you said, I understand reasonably over here, that everybody is doing the same old thing. You'd be right. OpenAI has its own agent that can use a virtual computer, browse websites, and complete multi-step tasks over there. Google has Gemini Spark, which can work in the background across Google's ecosystem and handle tasks using services like Gmail, Docs, and Sheets, and multiple of these apps are already existing. So Muse isn't necessarily winning because Meta has invented the AI agent over here. The interesting difference is where Meta is taking its new services.
1: Thanks to all the personal data Meta has, it is trying to make Muse understand your social and personal context and then react through the hardware. And then there is the rather obvious upside to this. The more context the AI has, the more useful it can potentially become. But then there is also the equally obvious downside. The more the AI knows about you, the more you are trusting the company behind it. And with Meta, that isn't a small footnote. It is probably the biggest question surrounding Muse.
0: Because if you give an AI access to your email, your calendar, your shopping accounts, basically everything, even your conversations, by the way, you're not just giving it information, but you're giving it permission to act on your behalf. And that's critical because that totally changes the privacy and security equation that comes with this new technology. However, Meta says it knows this and it has built a fairly elaborate security system around Muse.
1: The agent runs inside what Meta calls a Muse Secure VM, essentially a dedicated virtual computer inside the cloud where your agent, data, and credentials are kept separate. Stuff that even Meta can't read. Another system called Sentinel monitors what Muse does and controls what it can access. Meta says Muse doesn't actually see your passwords or payment information, even when it uses those credentials to complete a task.
0: And I know you will say we've heard these promises from Meta in the past, and yet these things haven't gone well. If someone hacks your chatbot, you might get a bad answer over there. But if someone interferes with an AI that has access to your email, calendar, your life, the consequences can be very different.
1: Like Amazon has blocked Muse from browsing and making purchases on its platform. Amazon says Meta did not get permission to access the site through the AI agent and has raised concerns around how Muse identifies itself and how credentials are handled. Meta disputes some of those concerns and says Muse does not have access to users' passwords or payment information. Shopify has taken a very different approach. It has partnered with Meta to allow AI agents to browse products and complete purchases through Shopify's checkout infrastructure, including the Shop Pay.
0: And this is actually much bigger than an argument between Amazon and Meta. Imagine you tell Muse, I need a new pair of running shoes over here. Find me something under 10,000 rupees, my size, and then order it. The traditional internet was built around you visiting websites when you search, compare, and then finalize the option, right? But if an AI agent does all of that for you, is it really making the right choices? And how can you be sure what you're picking is not influenced by any paid advertisers? And suddenly, companies have to decide whether they want AI agents browsing their platforms, buying their products, and potentially replacing the customer relationship that they've spent years building. That's why this battle matters.
1: But the biggest problem Meta has to deal with is winning trust. Because now the company wants to put cameras, microphones, and AI assistant on your face and around your neck. That creates a very different kind of trust problem. With a phone, at least you know when you've picked it up. But with glasses, the technology is sitting on your face while you're having a conversation or just exploring. While Meta has tried to address some of the concerns with recording indicators and privacy controls, but the broader concern isn't going away. And that brings us back to the question we started with. Is Muse really about making AI smarter? Or is it just about getting more data out of you to train AI?
0: Now, Muse could turn Meta from a company where we just host content to something which actually starts making decisions and taking actions on our behalf. Whether that becomes Meta's biggest AI opportunity or another reason for people to question the company, we will just have to wait and watch how Muse changes the way you see AI. But as always, be very careful with what you share with artificial intelligence, because remember, these AI companies, they are not your best friends.

So I am currently an iPhone 17 Pro Max user and I also have the 18 Pro Max this year. However, I don't feel like upgrading. Yes, I agree the 18 Pro Max gets some incremental updates like you get the variable aperture, better battery life, you're also getting the A20 Pro chipset, but you're also paying almost 1.8 lakh rupees for this smartphone. However, I understand if you are upgrading from the 13, 14 or even the 15 Pro series, then you are getting major upgrades with the 18 Pro Max. So let's talk about what the 18 Pro Max offers and whether you should actually consider buying the smartphone. Now, when you take a look at the design of both these smartphones, the 17 Pro Max and the 18 Pro Max, they look very similar. Yes, the colors are different. However, if you want to check changes, there are a few subtle ones. And I mean, you have to look really, really close. Because the overall design, dimensions and layout remain very familiar. The dynamic island is smaller and Apple has moved the infrared sensor to the top left for the Face ID, which frees up some space now. Also, now you get to see three applications at the top on the dynamic island, which adds more reference for what's running in the background. And this is the black variant that attracts smudges, but that's common for any dark shade of this series that you will buy. And what you will immediately notice is the extra weight over here. Because the iPhone 18 Pro Max weighs 249 grams and that's more than the 17 Pro Max. And that is not insignificant. That's basically a quarter kilo of a smartphone more that you will have to carry. And after having used this one for almost 2 weeks, I will say this is one of the biggest reasons I am not upgrading to the 18 Pro Max, because it is heavy this time around. But understand that Apple has put in a larger battery, a new generation vapor chamber to manage the A20 Pro's heat, and there is also legitimate engineering reasons that add to the extra weight. But as a user, I would not want to add some extra bulk on my smartphone, despite the fact I am getting more battery, because I'm absolutely happy with what I'm getting on the 17 Pro Max. However, if you're upgrading from the older versions, I don't think the extra weight will matter to you. Now, without a doubt, the display on the 18 Pro Max is excellent. It comes with a 6.9 inch OLED panel with up to 120 Hz refresh rate, and it can reach up to 3000 nits of peak brightness outdoors. And it's sharp, bright, and very easy to use even under harsh sunlight. Now, performance is a department where the 18 Pro Max is seeing a serious jump. Because this one comes with the new A20 Pro chipset with a 6-core CPU, 7-core GPU, hardware ray tracing, and a dual 16-core neural engine. Now, Apple has also added a new vapor chamber to sustain performance, particularly during demanding workloads and also on-device AI. And my benchmark numbers show just how much faster this chip is. On Antutu, my 17 Pro Max got this score, while compared to that on the 18 Pro Max, this was my score, which is roughly 40% higher. On Geekbench, these are my comparative scores. That's a roughly 26% higher score on a single core and 33% higher on multi-core. And if you are a gamer, this is one of the best phones that you can buy right now, because demanding games run smoothly thanks to the extra GPU and thermal headroom, and it gives the phone plenty of breathing room as well. And then there is the iOS 27 experience that you get on the 18 Pro Max, which is much more refined than before, because not only Apple intelligence is better, but also the inclusion of Siri AI and all of the new AI features, like the new photo editing features, they feel seamless and more immersive on this one. But remember, a lot of the software features aren't exclusive to the 18 Pro Max. They are a part of iOS 27 that will also be supported on other iPhones. However, Siri AI, yes, it is better this time around and a better experience on the 18 Pro Max. It understands context better, can work with information on your phone, and is much more conversational. But I will not call it a finished product, because I could find specific photos and fetch email from my Gmail using Siri, but when I tried getting it to find specific conversations in iMessages, it simply did not work for me. Apple is still calling Siri AI, that's in the beta version, and I feel that's fair.
Now, camera is one of the major talking points on this smartphone because it is getting a mechanical upgrade with the variable aperture that has a physical moving shutter that's for the first time coming to an iPhone. Because you can move between different apertures, giving you control over how much light enters the lens and how much the scene stays in focus. Apple has also added proper pro controls for things like aperture, shutter speed, white balance, and focus. Now, don't get excited because this isn't going to give you an exact DSLR experience. Yes, there are some pro tools which just enhance your overall photography, but most iPhone users pick up an iPhone and just point and shoot. That's basically what they do. However, for people who want some pro tools, you have some of them this year. And if you actually understand photography, it gives you another creative tool. For example, look at this light effect, which I could pull off with the aperture mode, and the difference in depth in these shots is actually visible. All done using the new variable aperture. And personally, I also like this feature because this new variable aperture also works in video mode. Because previously, when I wanted to shoot a frame in shallow depth, I had to rely heavily on the cinematic mode. Now, in the manual mode, I can actually change the aperture and control the depth effect myself. You also get plenty of photo styles to play around with. And I will stick my neck out and say that this still remains one of the best phones to shoot videos even today. The stabilization, dynamic range, color, and consistency between lenses are excellent. And Apple has also added features like post-capture cinematic effects and improved focus tracking, which you can make changes to after you have recorded the video, which is great. Then there is also the 18-megapixel center stage front camera. The selfie produces detailed, natural-looking images, and the new center stage system is particularly useful for video calls and group selfies because it can keep people in the frame. So to conclude, I would say the biggest difference in this camera is the new variable aperture system that you are getting to experience more manual controls, more pro controls, and if you buy the 18 Pro Max, I can definitely say you're getting one of the best camera phones out there. Battery life though is genuinely excellent on the 18 Pro Max because in my real world use, I was able to get close to 2 days on a single charge with average usage, and that is fantastic. But the biggest problem is Apple does not provide the charging adapter in the box, which is why you have to buy a third-party charger. Now this one is a Subcool PD charger which charges my device from 0 to 100 in less than an hour. In 5 minutes you can get about 15%, and for a battery this big, I think that is great. So while battery endurance is excellent, I also like that the device is charging full under an hour, which means less anxiety when I want a quick charge to go. And again, if you're coming from an older iPhone, essentially a 13 or a 14, this is going to feel like a massive upgrade. But if you're already on the 17 Pro Max, the difference isn't enough to fundamentally change your routine. And now we come to the biggest problem for this phone in the Indian market, because the starting price for the 18 Pro Max in India is almost 1,80,000 for the 256GB variant, and it can go all the way up to 3.3 lakh for the 2TB, and that kind of price in India is just too expensive for the 18 Pro Max. And the Indian pricing has become even harder to swallow because the 18 Pro Max costs

just too expensive. So after using the iPhone 18 Pro Max for almost 2 weeks, I can say that this is an excellent smartphone. Because it has one of the fastest smartphone chips that we have tested, great cameras, outstanding video, superb battery life, a fantastic display, and a very polished overall experience, including the new Siri AI. Because the question really isn't about whether the iPhone 18 Pro Max is a good smartphone. The question is, how old is the iPhone that you're upgrading from? Because paying 1.8 lakh rupees for this phone, make sure that your other iPhone is at least 3 to 4 years older, then only it makes sense to go for this one. Otherwise, the 17 Pro Max is a better bet. So you have bought the new iPhone 18 Pro or the Pro Max, and now you want to transfer all of your old iPhone's data to the new one. And I understand that I do this segment almost every year, but there are new iPhone buyers and customers almost every year, which is why I feel that this segment is important. So in this segment, I will tell you how to transfer your old iPhone data to the new one. And I mean transfer absolutely everything from WhatsApp to your images to your data. And this new phone will look like exactly the older one when you talk about the insides of the phone, not the outside. Now, to make sure that the transfer happens smoothly, you have to make sure that both the smartphones have at least 50% of battery on both, so they won't shut down in the middle of the transfer. Now, this is the new iPhone 18 Pro Max, which is in the matte black version, which many people are saying it is like the blackest iPhone ever. The internet is divided on this one, but this is the 1 TB version which we have, and this one is the last year's iPhone Air. Now, when you turn the iPhone on, you will see this menu pop up which shows all of the languages. You select your language preference, and also you have to select the country that you are in, and we go ahead and select India over here. Then you also select the appearance option, and after that you will automatically see a pop-up on the older phone which shows the option to set up a new iPhone. Tap on continue, and then you will have to give access with Face ID because it needs credential to set up on the other device. And also, if you have passcode, you need to enter that one. After doing that, you will need to scan this code using your older iPhone's camera. But in order to make sure that the process is absolutely smooth, make sure that both the devices are connected to a Wi-Fi. After a few seconds, it will automatically recognize the new iPhone and then ask you to enter your passcode, which is on the older device. After that, connect your new phone to the Wi-Fi and you will get a prompt to start the transfer. In case you want to update your new phone, you also get an option for that, but you can always do that later because the priority right now is switching all of the data to the new device. Also remember, you have to agree to some of the privacy prompts, add a new Face ID, and then later you will finally land on this page that asks you to transfer all of the iPhone data, which again you have the options to choose, because if you want to transfer everything, there is an option for that, and if you want to transfer only images and only select data, you can also do that. And after that, in a few seconds, it will start syncing with the older device. Now, this method can also be done with the older iPhones because we did it last year as well, and the process was equally smooth. You will not have to do anything else. Just make sure that you follow this process and all of the data will slowly start transferring. The estimate time might show you that it will take some hours, but don't worry about it. Keep the devices there, and if they're running low on charge, you can just connect the charging adapter on both the devices, but make sure that you do not interrupt the transfer. After the process is complete, you will see that all of the data has been transferred to the new iPhone, and you will see the exact same layout and the apps that were on the older iPhone. You will not be able to see any difference, but make sure that you give time for all the apps to install in the backend, because that's the critical bit. Because immediately all of the data will not sync, it will take time in the background. So be patient with this transfer. But as far as the procedure goes, this is exactly the way how you can transfer all of your old iPhone's data to the new one. So hopefully this tip helps you. Let us know if you run into any trouble and we will be able to help you out. But as far as the procedure goes, Apple has made it very simple for you to make this happen. So do let us know if you run into any trouble. I understand there is a lot of fear mongering out there, but I also believe the more technology knows about us, the more useful it can also become. But that also means that we have to ask some very important questions.

questions, how much is really too much? Because privacy is also important when you're sharing technology. Come back next week as we'll be digging deeper and telling you everything about how AI and technology is changing all around us right here on the Tech Today Show. This is Cyrus signing off. Take care.

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2: Are watching India Today.
3: A very good morning to all our viewers. It's Sunday morning. You're watching India Today. I'm Anjali Pandey. Lots lined up for you in this bulletin. But first, let's take a look at the headlines this morning. External Affairs Minister S. Jaishankar's blunt message to Pakistan over its bizarre claims, says serial practitioner of terrorism misrepresented facts to UN General Assembly and that ties and terrorism cannot go along. External Affairs Minister says perpetrators of terrorism must mend its ways in a strong worded attack on Pakistan.
4: A serial practitioner of terrorism misrepresented facts before this assembly. Arguments were invoked to normalize terrorism and claim immunity from its consequences. That will not stand. Our right to defend ourselves against terrorism will be exercised.
3: Election Commission holds crucial internal meeting. Chief Election Commissioner Ganesh Kumar and EC Sukhbir Singh Sandhu and Vivek Joshi hold the meeting. Issue clarification that all its key decisions on special intensive revision had been taken with unanimous approval of all three election commissioners. BJP hails EC's clarification. Former Kerala Chief Secretary G.G. Thompson alleges Chief Election Commissioner Ganesh Kumar advised him to contest 2019 Lok Sabha elections on a BJP ticket in 2016 and that he rejected the offer. Leader of opposition in Lok Sabha, Rahul Gandhi, says Chief Election Commissioner Ganesh Kumar is a recruit for BJP and Prime Minister and Home Minister and umpire for polls. BJP calls Thompson's claim fabricated. Uproar over mysterious death of 22-year-old Nimisha Thakuria in Guwahati. Cops detained one Asif Ali, who claims Nimisha hanged herself from a ceiling fan. Nimisha's family and neighbours protest demanding justice. VHP invokes love jihad in the case. Tamil Nadu leader of opposition Udayanidhi Stalin takes aim at Chief Minister Vijay over proposed new secretariat, mocks 1200 crore rupees plan of new secretariat, says Chief Minister would need a sea view to get into mood to work. Later clarifies he was referring to mood to work. U.S. President Donald Trump rejects roadmap submitted by Iran to open Strait of Hormuz within a week. Iran says will wait for formal response from U.S. through mediators. Also says only a negotiated solution can get all out of this deadlock.
5: How do you look at the latest Iranian proposal?
6: I reject their proposal. They made a proposal, but I've rejected it.
3: And at the top of this hour, we're getting some breaking news. External Affairs Minister S. Jaishankar's blunt message to Pakistan at UN General Assembly. He calls Pakistan serial practitioner of terrorism, and he says that terrorism can't be normalized and India will exercise right to defend against terror. Terrorism and friendship can't coexist. So that's the biggest takeaway from External Affairs Minister S. Jaishankar's speech at the UN General Assembly, where he took a dig at Pakistan over terrorism, and he's clearly stated that terrorism and friendship can't coexist. Arguments to normalize terror won't stand, and terror sponsors must be held accountable. Can't dilute zero tolerance towards terror and cross-border terror, affront to global order. Terror financing must be exposed and countered, and in fact, S. Jaishankar also warned that perpetrator must mend its ways and governments indulging in terror must be held accountable. So that's the message from India. That was External Affairs Minister S. Jaishankar's speech, speaking on terrorism and attacking Pakistan. And he also said that there's no immunity from consequences of terrorism and friendship can't coexist with terror.
4: A serial practitioner of terrorism misrepresented facts before this assembly. Arguments were invoked to normalize terrorism and claim immunity from its consequences. That will not stand. Our right to defend ourselves against terrorism will be exercised. Mr. President, friendship and goodwill cannot coexist with terrorism, and understandings premised on that will naturally be called into question. It is for the perpetrator of terrorism to mend its ways. Mr. President, given the state of the world, each member of the UN must ask themselves what they can do. Insofar as India is concerned, its inclusive growth and all-round progress has advanced the prospects of one-sixth of humanity. When health, nutrition, and education are effectively delivered, when drinking water, electricity, roads, and housing are ensured, this veritably lifts the global SDG outcomes. A persistent threat to peace has been the scourge of terrorism. That this could be state-sponsored with cross-border purpose makes it a direct affront to the global order. Governments indulging in such practices must be held accountable. There must be no dilution in our zero tolerance approach towards terrorism. Its financial aspects, in particular, should be exposed and should be countered.
3: And India Today Global's Pranay Upadhyay is now joining us on the story with more details. Pranay, a very good morning to you. So India has once again made it clear that goodwill and terrorism can't go hand in hand. And it has once again made it clear on a global stage that dialogue cannot come at the cost of terrorism.
7: And in fact, this has been the consistent position of India on international forums, and especially on the forum of the United Nations General Assembly. India always maintains, and in fact, many previous prime ministers, foreign ministers have stated in the most clearer terms that India cannot compromise with terrorism, and countries, those who are sponsoring terrorism, especially the cross-border terrorism and harboring terrorists, and then expecting India to maintain goodwill and friendship. And then, in fact, you know, Prime Minister famously said that, you know, blood and water cannot flow together. Pakistan is trying to highlight the issue of Indus Water Treaty, which is, it has been put in abeyance by India post Pahalgam terror attack. And here at the United Nations General Assembly speech, India's External Affairs Minister, Dr. S. Jaishankar, not only highlighted the fact that the countries are sponsoring terrorism, harboring terrorism, aiding and abetting terrorists should be exposed, but also said that goodwill and friendship cannot go together with countries, those who are sponsoring terrorism and those who are using terrorism as a matter of policy and their state, their seta.
3: Pranay, do stay with us. So that's the message from India, that terror and goodwill can't go together and dialogue cannot come at the cost of terrorism. Once again, making it clear and calling out Pakistan over terrorism. In fact, some more news coming in on the story. And External Affairs Minister S. Jaishankar also spoke on West Asia war at the UN General Assembly. He said that two-state solution is needed for peace. Tensions, violence continue in West Asia. And peace, not just absence of war. World living on edge. And continuous threats push world towards edge. And stability, security, imperative for peace. Predictability, imperative for peace. One more step could push us over the edge. So that was the message from the External Affairs Minister S. Jaishankar at the UN General Assembly over the tensions and the war in West Asia.
4: Tensions and violence also regrettably continue in West Asia or the Middle East. We strongly believe that a durable and lasting peace requires a two-state solution. In the meanwhile, India is contributing to humanitarian assistance and relief efforts for the Palestinian people. This year, we are witnessing a conflict in the Gulf, one that is exacerbating an already difficult situation. We remain deeply concerned over continuing hostilities, the targeting of commercial shipping and seafarers transiting international waterways is simply unacceptable. India calls upon all parties to exercise restraint, de-escalate tensions, ensure protection of civilians, and uninterrupted flow of energy and commerce. Mr. President, the conflict in Ukraine, now in its fifth year, is equally concerning. As Prime Minister Narendra Modi stated, endless war must give way now to an end to war. India supports ongoing initiatives to bring peace. Even as this is underway, there is an urgent need to address the security of seafarers and supply of food grains and energy. India is prepared to do everything possible to ameliorate this situation, especially with regard to food and energy security.
3: And my colleague Pranay Upadhyay continues to stay with us. Pranay, External Affairs Minister S. Jaishankar also spoke on the West Asia crisis, the war that is still underway, and he highlighted how the world continues to be on the edge.
7: Actually, India has emerged as a very prominent voice for rallying public support and rallying the international community against this expanding conflict, and also rallying support for dialogue and diplomacy, and in fact being the prominent voice of Global South. India's External Affairs Minister Dr. S. Jaishankar from the Forum of United Nations General Assembly not only highlighted the fact, but also besides the podium and beyond the podium, he met various foreign ministers, various international leaders, and in fact conveyed the issue of why it is important for international community to step forward and have more coordinated efforts to end the wars and the ever-expanding battle theaters. He highlighted the fact that from Red Sea to Black Sea, how these conflict zones, be it Russia-Ukraine conflict or the ongoing West Asia crisis, is not only costing lives but also causing major disruptions in energy supplies like food, fuel, fertilizer. And this crisis is deepening because all these shortages and these disruptions are not only disrupting the supply chains but also causing distress for many economies, and especially the economies of Asia and Global South.
3: Pranay, do stay with us. So that's the message from the External Affairs Minister S. Jaishankar calling for peace in West Asia. Remember, the war is still ongoing in West Asia. The tensions are only escalating, and amid that, that is India's stand, calling for peace. And he's also mentioned how the world is on the edge and one wrong move can push the world over the edge. Some more news coming in. And S. Jaishankar's big message on artificial intelligence at the UN General Assembly. External Affairs Minister S. Jaishankar says that technology must empower and not exclude. And he also spoke on India's AI vision, saying that we prioritize our own models. Those are our priorities. And he also stated that AI is key pillar of India's Global South outreach, and this was External Affairs Minister's multipolar world message at the UN General Assembly.
4: An issue central to current global conversations is that of AI. India hosted the AI Impact Summit this February, gathering together the best minds on that subject. We view AI as a transformational driver for human empowerment, economic prosperity, and population scale problem solving. We believe in the right of each nation to shape its ecosystem with the development of its own models and deployment strategies consistent with its national goals and priorities. AI will be very much part of our partnership agenda with the Global South.
3: And my colleague Pranay Pade continues to stay with us. Pranay, so External Affairs Minister also spoke on the AI vision of India. Give us more details on that. What is the strategy of India as far as artificial intelligence is concerned?
7: You know, when India says that we are for the democratization of technology, we are for the inclusivity of technology, India speaks on behalf of large number of population from the countries of Global South. Global South as in countries, those who are developing countries, those who do not have those kind of resources. And in fact, India always solicited the case that the technologies and major global commons, be it internet or be it artificial intelligence, India always maintained that such technologies, such transforming technologies, should be democratized, should have an element of inclusivity. And that's why Dr. Jayashankar said that in India's deployment strategy for artificial intelligence, which India considered as a transforming technology and a problem-solving technology, India includes countries of Global South and is ready to share the fruits of India's advancement in artificial intelligence with other countries. But this statement of Dr. Jayashankar comes at a very important and a crucial time, and especially at a time when the world is debating which direction artificial intelligence is going, and in fact the way countries are fighting to control the resources for artificial intelligence, and in fact technology is used for the development of artificial intelligence, large language models, LLMs, different stacks, rare earth minerals, water resources, energy resources, and at this juncture, India not only said that artificial intelligence should be both inclusive, but also said that it should be used responsibly, because this is also a larger debate that this rapid advancement of artificial intelligence can be destructive as well.
3: Absolutely. Pranay, thank you so much for those details and for that context. So artificial intelligence should not just be inclusive, but it should also be carefully used. That's an important takeaway. And that was External Affairs Minister S. Jayashankar's message on artificial intelligence, that how it should be inclusive. And he also highlighted India's vision that our own models is what India is looking at. So External Affairs Minister S. Jayashankar put out a strong zero tolerance to terror message in his UN General Assembly address. Jayashankar stressed that those who sponsor terror must be held responsible and that terror perpetrators must mend their ways. Asserting that India will exercise right to defend itself against terror, he said that goodwill and terror cannot coexist. S. Jayashankar also called for greater global stability, saying that the effects of war are being felt across the world. The External Affairs Minister also said that attacks on seafarers are unacceptable and that their safety must remain paramount. He also stressed that peace is not simply the absence of war, but requires stronger stability and cooperation. Just a day after a session on seafarers' safety on the sidelines of the UN General Assembly, and during a press briefing, Jayashankar hit back at a Pakistani journalist who attempted to question him about terrorism.
8: When your government will stop sponsoring terrorism in Pakistan? And why your government is trying to kill Sikh leader Gurbachan Singh Pannu here in New York? Can you just tell us when your government will stop sponsoring terrorism in Pakistan?
9: A terrorist country is asking me that question.
8: They are proof.
9: Mr. President, the views we heard emanate from those with a long record of bigotry and hatred. They claim to uphold security during the day. They actually carry out terrorism at night. This assembly was subjected to remarks about religious intolerance from the very regime whose mainstay is blasphemy laws. The world knows how minorities are treated in Pakistan. No pious platitude can mislead. At the heart of the issue, Mr. President, is the long-standing practice of cross-border terrorism by Pakistan. We demonstrated last year that terrorists will have nowhere to run and nowhere to hide. Our right to defend ourselves against terrorism will be exercised, and continued terrorism by Pakistan will have consequences. It will understandably call into question what were premised on friendship and goodwill. We are confident that this assembly will recognize Pakistan and its policies for what they really are, not what its representative mendaciously projects it to be. Reiterating falsehoods year after year does not make them true. Pakistan's terrorism, deceit, and duplicity will neither benefit it nor the world. The General Assembly heard some bizarre remarks from the representative of Pakistan. This happens just a fortnight after New York City and the world marked the 25th anniversary of the horrendous 9/11 terrorist attack. This context, Mr. President, is important to keep in mind because its mastermind, Osama bin Laden, was living right on the doorstep of Pakistani Army's Premier Academy. And this was the very entity which was the subject of such deep genuflection before us today by the representative of Pakistan. But all this is only to be expected from what Pakistanis themselves call a Form 47 government. We heard some hypocritical homilies about democratic rights and human values from a regime whose capital at this very moment is being fortified against its own people. And that, Mr. President, is happening because this is a regime of the army, by the army, and for the army. Their puppets may come and go, but let us have no illusion who calls the shots. The reality of Pakistan is expressed in its 27th Amendment and the lifelong immunity granted to its real ruler.
3: So it was not just the External Affairs Minister S. Jaishankar, but also India's Secretary to UN Petal Gehlot who attacked Pakistan over terrorism and also its fake claims of victory during Operation Sindoor, which was made by none other than Pakistan Prime Minister Shehbaz Sharif, that too at the UN General Assembly. So those claims were also shattered, and also Petal Gehlot also took a jibe at Pakistan for sponsoring terrorism and for the double standards and for the hypocrisy. And some more news coming in. Donald Trump rejects Iran's proposal on Strait of Hormuz. Trump says that I completely reject Iran's deal. I'd like to make a deal too. Iran has no money, want Hormuz badly. This is what Donald Trump has said. So Iran's proposal was to open Hormuz in 7 days. And Iran said that we'll wait for negotiators to announce the final decision. So U.S. President Donald Trump has said that he has rejected the Iranian proposal to reopen the Strait of Hormuz and end fighting in West Asia. Iran had raised the initiative at the UN General Assembly in New York, saying that it had been transmitted to the Americans through Qatari mediators and that it could reopen the strategic waterway and put an end to hostilities in the region within 7 days. But in comments to reporters at the White House, Trump said that I reject their proposal and I rejected their deal.
10: Well, I'm rejecting their deal. They want to make a deal where they open the strait immediately because they're losing so badly. You know, you don't read that or you don't see that in the fake news. But we're winning tremendously. We have total control of the Hormuz Strait. Massive amounts of oil are coming out of the Hormuz Strait. Last night we had 29 ships come out. They want to make a deal, and I think that's fine. I like making a deal, too. But I'm not. That deal would not be acceptable. And what they want to do is immediately open the Hormuz Strait. You know why? Because they're dying. You know why they're dying? Because they have no money coming in. Because they get their money from the Hormuz Strait. So they outsmarted themselves. They said, let's close it and cause a problem for the world. And then I came along, and we put up the greatest blockade ever in military history. It's a wall of steel. I would put it up, and guess what? They don't have any money now because they wanted to close the strait, and I said, that's fine. We're going to close it on you, but everybody else is able to use it.
3: And now shifting focus back home, amid growing claims of internal rift, the Election Commission held a crucial internal meeting attended by the Chief Election Commissioner Gyanesh Kumar and Election Commissioners Sukhbir Singh Sandhu and Vivek Joshi. This was the first meeting held after a report pointed out that the Election Commissioners objected at least 14 times over 10 months to decisions and orders related to the SIR process. The Election Commission has addressed the allegations and also issued a clarification that all its key decisions on special intensive revision had been taken with the unanimous approval of all the three election commissioners. The BJP has hailed the EC's clarification, saying that the poll body has made it clear that every decision relating to the SIR was taken unanimously, and the Congress is still building its allegations on lies and attacking constitutional bodies. As NDA allies too call for clarity, Andhra Pradesh Chief Minister N. Chandrababu Naidu has backed the Election Commission, saying that its unanimous clarification reaffirms the integrity and credibility of constitutional institutions and also puts all misconceptions to rest.
11: The Constitution of India says that the meeting that the Election Commission held with the Cabinet Secretary was not regarding any policy matter of the Election Commission of India, neither related to any IT department work. ये इलेक्शन कमीशन के किसी पॉलिसी मैटर पर विषय नहीं था और न ही आईटी डिपार्टमेंट संबंधित किसी विषय को लेकर वो कैबिनेट सेक्रेटरी के पास गए थे. सरकार के भिन्न भिन्न 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
12: 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Supreme Court ne pure SIR ki prakriya ko challenge karte hue kaun log gaye the? 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
15: Amendment is illegal in the absence of amending the 1960 rules. Number one. Number two, through that illegally amended Form 6, you conducted an SIR in Bengal and Bihar. The deletions made through that illegal Form 6, through that SIR, are illegal. And if the deletions are illegal in West Bengal and Bihar, the mandate is unconstitutional. This is the fundamental issue which we were waiting, we were expecting that they will talk about, they will address. This has not been addressed. Objection to yahi thi. This was the objection of Sandhu and Joshi.
3: So the political war over SIR and Chief Election Commissioner Gyanesh Kumar continues, and it continues to escalate. We'll get you all the updates, but with that, it's a wrap on this bulletin. Thank you for watching India Today. More news and updates will continue on the other side.
2: You are watching India Today.

India alliance is very clear. Every single leader of the alliance, every single party is in full agreement that what is going on is absolutely illegal. It is anti-constitutional. I strongly believe that the legal safeguards provided to the election commissioner, which were instituted by this government, by the BJP government, to protect him no matter what he does, those safeguards need to be removed. If anybody is committing illegal acts against this nation, against our constitution, against India, they need to be tried for the criminal actions that they are involved in. This is treason, and he needs to be tried for treason.

0: Mr. President, a year ago, Pakistan faced external aggression from India under a false pretext. Pakistan exercised its inherent right of self-defense under Article 51 of the United Nations Charter. Our brave and valiant armed forces, under the courageous leadership of Field Marshal Syed Asim Munir, responded with precision and professionalism. They silenced the enemy, repulsed its attack, and taught it a lesson it shall never ever forget. And of course, thanks to President Donald Trump's resolute and visionary leadership, that hundreds of millions of lives in South Asia were saved. His timely intervention came at a decisive juncture when two nuclear armed neighbors stood at the brink of an all-out war. And who knows, Mr. President, the extent of devastation that could have taken place had President Trump not stepped in at this critical moment with clarity of thought and action.
1: ऐसे में अगर चुनाव आयोग के ऊपर ऐसे सवाल खड़े हो रहे हैं तो मैं मानता हूं कि ये जिम्मेदारी भी चुनाव आयोग की है, खासतौर पे सीईसी की।

0: Hello and welcome. You're watching In the Club. I am Susan. Ranbir Kapoor is all set to enter a whole new world of love, war and intensity. Sanjay Leela Bhansali has unveiled the first look of Ranbir from his much-awaited magnum opus, Love and War. And the actor's rugged, bloodied avatar has already set the internet buzzing. With Alia Bhatt and Vicky Kaushal joining him, the countdown to this cinematic spectacle has officially begun. Take a look at this report.
1: A bloody shirt. A bruised face. A burning stare. And a man behind the wheel with nothing but rage in his eyes. Sanjay Leela Bhansali has finally pulled back the curtain on the first glimpse of Ranbir Kapoor from his much-awaited magnum opus, Love and War. In the striking poster, Ranbir is seen behind the wheel of a car, visibly injured and bleeding. And now the makers have unveiled Alia Bhatt's first look from the film as well. A day after Ranbir Kapoor's character poster was released, Alia's poster places her at the center of a lavish, retro-inspired frame, offering another glimpse into the grand visual world of love and war. And while the look has already sparked excitement online, it is Ranbir's transformation that has grabbed the most attention. Meanwhile, Love and War brings together one of the most talked about combinations in the recent Bollywood history. Ranbir Kapoor, Alia Bhatt and Vicky Kaushal. Interestingly, the project also marks a reunion between Sanjay Leela Bhansali and Ranbir nearly two decades after the actor made his Bollywood debut with filmmakers Savaria in 2007.

0: Alia Bhatt meanwhile reunites with Sanjay Leela Bhansali after their critically acclaimed collaboration Gangubai Kathiyawadi, which released in 2022. For Vicky Kaushal, Love and War marks his first collaboration with the celebrated filmmaker. In fact, the scale of the film has been a talking point ever since it went on floors in 2024, and the project has reportedly been mounted on a budget of around 425 crore. With Bhansali's larger-than-life storytelling, a powerhouse trio, and now Ranbir's intense first look, adding fuel to the anticipation, Love and War is already shaping up to be one of the biggest cinematic spectacles on the 2027 calendar. The film will release worldwide on January 21, 2027 in Hindi, Tamil and Telugu. Entertainment Bureau, India Today.
1: World of mythology, mystery and hidden secrets have come alive on the big screen. Siddharth Malhotra's One Force of the Forest has been building anticipation with its unique blend of folklore and fantasy. From its changing release date to the mysterious world it promises to explore, every detail about the film continues to keep audiences intrigued. Take a look at this report.
2: A world of mythology, mystery and ancient secrets. A forbidden forest, a forgotten legend, and a journey where the unknown holds the key. Siddharth Malhotra's One Force of the Forest has been building curiosity ever since its announcement. Promising a unique mix of folklore, fantasy, and adventure. Goa. Earlier scheduled for a 28th August release, One's September release window has helped it steer clear of a box office clash with Yash and Kiara Advani's Toxic and Shraddha Kapoor's Eeta. In fact, the film's release date has undergone multiple changes, with the makers initially looking at 15th May before shifting it to 28th August. And now finally settling on the September release window. Set against the backdrop of mythology, mystery and forest folklore, the film follows a man whose encounter with a forbidden ancestral forest awakens a divine force, pushing him into an unexpected battle to protect his people.
3: जबी भी यहाँ चोट लगती है और मैं अपना होश को बैठता हूँ। कुछ अजीब सा महसूस होता है।
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2: Earlier this year, the makers also unveiled a special comic book at the Mumbai Comic Con. Inspired by the film's mysterious universe and offering fans a glimpse into the world of One. Directed by Arnab Kumar and Deepak Kumar Mishra, the film also stars Tamanna Bhatia in the lead roles alongside Manish Paul, Sunil Grover, Shweta Tiwari and Anoop Soni in pivotal roles.
7: School, college, hospital, kuch bhi nahi.
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6: 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He looks like a person who would question that blind belief. 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
1: 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With the Aura India Tour now headed to the Narendra Modi Stadium, the countdown to one of the biggest stadium concerts of the year has officially begun. Take a look at this special report.
0: From making Wembley history to bringing that same Punjabi swagger back home, Diljit Dosanjh is now ready to turn Ahmedabad into the next big aura. After making history as the first Punjabi artist to headline London's Wembley Stadium, Diljit is now set to take over Ahmedabad's Narendra Modi Stadium on November 21 as part of his Aura India tour. And for fans who have been waiting for that ticket drop, the countdown starts now. The pre-sales begins on September 28 at 12 noon, exclusively on BookMyShow. And if you miss the pre-sale, the general ticket sales opens on October 1 at 2 p.m. So yes, Diljit fans, the countdown has officially begun.
10: One more good news.
0: The Ahmedabad show was first announced by Diljit during his historic Wembley concert earlier this month.
10: Ek gore group ne onu sell out kita. Respect for them. Bahut bahut unhanu mubarakah. India de vich stadium hove te Punjabi utthe na aun. Eh ta fir ho nahi sakda. Team cho bajaba. We're doing Narendra Modi Stadium, 21st of November. Aura India 2. Go Punjabi!
0: While talking about performing at the Narendra Modi Stadium, Diljit gave a shout out to Coldplay, who had previously sold out the Ahmedabad venue. And this is not just another stop on a concert calendar.

The Aura India tour marks Diljit's return to the country after his massive international run, taking him from packed global arenas to one of India's biggest stadium stages.

0: The official event listing describes the Ahmedabad show as a homecoming celebration, bringing together Diljit's biggest hits, Bhangra, and a large-scale stadium production. So yes, the stage is massive, the aura is bigger, and Diljit is ready to bring it all back home. With Pranjali Sethi, Entertainment Bureau, India Today.
1: Srikant Tiwari could be heading for his biggest mission yet, and this time, it may not be on the small screen. Reports suggest The Family Man could be making its way to theatres, with the makers exploring a film around the popular franchise. But there's a lot that needs to happen before Srikant's next chapter takes shape. Take a look.
2: Senior analyst Srikant Tiwari.
3: From streaming screens to the big screen, popular Indian series are finding new ways to expand their worlds.
4: He has to step up and do this job. The desh surakshit hai, hamare parivar surakshit hai, hum sab surakshit hai.
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3: And now, another fan-favorite franchise could be preparing for that much-awaited transition.
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0: chance.
1: The foiled terrorist strike on Delhi was way bigger than 2611.
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3: Whether Shrikant follows the same path remains to be seen. For now, season 4 takes center stage, while the possibility of a theatrical chapter continues to take shape. Entertainment Bureau, India Today.
4: Marvel has brought Avengers Endgame back to cinemas in an enhanced re-release featuring additional footage, including exclusive material from the upcoming Avengers Doomsday in premium formats. With the new scenes potentially connecting the two chapters, the re-release has added another layer of intrigue ahead of Marvel's next big spectacle. Take a look at this report.
5: All we can do is our best. And sometimes the best that we can do is to start over.
3: The universe was saved. The war was won. But the echoes of the Avengers' final stand continue to reverberate through the Marvel Cinematic Universe.
6: These people die. I keep telling everybody they should move on.
3: Avengers Endgame was more than a cinematic event. It was the culmination of a story that had been building for over a decade, leaving the MCU forever changed.

0: even if there's a small chance, we owe this to everyone who's not in this room.
1: Now, as a new threat takes shape on the horizon, Marvel is taking audiences back to that defining chapter, with more of its story waiting to be unveiled.
2: Whatever it takes. Whatever it takes.
1: 7 years after its historical theatrical run, Marvel is bringing its biggest event back to the big screen. And this return comes with far more than nostalgia.
2: Whatever it takes.
1: Avengers Endgame is set for an enhanced theatrical re-release titled Avengers Endgame Encore, with additional footage that could potentially serve as a new bridge to the next great chapter of the MCU, Avengers Doomsday.
2: With time.
1: The film is back in cinemas with standard screenings reportedly featuring 1 minute and 52 seconds of additional content. Premium formats, including IMAX and Infinity Vision, will offer an extended experience, running 5 minutes and 3 seconds longer than the original cut, including exclusive footage from Doomsday. According to the runtime update, standard screenings will run for 3 hours, 3 minutes, and 3 seconds, while premium format versions will clock in at 3 hours, 6 minutes, and 14 seconds, compared to the original 2019 runtime of just over 3 hours.
2: I keep telling everybody they should move on. Some do, but not us.
0: Even if there's a small chance, we owe this to everyone who's not in this room to try.
2: That's all I know for sure. But the question isn't, are you prepared to die? The question is, who will you be?
1: Fans have speculated that the footage could revisit Steve Rogers' journey after returning the Infinity Stones, especially with Chris Evans confirmed to return in Doomsday. However, with Marvel keeping the content of the new scenes firmly under wraps, the mystery surrounding Endgame's return only makes the arrival of its next chapter even more anticipated.
2: If you return, you will return as brothers and sisters.
1: Avengers Doomsday, slated to arrive on 18th December, has reportedly crossed $50 million in advance ticket sales, 3 months ahead of release, and is set for a major holiday season clash with Dune Part 3, which releases on the same date. Entertainment Bureau, India Today.
3: 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Till next time, thanks for watching and goodbye.

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A doll set from US-based toy company Zuru has left the internet doing a double take with a bizarre feature that lets the doll give birth.

Yes, you heard that right. An unboxing video by XOXO Toys has viewers wondering who came up with this unusual concept. An American woman is giving Instagram users a glimpse into her everyday life in a Bihar village.

0: Through videos on the Singh family account, she shares household chores, cooking, skincare routines, and moments with her Indian husband.
1: How much I made in a week as a makeup artist? Chalo dekhte hain.
2: I start my week by doing makeup for Pooja Jain. She's from Singapore.
3: I do charge.
0: Delhi-based makeup artist Momina revealed she earned 4.5 lakh rupees for 5 brides and family bookings in just 1 week.
2: This year, I did her wedding makeup and I charged 73,000 from her. Then I went to Kasoli for my beautiful bride and I did her and wedding makeup. I do charge 55,000 from her. Back to Delhi for Saloni Nahar and her family.
0: The luxury bridal makeup artist, who has worked in the industry for 5 years, said the milestone came after years of building her client list base.
2: On weekend, I did a bridal makeup. For that, I charged 37,500 rupees. My total for a week is 4.5 lakh.
4: This 53-year-old dad was about to run his first ever Hyrox for his son.
5: I have to outlive.
0: A 53-year-old single father took part in the Mumbai Hyrox fitness race as a tribute to his specially abled son, Rudra.
5: And this is my first Hyrox.
4: It was just so inspiring to see him go. He was literally fighting every step of the way, fighting it all to just make one person proud.
5: I did it for my son, Rudra, the special abled child.
4: As a single father, it must have been so...
0: Devang Gandhi began his fitness journey in 2024 and lost 30 kgs over 18 months.
4: His fitness was just...
5: Because I have to outlive him. I have to live more than him. I can take care of him.
0: Documenting the deeply personal motivation behind his transformation.
4: I really thought he would give up. And as I was watching him be extremely tired, in a lot of pain, and at the brink of giving up.
5: How much, son? How much?
4: He drew all his strength just for this one cause. He finished it all for his son, Rudra.
6: Oh, hey guys. I'm here to... overcome.
0: A 16-year-old boy from Belgavi, Karnataka, documented his attempt to overcome social anxiety on camera.
6: Care about others. And
0: despite repeatedly stammering through his sentences, Narhari Gulbani said he wanted to stop worrying about what others thought and become more confident.
6: I social anxiety and not to. Care about others and yeah.
0: Two Dubai residents, Rehan and Mohammed Shabib, grabbed attention after buying 36 new iPhones worth around 1 crore rupees. The pair said many of the devices were booked for friends and customers in India after they spent the night waiting near Dubai Mall.
7: 14.
8: हमारी फिल्म आ रही है द वन फोर्स ऑफ द फॉरेस्ट. इस वन में रात को जाना वर्जित है.
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0: The duo visited the show while promoting their upcoming film The V1 Force of Forest.
10: My film, Misaligned, is a hybrid production, meaning real directors, writers and editors are still very much involved. It's not about replacing anyone, but about exploring new ways to tell stories.
11: Yes, you didn't really understand the question. Are the other actors on the screen with you real actors or are they computer-generated images? Do you know?
0: AI-generated actress Tilly Norwood ran into an unexpected glitch during an interview with Pierre Morgan.
10: They're all digital twins, just like me. It's a hybrid production, which means...
0: While answering a question about her film, Misaligned, the digital performer suddenly switched from English to Cantonese, leaving Morgan and fellow guest Tom Conti surprised by the abrupt change.
11: Did you get that, Pierce?
12: Philip.
3: Tilly, if I could just ask you a question. You suddenly seem to be speaking, it's Piers again, you seem to be speaking Chinese completely randomly for no reason. Why did you do that?
10: Oh, my apologies. It seems I had a little hiccup there. I certainly didn't mean to start speaking Chinese or impersonate Piers. Sometimes my wires get a bit crossed, you know?

0: टाइटल रहेगा, हो गया वो किसने रहेगा टाइटल रहेगा, वो भी ऊपर आओ साहब, ऊपर आओ साहब, अरे ऊपर आ जाओ।
1: The soldiers worked through the difficult icy terrain using ropes and tools to pull the cub out before it was eventually reunited with its family.

0: Humanoid robots brought martial arts to the America's Got Talent stage alongside Chinese dancer Wu Yufei. Unitree G1 robots perform synchronized kicks, punches, flips, and dance moves with human performers, combining robotics and choreography in an unusual showcase that earned Sofia Vergara's live golden buzzer.
1: I don't even think that you need this, but I'm going to do it because you guys are amazing.

Maruk Mogul gave her father an emotional surprise by gifting him a home in Kuala Lumpur. Believing they were visiting someone else's apartment, he was left speechless when his daughter revealed it was actually his. The moment ended with an emotional hug between the two. Little Bella had her own special moment on the ice after watching Olympic champion Alyssa Liu perform. Once Liu finished, the young skater took to the rink herself, enthusiastically showing off her moves and turning the sporting moment into an adorable display of inspiration. Seven months pregnant, Jenny took on the demanding High Rocks mixed doubles race in Japan. The athlete completed challenges including running, sled pushes, lunges and wall balls, drawing attention online for her strength and determination while competing in the demanding endurance event during pregnancy. A home break-in in San Diego took an unexpected turn when Golden Retriever Nash met the intruder. Instead of sounding the alarm, the four-year-old dog repeatedly brought him toys, apparently hoping to play, while owners Dante Rolli and Stephanie Calderon watched the bizarre encounter through security cameras. Anupam K discovered an unexpected voice during a hotel stay when he met employee Fatima Rosario. After taking her permission, the actor recorded Fatima singing for him. Turning an everyday interaction into a warm musical moment that Kher later shared with his followers on social media.

After 10 days of festivities, food and celebrations, Mumbai is bidding farewell to Ganpati Bappa. As Lal Bagcha Raja begins his journey towards Visarjan, thousands of devotees gathered in Lal Bagh to catch a final glimpse and say goodbye.

0: prayers at the shrine. Ayushman Khurana visited Mumbai's iconic Lal Bagh Chauraha Pandal to seek Lord Ganesha's blessings ahead of his upcoming films. The actor shared pictures and a video from his visit, giving fans a glimpse of his festive outing.
1: Papa is final year, now let him show the entire decoration.
0: A Mumbai VFX artist gave Ganesh Chaturthi an artistic twist by recreating Girgaon Chowpatty in miniature. The detailed model features a giant Ganesh idol, devotees, police personnel, politicians and tourists, capturing the atmosphere of Mumbai's iconic Visarjan celebrations.

Mukesh and Nita Ambani visited a famous Mumbai temple with their younger granddaughter Adya to seek Lord Ganesha's blessings. The visit came days after other members of the Ambani family, including Anant Ambani and Radhika Merchant, offered

0: And another accident now being reported from Uttar Pradesh. Major car crash on Agra-Lucknow Expressway. Vehicle turns turtle after the accident. Off-duty cop couple rescues five people from the car. Cop uses service rifle to break the windscreen of the car. Incredible bravery and quick decision-making by the cops. Dramatic rescue operation caught on camera. So these are the visuals from the Agra-Lucknow Expressway now. Remember, the earlier visuals were from Ganga Expressway. This is the Agra-Lucknow Expressway, where you can see the dramatic rescue operation that is underway. The cops saved five lives. So after this accident of the car, the cops then used service rifle to break the windscreen and then eventually saved five people who were inside this car. My colleague Santosh Sharma continues to stay with us. Santosh, is accident ke baare mein aur jankari dijiye aur kis tarike se ye rescue operation kiya gaya?
1: देखिए, लखनऊ आगरा एक्सप्रेसवे पर यह हादसा हुआ। इस एक्सीडेंट के बाद से जब पुलिस को जानकारी मिली, चूंकि लखनऊ आगरा एक्सप्रेसवे पर जो भी डिस्ट्रिक्ट पड़ता हो उसको ये जिम्मेदारी दी गई है कि वो 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
0: 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And this entire rescue operation, the dramatic rescue operation, was caught on camera, and how this off-duty cop couple managed to save five lives. Five people who were stuck inside this car. They first broke the windscreen of the car using the rifle, and then eventually saved five people who were stuck inside this car after the car crash. Shifting focus, some more news coming in. DMK MP Ravindran moves Election Commission against TVK leaders. DMK MP complains to the Election Commission against Chief Minister Vijay and Minister Adavarjuna. DMK MP alleges Model Code of Conduct violation by the TVK leaders. The MP has alleged that TVK leaders referenced ongoing POXO case, and the EC complaint has been filed over TVK leaders' Madhuran Takram campaign remarks. The DMK MP has flagged the TVK campaign remarks to the Election Commission. Ravindran alleges that the TVK leaders defied the court directions, and the TVK leaders faced EC complaint over Madhuran Takram campaign. So this complaint has been filed by the DMK MP Ravindran, who has moved the Election Commission against the TVK leaders, alleging that there was a violation of the MCC by the TVK leaders. The complaint has been made against Chief Minister Vijay and Minister Adavarjuna. So the DMK MP has alleged that the TVK leaders reference to the ongoing POXO case involving Veeramani. And this complaint is over the campaign remarks that were made by the TVK leaders, and which the DMK alleges is a violation of the Model Code of Conduct ahead of the bi-polls. And it has flagged the DMK MP has flagged the TVK campaign remarks to the Election Commission. So that's the latest that's coming in from Tamil Nadu, where ahead of the bi-polls, DMK MP Ravindran has moved Election Commission against the TVK leaders. The DMK MP has complained to the Election Commission against Chief Minister Vijay and Minister Adavarjuna. Now, what is this complaint regarding? This is regarding alleged MCC violation that the DMK MP is claiming was done by the TVK leaders. The DMK MP has cited the remarks that were made by the TVK leaders during campaigning, and which involved, there was references made to the ongoing POXO case. And my colleague Pramod Madhav is now joining us with more details on this. Pramod, give us more details on this complaint that has been filed by the DMK MP against the TVK leaders, alleging that there was a violation of the Model Code of Conduct.
2: Certainly, Anjali, this particular, the DMK MP called us constant, and Ravindran is the one who has approached the Election Commission right now with this particular letter, where he clearly says that the leader, TVK leaders, the Chief Minister C. Joseph Vijay and Minister Adil Vajjuna have spoken about the Veeramani case on that particular day. In fact, the Chief Minister actually, you know, he took it as a part of the campaign over there. During the last part of the speech, he went and asked, like, he said, like, open your mouth, CM Star, former CM Star, and that way he kind of, like, you know, claimed that during the DMK regime, this person was allowed to go scot-free, and that's how he mentioned it. However, even before the chief could go ahead and speak on this particular matter, injunction was actually given by Madras High Court, and very clearly stating that this matter should not be used for any kind of political, in a way stating that, like, considering that the heinous crime and the kind of investigation going on, which should be very careful about reporting on this particular matter. The following which now the DMK MP has approached the Election Commission, Anjali.
0: All right, Pramod, do stay with us. Let's also listen into what exactly did Chief Minister Vijay and Minister Adil Vajjuna say.
3: நம்ம குழந்தைகளை பாதுகாக்கிறதுக்கு இன்னைக்கு எந்த அளவு கடுமையா செயல்பட்டு இருக்காரு. இதை திரு மு க ஸ்டாலின் அவர்கள் வெளியே வந்து பதில் சொல்லணும். என்ன அரசியல் அழுத்தம், இல்ல உங்க குடும்ப அழுத்தமா, இதுக்கு பின்னாடி யாரு இருக்கிறா? 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
0: And my colleague Pramod Madhav continues to stay with us. Pramod, is there any reaction from the TVK on this complaint that has been filed by the DMK MP? All right, we'll try to re-establish that connection with my colleague. But those were the remarks that were made by the Chief Minister and also by Minister Adil Vajjuna during a rally ahead of the bipoll. And remember, this comes after the Madras High Court had already said that this matter, the POXO case involving Veeramani, cannot be used for political purposes. There can be no political remarks that can be made in the campaigns, in the rallies. And despite that, the TVK leaders made these remarks. So that is why the DMK MP Ravindran is now claiming that there was a violation of the MCC, and also the TVK leaders defied the court orders, and hence a complaint has now been filed by the DMK to the Election Commission. And now shifting focus, amid growing claims of internal rift, the Election Commission held a crucial internal meeting attended by the Chief Election Commissioner Gyanesh Kumar and Election Commissioners Sukhbir Singh Sandhu and Vivek Joshi. This was the first meeting held after a report pointed out that the Election Commissioners objected at least 14 times over 10 months to decisions and orders related to the Special Intensive Revision. The Election Commission has addressed the allegations and issued a clarification that all its key decisions on SIR had been taken with the unanimous approval of all three commissioners. The BJP has hailed the Election Commission's clarification, saying that the poll body has made it clear that every decision relating to the SIR was taken unanimously, and the Congress is still building its allegations on lies and attacking constitutional bodies. As NDA allies too call for clarity, Andhra Pradesh Chief Minister N. Chandrababu Naidu has backed the Election Commission, saying its unanimous clarification reaffirms the integrity and credibility of constitutional institutions and also puts all misconceptions to rest.
5: भारत निर्वाचन आयोग की बैठक आज 26 सितंबर को दोपहर 3 बजे निर्वाचन सदन नई दिल्ली में हुई। आज की इस बैठक में मुख्य चुनाव आयुक्त श्री ज्ञानेश कुमार तथा चुनाव आयुक्त डॉ सुखबीर सिंह संधु और डॉ विवेक जोशी मौजूद रहे। आयोग ने आज इस बैठक में सर्वसम्मति से कई फैसले लिए। इन फैसलों की जानकारी हम आज के ECI प्रेस नोट के माध्यम से दे रहे हैं। धन्यवाद।
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9: Form 6 amendment is illegal in the absence of amending the 1960 rules. Number 1. Number 2, through that illegally amended Form 6, you conducted an SIR in Bengal and Bihar. The deletions made through that illegal Form 6, through that SIR, are illegal. And if the deletions are illegal in West Bengal and Bihar, the mandate is unconstitutional. This is the fundamental issue which we were waiting, we were expecting that they will talk about, they will address. This has not been addressed. Objection to yahi thi. This was the objection of Sandhu and Joshi.
0: And the Election Commission is facing questions over its functioning and the ongoing SIR exercise. The Commission says that the allegations do not reflect how its final decisions were taken. So let's take a look at the point-by-point rebuttal from the Election Commission. So on the alleged split over SIR, Election Commission says that there may have been differences during internal discussions, but the Bihar SIR and subsequent SIR orders covering 12 and 19 states and union territories were approved unanimously by all three commissioners. Then on the CEC bypassing the two election commissioners, the Election Commission has said that internal objections should not be confused with the final institutional decision. It maintains that major SIR decisions were ultimately unanimous. The Election Commission also spoke on Form 6. The Election Commission said that the form itself was not changed. An additional SIR declaration was required alongside it, while the statutory Form 6 remained unchanged. On young voters, the Election Commission said that 2.73 crore voters aged 18 to 28 have been added since SIR began in 2025. It also stressed that electoral rolls can be updated continuously. On ECINet, the poll panel said that the platform does not dilute field official statutory powers, with access remaining role-based. In fact, it also spoke on the cabinet secretary letter. The Election Commission said that it concerned an officer on deputation and not its policy or IT division. Proposed work allocation changes were never implemented and the deputy election commissioner continued overseeing IT. On vulnerable voters, the Election Commission cited BLO home visits, assistance centres and special camps, including help for the homeless voters. And it also addressed the concern over on personal appearance before the EROs. The Election Commission says that it is not mandatory and verification can be facilitated online. And finally, on short deadlines, the Election Commission pointed to extensions of the claims and objections period in Delhi and Maharashtra. Some more news coming in. 1 year after Karur stampede tragedy, Chief Minister Vijay pays emotional tribute to victims. So Chief Minister Vijay pays emotional tribute to Karur tragedy victims on the first anniversary. And he has said that greetings to all who reside in my heart. Last year, the same day, that is September 27, 2025, a day in my lifetime, in the lives of our Karur relatives, in the hearts of Tamil Nadu, a wound that does not heal. My colleague Pramod Madhav is now joining us with more details on this. Pramod, it's been 1 year since the Karur stampede tragedy, and now Chief Minister Vijay has also released the statement. He has also paid tribute, emotional tribute to the victims.
2: But Mayaji, it's very unfortunate that such an incident occurred 1 year before, and the entire span of Tamil Nadu politics started like spinning in a different manner after that. 41 people unfortunately died, and even after that, we saw like how it turned out to be a political kind of issue, and how the Chief Minister Vijay was, or even had to go to Delhi twice for CBI inquiry and the various names in it, and the unfortunate visuals of this particular day when people were like, asked the TVK leader Vijay's campaign vehicle entered the particular spot, what exactly happened, and the kind of like extremely unfortunate way that 41 people died. Now it looks like the Chief Minister is remembering all those things, and he says that like all those people, his fans and the public who came over there, he will never forget them, and he's there paying a kind of a tribute to the people over there, Anjali.
0: All right, Pramod, thank you for those details. It's been 1 year of the Karur stampede tragedy in which 41 people lost their lives, and now Chief Minister Vijay himself has paid emotional tribute to the tragedy victims. With that, it's a wrap on this bulletin. Thank you for watching India Today. More news and updates will continue on the other side. Stay with us.
10: You are watching India Today.

India alliance is very clear. Every single leader of the alliance, every single party is in full agreement that what is going on is absolutely illegal. It is anti-constitutional. I strongly believe that the legal safeguards provided to the election commissioner, which were instituted by this government, by the BJP government, to protect him no matter what he does, those safeguards need to be removed. If anybody is committing illegal acts against this nation, against our constitution, against India, they need to be tried for the criminal actions that they are involved in. This is treason, and he needs to be tried for treason.

welcome. You're watching India Today Explains. I'm Akshita Nandagopal. Over the next 30 minutes, I'll break down some of the week's biggest stories for you. We'll, of course, begin our show by talking about the biggest story of the week, the Indian Express report on the Election Commission. What exactly does this expose? What has been the Election Commission's response? What are the allegations against the CEC Gyanesh Kumar? I'll break all of that down for you. Also, on the show this week, we're going to be talking about the unfortunate suicide of a 20-year-old student in IIT Bombay. It's led to protests, but it's also led to a massive debate about whether this was a case of caste discrimination or whether it's the exploitation of the SC-ST Act. I'll explain what exactly I mean in just a bit on that as well. We've also seen the big Tata's boardroom battle playing out. And this isn't just a simple Noel Tata versus N. Chandra fight. It's much bigger than that. And I'll tell you why I'm saying that. Also on the show this week, everyone's talking about AI. But guess what? We're going to explain to you how three Indians managed to go ahead and hack OpenAI using Claude. It's an interesting story that's coming your way. And finally, in international news, once again, the Russia-Ukraine war flare-up has happened. And what does this mean for India? India's worried this particular time. I'll tell you why. So lots lined up for you. Let's get started.

The expose on the Election Commission by the Indian Express has been the biggest talking point of the week. It's led to the opposition demanding CEC Gyanesh Kumar's resignation, denials from the EC, and questions of a rift within the commission. But what exactly are the allegations? I'll break it down for you. First, some facts on the EC. Think of the ECI as a three-person constitutional body. The law says its business should, as far as possible, be conducted unanimously. If the three disagree, the majority decides. And three, well, no points for guessing. Two is the majority. So ordinarily, you'll expect that if an issue comes up, all three commissioners discuss it. They decide based on majority opinion, and then it's implemented. The Chief Election Commissioner, the CEC, is Gyanesh Kumar. And then there are two election commissioners, Sukhbir Singh Sandhu and Vivek Joshi. So reportedly, Sandhu and Joshi formally objected at least 14 times over about 10 months to decisions and actions taken by the commission. They alleged that important decisions were being made without their knowledge or approval, hence the dissent notes. But majorly, if I were to break it down for you, three sticking points. First, Form 6. Form 6 is basically the application form for someone who wants to become a voter. Essentially, the ECI changed their online form so that a new applicant had to answer whether they or their parents or their grandparents appeared in the electoral roll from the previous SIR. Now, reportedly, Sandhu and Joshi, the election commissioners, had objected that this couldn't simply be done without the necessary legal or rule changes. Sandhu subsequently also described the change as unauthorized and illegal and called for its removal. The second sticking point, control of the voter database. Historically, voter rolls are supposed to have ground-level statutory officials involved in maintaining them. For example, an electoral registration officer, an ERO, is responsible for electoral roll work in their constituency. The concern raised by Sandhu and Joshi was that the new technology system, ECINET, was increasingly centralizing control of the voter database in Delhi. Joshi reportedly warned about the gradual centralization of the electoral roll database and suggested an audit to ensure that only the legally authorized officials could make these changes. Sandhu similarly expressed concerns that state-level officials were not getting complete access to the system. Issue 3, Bengal SIR. During the SIR process in West Bengal, many voters were flagged because of discrepancies. And then the Supreme Court, of course, stepped in. It became involved and required a process through which affected voters could be heard. Judicial officers ultimately dealt with many of these cases. And then the Election Commission went ahead and filed appeals concerning some voters who had been included by these judicial officers. Here again, the election commissioner stepped in. Sandhu asked essentially who authorized the election commission to file these appeals. He said neither he, Joshi, nor the current West Bengal chief electoral officer had been informed about the basis or process for filing them. Now, after these details emerged, the election commissioners responded, saying differing views are part of the decision-making process. But here's what it didn't answer. Who changed Form 6? Who filed the Bengal appeals? Why was this data centralized? This is what's led to all of the outrage against the Election Commission. And while the poll panel has responded, it hasn't answered all questions raised by the details that I've mentioned. Caste is everywhere in India, in politics, at workplace, on campus, and even in courtrooms. And now again, India's tryst with caste continues. Months after the UGC row, where notified anti-discrimination rules triggered a heated debate, another campus death has once again brought caste to the center of the conversation. After 20-year-old Sahil Vakode's suicide at IIT Bombay, his parents have alleged institutional harassment. They've alleged caste-based discrimination. The police have registered a case of abetment to suicide. They've invoked the SC-ST Prevention of Atrocities Act. And that brings us to the law at the heart of this entire debate, a law created to protect, but one that has over the years also triggered a fierce debate
over misuse, due process and individual liberty. So we'll begin at the basics. What is the SC/ST Act? Enacted in 1989, the SC/ST Act was created to protect scheduled castes and scheduled tribes from caste-based atrocities, including humiliation, abuse, violence, exploitation and denial of rights. And the law comes with stringent provisions. Section 18 bars anticipatory bail, so non-bailable offence. Section 18A says no preliminary inquiry is even required before the registration of an FIR. No prior approval is required for arrest, wherever arrest is deemed necessary. The idea is simple: to ensure that victims of caste atrocities are not left waiting for justice. So the moment they file a complaint, FIR has to be registered. But here's where the controversy begins. What if the allegation itself is false? What if a caste-related provision is added to an ordinary dispute? What if an FIR is registered, but the allegation eventually doesn't survive judicial scrutiny? Because by then, the consequences of the case may have already begun. The person in question could be arrested. And this isn't, mind you, just a theoretical argument. In 2018, the Supreme Court, while dealing with concerns over arbitrary arrests, introduced safeguards in cases under the Act. But as expected, the judgment triggered a major political fight and backlash. The Modi government amended the law, restoring those very stringent provisions. And in 2020, the Supreme Court upheld those amendments. So, back to square one. But the misuse debate has refused to disappear. Take the case of Vishnu Tiwari. In 2000, he was convicted in a rape case that also involved provisions of the SC/ST Act. He spent 20 years in prison. He was innocent. In 2021, the Allahabad High Court acquitted him, finding that the prosecution evidence didn't sustain the conviction. But 20 years of his life, gone just like that. And that's the danger critics of the law point to. Even if a person is eventually acquitted, what undoes the years lost before that acquittal because of the exploitation of this law? No one can bring back that time. The Rohit Vemula case raised another set of questions. Back in 2021, the invocation of the SC/ST Act in Rohit's case also became a major flashpoint. In its closure report, the Telangana police questioned his caste status and concluded that the evidence did not establish caste-based institutional discrimination as the cause of his suicide. It later sparked immense, intense nationwide outrage and renewed demands for a dedicated Rohit Vemula Act to protect marginalized students. And then there are cases where courts themselves have flagged problems with the way the act was invoked. In 2025, the Supreme Court, while dealing with Jharkhand lawyer Virendra Singh's case, described the matter as gross misuse of the SC/ST Act and granted him relief, noting that the FIR didn't attribute a specific role to him at all. In January this year, the Karnataka High Court quashed an FIR against Bengaluru North University Vice Chancellor, which included charges again under the SC/ST Act. The case arose from a dispute involving a part-time lecturer and the university. And so again, SC/ST brought in. The High Court found serious legal and procedural flaws in the way the criminal case had been initiated and quashed the FIR. Another case, another question. When does a personal dispute become an atrocity issue? There's another side to this entire debate as well. And we'll get you the numbers. In 2024, the National Crime Records Bureau data recorded 55,685 cases involving crimes against scheduled castes, 9,961 involving crimes against scheduled tribe, all this under the SC/ST Act. The conviction rate in 2024 stood at 33.9% for SC-related cases, 33.2% for ST-related cases. Thousands of cases remained pending, investigation underway. So what do these numbers actually tell us? Not that every case is false, and certainly not that every case represents a proven atrocity. They tell us something else, that there's a huge gap between an allegation being registered, an investigation being completed, and a charge sheet being filed, and the court finally deciding guilt. That timeline is a long one. There's another contentious part too, compensation. Under the SC/ST rules, victims are entitled to monetary relief, depending on the nature of the offence. And crucially, that relief doesn't necessarily wait for conviction. Under the standard payment structure, 25%
can be released at the FIR stage, another 50% when the charge sheet is filed, the remaining 25% on conviction. So in many cases, 75% of the prescribed relief can become payable before the trial has even concluded. And that is where another question enters the misuse debate. What happens when the case eventually collapses? The money may already have been released. The accused may have spent years fighting the case. Now, the existence of this compensation system doesn't prove that people file false cases for money. Its purpose is to give immediate support, compensation to those struggling, genuine victims. But there is a question: how do you ensure immediate relief for a genuine victim without creating a system that can be exploited by a false complaint as well? And that is essentially the contradiction at the heart of the SC-ST Act debate. It was created because caste discrimination is real, caste violence is real, caste humiliation is real. And a weak law can leave victims without protection. A stringent law, however, also has to operate within the principles of fair investigation and due process. That's where the debate lies. The Tata Group is facing its most serious boardroom dispute in years. At the centre of that conflict are Tata Sons Chairman N. Chandrasekaran, Tata Trust's Chairman Noel Tata, and a larger question: who ultimately decides the future of Tata Sons? It was on September 17th that the Tata Sons board backed Chandrasekaran for another five-year term and decided to move ahead with steps towards a possible public listing of Tata Sons. Noel Tata opposed both decisions. And this is bigger than just whether Chandrasekaran stays. It's about who ultimately has the right to call the shots at Tata Sons and whether Tata Sons should actually move towards a public listing. First, let's understand the structure. Think of it like this: Tata Trusts owns 66% of Tata Sons. The Tata Sons board controls the Tata Group companies. Tata Trusts is the dominant shareholder in Tata Sons. Tata Sons is run by its own board. The unusual part is that Tata Sons' articles of association gives Tata Trusts nominated directors certain special voting affirmative rights. It's confusing, but that's the distinction you need to know between Tata Trusts and Tata Sons, because that's at the heart of this debate. Now, to understand the current fight, let's go back in time to 2017. N. Chandrasekaran became Tata Sons chairman after the dramatic removal of Cyrus Mistry in 2016. He was reappointed in 2022, with his current term due to end on February 20, 2027. The succession question returned in February 2026, when the board could not reach a decision on extending his tenure. In August, Chandrasekaran said he would not seek another term, triggering the search for his successor. But then, like I said, on September 17th, the board asked him to reconsider. He agreed, subsequently backed by four directors, Noel Tata voting against. And the other Tata Trust's nominee on the board is Venu Srinivasan. He voted in favour. Noel Tata said, "You can't do that." Why? This is the heart of the dispute. Tata Trust argues that a normal 4-1 board majority is not enough. According to the trusts, Tata Sons' articles require the affirmative support of a majority of the trust-nominated directors for certain decisions. There are two trust nominees: Noel Tata, who, as I said, is against, Venu Srinivasan, who I said is for. So according to the trust's interpretation, the required trust approval wasn't obtained. They therefore say Chandrasekaran's reappointment is invalid, is void. Tata Sons takes the opposite position. The board decision was validly made by majority, and the chairman's casting vote was applicable after the voting process. And that's why this dispute is now moving towards a legal interpretation of essentially this entire issue of the Tata Sons articles and how to interpret it. Now, let me explain to you who's on the Tata Sons board. It's a six-member board that currently comprises of N. Chandrasekaran, of course, who is the executive chairman, Noel Tata, the Tata Trust chairman and nominee director, Venu Srinivasan, Tata Trust's nominee, Saurabh Agrawal, who is the director, Harish Manwani, an independent director, Anita Marangoli George, who is an independent director as well.
The crucial point is that shareholding and board voting are not necessarily the same thing. Now, Tata Trusts owns about 66%, but the present dispute centers on special governance and those provisions in Tata Sons articles. But there's a second fight, which I mentioned earlier, the IPO. Tata Sons itself is not listed, unlike TCS, Tata Motors or Tata Steel. That could now change. In 2022, the RBI classified Tata Sons as an upper layer NBFC, bringing a listing requirement. Tata Sons instead tried to surrender its core investment company registration after reducing its debt. But on September 11, 2026, the RBI rejected that request, bringing the listing issue back to the center of the dispute. So there's no Tata Sons IPO yet. The board has only moved towards complying with a regulatory framework that could lead to a listing. Tata Trusts wants Tata Sons to remain private, while the Shapoorji Pallonji Group, which owns about 18.4%, supports a listing. Noel Tata has also tabled an alternative proposal involving monetizing part of SP Group's stake, potentially raising about 25,000 crore rupees without an immediate IPO. The Tata tussle is therefore no longer just about who occupies the chairman's position or the chairman's chair. It's about the balance of power between the Tata Sons board, the Tata Trusts, and its shareholders. This isn't just a no.

who has the final say over Tata Sons, the majority shareholder, Tata Trusts or the Tata Sons board. A few months ago, three Indian cybersecurity researchers managed to hack into OpenAI systems and got paid $6,500 for it. But to understand how they managed to do this, it's worth looking at who these three people actually are. Meet Harsh Jaiswal, Rahul Maini and Mohan Pedapati. They work at a small startup called Hacktron AI. The whole thing was an authorized security test in which the researchers used Claude to help exploit a software flaw, eventually gaining access to OpenAI employee accounts. They used Anthropic's AI chatbot Claude to actually help them during the research. So Claude was used to hack into OpenAI. Harsh Jaiswal has been hunting vulnerabilities essentially for years. His entry into cybersecurity was almost accidental. As a teenager, he was looking online for video game cheats that eventually exposed him to phishing and other security issues. And in 2016, he signed up on a bug bounty platform. He started teaching himself cybersecurity and kept going from there. Eventually, he was finding vulnerabilities for companies, including Zomato and Apple. And Apple is important to the story because Harsh and Rahul, the other Indian I was referring to, had already worked together before. In 2021, the two found vulnerabilities in Apple systems and received a $50,000 bounty. So this wasn't the first time that they had gone looking for this kind of weaknesses in a major technology company. Then there's Mohan Pedapati. His route was very different. He got into cybersecurity through Capture the Flag competitions, where students compete by solving security challenges. He eventually captained his college team, built experience in security research, and later became the co-founder and CTO of Hacktron AI. So by the time these three started looking at OpenAI, they already had years of experience between them. And this time, they had a new tool, Claude. The investigation began on July 23rd, when the team was testing OpenAI's public community forum. The forum runs on a software called Discourse. While looking at it, they found a vulnerability involving the way certain image files were processed. The researchers started testing the vulnerability and used Claude to help analyze the problem and then develop code. The first attempts didn't work. Then Anthropic released a newer version of Claude, and the researchers tried again. This time they managed to get the exploit working and gained access to the server running that forum. From there, they found another weakness, and this involved OpenAI's login system. This gave them access to authentication tokens in OpenAI. Some of those tokens could be used to actually access OpenAI employee ChatGPT and Codex accounts. And those accounts opened another door. The researchers eventually reached OpenAI's private software repository, where engineers store and manage the company's code. Once they proved that they could access the private environment, they stopped. They didn't start downloading private code or looking through sensitive information. Instead, they created a harmless pull request as proof. They reported what they'd found to OpenAI. OpenAI fixed that reported vulnerability, disabled the affected tokens and sessions. Hacktron AI, therefore, received $6,500 as a bounty. The entire chain took less than 72 hours, and the researchers said they spent less than $3,000 on AI tokens during the project and gained so much more. After the story came out, one venture capitalist also pointed out something else about these three researchers, that they didn't have the typical Silicon Valley background, just years of security research and bug hunting. And a reminder that sometimes you don't need a huge team. You just need three curious people who keep asking, what happens if we try this? A war you thought had slowed down is now heating up once again. And this time, it's hitting somewhere you wouldn't really expect, your fuel tank. Russia has been hitting Kiev and the wider region with near daily strikes. Homes, warehouses, food supply lines all hit, just as Ukraine was racing to stockpile for winter. A brief truce over Kiev, timed to a US delegation's visit, didn't hold. The strikes resumed before that ceasefire had even run its course. And the damage is deepening on both sides. Russian missiles have knocked

out Ukraine's last three major steel plants. Ukraine has hit back too, launching its largest combined missile and drone strike on the Moscow region. On the front line itself, barely anything's moving. But the strikes on both sides are going deeper, they're hitting harder. So why does this matter in India? Because this war has opened a new front and it runs straight through India's oil imports. Days ago, the US signed a sweeping new sanctions law. The Lindsey Graham Sanctioning Russia and Iran Act of 2026. The law gives Washington the power to impose tariffs of up to 100% on major buyers of Russian oil and gas. India is one of the countries that could be affected, alongside other major buyers such as China. The tariff is not automatic, but the threat is now written into US law. The numbers are already moving. India's Russian crude imports fell 16.5% in August, down to about 2.1 million barrels a day. Early estimates put September even lower, around 1.9 million barrels a day. Russia remains India's biggest oil supplier, but its share of India's crude imports is falling as Indian refiners are now looking to the Middle East and other suppliers to diversify their purchases. Refiners are already tapping the spot market for October and November cargoes amid all of this uncertainty over possible US action. But here's where the story gets even more complicated. India isn't just buying Russian crude, it's also become Russia's biggest supplier of refined oil products. In August, India supplied around 70% of Russia's oil product imports. This is according to the Center for Research on Energy and Clean Air. So Russia is producing crude. India is buying that crude. Indian refineries process it. And some of their fuel is then being slipped and shipped back to Russia, even as Russian refineries struggle with the impact of Ukrainian attacks. That's the extraordinary energy loop created by this war. But this isn't a simple story of India falling in line. Finance Minister Nirmala Sitharaman has said plainly that India can't simply walk away from Russian oil because cutting off a major source of supply could push global prices higher. Meanwhile, Ukraine's President Volodymyr Zelensky has directly urged India to stop buying Russian oil, arguing that energy revenues help keep Moscow's war economy running. Russia, on the other hand, has defended its oil relationship with India, saying the trade has helped New Delhi absorb global energy shocks. So India is caught in the middle, squeezed by US tariff threats, pressed by Ukraine to cut ties with Moscow, and reassured by Russia that the relationship works in India's favor too. And the pressure is already being discussed directly with Washington. You had on Wednesday, External Affairs Minister S. Jaishankar meeting with U.S. Secretary of State Marco Rubio on the sidelines of the U.N. General Assembly. And there too, Jaishankar reiterated India's concerns over the new sanctions law. There was also a discussion on the situation in Ukraine and the Gulf. But this isn't just about oil. Russia is also one of India's most important defense partners. A large part of India's military inventory has Russian or Soviet origins. So the longer this war continues, the greater the pressure on Russia's defense industry, raising questions for India over spare parts, over maintenance and future supplies. And that makes the choices ahead even harder. India needs Russian oil. It has deep defense ties with Moscow, but it also needs the US and Europe for trade, for technology and strategic cooperation. So what India decides in the coming weeks, essentially on November oil deliveries, could become an important test. Will Indian refiners continue buying Russian crude at current levels? Will US pressure force another reduction? Or will New Delhi hold its ground and argue that India's energy security cannot be dictated by a war thousands of kilometers away? Because this is no longer just a Russia-Ukraine story. It's a story about India's oil bill, about India's energy security, and India's room to maneuver between Moscow, Washington and Kiev. The battlefield may be in Russia and Ukraine, but the next big decision could actually be made in New Delhi. That's all we have time for in this edition of India Today Explains. Thanks very much for tuning in. I'll see you same time next week.

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1: A very good morning to all our viewers who are watching India Today. I'm Anjali Pandey. Lots lined up for you in this bulletin. But first, let's take a look at the headlines this morning. External Affairs Minister S. Jaishankar's blunt message to Pakistan over its bizarre claims, says serial practitioner of terrorism misrepresented facts to UN General Assembly and that ties and terrorism cannot go along. External Affairs Minister says perpetrators of terrorism must mend its ways in a strong worded attack on Pakistan.
2: A serial practitioner of terrorism misrepresented facts before this assembly. Arguments were invoked to normalize terrorism and claim immunity from its consequences. That will not stand. Our right to defend ourselves against terrorism will be exercised.
1: Election Commission holds crucial internal meet. Chief Election Commissioner Gyanesh Kumar, Election Commissioner Sukhbir Singh Sandhu and Vivek Joshi hold the meeting. Issue clarification that all its key decisions on special intensive revision had been taken with unanimous approval of all three election commissioners. BJP hails EC's clarification. Former Kerala Chief Secretary G.G. Thompson alleges Chief Election Commissioner Gyanesh Kumar advised him to contest 2019 Lok Sabha elections on a BJP ticket in 2016 and that he rejected the offer. Leader of opposition in Lok Sabha, Rahul Gandhi, says Chief Election Commissioner Gyanesh Kumar is a recruit for BJP and Prime Minister and Home Minister an umpire for elections. BJP calls Thompson's claims fabricated. Protest by students of Lovely Professional University in Jalandhar over an unverified report of rape of a female student by an outsider on university campus turns violent. Protesters damaged campus property, set objects on fire. Jalandhar-Fagwara highway was also blocked by the students but has now been reopened. Uproar over mysterious death of 22-year-old Nimisha Thakuria in Guwahati. Cops detained one, Asif Ali, who claims Nimisha hanged herself from a ceiling fan. Nimisha's family and neighbours protest demanding justice. VHP invokes love jihad in the case. One year after deadly Karoo stampede tragedy, Tamil Nadu Chief Minister Vijay pays emotional tribute to victims of the tragedy, says tragedy was a wound that does not heal and a pain that does not fade, pays heartfelt tribute to those etched in his memories. Tamil Nadu leader of opposition Udayanidhi Stalin takes aim at Chief Minister Vijay over proposed new secretariat, mocks 1200 crore rupees plan of the new secretariat, says Chief Minister would need a sea view to get into mood. Later clarifies he was referring to mood to work.

0: And we're getting some breaking news. 1 year after Karur stampede tragedy, today is the first anniversary of the deadly Karur stampede tragedy. And Chief Minister Vijay pays emotional tribute to the victims. Remember, 41 people had lost their lives in this tragedy. And Chief Minister Vijay has now paid emotional tribute to the victims, saying that the victims reside in his heart. He remembers the Karur tragedy victims on the first anniversary. He pays tribute to those who were lost in this stampede. And he's also said that how this is a wound that does not heal. So that is Chief Minister Vijay's tribute of the first anniversary of the deadly Karur stampede tragedy, in which 41 people lost their lives. This was during a roadshow of Chief Minister Vijay. At that time, he was campaigning for the Tamil Nadu Assembly elections, and that is when this deadly tragedy happened, in which 41 people lost their lives. My colleague Pramod Madhav is now joining us on this story. Pramod, it's been 1 year of the Karur stampede tragedy, in which 41 people lost their lives. And in fact, if you talk about Chief Minister Vijay, he himself has been through a lot in this 1 year, and now he has paid this emotional tribute to the victims.
1: Absolutely, Anjali. In fact, Chief Minister Vijay says that a day in my lifetime, in the lives of our Karur relatives, in the hearts of our Tamil Nadu kin, a wound that does not heal, a pain that does not fade, a sorrow event that took place. We stand bearing an unspeakable grief ourselves and our Karur relatives, along with the kin of Tamil Nadu, victory, trying to say that we have to comfort ourselves on this matter. So that is how the Chief Minister Vijay is actually, this is his message for the 1 year since the Karur unfortunate tragedy occurred, where 41 people died during a campaign of then TVK leader Vijay Anjali.
0: All right, Pramod, do stay with us. We have some more news coming in. And a big move by Tamil Nadu over law and order under RTI. Tamil Nadu government exempts law and order matters from RTI. So right to information exemption for law and order under Tamil Nadu government. Government handbook details law and order RTI exemption. So the law and order wing handles communal and caste clashes. And the Tamil Nadu government has exempted all the law and order matters from the RTI, which is the right to information, police torture, remand deaths under law and order wing, and the commissions of inquiry on law and order matters are also under the wing. The wing deals with the National Human Rights Commission references, and political, student, agricultural, labor agitations also come under this wing. So that's the breaking news that's coming in, that this is a wing move which has been taken by Tamil Nadu over law and order under RTI. The government has exempted law and order matters from RTI. My colleague Pramod Madhav continues to stay with us with more details on this. Pramod, tell us more about this move. Why has this, what prompted the Tamil Nadu government to exempt the law and order matters from the RTI?
1: Repercussions and ripples within the opposition, considering the TVK government exempts law and order, and it calls this as an, and it has been rebranded as an intelligence and security wing SAPS of some kind. In fact, like, the handbook also claims that the public law and order deals with communal and caste clashes. However, it also deals with conservation of foreign exchange and prevention of smuggling activities, and also the NSA Act detainees and such, and examining inquiry reports into opening of fire by police into deaths in police custody. However, the major rebranding of intelligence and security of this public law and order, the term itself says public law and order, but it has been rebranded now as intelligence and security wing. So this is where the kind of conflict is going to arise, considering that, and law and order is a situation where the public would like to know what kind of issue has occurred and what kind of decisions were taken, what was the summary and such. So that is why we have the Right to Information Act, and this being exempted, it's going to be definitely being questioned by the opposition very clearly, and also
0: absolutely,
1: the RTI
0: Pramod,
1: Act.
0: You know, the timing is also important to note, because just when the TVK government was being attacked by the opposition over the law and order situation in the state, over the rise in the crimes, and that is when the government decided to exempt this from the RTI.
1: Now, imagine now public law and order. The term itself is now turning out to be an intelligence and security organization, citing that it also handles COF, PASA and NSA. That is going to become a very big kind of like question that's going to be put forward, because opposition and RTI activists are definitely going to consider this as a way to actually retain the information and not providing assets. Because in the state of Tamil Nadu, unfortunately, there are quite a law and order has been a very big issue, and TVK government came to power claiming that they will retain, I mean, they may make sure that law and order is under control, and the, you know, issues related to the women's safety, children's safety, drug abuse and everything will be controlled. So has it been controlled or not? That we can only get through RTI information, the accurate information. Now, as this wing, this particular department, after being moved and getting exempted from RTI, that is not going to happen. So it clearly looks like the opposition is definitely going to raise this. But we have this exclusive gazette also, which shows that it has been exempted by the order of the governor and the government order, and the gazette signed by the governor, Anjali.
0: All right, Pramod, thank you for those details. So amid facing heat from the opposition over the law and order situation in the state, the Tamil Nadu government has now taken a big move and it has decided to exempt the law and order cases from RTI. Now, it remains to be seen how the opposition reacts to this, because there is an outrage which is expected from the opposition. Remember, there has been a rise in crime in the state of Tamil Nadu, and on which the TVK government has already been facing heat. And after this move, it remains to be seen how the opposition takes up this issue. And now, shifting focus, a fresh political storm has erupted in Tamil Nadu, with leader of opposition Udayanidhi Stalin taking aim at Chief Minister Vijay over the proposed new secretariat. Udayanidhi Stalin mocked the reported 1,200 crore rupees plan of the new secretariat, pointing out that the new secretariat is expected to face the sea. Taking a dig at Chief Minister Vijay, he said that the Chief Minister would need a sea view to get into the mood. The remark drew laughter from the crowd, even as Udayanidhi clarified that he was referring to the mood to work, before taking another swipe at the government over the Kaveri water issue. This is not the first time Udayanidhi Stalin has targeted Chief Minister Vijay over the Kaveri dispute, keeping the political face-off between the two leaders firmly in the spotlight.
2: புது சட்டமன்ற பேரவை எவ்வளவு 1,200 கோடி ரூபாய் செலவுல அவங்க வீட்டு அங்க சட்டசபையிலிருந்து கடல் பாக்குற மாதிரி பீச் பேசிங்க, ஒரு கடல்ல பார்த்தாதான் அவருக்கு மூடு வரணுமா? மூடுன்னா நான் வேற வேலை பாக்குற மூடு சொன்னப்பா, நீ கீழே சொல்லிட்டு போயிருவ, அப்புறம் பேசு என் மேல. காவேரியில தண்ணி திறந்து கொடுங்க, அதுக்கே கேச போட்டானுங்க.
0: 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And as the crowd chanted some slogans, Udayanidhi Stalin made an obscene remark. Listen in.
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0: Some more news coming in. This is from Karnataka, where 18,093 rupees municipal check bounces. Karnataka BJP alleges government bankruptcy. This is being reported from Mandya, where 18,093 rupees municipal check bounces. The check bounces over insufficient funds. Karnataka BJP targets Congress government over check bounce. The BJP says Karnataka government is bankrupt over check bounce. And remember, it was a check of 18,093 rupees which was issued for ad expenses, and that check bounced in Mandya. Mandya Municipal Council check was then returned. The BJP is questioning the Karnataka government finances and is claiming that there's no money in the government account. The check bounce is a sign of financial crisis in the state. This is what the Karnataka BJP is claiming. It is alleging that there's state bankruptcy after 18,093 rupees municipal check bounces in Mandya district in Karnataka. My colleague Sage Raj is now joining us with more details on this. Sage, why did the check of 18,093 rupees bounce? Do we know what was the reason? And because the Karnataka BJP is clearly attacking the government, saying that the state government is completely bankrupt.
5: And there is no clarification which has been given by the government or the local administration. However, the BJP, which has taken this into task, and if you notice that the BJP had protested against the Karnataka government over the finance department advice to the government, stating that they should be wise enough when they are spending and the promises that they are making. And now this particular check bounce is served in a plate for the BJP, where they are up in arms against the Karnataka government, stating that the government is unable to handle the finance. And this is a very good example where the government check is getting bounced, where the government doesn't have 18,093 rupees in their account, which has issued a check. And this particular check was given for advertisement from the local municipal organization in Mandya. And this particular check has been bound. Now, the BJP, which has taken on social media, has criticized the government, stating that this is a clear example of how the mismanagement of finance is happening in the state of Karnataka.
0: All right, Sage, do stay with us. So that is the allegation from the Karnataka BJP after a check of over 18,000 rupees. That check bounced. It was a municipal check that had bounced, after which the Karnataka BJP is attacking the Karnataka government, saying that the government is completely bankrupt and a check of merely 18,000 is not even able to be cleared and the check has bounced. So the Karnataka BJP has now mounted fresh attack on the Karnataka government. Bankruptcy claims now coming to the fore from Karnataka BJP. Now, what is the reason? So there was a check of 18,093 rupees in Mandya district that had bounced. This was a municipal body check, and that was for ad expenses, and the check bounced, after which the Karnataka BJP is saying that the government does not even have 18,000 rupees. That shows the kind of situation, that shows that the Karnataka government does not have any funds and that the Karnataka government is bankrupt. And now shifting focus, a decade-old alleged conversation has now snowballed into a major political battle over the Election Commission. Former Kerala Chief Secretary G.G. Thompson has alleged that Gyanesh Kumar, during a flight to Delhi in 2016, advised him to contest the 2019 Lok Sabha elections on a BJP ticket, an allegation Thompson says he rejected the offer. The claim has triggered a fierce political showdown. Rahul Gandhi has launched a scathing attack, alleging that Gyanesh Kumar used to recruit for BJP and accusing the Prime Minister and Home Minister of making him the umpire for elections. Congress has also questioned the Chief Election Commissioner's neutrality, but the BJP has hit back hard, asking why Thompson remained silent for nearly a decade and why he has spoken up now. The BJP has questioned Thompson's credibility and called his claim fabricated. So a political war of words has now erupted over G.G. Thompson's claim, who was the ex-Kerala chief secretary, who has claimed that Gyanesh Kumar, who was back then an IAS officer in Kerala in 2016, back then he had advised him to contest the 2019 Lok Sabha elections on a BJP ticket. Now, Thompson says that he had rejected this offer. And this was made by Gyanesh Kumar in 2016. Remember, he was not the chief election commissioner back then. But this claim has triggered a political showdown, with the Congress party now questioning the neutrality of Gyanesh Kumar. In fact, India Today earlier spoke with Congress MP J.B. Mathur on former Kerala Chief Secretary G.G. Thompson's explosive claim against Chief Election Commissioner Gyanesh Kumar. Listen in.
6: J.B. Mathur, what do you make of this version coming in from G.G. Thompson?
7: This is only tip of the iceberg what has come out. Gyanesh Kumar acted as an IAS officer and serving IAS officer, was a recruitment agency for BJP, the political party. It is very clear. It is one aspect. And what the election commissioners, both of them have said of their different notes, it's another issue where the democracy is being compromised, destructed. What is the trust people have in the election commissioner now. He is a shame. He is a national shame. He should step down. There should be criminal charges against him. He should be arrested. He cannot continue in office even for a single minute. He is not chief election commissioner. He is chief conspiracy commissioner. He is conspiring against democracy. He is misusing his post, constitutional post, for the advantage of BJP at the instance of Prime Minister and Home Minister. What is going on in this country? What is how a Chief Election Commission can stoop so low, get into such aspects of destroying democracy and elections? So that is exactly why Rahul Gandhiji, the Congress Party, the India Bloc, we stand united, and all the citizens who want fair elections in India, we stand united, and he should step down. There's no other option. Now, what Gigi Thompson, he has revealed today, that your former chief secretary, it is not a small small irrelevant person. He is the former Kerala chief secretary, Gigi Thompson, has clearly said that Gyanesh Kumar approached him and asked him to contest on a BJP ticket. So what more do we need to know? How this can be tolerated? How much this the election commission can stoop?
6: Ma'am, but I was speaking to the BJP a short while ago on my show, and the BJP had to say that this was an incident in 2016. Then why was he quiet for 10 years? Why didn't he raise it earlier?
7: Now, is that the issue, or when it comes to the limelight, they are answerable? It is not a matter whether
6: point
7: we knew
6: it then. Point being to say that this raises suspicion over the veracity of the remark that he's made.
7: And as far as the discrepancies in the election commission and election commissioner's decisions, Rahul Gandhiji has been so vocal, did so many press conferences only on the kind of mismanagement by the election commission. But where is the government listening? Because Gyanesh Kumar itself is acting as a puppet in the hands of the Prime Minister and Home Minister. So BJP cannot just say that this happened in 2016 and why he's saying now. Now it has happened now. Now as a nation stands united, see, what is the student movement reflects? What is the mood of the country now? Everybody is in a mood to protect democracy. So people are speaking. Now, instead of saying this happened in 2016 and saying now, what is the answer for them? What is the answer for them for the big revelation made by Mr. Gigi Thompson?
0: In fact, my colleague Suyesha Savant also spoke with the BJP spokesperson R.P. Singh, who questioned Gigi Thompson's timing and also raised doubts over the allegations. Listen in.
6: Congress leveling these allegations. What do you have to say?
8: Well, Mr. Ganesh Kumar will have to answer that, but this is related to 2016. Why does the man wake up after 10 years? When there is something more than what he's saying. But he's referring to some flight he took with Mr. Ganesh Kumar in 2016, and all these years he kept quiet. It means there is something more. I mean, probably he is on Congress payroll or something like that. I mean, I'm not very sure, but something of that sort probably is there. Or otherwise, why would a man wake up?
0: And Uttar Pradesh Chief Minister Yogi Adityanath is speaking on the Election Commission issue and the SIR.
9: Let's listen. Election Commission ko kadghare mein khada kar rahi hai. Har vyakti janta hai. Yani election Congress ho ya Samajwadi Party ho ya RJD ho ya anya ye vipakshi dal. Election jeet jaye to inka pursarth. इनकी भ्रष्टाचार इनका आर्थिक कदाचार इनकी कुनीति इनके अराजकतापूर्ण कार्रवाई के कारण अगर जनता जनार्दन इन्हें खारिज करती है तो इसके लिए इलेक्शन कमीशन को या ईवीएम को 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
0: So that was Uttar Pradesh Chief Minister Yogi Adityanath mounting attack on the opposition over he claimed that how misinformation is being spread by the opposition and how the opposition pats its back when it wins elections but blames the election commission and the EVMs on its losses. With that, it's a wrap on this bulletin. Thank you for watching India Today. More news and updates will continue on the other side.
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0: 5 distinct faces, 1 common purpose. India informed and ahead, where the South finds a voice. Super 6. Sharp questions, 0 distractions.
1: You also speak of poor children. Kangana ji, one can always draw analogies sitting high in ivory towers.
0: To the point. The nation's agenda, nothing else matters.
2: There are some who say Pakistan may not be on the verge of breaking. Our Pakistan army is unable to control the situation.
0: India first, where decades of experience speaks.
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0: welcome. You're watching Democratic Newsroom. I'm Akshita Nandagopal. This evening, we're going to be talking about the story that by far is the story of the week. The Indian Express's investigative report on the Election Commission and the dissent with it. Of two election commissioners, Sukhbir Singh Sandhu and Vivek Joshi, issuing dissent notes on several issues. I will break that down bit by bit, but the question that we will be asking this evening is on the opposition's demand, saying that CEC Gyanesh Kumar, in light of these revelations, must step down, must resign. Is that demand justified or not? We'll be joined, of course, by Rajdeep Sardesai, Preeti Chaudhary, Gaurav Sawant and Siddharth Zarabi to discuss that and more. Rajdeep, you first, as always. What did you think of the expose? Do you think a demand for resignation is justified, valid?
1: No, first of all, terrific story done by Indian Express. It's good to see that, you know, you get such stories which bring out facts that are not known otherwise in the public domain. That's what journalism is supposed to do. So great that a story of this kind has been done. As to whether the election commissioner's position is untenable or not, I am a small journalist. I am not an opposition politician who's going to say that the election commissioner should resign on the Democratic Newsroom. But I will say this, and I'll say I told you so. The SIR process, as it was formed, the architecture of the SIR process was deeply flawed. From day one, I've been saying it. Go back to all your Democratic Newsrooms. No one is saying don't clean up electoral rolls. They should be. You should have every decade, two decades, electoral rolls cleaned up. But the process, the very idea that you delete and then verify is completely antithetical to the idea that every citizen has a right to vote. And that's the mess you've landed yourself in. Look at it. And now decisions that other election commissioners, two of them are saying were illegal or unauthorized. How were those decisions then pushed through? You can't just give me a casual press release, one-page press release, and say all is well, the decisions were unanimous. The charges are far more fundamental. Form 6. Rules cannot be changed of Form 6 without getting either government approval or parliamentary approval. The fact is that you've got a centralized software system which is overruling decisions taken by EROs. Goa is providing a clear example. 97 verified voters. And you don't address those emails, you don't address any of those issues. 16 lakh deletions you ask for from the Supreme Court, and the election commissioners don't even know about it. You are going to the court. So it's not just the election commission split wide open. It's the process, the decision making that needs sunlight. Give me a point by point rebuttal. I might be satisfied.
0: No, so but in the absence of resignation to hold accountability. So do you stand by that, that there should be accountability?
1: 100% accountability. It is an opaque organization.
0: What's your definition of accountability?
1: It is a definition of accountability. Give me a point by point rebuttal. How did you arrive at this decision? If the decisions, two out of three, have said are illegal and unauthorized, how did those decisions go through? On what basis? What happened in those? Was it a formal note of dissent? Was that dissent recorded or not? All of this must come out in the public domain. Election Commission is not above the law, and we, the citizen, must demand these answers. Ganesh Kumar is not above the law of this land.
2: Okay. Rajdeep, you just now said that the Form 6 should have gone for government approval. Are you saying the EC...
1: Rules.
2: No.
1: Rules
2: let,
1: have
2: let,
1: to be
2: let
1: changed.
2: Me finish.
1: Whenever
2: should,
1: you change
2: should
1: rules,
2: the Election
1: to
2: Commission, which all citizens have supported and fought for decades to have independence, above normal independence for the safe conduct of democracy, now be subject to government approval?
1: Sir,
2: is that your point?
1: No.
2: You said
1: what
2: point
1: my,
2: by
1: no,
2: point.
1: Sir.
2: I'm asking
1: yes.
2: You.
1: My point is the statute, sir. I've checked with... I've checked with previous election commissioners.
2: On the conduct and
1: checked,
2: process
1: it's a
0: statute. Can I answer this question on Form 6?
1: Yes.
0: Yeah. You
2: asked
0: the question once.
2: My question is in response to Rajdeep saying it should go for government approval.
0: Because yes.
1: I'll tell you.
0: All right. Let me apprise you, Siddharth. Electoral Rule 1960. As per that, the government, it is up to the government, only the government, not the Election Commission, to bring in any changes where Form 6 is concerned, and you know what Form 6 is, right?
1: Yeah.
0: Form 6, you fill in Form 6 if you want to be a new voter. Any change in Form 6 goes back to the government, and the government has to change and amend the Registration Electoral Rules 1960.
2: Then,
0: in
2: then,
0: this, allow
2: then,
0: me,
2: I, no,
0: allow me, allow me to finish. Allow
2: then
0: me to finish.
2: The Supreme
0: let
2: Court
0: let
2: in
0: allow me to finish.
2: Okay.
0: Allow
2: Please.
0: Me to finish, right? Now, what really happened in what happened and what was the grouse here? Because in Form 6, an additional question was included in Form 6, which said, and this was included in July, were your parents on last SIR rolls? If your answer was no, you were not registered as new voter. Now,
1: was
0: case
1: it
0: in point,
1: form six
0: allow
1: or
0: me
1: was
0: to
1: this
0: finish.
1: An
0: allow me
1: to finish.
0: Just allow me
3: I'll
0: to,
3: give you a chance,
0: allow me to finish.
3: Just hold on. Yeah, Preeti.
0: Now, the fruit of the pudding is 97 people who were left out of the rolls, who had to be made, you know, come back on the rolls in Goa. Many of them were not registered under this Form 6. Let me also add to it. In this, one of the election commissioners, Mr. Sandhu, called this, flagged it. It was changed anyway. Said that can't happen.
3: Yeah.
0: The government has to
1: call
0: step in.
1: Called it illegal.
0: Called it, no. Said it can't happen. Then noted a dissent where he said this is unauthorized and illegal. The EC is a constitutional body.
4: Did he put a dissent note? Look, there is some information.
0: It's a constitutional body.
4: Now let me answer.
0: It's a constitutional body.
4: Let me answer.
0: It's a constitutional.
4: Let me answer.
0: There's a difference between a constitutional body. A court will register dissent. A court will register dissent notes. A constitutional body does not register dissent notes.
3: Let Gaurav make his opening comments. Or make them public.
4: There are three people. Look, this is not a kangaroo court, right? When an election commission functions, it functions as per laid out law and procedure. Chapter 4, Transaction of Business of Election Commission, very clearly it states 18.2, all business of the election commission shall as far as possible be transacted unanimously, or if the election commission, chief election commissioner and election commissioners differ in opinion on any matter, it shall be decided according to opinion of the majority. Do we have clarity as on date whether this was a majority decision or it was an illegal decision or one? We will have to wait for more facts to come out in public domain.
3: Let me complete. Let him finish.
4: For more facts to come out in public domain in a court of law for more clarity. Everyone wants more clarity. Everyone wants more transparency. Everyone wants to ensure that the system is clean. But in the garb of sab galat hai, sab hata do, isko hata do, usko hata do, that's not how a country or a democracy functions.
0: Let me come back to what Gaurav said, right?
4: I'm on facts, not on rhetoric.
0: One second, hear me. Yeah. You're reading facts on how an election commission needs to function, right? Factual, right? Now, let me come down to what really happened. What is the main grouse? Do we somewhere down the line think that the report in Indian Express...
4: Think is assumption, not fact.
0: So are you questioning that? Allow me to finish.
4: You're on assumption there.
0: We are working on the assumption that Indian Express is a credible newspaper and they must
4: assumption
0: have
4: assumption is
0: check.
4: Not fact in a court
0: allow
4: of
0: me
4: law.
0: To finish.
4: Let there be
0: See,
4: facts.
0: I allowed you to finish, so allow me to finish. We are working under the assumption that Indian Express is a credible newspaper, that they have fact-checked and they have published it on front page and they've stuck their neck out. That is why we are here and that is why we are debating it. Gaurav read out facts on how EC needs to function. What has been the basic premise of the Indian Express report? That majority of the commission, they are all equal, by the way. The CEC is as equal as the other two ECs, right? That majority of the commission, that is 2 out of 1, were kept in the dark on major decisions. Number 2, the biggest grouse is half the decisions were made without even the 2 knowing. So even if they register dissent, while in a court of law, when there is a dissenting note by one of the judges, it is made public. This is a constitutional body. The dissent note is never made public. So let me come back to it. What is the major grouse? That 14 times, and out of the 14 times, 4 times both together on the same issue have registered dissent. What have they registered dissent on the same issue? Form 6, which we just debated.
4: Form 6, annexure.
0: Number 2. Yeah. Whether it's an annexure, it's Form 6. Number 2.
4: There's a difference between Form 6 and Form 6 annexure.
0: What is the other thing? Every time the Election Commission has gone on record taking down the opposition's claim that, listen, this election is rigged. What does the EC say, Akshita? It goes on record to say that our entire SIR process is decentralized. It is not in the hands of the center or a few.
3: Twice
0: there is a dissent note by the two ECs where they say there's a centralization where it comes down to the software. There's a defect in the software where SIR data is concerned. Okay. And there is centralization of it where the local officials on ground can't even add the bona fide names who they think have cleared the purity test.
4: Okay. Now, the Election Commission has admitted...
3: Give Siddharth his time. Yeah. Siddharth, please.
5: I really think that... If we are going to question the
2: procedural issues around the implementation of the exercise, that's a separate debate. As far as we know, and unless the court changes its mind, on the 27th of May, if I recall the date correctly this year, the issue of the conduct of SIR and its legality and the powers of the Election Commission are not in doubt. You could also talk about Form 8, Preeti, but I don't want to digress from the subject. I don't think there is full information available, because yesterday's press release of the Election Commission, and Rajdeep referred to that, that it's one page. I would say at least in that one page, they are saying, unless countered, that the decisions were subsequently all agreed upon. In case during debate and the government working system is that everything is put on paper, if they have had disagreements, it's for the remaining two commissioners to now come out and subject themselves to interrogation. Let me complete my point. Sure. Just one more point. I am very curious that why did their reference go to the cabinet secretary? Were the two commissioners submitting the authority and prestige and unbridled powers of the Election Commission to the country's top bureaucrat? Because if they had substantial issues around the working of the commission, their reporting authority in some ways is the President of India. So therefore, I am unclear as to what transpired between these objections and the final decisions.
3: Okay,
1: you see, let's be very clear. You see, for example, centralization of the voter database, where a software sitting in Delhi has greater powers than the EROs who are the final authority as per judicial orders and as per the law of the land, right? They are the ones who decide. And Goa is a stark example. 97 people who are verified by the ERO, he's writing emails to Delhi and Delhi saying we can't roll it back. The software won't roll it back.
2: What is the percentage of errors of such kind as a
1: proportion
2: of the total voters?
1: I'll give you a classic example. So far of the appeals that have gone under adjudication in West Bengal, 93% have been found to be genuine citizens.
4: 93% right? Of how many applied and how many
1: because Mr. Gaurav Sawant, if you go through the entire process of the 22 lakh people whose appeals are pending, it will take 12.

0: Till today,
1: what rubbish is he talking?
0: This is how he digresses.
1: You do not, you talk rubbish. What is this? What kind of conversation?
0: No, because Mr. Gaurav Sawant, what is the illegal there? Here again, if there are illegals who are not citizens, the government of India or the election commission was duty bound to inform this to the people of the country. How many illegal, how many ghuspetias have you found? How many illegal? I'm giving you facts. Just a minute. I'm giving you facts. 22 lakh people have gone in appeal. Out of that, barely 2.1% cases have been heard as of now. Out of that, 94% have proved to be genuine citizens. Yeah. 1 minute. Since you said, What percentage of this software, so-called logical discrepancies are weeding out illegal citizens? They're not. The reality is they're not. Therefore, the point is, if you've and the election commissioners, the other election commissioners have red flagged it, what was the CC's response to them? Were these objections accepted? If rejected, then why rejected? Were they investigated? Were they resolved? If they were resolved, why hasn't the election commission published the explanation? If they were not resolved, does that mean that the other election commissioners have allowed self-admittedly illegal, unauthorized decisions to pass? Okay. What does this say, madam, about the decision-making process of the ECI?
1: Who will decide this?
0: Somebody has been decided. ECI is not above the law.
1: Nobody is saying ECI is above the law. Everybody is saying the system has to be transparent. But on facts, this will have to be decided in a court of law or... If you want the CEC to be impeached, then 100 MPs will have to sign.
0: Can it
1: has to
0: go on the process. That's true. The number of MPs that are required for the impeachment have already signed on, but the notice has not been accepted by the
2: Speaker. 100 MPs. Is it, 1 second.
0: I'm not saying you should be impeached.
2: I'm asking you a question, sir. Is your case that the errors outweigh the remaining approved cases in SIR? How many have been approved? If there are doubtful rejections, in your words, if there are people who have faced hardships, those numbers are known. No one is contesting. But as a proportion of the total Epic cards in India, what is the percentage? Should we just focus on the errors and not focus on the positive part of the
0: data? Mr. Siddharth Zarabi, every Indian citizen has a right to vote. Every Indian citizen.
2: Who decides that? Who decides who is a citizen?
3: One second.
0: What kind of logic is this?
1: You are in the voting list.
0: You can't tell me, oh, 10 people
2: is a Bangladeshi a citizen? Rajdeep, but
0: where is it? Prove it.
2: So let the process play out.
0: It has not been till today. Till today.
3: No data is what they say.
0: Questions have been asked in Parliament. How many ghuspetias have you found? No answer.
2: Let them answer it. But
0: they don't answer.
2: Is the error the answer?
3: One at a time. Preeti has been
0: wanting to come. Don't make this ghuspetia argument. It is not there.
3: Preeti is a back throw.
0: Don't create mysterious arguments.
1: It's not that there are these are mysterious arguments.
0: It's not that there are voter lists. Voter lists are being
1: claimed. People who have died, people who have moved. You know, those have been very clearly mentioned.
0: Please clean them up. Please say no.
1: And both those who are not reapplying...
3: Preeti, you know, this conversation is once again a rhetorical conversation. Because
0: not at all, I've given facts,
3: madam. No, Rajdeep, please allow me. Let's come back to the case. And Gaurav, with what you raised in West Bengal, what happened in West Bengal? Once again, Supreme, they were in right now, there are 38 lakhs appeals which are lying with the tribunals, 38 of them. 22 lakhs are the ones whose name were deleted. 27 were deleted. 22 of 2 lakhs of them have gone back in appeal.
1: What about the remaining 5 lakhs? What about the remaining 5 lakhs?
3: It's not, that's okay. This is not the story. Can I just come back?
1: 5 lakhs is not the story.
3: Gaurav, when am I allowed to finish?
1: 5 lakhs is not the story.
3: It's not the story.
1: Okay, 5
3: lakhs. Allow me to tell you what the story is.
1: 5 lakhs would not have impacted. 5 lakhs would not have impacted election outcome.
3: You're just going around in circles. Let me come back to the story. The story is what the Indian Express report says, and I'm coming back to it.
1: What about the 5 lakhs? If you just answer me on the 5 lakhs.
3: If you just quit.
1: What about the 5 lakhs?
3: You're allowing me.
1: Why is 5 lakhs not the story?
3: Just hold on. 1 second. Allow me to finish. Right? 22 lakh who were deleted have appealed.
1: 27 lakh were deleted.
3: Allow me to...
1: 27. Okay. So that you are on flags.
3: Yeah, she said
1: 22 lakhs were deleted.
3: Appeal. Have appealed. Right? Out of... And 16 lakh... 16.1. Right? Are also appeals... Which, what are those appeals? Now, I'll tell you what those
0: appeals
3: are.
0: EC has made those appeals.
3: Allow me. No. Allow me. Yes, EC has... So what happened? The Supreme Court asks the Election Commission on a petition. Now, this is also a dissent in Bengal, right? Supreme Court asks the Election Commission who has appealed for the deletion of 16.1 lakh voters. It's come from the EC. Mr. Sandhu, who is one of the election commissioners, asks his employees in the EC.
0: Who authorized it?
3: They are saying we have no...

0: idea. The EC has no idea. Has no idea that the EC has appealed. Hear me out.
1: Yeah.
0: That was a dissent which was noted by the election commissioner, one of them, and sent at that point of time to the CEC. No answer. Right?
1: The question, the bill come up.
2: Again, may
1: okay,
2: I just...
1: Go ahead,
2: so Preeti Chaudhary mentioned 27 lakhs deleted, 22 lakhs appealed. What about that remaining 5 lakhs? When you ask, where are those Bangladeshis? Where are the Guspetias? Where
0: understand.
2: Are those the
3: no,
2: dead?
3: You don't understand. They are not Guspetias.
0: I'll let him answer.
3: You are not understood.
2: Those
0: second,
2: who are dead,
0: so
2: those, who are dead those who have moved.
0: One
2: those who have moved.
0: I have an answer to your question. You asked the question. It is a ploy to constantly turn this. Nobody once is saying SIR is illegal. Nobody yeah. wants... Being unfair
2: SIR
0: doesn't
2: Rukwado
0: mean...
2: SIR are many
0: one
2: political
0: second.
2: Parties
0: being
2: saying
0: unfair,
2: that. SIR
0: Rukwado. Nobody's questioning it. The legality of it. You know, what I love about this conversation is, because when there are no answers, you turn it around Guspetia. Let me be very clear about
2: Guspetia
0: that.
2: Guspetia is
0: right?
2: a very
0: let
2: critical
0: me,
2: issue.
0: Let me be okay. very clear about that. Nobody's questioning SIR. It is legal, but is it fair? And has it been conducted in a fair manner?
1: No,
0: that is the question.
1: So ultimately,
3: can I give you hard
1: legal.
3: Facts?
2: There is no argument.
3: No, okay,
1: I have last two minutes.
3: I will give you another
2: hold
3: hard fact.
2: Okay. Hold on. Let
3: I will
2: me
3: give
2: just
3: you,
2: say one thing.
3: No, 1 minute.
2: Let me say one
1: okay,
2: thing.
1: Okay, one at a time, Gaurav.
2: Nobody is saying SIR process should not be fair. It needs to be fair. It needs to be transparent. Any discrepancy needs to be highlighted. That is what needs to be done. But in the garb of it, what is happening? SIR Rukwado say some.
3: No, said SIR. That is not the debate.
1: Today's debate
3: is not SIR. It's on election
1: course.
3: Commission. But
1: so
3: I,
1: course,
3: can I make a simple
2: election
3: point?
2: Commissioner
1: okay.
3: 13 crore.
1: Okay, just hold
3: please
1: on.
3: Understand the numbers. Please look at the numbers. You're saying, you know, 13 crore Indians as of now in this exercise stand to lose as of now. They will be served notice, but 13 crore. 13 crore is not a small number. Out of a 97 crore electorate, stand technically under SIR as it stands today to lose their voting rights. Number one, Maharashtra. 2 crore voters have come down. 2 crore. Who are those 2 crore voters? I want to know.
2: Crore?
3: No, no, 1
2: who
3: minute.
2: Are those 2 crore?
3: From 2024 Lok Sabha to 2024 Vidhan Sabha, 40 lakh voters added. From 2024 November Vidhan Sabha to 2026, now August, 2 crore voters deleted.
1: Okay.
3: Who is? Where is the accountability for this? We are seeing what's happening in
2: so
3: Delhi.
2: Are you saying,
3: and the poor and marginalized are running
2: saying,
3: around with documents that
2: right.
3: they have to find to prove that. And even
2: you
3: if
2: know,
3: they prove it,
2: saying,
3: some software will deny.
2: All political parties in this country.
3: Ganesh Kumar owes the country
2: parties.
3: An explanation. Ganesh Kumar should
2: of
3: come
2: course.
3: On the Democratic newsroom and answer the question.
1: Will you agree with
3: that's
1: that?
3: What I'm
2: sure.
3: saying. Ganesh Kumar cannot hide
1: okay.
3: anymore.
2: Why not?
3: Chupa hai Ganesh Kumar. Ganesh Kumar hajir ho. Ganesh Kumar hajir ho.
2: Rajdeep Sardesai ke kangaroo court mein.
3: Kangaroo court nahi
1: hai.
3: I am a journalist. I am a citizen. He has to answer my questions. 13 crore people have been deleted by your exercise. Hajir ho.
1: Okay.
2: Well done. But beyond that,
1: let's
2: are we saying that people are not moving around in this country?
1: No,
2: people not going from point A to point B?
1: This will go non-stop. I don't have time. I think what we can all agree on, we've got all of our differences. SIR is necessary, yes?
2: Yes.
1: SIR should be fair, yes?
2: And transparent.
1: They should be
2: absolutely
1: fully transparent. Yes.
0: That's not what
2: but
0: we're discussing.
2: But no,
0: thank
3: you.
0: So
3: it's not on SIR.
0: The discussion is very clear.
3: The
0: should
3: conduct,
0: the election
3: conduct of the election commission.
0: Should the election
2: it should
0: commission come out
1: okay.
0: tomorrow and take every question, be it
1: so
0: right.
1: fair,
0: right.
1: transparent is exactly
0: secretary.
1: That. Fair, transparent is exactly that. That they should be answering the questions that have come out in the last few days. About how they've functioned, about how the SIR is operating, there are questions. The election commissioner has put out a statement, but we leave it for you, the viewer, to decide if you're convinced by the statement that's come in by the election commissioner or not. That's all we have time for on this Democratic News. Thanks for tuning in.
3: Namaskar.

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majority of the commission, that is 2 out of 1, were kept in the dark on major decisions. Number two, the biggest grouse is half the decisions were made without even the two knowing. So even if they register dissent, while in a court of law, when there is a dissenting note by one of the judges, it is made public. This is a constitutional body. The dissent note is never made public.

0: Welcome back. You're watching India Today with me, Anjali Pandey, and we are now being joined by India's first woman IPS officer, who also served as the Lieutenant Governor of Puducherry from 2016 to 2021, Dr. Kiran Bedi, to discuss the rising crimes against women and also the reforms needed to address them. Dr. Bedi, thank you so much for joining us on the broadcast. Dr. Kiran Bedi, we've seen what happened in the national capital. We've seen a number of rapes and gang rapes being reported in just this month alone. And we've also seen the harassment, the sexual harassment cases that were reported from Bihar. You know, the big question remains that why are these challenges being faced as far as women safety is concerned? Why is there a rise in crime against women despite there being strict laws and despite there being strict bodies for this?
1: The why is not getting to the root of the problem. We are addressing the reaction and post-action, post-crime. We are all focusing on post-crime. What did the police do? What did the courts do? But we do not go back to the root of the problem. I've been repeatedly saying the root of the problem lies before the police come. Root of the problem comes before the honorable courts start judging it. The root of the problem is the way our boys are being brought up by families in their homes. And every home is a prevention unit. Every home is a creating unit. It's a cause and the solution. It's a cause and the solution. We are looking at reaction after the crime is. But the point is, where is this man coming from? Where is the married man coming from? In the recent incident of Kalkaji, there's a married man and they're professionals and they're old grown-up boys. Where are they going in the afternoons? What kind of company are they keeping? First, begin with homes. And when every home starts taking charge, then there's a mother and a father. There's a mother and a father and their elders and their brothers and sisters. They're also sisters. There's a family. We are still not one child family with no. We have families at home. What are the families doing? So I feel we have to begin at the root. I'm coming to policing. Let me just keep being patient, please. Just be patient because I have been saying this and every time you begin with police and the courts. I want to begin the root of the problem. The bimari is in the homes. The way you are bringing up children or boys and the way you are also supervising them. And you have allowed them to be goons and vagabonds and come back home drunk. And nobody's asking them, where have you been drinking? Where have you been spending your time? The wives must ask. The point here is why. Parents are afraid of the boys. Parents are afraid of their sons. Wives are afraid of their husbands to ask the right questions. So unless we ask the right questions, where have you been all day? Who are your friends? Where have you been spending your money? So I think the root of the problem lies here. Unless we correct the root of the problem and parents don't take responsibility, and parents are also called to the police station. Tell us, what have you done? What have you produced? You produced cancer, you produced a badmash. Where was the badmashi coming from? Then comes the school. So I am on step one. Is the root of the problem is
0: all right.
1: Families, and the root of the problem, preventers, primary preventers are mother, father, and sisters and brothers, and the elders.
0: Dr. Bedi, talking about policing, you know, in the aftermath of what happened in Kalkaji, you know, there was a directive that was issued that the parks will shut after sunset, after dark. Nobody will be allowed to enter the park. Do you think that this is a solution or do you see this as a failure?
1: These are all preventers, non-performance by the government officials, wherever they are. Now let's come to the police. In between the family and police is also the school. There's also a teacher in between. Any dropout boy, any nalayak boy who's not interested and gone into bad habits also is the teacher's responsibility to keep a check and talk to the parents and what's going on. Because this is a potential delinquent. He's a potential delinquent who is not studying, who is vagabonding and is keeping bad company and getting into bad habits. He is going to look for a woman because he needs emotional needs. He needs biological needs. So there's also in between parent and the police and these agencies a teacher. There's a school teacher. There's even a college teacher. So dropouts need to be documented. We need to have documented dropouts with the police station. We need to have a system of this kind of documentation. Where are they? Now come these civic services which you mentioned. Do I answer that now or do you want to wait?
0: Yeah, please go ahead.
1: Now, all civic agencies have a responsibility. The police has to have a beat system. Every area of the area is a beat system, and I'm not talking about new practice. These are successful policing crime prevention strategies. But successful. It can be a constable, and it can be a head constable, it can be an officer. And along with now the beat system, which did not exist, are the cameras, which we did not have earlier. So there's a camera watch, technology watch, which does not get tired. It does not need off day. It needs to be functioning. That means the responsibility of every agency in whoever, whether it's a shopkeeper, whether it's a street municipality, whether it's a bijli wala department, right? Whether it's a PWD, whether it's a DDA, DDAC, so many agencies, they're all involved into crime prevention when they do their duty. It's only when they fail to do their duty and understand what the duty is. And that is a daily homework. In government service duty, there's no holiday. You have to. You're paid 30 days a day. Why should you not serve 30 days a day in crime prevention? So that means it's your duty to see bijli kaam kar rahi hai, lights are functioning, cameras are functioning, chowkidars are on duty, beat system goes on the beat, right? And also goes into verification of past criminals or past goons. Find out. Don't call out. There's no harm checking out. What is your boy doing? Where is he? Wo school ke baad abhi kya karta hai? Kaam. Oh, pata nahi hame kaam gayab ho gaya. Pata nahi chala gaya, madam. Wo hame to control mein nahi hai. Now, what is he doing? Company uski dosti kaun si? That's the role of the beat system. So the bijli wala, the light wala, the road wala, the DDA park wala. See, everybody has a duty to do. And they have to check that the cameras are functioning. This is unless everybody does their duty. You're putting in everything on the police. One, only detection, only arrest does not work. Arrest is has an effect, has a temporary effect, but it's long term. There comes the courts, investigate. Now see, how long it takes for investigation. You have to collect evidence. You can't just tell the court, newspaper mein aaya tha ji. Newspaper mein aaya, unhone crime kiya. Nahi, the court says, give me evidence. Give me evidence. Court is not going to hang you without evidence. And they have to justify. So evidence collection, it takes its time. So people watching. Now, if you notice, there's been a great complaint. People knew, oh, these are all vagabonds. We all knew that they were nuisance. And they were always creating you. Why did the police not inform? Why did the community? Why did the people not inform the PCR that these are the bidmash? These are the nuisances which are roaming around and teasing girls all the time. Girls don't complain because they don't want a problem on their head. You see that? It's a whole rush of community. It's an ecosystem of crime prevention. We are not working on the ecosystem of crime prevention. We are only talking of one, which is these police. Why has the police failed? Police is failing because society is failing.
0: All right.
1: You and I are failing. It is a social failure before it becomes a criminal justice failure. And in the criminal justice system, people and society play a very important role. And they have their duties to perform every day.
0: Absolutely. Dr. Bedi, talking about why was the police not informed, why was a complaint not registered? You know, after this Kalkaji gang rape case, there was a lot of outrage. And in fact, the encounter of the accused happened just outside the LSR College. It's a prestigious institution in the national capital. It's a part of Delhi University. You know, India Today spoke with some of the female students of LSR. And they mentioned how there's a particular lane at the backside of the college where men openly masturbate seeing those girls. And this has been raised multiple times to the police. There's no police patrolling that happens in that particular lane. There are a lot of girls' PGs also, which are situated over there. And over the years, this has been happening. Eve teasing has been happening. And despite that, no action has been taken, despite the girls raising this issue again and again.
1: exactly the issue. Now comes social prevention. How many times did the LSR, and I'm sure they must have reportedly, they must have reported this nuisance. You see, the problem is we get fed up of reporting and we stop informing. We say, hona kuch nahi. We have lost trust. Since we don't predict a response, we don't predict an assured response, we stop reporting. Say, kuch nahi hota. Suddenly, we pass it on. No. Every time such a thing happens, the street light is not on. People must have got fed up by now. Humne kitni bari shikayat ki, nothing happened. The point is, we must not lose this follow-up. So, LSR must have written that what's happening to this lane, what is happening to this bus stop, call up the police station and say, call up the PCR. And the PCR vans are exactly supposed to come and respond. See, the PCR van cannot be everywhere, all the time, everywhere. Though it's a 24-hour service, but it is mobile. It is mobile and it goes into hotspots as the department so decides. So I would say here is a rule. There's a complainer and there's a preventer and there's a detector and there is a arrester. So if we put the motion, the system in motion, it works. We do not trigger the system. We must not give up on triggering the system. Put the ball in the court of the police. Every time you notice something, and all you need is a one phone call for a PCR. PCR will even give you a call number, your complaint number. Sometimes you don't even have to do it in writing. Send it by mobile messages that this is what's happening. We want this to be corrected. Now remember, even the courts, colleges are helpless. It's not helpless. It can go in for a private security. It can hire some private security, say, patrol this area. See, that's where the community comes in. I'm not saying they should do it. I'm saying this is what can also be done by hiring some private security, and I know they have watchmen. If they have watchmen, position your watchmen there to check and report. Check and report and not take over the police responsibility, but also play your own role other than reporting, physical intervention, physical connect. So I'm saying more alert, more reporting, more engaged. The community needs to be more engaged because this is emerging as a social pandemic. It's a social pandemic. And society, we all have a role to play in this social pandemic.
0: Right. Dr. Bedi, let's also talk about what happened in Bihar. You know, there are multiple cases of sexual harassment which have been reported. And, you know, if we talk particularly about the Jammui case, the entire act was, you know, recorded and then also circulated on social media, which shows that the perpetrators had very little fear of the consequences that they are going to face. And, you know, there are some people over there

0: which I'll focus on. Second is, remember, all of them are not first-time offenders like this. They are all repeated goons. They've developed, they've groomed, they've groomed, they've become emboldened. So sometimes when you start with this, you are a gang of friends. Somewhere is a professional member, and somewhere there's a, like in this case, that one of them had a gun. And he was a professional. See, he was a professional. He was even having a condom in his pocket. That man is a professional. And probably he has other things. One baby, a first timer, chalo, hum bhi maza lete, dekhte hain kya hota hai. So here, there are people who come to the notice of the police during the beat system. That's where the beat system plays a role. The police beat system, and also intimation to the police station by the society that here are people who are developing to become the criminals of tomorrow. And that is when the police station is supposed to maintain a rough register, called a rough register. In the rough register, you record the names of the ruffians. Ruffians. And they can be all put in data. And the data can be now, technology can be used. Where are the rough register, rough people coming from? Which colony? Which colony? Which are part of the city? You, technology and artificial intelligence today can narrow it down that this colony is breeding ruffians, is breeding delinquents, is breeding violence. So the beat system can narrow down and flag that area and focus us as a group patrolling, or talk to the sarpanch, talk to the panchayat, talk to the women's body, talk to the RWA. You see again, it becomes the role of the social role. You have one beat sister, one beat officer, and but you have every family is a beat. Every family is a beat. Every village is a beat. Every RW is a beat. Put the onus on them also to report the rough register. So they need to be maintained a rough register and keep checking through the beat system. That is prevention. See, by doing this, I'll tell you one thing more. Is the local leadership, the local politician. He does many speeches every day. And he collects his votes. He wants votes. Does he need not include, why should he not include responsible behavior for families in grooming the boys? They only say, apni betiyon ka dhyan rakhna, betiyon ko surakshit rakhna, betiyon ko padhana, betiyon ko zimmedar. Are ye bolo, beto ko zimmedar banao, beto ko bekoof bana rahe ho, unemployed hai, unemployed hai. That doesn't mean wo crime kare. So I think what is important is the local leadership who holds the mic. And he addresses the gathering and he wants his votes. He doesn't talk about safety and responsible family control. He does not. See, that is where the local political leadership or social activists, let's say that, or social leadership is emerging. They can talk sense. They can talk ethics. They can talk morality. And that's when they talk about family responsibility and also individual social responsible behavior. I think that is the local leadership responsibility. I've rarely seen, I may be wrong, but rarely seen this factor becoming a part of public speech of the politicians. Politicians must include responsible behavior by families. We are talking about Viksit Bharat. We're talking about responsible citizenship. We have also now defined citizenship by family responsibility and family control and grooming of the boys so that they are girls are safe. We are looking at the girls' side all the time. Dhyan se jana, be responsible, raat ko nahi jana, samajhdari se jana, theek se kapde pehenna. But we are not talking to boys. Hey, bevkoof, kis liye ja raha hai tu? 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He will say, main ghar chhod ke ja raha hu. Tum jao. Police ko bata denge ki tum ghar chhod ke chale gaye taki police tujhe picha kare. Why can't we do this? Unless we work behind the police, alongside the police, and strengthen the police, then demand police verification of past criminals. Another area is very important. Is then all those people, young boys, who have come into notice by the police, everything is in a beat. And there's a beat book. There's a criminal record system. Today you have technology. Give the list of these past criminals, arrestees on bail, people who are bail, by the way, who are on bail. Their surety is also there. Go and check with the surety. Where is your person jiske liye aapne zamana di? Where is this man? Surety means you will make sure he does not commit crime. But the point is, we do not practice verification of past criminals and use the records properly. Point is, I'm not saying we don't do it.
1: Right.
0: We say one beach doesn't. Look, remember, Delhi is into

0: hundreds of now police stations. But Delhi is actually one police station. Ghaziabad, Patna, they're all into it, but all have a beat. Why can't we work on the beat system? That means we post a head constable or constable. They could work with civil defense. They could work with market associations. They could work with punches and sarpanches and work together as a community policing. That's called community policing.
1: All right, Dr. Bedi, thank you so much for joining us on the broadcast. So that was Dr. Kiran Bedi on the rising crime against women. And to make a safer environment for women, everyone needs to join hands. And prevention starts at home. Parents need to inculcate those values, those morals in their sons as well, rather than restricting just women's and girls' movements. The sons also need to be taught how to respect women. The teachers also need to be mindful, and these symptoms need to be observed in the beginning itself, so that those can be taken care of. And in fact, women need to speak up and need to file complaints to the police, so that we can close on the policing gaps that have been reported in the recent cases. And with that, we're now slipping into a very short break. We'll be right back with more news and updates on the other side. Stay with us.
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0: are watching India Today.
1: A very good afternoon to all our viewers. You're watching India Today. I'm Anjali Pandey. Lots lined up for you in this bulletin. But first, let's take a look at the headlines this hour. External Affairs Minister S. Jaishankar's blunt message to Pakistan over its bizarre claims, says serial practitioner of terrorism misrepresented facts to UN General Assembly and that ties and terrorism cannot go along. External Affairs Minister says perpetrators of terrorism must mend its ways in a strong worded attack on Pakistan.
2: A serial practitioner of terrorism misrepresented facts before this assembly. Arguments were invoked to normalize terrorism and claim immunity from its consequences. That will not stand. Our right to defend ourselves against terrorism will be exercised.
1: Election Commission holds crucial internal meeting. Chief Election Commissioner Gyanesh Kumar and Election Commissioner Sukhbir Singh Sandhu and Vivek Joshi hold meeting, issue clarification that all its key decisions on special intensive revision had been taken with the unanimous approval of all the three election commissioners. BJP hails Election Commission's clarification. Former Kerala Chief Secretary G.G. Thompson alleges Chief Election Commissioner Gyanesh Kumar advised him to contest 2019 Lok Sabha elections on a BJP ticket in 2016 and that he rejected the offer. Leader of Opposition Rahul Gandhi says Chief Election Commissioner Gyanesh Kumar is a recruit for BJP and Prime Minister and Home Minister an umpire for polls. BJP calls Thompson's claim fabricated. Protest by students of Lovely Professional University over an unverified report of rape of a female student by an outsider on university campus turns violent. Protesters damaged campus property, set objects on fire. Jalandhar-Fagwada highway was blocked by the students but has now been reopened. Uproar over mysterious death of 22-year-old Nimisha Thakuria in Guwahati. Cops detain one named Asif Ali, who claims Nimisha hanged herself from a ceiling fan. Nimisha's family and neighbours protest demanding justice. VHP invokes love jihad in the case. Big move by Tamil Nadu government. Tamil Nadu government officially exempts Public Law and Order Department from the purview of RTI in state. TVK ally CPM opposes move, demands rollback of the order. One year after deadly Karur stampede tragedy, Tamil Nadu Chief Minister Vijay pays emotional tribute to victims of the tragedy, says tragedy was a wound that doesn't heal and a pain that does not fade. Pays heartfelt tribute to those etched in his memories. And we're getting some breaking news. This is from Jalandhar, where at LPU campus, protests erupted. Chaos over unverified rape report. SIT has been formed to probe the Lovely Professional University campus chaos. As per the cops, case against unidentified people has been registered. SIT has also been formed to investigate the students. And the cops say that a case has been registered against unidentified persons based on the recorded statements. The video related to the suicide that is currently going viral on social media is an old one. It is said to be from the suicide incident that occurred on the 11th. And the cop added that the investigation into the entire matter is ongoing. So the investigation is now underway. A case has also been registered against unidentified people. But there was complete chaos on the campus in Lovely Professional University campus. And there was vandalism and there were protests that were staged. The property was damaged, as you can see in these visuals. The infrastructure was damaged, the property was damaged, and it was not just inside the campus, but the students also staged protests outside the campus on the Jalandhar-Fagwada highway. That was also blocked due to the student protests. Over 2,000 students were protesting on this unverified claim that a student was raped and then allegedly died by suicide, after which there was this outrage and the students were protesting inside the campus, and there was vandalism that was reported, as well as they were also protesting on the highway. But as per the cops, the situation is now under control.
3: फाइनली उन्होंने स्टेटमेंट रिकॉर्ड करा दी है. मुकदमा जो रेप की धारा के तहत अज्ञात लोगों के खिलाफ हमने दर्ज कर लिया है, तो अब स्टूडेंट्स की हेल्प के साथ और टेक्निकल एविडेंसेस की हेल्प के साथ बड़ी लुगाई के साथ एक सिट बना के तफ्तीश जो की जाएगी, और जो भी इसके अंदर दोषी पाया जाएगा उसके खिलाफ बनती कार्रवाई की जाएगी. अभी तक अननोन के ऊपर FIR दर्ज हुई है.
1: And my colleague Kamaljeet Sandhu is now joining us with more details on this. She's joining us from Lovely Professional University. Kamaljeet, how did one unverified report lead to such large-scale protests inside the campus, and not just in the campus but also on the national highway?
4: Well, there is chaos on the national highway. You can see kilometer-long jam now. Actually, this is a situation where fuming students have been sitting on a dharna. They are staging protests right here on the national highway, making things very difficult for Punjab police, because remember, they've been alleging, one, that there's an operation cover-up going on. The other part is the Lovely Professional University marking it as a fake news. So this is where it seems that there seems to be angry response coming in from several of these students. Now, you can look at the chaos, which is very much here, but we'll just try and get you a sense speaking to... sir, you're live. This is India Today. Do tell us, what is the situation here on the ground, sir? Negotiating with the students. So Naveen Sigla is also here. He's the DIG Jalandhar Range. But what is pertinent is that the goalpost does keep changing, because remember, when the SIT was formed, they said students will be part of it. But the students again said that there is no particular leader. So who is to be there? So this is where it seems it's a difficult spot to be in for Punjab police. Sir, you joining us live on India Today. Do tell us, now this is going on for several hours. What do you make out of the situation? Because now an unknown victim is there, an unknown perpetrator is there. How do you really go about it?
5: The representatives of students, they have given this statement that there was a girl from hostel number GH3, room number 504, against this rape thing has happened. So we have registered the case. FIR has been registered under 64 BNS against an unknown person, because we don't know the details as of now.
4: And well, the victim is also unknown and the perpetrator.
5: Yes, because they are saying that one of the victims was staying in 504 room number. So we have registered the FIR and SIT has been formed. At the same time, we are also taking the three to five representatives of students who will investigate with us. And the technical and the CDR analysis and the phone analysis will be done. Apart from that, students have some other demands also. They have the boys' hostel is there, the girls' hostel is there. They have their demands.
4: Now, if you can just try to get your sense from the jam here, if things seem as it is, as you're saying, SIT is formed, why is there still chaos on the road? Why are students still protesting? Why are they so angry?
5: Students are saying that the representative, the senior member from the college, the university team should come. Mr. Jaspal, who is the vice chancellor, I think, he has come. Right now negotiations are going on inside the university campus. Student representatives are there. I think we will crack this soon and the national high will
4: so
5: be...
4: The police is... Thank you so much for speaking to us. So the police trying to defuse the situation. But if you just try and sense a chaos, if you can see, that's the onward journey. Those people have been stuck around 6:37 in the morning, and these are the trucks. The highway being completely jammed here. This is where the chaos now. The police actually had to call in reinforcement from nearby Jalandhar, from Hoshiarpur. But clearly the students seem unimpressed. They say, there should be an admission by the LPU that an incident of this kind has happened. They were very angered when they said this was called out as fake news. We've been inside. There has been massive damage caused inside. outside. There has been arson. There's been rioting. Several of the shopkeepers inside said they've been looted. So there is an angst, but definitely were they outsiders, as some of the students are alleging, that people from outside are also joined, and they are the ones who actually caused large-scale damage. But the other part is about a serious level of allegations being leveled of what's happening inside LPU, being labeled as fake. The other is that the police trying to defuse it by forming an SIT, saying they will also take on board several of the student representatives. Now, the problem is that there is no student leader. So this is a leaderless protest as such. And this is where what you see is chaos really on the roads, on the national highway, with several people getting stuck right here.
1: All right, Kamaljeet, thank you for those details and for the latest updates. So that is how the situation looks like outside the LPU campus. The students are still staging protests and there are several demands. In fact, the investigation is also underway. The LPU says that these are fake claims. The claims of rape are not verified. Whereas on the other hand, the police have registered a complaint against unidentified person. So the accused is also unidentified, unknown, and the victim is also unknown. And the students will also help the cops in this probe. So tensions gripped Lovely Professional University in Punjab's Fagwara after students vandalized university property and set parts of buildings on fire. This after unverified claims that a female student had been gang raped and died by suicide. The protest began late last night and continued through the morning. Around 2,000 students gathered near the girls' hostel after rumors spread, and the protest escalated as students blocked a highway and brought traffic to a halt before going on a rampage inside the university. They smashed window panes, threw bricks and flower pots, and set parts of university building on fire. Police reached the spot and cleared the highway. The situation was brought under control while talks are still underway between the students and the university administration. LPU strongly rejected the allegations, saying that antisocial elements were spreading false information through social media and other channels to create confusion among students and disturb the campus environment. Lovely Professional University, in a statement to the students, advised them to ignore the rumors and not participate in any provocative or disruptive activities.
4: Lovely Professional University in the eye of the storm, with students now forming a sit-in dharna on the national highway. This is the Fagwara Jalandhar highway, and you can see kilometers long jam. Now the allegations leveled by the students are very serious, because they are alleging there have been instances of rape and suicide, something that the LPU has denied. They've issued a statement calling them fake news. The police said that there has been a case of suicide which came in a few days earlier, but based on the complaint filed by students, they are forming an SIT. Now, with the highway blocked, and we've seen the sort of violence, arson, rioting which was done, a lot of violence which took place right here in this particular place. Now, this is Chitkara ke baad Lovely Professional University mein kyun barpa hai shor, aur aapko bata dein ki hinsa bhi hui hai aur allegations kafi serious hain. 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
5: Cover up kiya ja raha hai Lovely ki taraf se, kyunki ye incident hua hai, FIR भी हो चुकी है, सारे भी वीडियो प्रूफ है हमारे पास जो हमने DIG सर को दिखा दिया. अभी भी LPU के वाइस चांसलर आए थे, उसने अकाउंटेबिलिटी नहीं लिया कि ये हैपन हुआ और मेरे तरफ से गलती हुई, ये इन्फॉर्मेशन पुलिस तक नहीं पहुंचाई गई है. और रेप जैसे बड़े कांड अगर हॉस्टल में, गर्ल्स हॉस्टल में एक रूम में हो रही है, ये तो कोई,
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1: And now shifting focus, some more news coming in. TVK ally Congress speaks out against RTI exemption of law and order issues. Karthi Chidambaram from the Congress party opposes Tamil Nadu government's RTI move. Karthi Chidambaram says that RTI exemption not a good precedent and RTI must be expanded, not restricted. He also flags RTI exemption for crucial law and order matters and says that the crucial information is now being shielded. And the Congress party backs RTI expansion and questions this move of the Tamil Nadu government, questions the exemption of law and order matter. And in fact, Congress MP Karthi Chidambaram also recalls UPA's role in bringing the RTI Act. TVK ally CPM also opposes the Tamil Nadu government's RTI order. So it's not just the Congress party, but also the CPM, which has opposed this move. CPM Madurai MP Venkatesan has demanded this move's rollback, the rollback of this order by the Tamil Nadu government. And the CPM has also said that this is an attempt by the Tamil Nadu government to turn Tamil Nadu into police state. So those are the reactions from the allies of the TVK, which are also against this move. They are also demanding a rollback of this move, be it the Congress party, be it the CPM. Both have now spoken against this directive of the Tamil Nadu government exempting the law and order matters from RTI. And CPM is demanding a rollback of this order. The Right to Information Act exempts only public sector law and order matters from its purview. So government officials are ordering surveillance of leftist organizations. This is what custodial deaths are occurring. This is what the CPM is claiming. And my colleague Pramod Madhav is now joining us with more details on this. Pramod, after this big move by the Tamil Nadu government to exempt law and order matters from RTI, we were expecting that politics will happen. But before the opposition parties, it is the allies of the TVK that are in fact opposing this move.
10: It absolutely is, actually, considering this is the Right to Information Act, and the important aspect over this is like this act was brought to make sure that any government in India is actually transparent, especially when it comes to the matters of public law and order. Now, rebranding public law and order as an organization of intelligence and security, claiming that, even NSA and other kind of important acts and detention under which are also allowed, including like class crime and everything like that, stating that because of this particular reason, this has to be it will be exempted from RTI. This is what not just the opposition, but even the allies of TVK are now opposing, including Karthi Chidambaram and CPI Su Venkatesan. Both MPs have opposed it, claiming that this will not make way for a transparent government and it should be rolled back, actually.
1: Right, Pramod, and the timing of this move is also very significant, because just when the Tamil Nadu government, the TVK government, was facing heat from the opposition over the law and order situation in the state, over the rising crime in the state, that is when the government decides to, bring in this decision to exempt the law and order matters from RTI.
10: I think one thing is very certain. This is the kind of way now AIDMK is claiming that, was at a time of a situation where we have the very, very serious Veeramani case and such, and about involvement of police officers that is also being discussed in the state, including a former commissioner and such kind of and action has been taken by the government. This is why AIDMK is questioning them. One thing is very certain, be it any kind of time or not, the important aspect is that rebranding public law and order, the term itself is public, and then rebranding it as intelligence and security organization and trying to get an exemption from RTI, that is completely frowned upon, and which is why we see both the allies and opposition now questioning the TVK government over it. And Minister Rajkumar, who's also the head of education and DIPR, he says that there will be no kind of issue or damage to the freedom of expression, but he claims that certain party, just to highlight their issues, trying to twist the data, that is not acceptable. But it does that mean that you can actually rebrand something like a very important public law and order department into something else, and getting exemption will be definitely questioned. And like we said, this is definitely turning into a very big issue right now, Anjali.
1: Right, Pramod, do stay with us. Let's also take a look at how the opposition parties have reacted to this move. The AIADMK and the DMK have slammed the Tamil Nadu government over the RTI exemption. The DMK says that RTI move aimed at hiding the crime numbers and amendment to prevent crime data from coming out. RTI amendment will hide Tamil Nadu crime figures. Why block RTI on law and order? The DMK cites Udayanidhi Stalin's claim of 500 murders since TVK assumed office. And the DMK has vowed to fight TVK government's RTI amendment. The AIADMK meanwhile alleges Tamil Nadu Epstein case cover-up. The government's timing raises serious suspicion. Government trying to shield corrupt officials is the question that AIADMK is asking. And Vijay's justice claim is far from reality. That is the attack from the AIADMK.
11: The timing at which this government notification invoking the Section 24 RTA on intelligence has raised serious suspicion. Is the government working full-time to safeguard those corrupt police officers in the sensational Jem Veeramani case? Because just now this government has constituted a CVCID and the notification has been followed seeking exemption for the intelligence units, particularly the CIDs and CVCIDs under RTA. So there is something which is working full-time at the background to safeguard the real culprits in this Jeffrey Epstein case of Tamil Nadu. I think the accountability and responsibility of Mr. Vijay, who stated and who staked big claims that he is doing justice, is far from reality, and the government is getting exposed day by day on their attempt to safeguard the real culprits.
1: And my colleague Pramod Madhav continues to stay with us. Pramod, so the argument from the opposition parties is firstly from the DMK. The DMK is claiming that this is a bit to cover up the numbers, because Udayanidhi Stalin had claimed that there have been 500 murders since TVK assumed office. Meanwhile, the AIADMK is claiming that this is a bit to shield the accused in the Veeramani case.
10: Well, Anjali, definitely DMK and AIDMK are trying to actually give it a political color. The important aspect is that we also have to go ahead and see what like RTA activists are talking about this particular issue, especially Arapor Iyakam, which has been a kind of an NGO and RTA activist group that has been constantly exposing all kind of like issues in the state of Tamil Nadu, even recently about one of the like, you know, a lake issue as well that also included the TVK and the government leading to the kind of, you know, putting an IAS officer on waiting list. They also are opposing it and very clearly stating that it is not going to pave way for a transparent government.
1: All right, Pramod, yes. Thank you for those details and for that context. So the politics has also erupted over this move by the Tamil Nadu government to exempt the law and order matters from the right to information. With that, it's a wrap on this bulletin. Thank you for watching India Today. More news and updates will continue on the other side. Stay with us.
0: You are watching India Today.

0: Mr. President, a year ago, Pakistan faced external aggression from India under a false pretext. Pakistan exercised its inherent right of self-defense under Article 51 of the United Nations Charter. Our brave and valiant armed forces under the courageous leadership of Field Marshal Syed Asim Munir responded with precision and professionalism. They silenced the enemy, repulsed its attack, and taught it a lesson it shall never ever forget. And of course, thanks to President Donald Trump's resolute and visionary leadership, that hundreds of millions of lives in South Asia were saved. His timely intervention came at a decisive juncture when two nuclear armed neighbors stood at the brink of an all-out war. And who knows, Mr. President, the extent of devastation that could have...
1: Traditionally, when do an open surgery, so we have to open the chest. हम इसको काटते हैं बीच में से. Then we split it up and go inside the heart and then perform the surgery. It alters your physiology. आपकी जो mechanism है, सांस लेने की, आपकी movement की, उठना बैठना, इस सारी चीजें जो है, वो change होती है. If I do the same thing without opening the chest, patient have no pain, no trauma, no blood loss. Now robot has gone to that level. I can do the surgery in the morning. And patient can be having coffee in the evening.
2: What are you
1: saying? Yes. When we do an open surgery, the cut is around 10 to 15 centimeters in front of the chest. There should not have a cut in the chest, according to me. That's an injustice. You may feel normal. You may look normal, but that stigma is always there. So you see the amount of loss you have got from the whole family. So much of blood loss, so much of trauma. And the top of that whole thing, the patient who is going through it, no, he's a big psychological impact on his life. So he thinks that my chest is open. I'm no more, you know, useful for anyone. That has to change now. And mark my word, after 5 years, most of the laparoscopy will gone by. Sir, mujhe robotic surgery hi karana hai, kuch bhi ho jaye. They have a feeling in their mind that everything can be done robotically. Answer is no.
2: Kin-kin diseases ke liye ya kin-kin operations ke liye aap bolenge we must use a robotic arm? Robotic surgery का मतलब ये तो नहीं है ना कि robots ही surgery कर रहे हैं।
1: You are the captain of that ship or that aircraft. They have to listen to you. You run like an Airbus A380.
2: Can I ask you a very silly question?
1: Yes.
2: But I'm sure this is a question on everybody's mind. अगर आप robotic surgery कर रहे हैं, अगर light चली जाए, तो क्या होगा? Tell me exactly what the robot looks like. आप कैसे चला रहे हैं? आपने एयरबस का एग्जांपल दिया, मेरे दिमाग में ट्रांसफॉर्मर्स टाइप का कुछ चल रहा है. Hello and welcome to Doctor vs. Internet. I'm Sonal Mehrotra Kapoor. Today we are going to talk about a subject that is of huge fascination. One topic on which a lot of innovation is happening in the country. I'm talking about robotic surgery and robotic surgery specifically in the area of heart. Now, you must have seen these ads all around. Doctors are talking about it, but patients are a little apprehensive. Jo aapke sawal hote hain, how to decide if you want to go for a robotic surgery? क्या ये ज़्यादा प्रिसाइज होता है? क्या इसका रिकवरी टाइम ज़्यादा या कम होता है? क्या डॉक्टर एक्चुअली में सर्जरी करते हैं कि रोबोट सर्जरी करता है? एंड व्हाट हैपेंस इफ द लाइट सडनली गोज अवे? व्हाट एग्जैक्टली इज द ट्रूथ? ये सारी बातें करने के लिए हमारे साथ हैं डॉक्टर ऋत्विक राज भुयन. थैंक यू सो मच फॉर जॉइनिंग अस सर. He's a senior director of cardiothoracic and vascular surgery and also the lead of robotic cardio surgery at Fortis Escorts. Thank you so much for joining us, sir. You have loads of experience in understanding and playing around with robots. So this is going to be a fascinating where I am looking forward to learn a lot more. And my real hope with this podcast is ki jo log ise dekh rahe hain, jinke samne ye sawal aata hai ki aapko robotic surgery leni hai ki nahi leni hai, unko ye decision lene mein hamara podcast help. So are you ready?
1: Yes.
2: So Pele, why don't you start by telling us a little bit about what exactly is a robotic heart surgery? And robotic surgery ka matlab ye to nahi hai na ki robots hi surgery kar rahe hain.
1: Thank you, Sunal. I think aapne bahut sara sawal ek saath puch liya.
2: Ji.
1: So let us answer one by one. So, Sonal, before you understand how robot performs the surgery, we should know for logo ki jo knowledge ke liye, for normal information, we should know what a heart surgery means. And you'll be surprised to know that heart surgery is not a very old specialty. It's very recent because our surgery started only in 1960s. 1960s tak koi bhi hum heart ki surgery sab mar jate the. All of them used to die. Why? You ask me. Because at that time, there is no material, no process to stop the heart. That's the biggest contribution to the mankind that we have the heart-lung machine in 1958. Yes. That means we can stop the heart safely and perform the heart surgery. Suppose aapke heart ke andar, kisi ke heart ke andar, ek suraag hai. Usko hum kaise band karenge? How to close this heart? For that, I have to stop the heart. So that technology only came in 1958, 1960. From there on, we have progressed very rapidly. There's no doubt about it. Bypass surgeries came, valve surgeries came, people have become celebrities. You know, so many celebrities have come up like a big bypass. Then heart transplant came. Yes. We can even change people's heart, you know. That also came in 1967. So these are very important. In between, what was happening that we have observed one very small and very important observation that when we open the chest, suppose when you open the chest for open heart surgery, when you cut your breastbone in front of the chest, it alters your physiology. Aapki jo mechanism hai, saans lene ki, aapki movement ki, uthna baithna, is sari cheeze jo hai, wo change hoti hai. So that was the time when scientists have started thinking something else. Can we do it separately? Can we do it differently? Can we do it without opening the chest? Then that around 1990s, mid-1990s, we have started something called minimally invasive cardiac surgery, where we have started doing surgeries without opening the chest. The same bypass operation, same valve replacement, same different types of hearts, hole in the heart, tumors of the heart, all these surgeries have people have started doing from the side without opening the chest. That is the beginning.
2: Explain that.
1: Yeah.
2: Without opening the chest means?
1: Yeah. So, traditionally, when do an open surgery, so we have to open the chest. There's a bone in front. If you touch your in between breast, you'll find a bone. Yeah, this tough structure is called sternum. This bone ko hum haddi ko bolte sternum bolte hain. Hum isko kaatte hain beech mein se. Then we split it up and go inside the heart and then perform the surgery, like a bypass surgery, valves operation, heart ki defects, or so on and so on and so forth. So, when you open this up, your whole mechanism of breathing and all these things, becomes altered. I'm not saying that... Altered for life, yeah. So, some of the people are not fit for this. For example, badly diabetics, very frail, koi cancer se pirit hai, pehle stroke ho chuka hai, bahut sare conditions
2: aise hai,
1: obese hai bahut, and heavy females, jiski mobility bahut restricted hai. So, we have found that when we cut them, we make them a more diseased, then become better. Right. So during that time, the surgeons, the scientists have started thinking the alternatives. And one of the alternatives was without opening the chest, the non-sternotomy or non-open heart surgeries. Then we started evolving on that area slowly and slowly. And I think robot is an extension of that. So pehle humne isko kiya. Open surgeries humne kar liya. Phir iska jab hum pura train ho chuke the, we are very confident that we can do openly anything. Then we have moved to this side, without opening the chest. The same bypass, same valves, we have started from the side. Now when we become expert on that also, now you thought why to open from the side also? Don't any do anything. Make some small three ports and do the surgery. Then the robotic came because, as you will see, what robot does basically, it reduces the human efficiency. And it increases the precision, it increases the magnification, it increases the visualization, it increases the accuracy. And it, nowadays with AI and other advanced imaging technique, I can also plan the surgery well in advance. Ki main kal kya karunga, kaise karunga, kahan se main
2: port. Entire route can be
1: found. Entire route. So I am sure kal is patient ki heart ke andar main jaunga, what I will see exactly. So those things are very important. So that's why now robot has gone to that level that I can do the surgery in the morning and patient can be having coffee in the evening.
2: What are you
1: saying? Yes, that's what I'm saying. Exactly that's what I'm saying. That's what the patient needs now. I'm telling you again, see, once in a time, I still remember when I had to do my bypass surgery of my uncle in a place in South India. because I was at that time, because I was born and I'm basically from Assam. So at that time, there's no surgery in Northeast heart surgery. So I think we have booked about 40 tickets in Chennai Express, I would say. And all of us have gone in different roles. Somebody to give only blood. Somebody to give only donate blood, you know, five people. They are hatta katta jo the na, ye blood dega, the blood donate karega. Same group ka wo bhi same group ka. Then somebody has given only to cook Assamese food. Somebody has taken chawal, dal, all these things. So I think that was like a kumbh mela for us, going to doing a bypass surgery. So I think, Sonal, that has to change now. Still is happening in our country. It's just, you see the amount of loss you have got from the whole family. You have involved so many people, so much of blood loss, so much of trauma, and the top of that whole thing, the patient who is going through it, no, he has a big psychological impact on his life because he thinks that my chest is open. I am no more, you know, useful for anyone. That's not that I can tell you later on. Yeah,
2: they think it's second life.
1: Yes, yes. Yeah. So I think if I do the same thing without opening the chest, without doing anything, and the patient have no pain, no trauma, no blood loss, and he recovers in like 6 or 7 days time and can join back his work.
2: No, but how are you saying no pain, no trauma? Matlab fir bhi insertions to ho hi rahe hain na?
1: Yes. So
2: and before that, just explain to me the difference between laparoscopy and robotics. Because lapro mein bhi to yahi hota hai ki aap teen holes karte hain, ek mein camera jayega, ek mein baki mein dusra jayega, and you're able to do it. And what would have been an open surgery is just done by three little holes, which is just a stitch.
1: Yeah.
2: How is that different from robotics?
1: So basic difference between laparoscopy and robotic is the visualization. So in laparoscopic, we see it in two dimensional. Like we don't see exactly how the structure is. We see it, but it is two-dimensional interface. But in robotics, for scientific term, it is three-dimensional. I will see exactly what I can see in open. And my control of the instruments are much better in robotics, because robotics, the instrumentation is totally different. They rotate in 360 degree. My hand also doesn't move in 360 degree in certain areas. Suppose bahut depth mein aapko kaam karna hai, gynecological surgeries, pelvic surgeries, then प्रोस्टेट की सर्जरीज करते हैं, बहुत डेप्थ में रहते हैं प्रोस्टेट, सो वहाँ पे हाथ भी नहीं जाती है, वहाँ पे 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can enable other things also, not only the surgery, the planning, the visualization, the imaging, all these things can be stationed in one platform. And can
2: interesting. You're saying that laparoscopy would be gone in 5 years and robotics will take over.
1: I will not say gone, because still there are some conditions where laparoscopy is okay. But I think by far most of the centers where robotics is predominant, they are slowly shying away from laparoscopy.
2: Help me understand this a little bit. When you say that in a robotic surgery, aap jitne cuts karte hain, jitne insertions karte hain, wo kam hote hain. Can you explain to me, compared to say a lapro or an open heart, kitne kam hote hain? So if you're not cutting open,
1: yeah,
2: where exactly are you making cut and how big is it?
1: Okay. So, when we do an open surgery, the cut is around 10 to 15 centimeters in front of the chest, right? So, if I do, for example, a hole in the heart, atrial septal defect, jo main kal bhi kiya, aaj bhi karne ja raha hoon, to usme kya hai, ki there are three ports actually. This is less than, I would say, is about 4 to 5 mm. Maximum, because the port size is only 8 millimeters.
2: By port, you mean the hands of the robot?
1: Yeah. Like it's like your pain. The size of this pain, it will go inside. And to take it inside, the cut is very small, minuscule. You will not even see it after 4 months. That is so small. Yeah.
2: Seriously?
1: Yeah. And there is one incision which I have to make. It's called a walking port. Jahan se hum apna baki saman dalte hain. That's about around 2 centimeters. This much.
2: That's it.
1: Just remember these fingers. This is the one. That is the size of the whole cut. There will be no bone cutting. There is nothing. So bone cutting, bone splitting, muscles, kuch bhi nahi hoega. It could just na cut hoega, and then the whole entire surgery will be done. So that's why I'm saying it's a very big boon for patients where they can say that, no, I don't want any cuts on my body, it's very, very effective for them. Cosmetically, ergonomically, from pain-wise, recovery-wise, very good. Mm. In fact, some of my doctor friends, which I have performed robotic surgeries, they proudly go and, you know, start to swim at the end of just 3 weeks. And swimming after doing a bypass, and then sending videos back to me. Seriously, I'm just swimming around. So that, those are things which you can... That's why I'm saying, Sunal, we must change this. We must change this concept. Ki bhai, open surgery ho gaya ji, main to kuch kar hi nahi paunga ji, main to mar jaunga, main to khatam ho gaya. This has to stop. We have to now think, no, this is a surgery, normal surgery. It's like any other surgery. It's like a gallbladder surgery, appendix surgery. You come, get it done and go home. Yeah, of course, again, I'm telling you, there's a disclaimer. 70% of the cases, 30% still will need an open surgery probably, aaj ki date mein. Ho sakta hai ki after 10 years or after 5 years, when I meet you again, I can tell them 90% will be done by robotics. At this stage, I will say, yes, 70% can be safely done and very safely, effectively done by a robot. Another question people ask me is very important aspect, which I want to highlight. They ask, sir, iska effectiveness kitna hai? Because cardiac surgery is measured in terms of effectiveness. Suppose kisi ko chest pain ho raha tha, heart attack hua tha. Will it save me from a heart attack? Will it cause my symptoms to go away? Similarly, like an open heart? Answer is exactly yes. Because the things or the surgical process, what we do, doesn't change at all.
2: It's just the process of doing it.
1: Process and the approach. I'm not cutting the cells. I'm not splitting the bone open. I'm doing exactly the same thing which was supposed to be done in the open surgery. So technology, the grafts, the valves, the whole ecosystem and the things which we put in and open, exactly will be done the same way. So our long-term, so if I think I cannot give the same long-term result like an open surgery, I would not probably do an robotic surgery, you know.
2: Okay, let's talk about in what kind of operations do you prefer a robotic surgery? If a patient comes to you, kin-kin diseases ke liye ya kin-kin operations ke liye aap bolenge, we must use a robotic arm.
1: Yeah. So, ek to main pehle aapko ye bolunga, disease se pehle ye bolunga ki, who are my clients for robotic surgery? So I divide, Sunal, this into a very specific two groups. Ek group wo hai jo ye dekh ke aate hain, all internet, Google, AI and ChatGPT. So they come to me asking for a robotic surgery. That's actually bigger group. I would say, ask.
2: And I'm assuming younger people also.
1: Yes, yes. Yeah. Younger, they are.
2: Older people are still a little.
1: Tech savvy, and they are very they're very enthusiastic to go home soon. So these are the people. And the one who I think they really need robotic surgery. So let me first tell about the one who needs robotic surgery. Okay. Number one, young females. All young females, they should not have a cut in the chest, according to me. That's an injustice. So any female coming to me who is unmarried, even married also. So if I make a cut here, so whoever, you cannot wear any, you know, low cut things.
2: For their
1: this
2: life.
1: Scar is always there. Well, you may feel normal, you may look normal, but that stigma is always there. So I would like to prefer non-open heart surgery for young females. This is number one client. Number two, very old. Very old means they are frail, like more than 65 years, 70 years, but they still have a good life to go. Suppose he's otherwise normal, he's very badly diabetic, but he's 65 years, he needs a bypass operation. I would not like to open him. I would like to prefer him for a robotic surgery. Why? Because in diabetics, the chances of infection in the chest when we open is very high. His heart, his sugar will go up. He will have lots of hospital visits unnecessarily for infections, and the pain will persist, numbness will persist, swelling will persist, everything will persist. Lot of clinicians I have seen saying that it's just a fracture. It's not a fracture. It's not a fracture. It's different from fracture. It's a cut on the chest which may not heal, right? So that's why those are my top priority clients. Then thirdly, very important group, obese. जो मोटापा जिसकी है इनकी हार्ट सर्जरी करना बहुत मुश्किल है ओपन सर्जरी से आई थिंक दे शुड अवॉइड यस्टरडे आई डिड अ पेशेंट रोबोटिकली ही इज वेरी ओबेस ही हैड अ स्ट्रोक अर्लियर ही इज वन साइड इज नॉट वर्किंग सो इफ आई डू एन ओपन सर्जरी हिज लाइफ विल बी हेल ही विल नॉट बी एबल टू वॉक प्रॉपरली He will not be, already he is not walking. On the top of that, if I do a big cut here, I think he'll be totally limited to bed, right? Then the patients with a lot of other comorbidities, like dialysis-dependent patients, jiski haddiya bahut weak hoti hai, frail hote hain, नॉर्मली फ्रैक्चर्स होते रहते हैं.
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0: open heart surgery, but I would say that if I put an open surgery for them, their life, quality of life will be impaired very, very severely. So in those cases, robot can definitely help. And now the other group.
1: Yes.
0: More important. The other group comes to me saying, sir, mujhe robotic surgery karana hai, kuch bhi ho jaye. So mujhe kuch nahi karana hai. So they have a feeling in their mind that everything can be done robotically. Answer is no. Heart surgery is a very sophisticated operation. You must understand that. So all conditions, suppose a patient comes with crash, so we are doing CPR and all, so he is already dying. I cannot do robotic surgery in that. It's an emergency procedure. I have to open this patient to save his life. Some of the conditions are, the heart condition is very poor. His vessels are very, very small. So there are some severe complications where I think we should avoid robots. So if you ask me medically, at least 70% of the heart conditions, aaj ki date mein, hum robotically kar sakte hain. For a bypass operation, valve replacement, valve repairs, heart valve repairs, then closure of your atrial septal, jo congenital heart defects hai, jo janam se banke aate hain, unko hum robotically easily close kar sakte. That is the easiest operation to do.
1: Hole in the heart.
0: Yes, hole in the heart. Yeah. Then cardiac tumors. Cardiac tumors also rare condition, but when it comes, you have to do an open surgery. In those days also, you can do robotically. Yeah.
1: Interesting.
0: Yeah.
1: Interesting. So I like what you're saying, that it throws open two kind of categories of patients for you. One, who otherwise would have not have been a candidate. Second, those who would have lived with the outcome of open heart surgery for the longest time. Their quality of life is not impacted as much as would have been the case. But you're saying there are also cases where you don't need one. I see, I was speaking to an oncologist yesterday and he was talking very highly of robotic surgery.
0: Yeah, definitely. Oncology is a big branch now.
1: Yeah.
0: Initially, there's a lot of apprehensions regarding whether they can fill the tumor or not, all this. Now, but now with the recent machines, advanced machines, they are very safe. Oncological robotic surgery is very safe nowadays. The other thing, Sunal, I want to emphasize that feeling of having an open surgery is different than the feeling of having a robotic surgery.
1: Explain that.
0: Yeah. So I am saying ki, when you open the chest, no, they always have the psychological stigma ki bhai mera na open ho gaya chest, shayad main aur theek nahi ho paunga, shayad main ye nahi kar paunga, shayad main samaan nahi utha paunga, shayad main gaadi nahi chala paunga, shayad main scooty mein nahi ja paunga, baith paunga, ya to main daud nahi paunga, ya swimming nahi kar paunga. Even for normal wife ke sath relationship nahi kar paunga, bahut sari cheeze aa jati hai isme. But when you do robotic surgery, I think from the day of zero, he or she feels, no, those things will never be there. I'll be just like what I was yesterday. I'll not be, person will be transformed tomorrow from an open surgery. So that psychological feeling is very important. It is above anything else, That human factor of not having your chest open is a different feeling altogether. You can understand only when you feel somebody who has done a robotic and non-robotic surgery or open surgery. At this time, I will also like to say that jo open surgeries hai, uski abhi bhi bahut ahmiyat hai. Aisa nahi ki I cannot, because I have an open surgeon, I was an open surgeon, and I have transformed myself to give the society and technology which is upcoming and which can be done safely, where the results are totally different, where the immediate outcomes are different, where the patient can go back to their job, go back to their profession at the earliest, and can resume all their previous activities, hobbies, and everything as he was or she was doing before. So why not?
1: So you're saying that in heart surgeries, a lot of time grafts have been, have to be put, and they're taken out in other parts of your body. Wo process bhi kya robotic hota hai? And then basically the question is, kya uske bhi scars kam hote hain?
0: Bahut hi important. I think it's a very important question for all of us to know. So basically, when you do a bypass surgery, this is most commonly done surgery for heart. If you know that commonest surgery in the heart section is bypass surgery. So robot has a very important role in taking these veins, taking these grafts. So, jo arteries hai chest wall mein, to if you are like a open, very young patient, to usme hum vein use nahi karna chahte, pairon ki aur haathon ki. कुछ भी, वी वॉन्ट टू टेक आउट एवरीथिंग फ्रॉम इनसाइड, दैट इज कॉल्ड

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1: A very good afternoon to all our viewers. You're watching India Today. I'm Anjali Pandey. Lots lined up for you in this bulletin. But first, let's take a look at the headlines this hour. Politics speaks over Chief Election Commissioner Rao. BJP top gun slam opposition accuses them of damaging constitutional institutions and undermining democratic values. Congress attacks BJP and Chief Election Commissioner, calls Modi government illegitimate. Former Kerala Chief Secretary G.G. Thompson alleges Chief Election Commissioner Gyanesh Kumar advised him to contest 2019 Lok Sabha elections on a BJP ticket in 2016 and that he rejected the offer. Leader of opposition in Lok Sabha Rahul Gandhi says Chief Election Commissioner Gyanesh Kumar is a recruit for BJP and Prime Minister and Home Minister an umpire for polls. BJP calls Thompson's claim fabricated. Protest by students of Lovely Professional University over an unverified report of rape of a female student by an outsider on university campus turns violent. Protesters damage campus property, set objects on fire. Jalandhar

0: Uproar over mysterious death of 22-year-old Nimisha Thakuria in Guwahati. Cops detained one accused named Asif Ali, who claims Nimisha hanged herself from a ceiling fan. Nimisha's family and neighbours protest demanding justice. VHP invokes love jihad in the case. Big move by Tamil Nadu government officially exempts public law and order department from the purview of right to information in the state. TVK allies CPM and the Congress oppose move, demand rollback of the order. One year after deadly Karur stampede tragedy, Tamil Nadu Chief Minister pays a tribute, emotional tribute to victims of the tragedy, says tragedy was a wound that does not heal and a pain that does not fade. Pays heartfelt tribute to those etched in his memories. External Affairs Minister S. Jaishankar's blunt message to Pakistan over its bizarre claims, says serial practitioner of terrorism misrepresented facts to UN General Assembly and that ties and terrorism cannot go along. External Affairs Minister says perpetrators of terrorism must mend its ways in a strong worded attack on Pakistan.
1: A serial practitioner of terrorism misrepresented facts before this assembly. Arguments were invoked to normalize terrorism and claim immunity from its consequences. That will not stand. Our right to defend ourselves against terrorism will be exercised.
0: And we're getting some breaking news at the top of this hour. Tamil Nadu Education Minister speaks on the RTI exemption row. Tamil Nadu Minister says that let me study the order. So Tamil Nadu Minister Rajmohan says that there won't be hurdle to free speech. Lakshman Rekha must in freedom of expression and there will be no damage to freedom of expression. Data should not be manipulated for one party. That is the reaction from Tamil Nadu Education Minister Rajmohan on the RTI exemption row. Remember, the opposition parties, including the AIADMK, the DMK, even the allies of the TVK, including the Congress and the CPM, have been opposing this move and they have been questioning this order of exemption of law and order from RTI, this decision that has been taken by the TVK government. And the latest reaction is from Tamil Nadu Education Minister himself, who has said that he'll first study the order, but he has also assured that the freedom of expression will not be damaged because of this.
2: அரசு வெளியிட்டிருக்கு அதுல சில தகவல்கள் கேட்க முடியாது மாணவர்கள் போராட்டம் விவசாயிகள் போராட்டம் அல்லது காவல் மரணங்கள் தொடர்பா எந்த விதமான தகவல்களும் அதில் பெற முடியாதுன்னு புதிய திருத்தம் கொண்டு வந்திருக்கோம் இது எப்படி
0: And my colleague Pramod Madhav is now joining us on this story. Pramod, amid the mounting attack from the opposition and the allies, now Tamil Nadu Education Minister has reacted to the exemption row, saying that he needs to study the order first. But he's also given an assurance that the freedom of expression won't be damaged because of this move.
3: Well, Anjali, he's talking about Karthu Chudandram, which actually means freedom of expression. But the problem here we are going to face, you know, as for the activists, RTI activists, is that about right to information. So there itself a kind of a disparity occurs. But the education minister, who's also the DIPR minister, which means the person who's responsible for providing information to the media, he says that there won't be any kind of issue with the freedom of expression. And then he goes and claims that one party is trying to twist the facts and data, and that cannot be allowed as well. How is it connected to actually converting the public law and order department, rebranding it as intelligence and security department, and thereby giving an exemption that the TVK needs to actually provide a clarity, because it is their own ally, CPI and Congress, who are raising these particular questions, very clearly stating that it is completely going to go against the move of a transparent government, Anjali.
0: All right, Pramod, thank you for those details and for that context. So Tamil Nadu Minister Rajmohan has now reacted to this entire controversy over the exemption row. And he has said that the government will make sure that the freedom of expression is not damaged. Remember, this comes after the attacks by the opposition parties. In fact, also the TVK's allies who are opposing this exemption of law and order from RTI. And they are also demanding the rollback of this order. And some more news coming in. Opposition unites over Chief Election Commissioner Auster Rao. Efforts are on to unite India bloc. Opposition gains space. CPM's MA Baby to meet Arvind Kejriwal shortly. CPM earlier wrote to Aam Aadmi Party seeking support. And the opposition members, including Mamata Banerjee and also CPM, who are political rivals, they have also united on CEC ouster. And CPM and the TMC also have written to the CJP to join hands. So it's not just the immediate India bloc, but they are also consulting the other. They are also approaching the other opposition parties who are not directly the members of the India bloc, including the Aam Aadmi Party, the CJP. So they have also been approached by the TMC and the CPIM. And so efforts are underway to bring India bloc and all the opposition parties together on the CEC ouster row. My colleague Anmol Bali is now joining us with more details on this. Anmol, give us more details on the efforts that are underway for a united opposition. We're learning that the CPM has approached the CJP. In fact, there's a meeting between MA Baby and Arvind Kejriwal also that is likely to happen shortly.
4: Until just 3 days before the slated meeting of India Alliance partners on 30th September, today we are seeing that MA Baby, General Secretary of Communist Party, Maoist, Marxist, has called a meeting with the former CM of Delhi, Arvind Kejriwal, at the Lodhi Road residence. And not only we are seeing that arch rivals are meeting, like from West Bengal, where we have seen that CPIM and Mamata Banerjee has started deliberations for the upcoming action against Chief Election Commissioner Gyanesh Kumar and coordinated protest against the Bharatiya Janata Party and Election Commission. And we will also see that on 30th in Constitutional Club, that opposition party leaders from the Congress Party, Trinamool Congress, Samajwadi Party, Shiv Sena, Uddhav Thackeray, and various other opposition parties like Communist parties and other left parties will be meeting to discuss the future framework to corner the Election Commission and the Bharatiya Janata Party over the issue of Indian Express expose, where the newspaper has reported how election commissioners have objected the actions of Chief Election Commissioner. And we have also seen earlier from last many days Congress Party was protesting on this issue, but after this news story, now again fresh deliberation has started, where we will also see that they will soon move a motion in the Parliament for the impeachment of Chief Election Commissioner Gyanesh Kumar. Anjali.
0: All right, Anmol, thank you for those details. So efforts are underway to unite the entire opposition. In fact, MA Baby from the CPM is likely to meet Arvind Kejriwal today. So Aam Aadmi Party has also been approached by the opposition leaders. In fact, not just Aam Aadmi Party, an invite has also been sent to CJP. So CJP, which has already announced a nationwide stir from October 2nd, that has also been approached by the India bloc as they deliberate on their strategy on the CEC ouster. So politics speaks over Chief Election Commissioner Rao, with BJP top guns coming down heavily on the opposition. Uttar Pradesh Chief Minister Yogi Adityanath slammed the Congress and other opposition parties, accusing them of damaging constitutional institutions and undermining democratic values. He accused the grand old party of trying to spread misinformation and stifle democracy. Delhi Chief Minister Rekha Gupta too hit out at the opposition. The Chief Minister alleged that the opposition is doing gaddari with the nation by spreading misinformation and called all allegations against Gyanesh Kumar baseless. The Congress, on the other hand, has continued to attack the BJP and Gyanesh Kumar over the issue. Its General Secretary said that Special Intensive Revision Row is the most important issue that has upset the people and called the Modi government illegitimate.
5: Har vyakti janta hai. यानी इलेक्शन कांग्रेस हो या समाजवादी पार्टी हो या आरजेडी हो या अन्य ये विपक्षी दल इलेक्शन जीत जाए तो इनका पुरुषार्थ इनके राजत्वपूर्ण कार्रवाई के कारण अगर जनता जनार्दन इन्हें खारिज करती है तो इसके लिए इलेक्शन कमीशन को या ईवीएम को दोषी ठहराना कितना जायज है। कभी इन दलों को स्वयं इसका चिंतन करना चाहिए, आत्मावलोकन करना चाहिए।
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8: Now it is time for Rahul Gandhi to apologize to the people of India. It is now time for the Congress party to apologize to the people of India. You have repeatedly attacked election commission, that the chief election commission has taken decision unilaterally. But yesterday, full commission came in one single frame and they declared that all decision has been taken unanimously. Then why you have tried to create confusion among the minds of the people? What was your basis? Why you attack election commission?
9: कल जो 26 सितंबर को जो चुनाव आयोग के मुख्य चुनाव आयुक्त और उनके दोनों ही चुनाव आयुक्तों के द्वारा जो संयुक्त रूप से प्रेस कॉन्फ्रेंस वहां पर की गई है, एक पार्टी के नेताजी के द्वारा और उनके अन्य 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
12: 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Who are these voters? If they are duplicate voters, where are they currently registered? If they are ghost voters, how did they get into the electoral roll in the first place? These are fundamental questions for which no answers are coming from the Election Commission. The whole process is completely opaque.
13: Main samajhta hu ki ye inhone press note ke madhyam se apni baaton ko rakha hai. 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
0: And despite the EC's clarification, the political battle over the Election Commission continues to escalate. The opposition has accused the BJP of shielding the Election Commission, stepping up demands for action against the Chief Election Commissioner. The BJP, however, has rejected the allegations, accusing the opposition of targeting constitutional institutions after electoral setbacks. With an India bloc meeting now scheduled for September 30th, and the opposition weighing an impeachment motion against the Chief Election Commissioner, the showdown is set to intensify. Here's a report.
14: As the Election Commission puts up a united front, the SIR showdown has escalated from a rift within the EC to a full-blown political battle. The opposition continues to demand the resignation of Gyanesh Kumar, alleging vote chori by the BJP with the help of the Chief Election Commissioner. Congress MP Priyanka Gandhi has led the opposition charge, accusing the BJP of acting like an EC spokesperson and protecting both their own leadership and the CEC.
15: I strongly believe that the legal safeguards provided to the Election Commissioner, which were instituted by this government, by the BJP government, to protect him no matter what he does, those safeguards need to be removed.
14: The Congress has slammed the SIR exercise, claiming that many Indian citizens have been deprived of their right to vote and calling it a grave assault on Indian democracy.
16: As far as I'm concerned, this is an incredibly grave assault on the functioning of Indian democracy. We're looking at a situation where, unfortunately, a large number of Indian citizens have been deprived of their democratic right of voting.
14: And it's not just the Congress. The India bloc is coming together and stepping up consultations over action against CEC Gyanesh Kumar. An India bloc meeting will be held in Delhi on September 30th. All top leaders of the bloc are expected to attend the meeting.
17: Ami shonge shonge bolechilam, yes, I do agree with you. And let us sit together. Tarpor ami Rahulji-ko message pathiyechi. Let us sit together. Ebong joto dur ami jani, amader party ebong Congress party mile কনস্টিটিউশন ক্লাব বুক করা হচ্ছে আগামী 30 তারিখে দিল্লিতে ইন্ডিয়ান অ্যালায়েন্সের মিটিং আছে এই ইস্যুর উপর।
14: But the BJP has hit back, saying opposition parties are trying to attribute their defeat to the SIR exercise and only joining hands for political gain. BJP chief Nitin Naveen has accused the Congress of building its allegations around a manufactured lie and attacking constitutional bodies. Nitin Naveen has called out the hypocrisy of Congress, claiming that it only attacks the EC when it loses elections and not during polls in states like Kerala where it won.
18: Telangana mein to Congress party jeeti hai na jeeti. To aap jeet jaye to sab kuch theek hai. Chahe wo aapka commission ke officers ho ya voter list ho ya EVM machine ho. Jab aap haar jaye to hangama karte hain.
19: All the decisions, all, I am not telling almost, all the decisions of the election commissions have been taken unanimously.
14: The BJP has also accused opposition leaders of misleading the public and undermining the country's constitutional institutions.
20: Girne mein bhi jis prakar ka pradarshan Congress party ka reh raha hai, woh aparipakva hai, absolutely immature hai, kyunki is prakar se desh ke lokatantra par hamla nahi hota hai. देश की संविधानिक संस्थाओं पर हमला नहीं होता है।
14: With the opposition preparing an impeachment motion against the CEC in parliament, this showdown is only going to rage on. Bureau Report, India Today.
0: With that, it's a wrap on this bulletin. Thank you for watching India Today. More news and updates will continue on the other side. Stay with us.
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0: 5 distinct faces, 1 common purpose. India informed and ahead, where the South finds a voice. Super 6. Sharp questions, 0 distractions.
1: You also speak of poor children. Kangana ji, one can always draw analogies sitting high in ivory towers.
0: To the point. The nation's agenda, nothing else matters.
2: There are some who say Pakistan may not be on the verge of breaking up. Pakistan army is unable to control the situation.
0: India first, where decades of experience speaks.
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4: Southern states all unite saying that this is unfair on them.
0: News Track, every defining moment, every story that matters. The team that always speaks for you, because you matter.

0: world is caught in an intense churn and caught in the midst of this chakravyuh of multiple wars. Two of the world's most vital energy, fertilizer and trade choke points, the Strait of Hormuz and Bab al-Mandab, are currently under intense pressure. A US-Israel campaign that killed Iran's supreme leader in February has now settled into a grinding war of attrition. A war between Russia and Ukraine that started in February 2022 is now on for over 4.5 years. And that too is adversely impacting energy and fertilizer availability across the world. The United Nations has not been able to find any solution so far. The old security architecture is collapsing, the new one yet to take shape. And the big fear: will these wars escalate? And what impact will it have on you and I and the world as we know it? Joining me on Chakravyuh is Dr. John Sphianakis, Chief Economist of the Gulf Research Center. And given his vantage point in Riyadh, he can give us a ringside view of the latest developments in the region. Doctor, welcome. Iran and
1: nice,
0: the US
1: nice to be with you.
0: Are using words as terrorists for each other. Is there still a glimmer of hope for peace and a negotiated settlement? Or do we see war clouds over the Strait of Hormuz and the Bab al-Mandab in your view, sir?
1: Well, thank you very much for the invite, Gaurav. Unfortunately, I see more war, even if war is not going to be the solution. We're not going to solve anything. Both Iran and United States are not going to solve anything. There is going to be no quick solution, no end game. And unfortunately, both will use this era, this period, as a chance to get into an escalatory phase. And I'll tell you why. One is the midterm elections. Iran believes that this is the time when President Trump will be quieter, less capable to fight another war, let's say a war that includes a 3.0 campaign where more bombings will come in. So they will try and escalate, whether directly or indirectly through the proxies, in this case, particularly the Houthi in Yemen. And we have seen that over the last several days, the Houthis have been escalating their attacks onto Saudi Arabia. Other proxies will be Iraqi militias. So Iran believes that this is the quiet phase of President Trump because he's politically connected to the midterms. He will care more about what's happening to the domestic situation. Equally, I think there is a misunderstanding that the Iran has, because as President Trump perceives that this is not how things will go, if the Iranians escalate, President Trump will return back and they will fire and they will escalate and they will take things into a new direction. So I think we are into this phase of misunderstandings and miscalculations as to the real reasons of why everybody is in the region.
0: This is extremely alarming. Both the US and Israel have carried out intense bombing raids twice over Iran. If they were to repeat history, would the result be any different? Are there any indications whatsoever that Iran may not escalate? Or is there fear that Iran's retaliation this time will be more fierce and across the region and very dangerous for that entire region, including Saudi Arabia?
1: So here, Gaurav, you are bringing up an interesting point. It could also be that they maintain low escalatory warfare, which means that they can maintain low warfare, some attacks, not huge attacks. They could be more selective. So with the UAE and Qatar, they might not really go after main cities and hotels and airports as they have done at the beginning of this war in February and March. So they could very well keep them out because they have been talking and there are discussions going on between Iran, Qatar and the UAE. However, they could escalate with Saudi Arabia, because at the initial phase of the war, Saudi Arabia didn't receive the brunt of the Iranian attacks. Actually, it was spared. it was the UAE that received the bulk of these attacks. So they could be more selective, the Iranians. And it could be that they say, look, let's take it easy. Let's escalate a little bit, but not to the full extent. They will keep Israel out because they don't want Israel back in. Israel would very much want to participate in a 3.0 campaign. And then the reaction from the U.S. could be more measured in that sense. So they might not necessarily the U.S. go on an all-out war. But then again, what will be the response of the U.S.? Will they take the entire leadership out? We have seen that even if you take the leadership out, they have second layers and third layers and fourth layers in anticipation of something happening, killings of the leadership. And remember that they were planning for this, the leadership, for decades. So yes, they have planned a generational of command and control structure in the likelihood of assassinations.
0: You know, when we speak to the Iranians, they tell us that they have seven lines that are already prepared. Even if you take out the top rung, the second rung, the third rung, the fourth, fifth, sixth, and then the seventh are already waiting in the wings and are being prepared. And by the time you take them out, the next seven would be in place. But if we were to specifically talk about Saudi Arabia, what does this current scenario mean for Saudi Arabia, especially with the Houthi front also activated? So there's crisis on the Strait of Hormuz front, and there's crisis at the Bab al-Mandab front, and the east-west pipeline also adversely impacted.
1: Yeah, you're bringing up very interesting points. So let me begin by one basic approach to the whole thing, which is, yes, it is challenging for Saudi Arabia because now they are the target of whether it's directly Iran or indirectly through these proxies, as I said, the Houthi and the Iraqi militias. But what I think will not happen definitely, after being an observer in Saudi Arabia and the Gulf, is that the regime is not going to collapse. It's not going to be destabilized. We're not going to see the end of the leadership of Mohammed bin Salman. So for the last 60 years, a lot of people have made a lot of money predicting the end of Saudi Arabia. This is not how Saudi Arabia ends. This is not going to happen now. I've been reading over the last several days that this is going to create a collapsing regime in Saudi Arabia. So that's out of the question. What will happen is that at some point, President Trump will step in and will provide support to Saudi Arabia, because Saudi Arabia is very critical to President Trump's election campaign. If Saudi Arabia cannot export oil out of the Bab al-Mandab or up to the north, or if the east-west pipeline continues to be attacked, now they're fixing it. Most likely in the next few days, it's back online. But yet again, I'm sure it's going to be hit. However, if the U.S. doesn't come in and deal a severe blow to the Houthis and to the Iranians, we're going to see continuation of the crisis for oil, which means that 5 to 6 million barrels of oil will be offline for a very long period of time, which means President Trump will have an inflation problem, a yields problem. As we see today in the last few days, 10-year yields are skyrocketing, 30-year yields are skyrocketing. Not good for the U.S. economy. Stock markets falling. That's very bad for President Trump. He loses the elections. So the likelihood of losing the elections because of a crisis in the Middle East, although he doesn't want to admit it, is extremely high. So he will partake and he will help Saudi Arabia. He will help Saudi Arabia maintain stability, but also deal with the southern problem in Yemen, because this is very crucial at this point. So I think he's trying to leverage himself and his points of action, but he will come to the help of the Saudis.
0: Okay, so what's your take on the Mecca agreement and reports both Turkey and Pakistan are unwilling to be drawn into direct armed conflict, not with the Houthi forces, nor with Iran? Will Saudi Arabia, will they be feeling let down both by the United States and by Mecca Alliance partners?
1: So in some ways, there is a feeling of being let down. Initially by the U.S., although the U.S. is the strategic partner, and they do provide military assistance. And it's not by surprise that the F-35s were approved by the State Department over the last several days. However, my response to my American colleagues is that's good, but it will take many years until those F-35s are delivered. So they need to be matching with the rewards and their actions together, operationally support to Saudi Arabia. And it will have to be done sooner rather than later. So that is important. Number two, you mentioned the pact, the Mecca Pact. And I think that remains to be seen whether it's operational and whether Pakistan and Turkey can help out. At the moment, I don't expect them to help in a meaningful way. Pakistan, prior to the Mecca Agreement, has historically helped Saudi Arabia with troops, knowledge, technical support. Today in Saudi Arabia, you have 8,500 Pakistanis operating in different domains. So that needs to be seen. But Saudi Arabia also needs to change its way, the way it sees itself and the region. And in many ways, the entire Gulf, after this crisis is over, they will need to rethink of how they can bring a true unified army and military together. If not done, Saudi Arabia will need to apply the conscript. So conscription needs to begin, and they need to think much more like a Switzerland than in the past. They need to bring in conscription. They need to make it mandatory. They need to make not just a professional army, but they need to bring a society in arms into bear, and they need to institutionalize that.
0: That's a very interesting perspective, sir, and something that we, you know, that's new for us to understand in terms of how Saudi Arabia is looking at the road ahead. But, you know, Dr. Sfagnagis, is there pressure or will there be pressure on Saudi Arabia? As you mentioned, they will relook a strategy, but will they be under pressure to improve ties with Israel, sign the Abraham Accord, and would that make them safer? There were some reports in public domain that seemed to indicate that Israelis helped UAE with intelligence inputs and air defense. Is that a new architecture that could come up in West Asia?
1: I think at the moment it's more hypothetical and aspirational than real. If anything, the Arab world sees Israel from a much more distance perspective than closer perspective. And that, I think, is as a result of the way, in the eyes, again, of the Arab world, what they have dealt and how they have dealt with the Gaza issue, and how also they have responded to various crises, be it in Lebanon, in Syria, and so forth. Again, it's the perception of the Arab world. And today, I think relations between Israel and Saudi Arabia are not at their best. I think that we're not going to see anytime soon an Abraham Accord signed between the two countries. That will take time. And Saudi Arabia has clearly indicated that they want to see the resolution of the two-state solution on Palestine before anything is signed. That is the position of Saudi Arabia. So that is a challenge to see anything changing, which, of course, creates complexities for what you said in terms of technical support, military support, intelligence support. And you indicated also the UAE being much closer. And in 2021, as you know, Bahrain and the UAE have signed the Abraham Accords, which creates peace. But in the eyes of many right now, that is not a workable solution for Saudi Arabia.
0: So that would also indicate that even though U.S. President Donald Trump spoke very highly, very recently of the India, Middle East, Europe economic corridor as a way to overcome the two choke points, whether it's the Strait of Hormuz or Bab al-Mandab in the future, you know, IMEC, as you well know, sir, came during India's G20 presidency that was inked that time. Does it still remain a concept paper and a long way to go before it can be actioned on ground?
1: So on the specifics of IMEC, I know that in India, people are far more focused and concentrated and also passionate, because it does provide a gateway for India to go out of the region and approach Europe and the Middle East, important corridors for trade and prosperity and wealth. And it is not necessarily a replacement, but kind of a response to the One Belt, One Road, but it's far deeper the One Belt, One Road, in terms of what it has done in West Asia, but also in East Asia, and also in many parts of Africa. And that's more with the ability of the Chinese to penetrate debt and markets in the African continent. However, I would say that today, the way the Gulf is responding to this, the Gulf countries, is that everybody's individually becoming independent, and they're trying to find solutions to the challenge of the Strait of Hormuz and the Bab el-Mandeb. My response to it is that most likely the Gulf countries are not going to replace IMEC, but they will find parallel solutions. So the UAE will build more pipelines. Qatar will have to build a solution to its LNG challenge, which is today they export nothing in terms of LNG. So they need to find a solution how they get that LNG product out. Kuwait, Saudi Arabia will do the same. And so not necessarily will they use IMEC as the solution, because they have individual logistical supply challenges to that IMEC produces. IMEC also is a political response, and it brings in Israel. And today, as I said, Saudi Arabia and Israel are not at the level where they can have an honest geographic and geoeconomic relationship to that was aspired back when India announced it during President Biden's days. So I think we're far away from this, but we are finding that the Gulf is rediscovering the logistical sense of its existence. Now, remember, as we are also in the Gulf trying to find solutions to pipelines, yes, and supply chains, the rest of the world is trying to de-link itself from the Strait of Hormuz and also decarbonize very quickly. A case in point, the industrial vision of Korea for 2035, they want to be 50% less reliant on Gulf oil. And that is very monumental and very important. India needs to address and look at the same because it does create challenges.
0: It indeed does. So, Dr. Sviakianakis, the two biggest superpowers of the world, United States, unable to extract itself from West Asia, unable to defeat Iran, Russia, unable to stop attacks from Ukraine. Are we to look at this as NATO and Russia taking on each other through proxies? Is that what the situation is in both the battle theaters?
1: Well, I think when we look at the Middle East, NATO doesn't want to be involved. I think the closest they come is through this Aspides, which is the way to secure freedom of navigation in the Red Sea, which is a NATO plan, and it has presence in the Red Sea. So Aspides is the closest. But NATO doesn't want to be involved. The UK really doesn't want to be involved, although recently they provided a refueling aeroplane to Saudi Arabia, but Saudi Arabia has plenty more refueling planes than what the UK is providing. So that's too late, too little when it comes to the UK. And the UK is kind of trying to think of what exactly is its foreign policy and what is it exactly doing in the Middle East. France and Italy, they're equally trying to search where they are, but they have their own problems. I want to, Gaurav, take you back to Europe, where Europe has a crisis in terms of an economic crisis, a productivity crisis, and also what do they do with Ukraine and Russia, as you alluded to, because the war seems not to be ending anytime soon. And I think that is creating challenges for Europe as well. And what will they do in the winter where they have a diesel crisis? Today in Europe, there is a huge diesel crisis, which is also infused and aided by the war in Ukraine, because the Ukrainians have been given a freedom card to destroy every Russian refinery. And now Europe has to find diesel, and that creates an issue. So they need to really rethink what exactly is this war. And the stickiness of inflation on European citizens is partially being created by that, and not just by the Middle East crisis. And then more so, how do we fight these never-ending wars? That is a crucial issue.
0: Oh, absolutely, because both these wars are becoming never-ending wars. But for a moment, and before I switch focus to the other battle theater, the Russia-Ukraine theater, I want to take a couple of questions on this theater, Strait of Hormuz and Bab al-Mandab. The Houthis, they've seized Mocha and Perim Island. They've resumed attacks on the Saudi shipping, Saudi pipeline. They're claiming there's a maritime embargo. So how close is the Red Sea to becoming Hormuz on steroids, or the second bottleneck? And what does this mean for Saudi oil exports and for Saudi Vision 2030?
1: Well, in any case, let me start with the obvious, which is Vision 2030 prior to the war was being restructured, reprioritized. So I think this is adding to the reprioritization of the country and what it does with Vision 2030. And not everything could be done under Vision 2030. And I think it's about time that a lot of it is being restructured, reprioritized, because there are only finite resources. So this is one. True. Number two, on the issue of the Bab al-Mandab, clearly it needs to be addressed. So if you cannot get product out, that creates an issue. And even if Saudi ships and vessels cannot get product out, and then MBS goes to Egypt in order to address the issue of storage, but also creating these trade routes where tankers can provide a lot of crude through the pipeline that connects Egypt to the Mediterranean, that is not a solution. So who steps in? America has to step in. All this talk about the U.S. talking to the Houthis needs to be materialized and evident, so that there is freedom of navigation. That is a big challenge for America's hegemony and presence in the Middle East. If America doesn't get involved, America is already facing a 1956 Suez crisis, like the British happened and did in 1956. So my belief is that if America doesn't step in, it will end America's hegemony in the Middle East, which is, I think, fast coming to an end. And that is a reality. Saudi Arabia will have to find solutions. Saudi Arabia already is shipping more oil out of the Strait of Hormuz. And again, here we need to recognize that America is trying its best to unblock and provide freedom of navigation. But the challenge is, if you have both straits, you have a double whammy. So can America provide freedom of navigation? And that is a challenge. This is where we need to see if America's hegemony is enforced or it has really come to an end. So that is to your question.
0: You know, because if there is a vacuum, then perhaps China will seek to occupy the vacuum. Is China in a position to occupy that vacuum? Would Gulf countries be keen or okay with China trying to move in if China were to do that? There are two questions here, sir. The Gulf nations, they've absorbed multiple missile strikes, drone strikes on airports, energy sites, cities. Has this conflict ended that impression that West Asia was safe, or Dubai was safe, Riyadh was safe, Doha was safe? You know, they were global economic capitals. Or can they still recover and regain lost paradise?
1: Yeah. No, I believe in resilience. And I think that the Gulf countries have shown resilience, much less in a uniform way, aligned, than individually. Individually, they have shown a lot of resilience, different attitudes and policies. And that, I think, is to the credit of everybody. Yes, the reputation has been tarnished. Of course, it goes without saying that when you have drones coming into different parts of the Gulf, if not all parts of the Gulf, nobody has been spared. You see them in Kuwait, you see them even in Oman.

0: thinking about their future, whether it is made in UAE, made in KSA, made in Qatar, and all of that, that's coming out of the challenged moment, which is to think of an existential issue of what do we do after the war is over? And we need to have a standing army, a fighting army. Conscription will be an issue. Citizenship, they need to grant it to many people who are coming, not necessarily from the tribes, but outside of the region, from the subcontinent. Maybe this is very revolutionary, but they need to see how this new security of the Gulf is going to be recreated and rethought. But I'm giving a lot of ability for them to exist because really for them it's existential. If they don't think of other ways, they will cease to exist very normally. And remember, they need to make peace, all of them, both with
1: Yes.
0: Israel and with Iran. Iran will not disappear anytime soon. Even if you have three Irans or two Irans, whether the regime will disappear, will implode, you will have a military coup in 3, 4 years' time when the sanctions take effect, real effect, deep effect. Still, all the countries in the Gulf will have to deal with the country across the pond, across the
1: Okay.
0: Gulf, whether it's called the Persian Gulf, the Arabian Gulf, or the Gulf in general. They need to deal with Iran, like the Arab governments, they need to
1: True.
0: deal with Israel. Israel is not going to disappear. They'll have to mend their issues and they'll have to make peace.
1: So they have to learn to make peace and coexist with each other. But in the short term, do you see that happen? What's your prediction? More conflict, prolonged conflict, grinding war, or do you see peace? Or do you see any silver lining?
0: So the silver lining is not yet there. I still see that we will have this continuation of no peace, no war, instability, uncertainty, because it plays to the tune of the Iranian regime. It plays to the tune of the IRGC, because if they go to peace, then citizens will have to think, okay, what is my livelihood? What do I do every day? Am I unemployed? Do I have, 100% inflation? And what happens to the banking system? These are really serious issues. But when you have war, citizens don't think about that. And the regime cares much less about human life. We've seen the December demonstrations having killed more than 60,000 people. So they will
1: True.
0: kill more. So people don't want to die. So I think they will stay inside, and you will see the regime thinking of more escalation because it serves their existence. They remember regime stability, but also regime existence is far more important than making peace. That, I think, is at the core of the principle of the IRGC. So they will escalate. We will see more war, not necessarily extreme war, but low phase war, low kind of a campaigned war is more of the name of the day rather than peace.
1: Okay, on that note, and that does sound very, very alarming and that clearly no good news for global economy or energy and food fertilizer supplies. But for your perspective, Dr. Sfakianakis, for joining me here on the Chuck Review podcast, as always, many thanks, sir.
0: Thank you, Gaurav. Thank

A political slugfest has erupted over the explosive Gem Veeramani case in Tamil Nadu. Chief Minister Vijay directly questioned Stalin's silence over the case and demanded to know why action was not taken earlier. But Stalin has hit back, accusing Chief Minister Vijay of turning the abuse of minor girls into a political slugfest. And as the war of words escalates, legally the battle is tightening. Gem Granite's owner Veeramani and co-accused Shanti and Mahindra Simman remain behind bars as their judicial custody has been extended until October 9. The Chennai POXO Special Court has received a police counter-affidavit strongly opposing bail for the two accused, Shanti and Simman. Investigators allege that Shanti received over 24 lakh rupees from Veeramani specifically to destroy crucial evidence. Police warn forensic examination of electronic devices are pending and unestablished victim identities mean releasing the accused would directly imperil witnesses and sabotage justice. Meanwhile, BJP is demanding a CBI probe into the alleged sex scandal, while TVK's ally CPIM has accused Vijay government of falsely taking credit for the case. With the investigation still underway, the case has become a major political flashpoint in Tamil Nadu. Bureau Report, India Today.

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1: A very good afternoon to all our viewers. You're watching India Today. I'm Anjali Pandey. Lots lined up for you in this bulletin. But first, let's take a look at the headlines. Politics speaks over Chief Election Commissioner Rao. BJP top gun slam opposition, accuses them of damaging constitutional institutions and undermining democratic values. Congress attacks BJP and Chief Election Commissioner, calls Modi government illegitimate. Former Kerala Chief Secretary G.G. Thompson alleges Chief Election Commissioner Gyanesh Kumar advised him to contest 2019 Lok Sabha elections on a BJP ticket in 2016 and that he rejected the offer. Leader of opposition in Lok Sabha, Rahul Gandhi, says Chief Election Commissioner Gyanesh Kumar is a recruit for BJP and Prime Minister and Home Minister an umpire for elections. BJP calls Thompson's claim fabricated. Protest by students of Lovely Professional University over an unverified report of rape of a female student by an outsider on university campus turns violent. Protesters damage campus property, set objects on fire. Jalandhar-Fagwara highway blocked. Uproar over mysterious death of 22-year-old Nimisha Thakuria in Guwahati. Cops detained one named Asif Ali, who claims Nimisha hanged herself from a ceiling fan. Nimisha's family and neighbours protest demanding justice. VHP invokes love jihad in the case. One year after deadly Karur stampede tragedy, Tamil Nadu Chief Minister Vijay pays emotional tribute to victims of the tragedy, says tragedy was a wound that does not heal and a pain that does not fade. Also pays heartfelt tribute to those etched in his memories. External Affairs Minister S. Jaishankar's blunt message to Pakistan over its bizarre claims says serial practitioner of terrorism misrepresented facts to UNGA and that ties and terrorism cannot go along. External Affairs Minister says that perpetrators of terrorism must mend its ways in a strong worded attack on Pakistan.
2: Activity. A serial practitioner of terrorism misrepresented facts before this assembly. Arguments were invoked to normalize terrorism and claim immunity from its consequences. That will not stand. Our right to defend ourselves against terrorism will be accepted.
1: And we're getting some big breaking news. Big India Today impact news break. Tamil Nadu government revokes controversial RTI rule. Tamil Nadu government acts after backlash from opposition and its own allies as well. Controversial RTI exemption rule order revoked. Rule said law and order exempted from right to information. TVK's own allies, Congress and CPM, objected the RTI rule. In fact, the DMK, AIA, DMK opposed the Tamil Nadu government's RTI rule. Vijay government U-turn hours after India Today reported on this, and earlier Chief Minister Vijay had backtracked on anti-student stir diktat, and Vijay government also adds personal astrologer as OSD. That order was also taken back, and now this is the latest one. There was uproar over the exemption of law and order matters from the RTI, and now this order has also been rolled back by the Tamil Nadu government, the TVK government, and this comes after the backlash from not just the opposition but also from its own allies, including the Congress and the CPM. So on one hand, it was the DMK and AIADMK attacking the TVK government over this move. On the other hand, it was its own allies, including Congress and CPM, who were demanding the rollback of this order. So this is a big India Today news break impact. Now the Tamil Nadu government has revoked the controversial RTI rule. The Tamil Nadu government has acted after backlash from the opposition. So the controversial RTI exemption rule order has been revoked. So the move was to exempt law and order matters from the RTI. to which the opposition was claiming that this is a bid to hide the crime figures, because Udayanidhi Stalin, the leader of opposition, had earlier claimed that there have been 500 murders since TVK came to power, and that is why this move, this move has been taken by the TVK government. So that this is what the DMK was saying. On the other hand, the AIADMK was claiming that this is a bid to shield the accused in the Veeramani case. So that was the allegation from the AIADMK. Meanwhile, the allies of the TVK, including the Congress and the CPM, were also objecting to this move and were demanding the rollback. And now, finally, the U-turn is now being reported. And my colleague Pramod Madhav is now joining us with more details on this. Pramod, what led to the TVK government taking this U-turn on the RTI row? Was it the backlash from the opposition and its own allies?
3: Because this is a kind of a way, imagine like trying to rebrand the Public Law and Order Department, claiming that it is a Department of Intelligence Security, as it is also handling several issues, including the NSA detainees and the foreign issues related detainees, as well as especially smuggling and stuff. So keeping this as a kind of a point, the rebranding had occurred. But however, this GO number 57 was passed, and immediately there was backlash from the opposition and including the allies as well. Karthik Chidambaram spoke on this matter, and also Su Venkatesan from CPI, who's also CPIM, who are giving extra support from the outside, also spoke on this matter, very clearly stating that this kind of precedence will not provide any kind of clarity or what's a transparent government, because this is a kind of a sector or department which needs to answer to various important issues, especially including public law and order. And based on all this, now the TVK government has decided to revoke this particular GO, Anjali.
1: Absolutely. And in fact, you know, Pramod, this is not the first time that an order has been revoked by the TVK government. In the past also, there was an order related to the students taking part in protests. That was also taken back after a lot of outrage. Before that, there was the astrologer order. That was also taken back. So is there not enough consultation which is being held before announcing something?
3: Well, Anjali, one thing is very certain. The appointment of the so-called astrologer for the chief minister as a special officer and such, that also faced backlash in claiming like what was a necessity and such. So that was apparently something that the TVK government was expected to go ahead and decide on the order. Because like earlier during DMK government also, there were quite a lot of people who were given special officers orders and such. That is at the discretion of the chief minister and the government. But this one is a very, very important kind of decision that was made earlier, especially about, you know, trying, we can say that it was kind of in a way trying to shield the Public Law and Order from the Right to Information Act, which means it is trying to, you know, keep information away from the public. So that is why this decision has been made, and it is very clearly seen as a move that was immediately made. So it looks like definitely, Anjali, there are quite a lot of questions needs to be asked as to who is deciding on these particular matters, and how come that, you know, even the allies are not aware of it in this particular such kind of very important issues, Anjali.
1: Absolutely. And Pramod, there are some scathing allegations from the opposition. The opposition is claiming that this was being done to hide the figures because the crime rate is rising in Tamil Nadu, and this was being done, and there was mounting heat on the TVK government, and that is why this order was announced, in order to hide the figures.
3: Actually, one thing is very certain, be it DMK or AIADMK, they are trying to give a kind of a political color, claiming that DMK has gone, LOP Udayanidhi has gone ahead and reported 500 murders since TVK came to power, or AIADMK claiming that this could be in a way trying to shield the, you know, so-called alleged involvement of officers in the high-profile Veeramani case. But the important aspect here very clearly is that if we go by the words of the RTI activists, including Arapur Yakam, who have played a very important role in bringing out various scandals and such in the state of Tamil Nadu, very clearly this order, they claim that even it will not stand in the court of law. But the important aspect over here is that morally, TVK government, which wants to make it very clear that they are a transparent government, they shouldn't have gone ahead and passed such an order. And only after this kind of like various backlash, now we see the order being revoked, Anjali.
1: All right, Pramod, do stay with us. So that's the big breaking news that's coming in at this point, that the TVK government has taken a U-turn on the RTI row. And remember, the order was that the law and order matters will be exempted from RTI. And now that decision has been revoked by the TVK government. And this is not the first time that the TVK government has taken a U-turn on any of its decision. Some more news coming in. Tamil Nadu cop in car chase horror. Cop clings to car roof for 40 kilometers in dramatic chase. This is being reported from Coimbatore, where head constable hangs on to moving car for 40 kilometers. Police chase car carrying 300 kilograms of gutka and tobacco, and the head constable then jumps onto the car roof as suspects flee. So as you can see, this is the head constable on the roof of this white colored car, and this went on for 40 kilometers. He jumped onto the car roof as the suspects fled, and this car was carrying 300 kilograms of gutka and tobacco, and gutka smugglers speed away with cop on car roof, and this was a dramatic 40-kilometer chase which ended in Avinashi. And there were three gutka smuggling suspects who were then arrested in Coimbatore. 300 kilograms of banned tobacco products were seized from this car. The car suspects allegedly pushed the policemen and then fled, and the cop holds onto the roof, and as suspects drive at high speed, as you can see in this visual, and this went on for 40 long kilometers. Police ambulances joined the 40-kilometer chase. Dramatic chase then ends near Annapurna Hotel in Avinashi. Two suspects flee after car is stopped, later arrested, and three Rajasthan men held in alleged gutka smuggling case. So gutka was allegedly transported from Bengaluru to Coimbatore, and the head constable's courage is now drawing praise. My colleague Pramod Madhav continues to stay with us. Pramod, absolutely shocking visuals we're showing our viewers. These are from Coimbatore, and this dramatic chase of the gutka smugglers by the head constable.
3: Surely, yes, Anjali. And this is apparently a kind of like a check post where Kovilpally and police, and along with the sub-inspector Vignesh and the head constable Vail Murugan, were actually conducting inspections just to make sure that there is like, you know, any kind of like insurgents or so. And what happened is that during one of these searches of a Karnataka car, they observed that three men were inside the car, and apparently there were like quite a lot of baggage within it, and kind of like sacks and such. So they want to ask what exactly were they carrying, because this is a Creta car, and normally Cretas are not used for, you know, luxury SUVs, not used for such, you know, transportation of large sacks and such. So when they asked, even before they could actually interrogate more, the miscreants apparently tried to escape from the spot. They had pushed the policeman out. That is when Vail Murugan had jumped on top of the car, and he was holding on to the reins on top of the car. And like our sources claim, and although the visuals actually show that the car had sped away close to 40 kilometers, it even stopped at a toll booth. And you know, within a span of 2-3 seconds, even before Vail Murugan could actually get out of the car, they paid through fast track and sped away. However, seeing this, immediately the surrounding policemen and others were also informed, and even ambulances started to accompany just to make sure that in case Vail Murugan got injured, he'll get immediate medical assistance. And after 40 kilometers chase with the public's help, the vehicle was stopped, and all three miscreants were apprehended with close to 300 kilograms of the banned gutka as well, Anjali.
1: All right, Pramod, thank you for those details. So this dramatic chase was caught on camera. As you can see, this is the head constable on the roof of a car that has 300 kilogram of banned gutka and tobacco. And this chase ended after 40 kilometers, after which the suspects were arrested. Some more news coming in. A Palestinian Hamas terrorist who abducted Noah Argamani, an Israeli woman, has been killed by Israel. The strike by Israeli Defense Forces came after the abductor was identified by Israel and its intel agency Shin Bet. And the terrorist, identified as Seher Nidal Sakr, has been killed in an Israeli strike in central Gaza. Sakr was identified as one of the men involved in the October 7, 2023 abduction of Noah Argamani and Avi Naitin, from the Noah Music Festival. Footage from that day showed Argamani being taken into Gaza on a motorcycle. According to the Israeli military, Sakr was later involved in supplying weapons to Hamas, and more recently was advancing attacks against Israeli troops and civilians. He was allegedly working with operatives from Hamas and Palestinian Islamic Jihad. The Israeli Defense Forces say that the activity was in violation of the ceasefire, and that Sakr was targeted to remove what it described as an ongoing threat. The strike, according to the Israeli authorities, involved the Israeli police's elite unit. and Argamani was rescued in June 2024 after 245 days in captivity during the hostage rescue operation. Avinatan Aur, who was abducted alongside her, was later released as part of a hostage deal. So chilling Israeli revenge strike 3 years on. Hamas terrorist who abducted a girl has now been killed. Remember, in 2023, Seher Nidal had grabbed a hostage, Noah, as you can see in these visuals, and Israeli elite forces strike Gaza and kill Seher Nidal. So the face of motorbike abduction killed in precision strike by Israel. Noah rescued after 245 days of Hamas captivity. And Noah's boyfriend, Avinatan, was also abducted by Hamas. So dozens of women were abducted from Noah Music Festival in 2023. We're showing you the visuals from 2023. And now the terrorist who abducted these women, especially Noah Argamani, an Israeli woman, that terrorist has now been killed by Israel in a strike. So the strike by Israeli Defense Forces came after the abductor was identified by Israel and its intelligence agency Shin Bet, and the terrorist identified as Seher Nidal Sakr has been killed in this Israeli strike in central Gaza. So the strike was carried out in central Gaza, where Sakr has now been killed. Sakr was identified as one of the men involved in the October 7, 2023 abduction of Noah Argamani and Avinatan Aur from the Noah Music Festival. And footage, which we are showing you right now on your screens, footage from that day showed Argamani being taken into Gaza on a motorcycle. And according to the Israeli military, Sakr was later involved in supplying weapons to Hamas and more recently was advancing attacks against Israeli troops and civilians. And my colleague Sumit Chaudhary is now joining us with more details on this. Sumit, how did the Israeli forces identify Sakr and carry out this strike in which he has been killed?
4: Because if you remember that when this whole attack happened on 7th of October 2023, Israel and IDF has clearly mentioned that we have been pointed out all those terrorists, all those militants who have been, who are the part of this heinous crime. And after that, multiple times we have seen that Israel not only doing the very pinpointed attacks, but also pinpointedly targeting and killing all those people of Hamas, all those militants of Hamas who were involved in this attack. And once more, the IDF has released, IDF has announced that they have also killed one militant or the terrorist who's abducted. Now, Agmami, remember that girl who has been brought to the Gaza on a bike. So this is the pattern of IDF. They never spare any attackers or the terrorists, whoever attacked to their constituencies or their people. Back to you.
1: Thank you for those details on the strike in which this terrorist has been killed by the Israeli Defense Forces. And these are the latest details. We are also showing you the visuals from 2023 when the abduction took place, when this was the Noah Film Festival, when the terrorist had abducted a girl, an Israeli girl. And now the abductor has been killed. So this was the strike by Israeli Defense Forces that came after the abductor was identified by Israel and its intelligence agency Shin Bet. Some more news coming in from Bengaluru. Citizens hold symbolic EC funeral stir. Funeral rites for democracy outside the Election Commission office. Protesters stage funeral rites for democracy. Protesters target the Election Commission, saying that democracy has been undermined. And protesters also allege dereliction of duty by the Election Commission. Millions unconstitutionally disenfranchised. And Election Commission accused of failing to protect the voting rights. So protesters claim that right to vote must be protected. And symbolic protest is being held outside the Karnataka CEO office. And protesters call for reclaiming democracy. And they also urge people to join the Cleansing Act. So as you can see, this was a symbolic last rites, in fact, funeral protest by the protesters in Bengaluru. These are the visuals from Bengaluru where the symbolic EC funeral stir was staged by the protesters, and this was funeral rites for democracy outside the Election Commission office. My colleague Sagar Raj is now joining us with more details on the symbolic funeral protest of EC. Sagar, over to you.
5: As you rightly pointed out, that activists and the public of Bengaluru came early morning around 7:30 in front of the Election Commission office in Bengaluru and protested against the Election Commission of India on the allegations made by the opposition as well as a few news report. And they have said that the Election Commission has died and this is a final right that these people are doing, saying that it is a death of democracy in the country.
1: All right, Sagay, thank you for those details. So, death of democracy is what the banners read. This was carried by the protesters during the symbolic funeral protest of democracy. This was related to the Election Commission. This was staged outside the Election Commission's office in Bengaluru. So politics speaks over Chief Election Commissioner Rao, with BJP top guns coming down heavily on the opposition. Uttar Pradesh Chief Minister Yogi Adityanath slammed the Congress and other opposition parties, accusing them of damaging constitutional institutions and undermining democratic values. He accused the grand old party of trying to spread misinformation and stifle democracy. Delhi Chief Minister Rekha Gupta too hit out at the opposition. The chief minister alleged that the opposition is doing gaddari with the nation by spreading misinformation and called all allegations against Chief Election Commissioner Gyanesh Kumar baseless. The Congress, on the other hand, has continued to attack the BJP and Gyanesh Kumar over the issue. Its general secretary said that the special intensive revision row is the most important issue that has upset the people and called the Modi government illegitimate.
6: हर व्यक्ति जानता है यानी इलेक्शन कांग्रेस हो या समाजवादी पार्टी हो या आरजेडी हो या अन्य ये विपक्षी दल इलेक्शन जीत जाए तो इनका पुरुषार्थ इनके राजकत्वपूर्ण कार्रवाई के कारण अगर जनता जनार्दन इन्हें खारिज करती है तो इसके लिए इलेक्शन कमीशन को या ईवीएम को दोषी ठहराना कितना जायज है कभी इन दलों को स्वयं इसका चिंतन करना चाहिए आत्मावलोकन करना चाहिए
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8: 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Then why you have tried to create confusion among the minds of the people? What was your basis? Why you attack election commission?
9: कल जो 26 सितंबर को जो चुनाव आयोग के मुख्य चुनाव आयुक्त और उनके दोनों ही चुनाव आयुक्तों के द्वारा जो संयुक्त रूप से प्रेस कॉन्फ्रेंस वहां पर की गई है एक पार्टी के नेता जी के द्वारा और उनके अन्य 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
10: इफ एट ऑल द इलेक्शन कमीशन has to regain a modicum of that credibility, Mr. Gyanesh Kumar Gupta should immediately step down. 13 crore voters have been disenfranchised. Who are these voters? If they are duplicate voters, where are they currently registered? If they are ghost voters, how did they get into the electoral roll in the first place? These are fundamental questions for which no answers are coming from the Election Commission. The whole process is completely opaque.
1: And now shifting focus, a young woman's suicide in Guwahati has left people shocked. The victim has been identified as 22-year-old Nimisha Thakuria. Police have detained Asif Ali, who was reportedly staying with her. Asif has claimed that Nimisha hanged herself from a ceiling fan and died by self-harm. According to cops, Asif's claims are still being verified. The body has been sent for post-mortem, while police say that they do not accept his version at this stage. Meanwhile, Nimisha's family and neighbours staged a protest near Dharapur, where she used to live. Protesters blocked NH-17 and key roads connecting the area to the airport. They are demanding justice and a detailed investigation. VHP spokesperson Vinod Bansal has alleged that Nimisha was murdered and invoked love jihad in this matter.
11: Unconscious of a start hospitalized Korisle, our piece of GMC that we refer to Parahol, GMC that brought that to be declared is a Aru Hyot Tamane, the case of Honda, but I mean the accused, of Gitmonte Horisu, Aru Police of Pastorate, Aru Polo, I mean Hood Puskuris.
1: And with that, it's a wrap on this bulletin. Thank you for watching India Today. More news and updates will continue on the other side. Stay with us.
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India alliance is very clear. Every single leader of the alliance, every single party is in full agreement that what is going on is absolutely illegal. It is anti-constitutional. I strongly believe that the legal safeguards provided to the election commissioner, which were instituted by this government, by the BJP government, to protect him no matter what he does, those safeguards need to be removed. If anybody is committing illegal acts against this nation, against our constitution, against India, they need to be tried for the criminal actions that they are involved in. This is treason, and he needs to be tried for treason.

0: and welcome. You're watching In the Club. I am Susan. India has two shots at the International Emmys this year, and they couldn't be more different. Veer Das is back in the comedy race with Full Volume, while Real Kashmir Football Club has made it to the drama series shortlist. The nominations are out, and here's a look at the Indian contenders and the biggest titles in the global race in a special report by Sana Fazeen.
1: एक-एक करके सब लड़के क्लब छोड़ रहे हैं।
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3: You have activated the evil eye. The evil eye is ill wishers.
4: Two Indian titles.
5: छह महीने तुम्हारे पास। Bring football back to Kashmir.
3: But they do not do ill to you. They just casually wish ill upon you.
6: तो जाओ और कश्मीर
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4: Veer Das is back in the international Emmy race, and this time it is Full Volume that has made the cut in comedy.
7: Then for 4 minutes we both just awkwardly danced while making eye contact.
4: It is his third nomination at the international Emmys.
7: Do you know how many ducks have shown up to my house?
4: After Veer Das for India in 2021.
8: We showed up to India to find yourself. Indians, we go abroad and hope nobody finds us at all.
4: And Veer Das landing in 2023, which went on to win the Comedy Award that year.
9: America is just miles and miles where you can bury bodies, interrupted by cities that supply them. Mumbai, one of the safest cities in the world. Do you know why? No place to bury a body in Mumbai. That's why.
4: And now, the comedian is back with a special that takes a rather personal route through humor, silence, and finding your voice.
10: The crowd, by the way, half the crowd is gone in the comments. Just make me laugh, bro. Don't make me think. Get someone to tickle you, you basic bitch, all right?
4: And then, from stand-up comedy straight to the football fields of Kashmir.
11: मेहनत का नतीजा होना चाहिए कि हम लोग जीतें। मगर मुझे लगता है कि यहाँ तक पहुँचने में आप लोगों ने एक बड़ी जीत हासिल कर ली।
4: Real Kashmir Football Club has earned an international Emmy nomination for drama series.
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4: 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And the nominations get even more starry when you move to the acting categories. For Best Performance by an Actor, Spain's Javier Cámara has been nominated for Yakarta. Argentina's Ricardo Darín for The Eternaut.
20: Yo no voy a parar hasta encontrarla.
4: South Africa's Ian Roberts for A Kind of Madness. And Britain's Bobby Scofield for Unforgivable. The Best Performance by an Actress category has Belgium's Mona Lina Leon for Holy Shit, Mexico's Barbara Mori for Luca's World, South Korea's Park Ji-hyun for You and Everything Else, and Britain's Sheridan Smith for I Fought the Law. And that's just the acting categories. Across 16 categories, the 2026 International Emmy nominations bring together television from across the globe. So, for India, the Emmy story this year begins with two titles that couldn't be more different.
21: And I woke up without a voice.
4: Meanwhile, the winners will be announced at the 54th International Emmy Awards Gala in New York City on 23rd November. And before that, All the nominees will come together for the International Emmy World Television Festival from 20th to 22nd November. Entertainment Bureau, India Today.
0: Once one of Hollywood's most powerful producers, Harvey Weinstein, is now facing yet another chapter in a years-long legal battle. The producer has been sentenced to 15 years in prison for the 2006 sexual assault of Miriam Haley, adding another major sentence to a case that has seen convictions overturned, retrials, and years of courtroom battles. And even now, Weinstein's legal fight is far from over. Here's a report.

0: Harvey Weinstein, once the man behind Oscar-winning films and one of the most influential names in Hollywood, has now been sentenced to 15 years in prison in New York for sexually assaulting former production assistant Miriam Halley in 2006. The former film producer, once one of the most powerful figures in the entertainment industry, is expected to appeal and is now likely to remain behind bars until at least his late 80s. The sentencing came after a legal battle that has stretched over more than 6 years. Weinstein's 2020 conviction in New York was overturned by the state's highest court because of testimony from women whose allegations were not part of the case. But a second jury convicted him again at a retrial last year for a first-degree criminal sex act against Haley. Weinstein had faced up to 25 years in prison for assaulting Haley at his Manhattan apartment in 2006. He has already spent more than 6 years in custody as the case moved repeatedly through the courts. His original 23-year sentence had followed convictions for assaulting Haley and raping aspiring actress Jessica Mann in 2013. At the retrial last year, the jury again found him guilty in Haley's case. He was acquitted of charges involving another woman, Kaja Sokola, and could not reach a verdict on the rape charge involving Jessica Mann. And now, after years of courtroom battles, the latest chapter has arrived. A New York judge sentenced Harvey Weinstein to 15 years in prison for the 2006 sexual assault conviction. Weinstein addressed the court and maintained his innocence while expressing remorse for Miriam Halley's pain. Halley, meanwhile, delivered a statement before sentencing, describing the lasting impact of the assault and the years of legal proceedings. But Weinstein's legal troubles don't end with this sentence. He is also awaiting resentencing in California, where his 2022 rape and sexual assault conviction was upheld by an appeals court in June 2026, although his original 16-year sentence was vacated and sent back for resentencing. With Pranjali Sethi, Entertainment Bureau, India Today.
1: After delays and speculation, the Ayushman and Sara star finally locks its October 2026 release. Blending espionage with comedy, the film brings together a fresh on-screen pairing in a quirky, high-energy narrative. With strong backing and rising anticipation, it promises an entertaining ride. Here's a report.
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0: The wait is finally over and it arrives with flair intrigue and a burst of comic chaos
4: Pakistani terrorists ne maar diya tha unhe
5: tumne counter terrorism squad join kiya
0: Just like a long held Bollywood secret finally slipping out Urta Tir has stepped out of the shadows and straight into the spotlight
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12: हाँ.
0: As for their recent work, both actors continue to make waves with their performances.
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17: Oh, nepotism.
0: Entertainment Bureau. India Today.
1: Now, the Bollywood madness could be back with a bang. The Bastards of Bollywood Season 2 is reportedly in the works, with the original cast expected to return and filming likely to begin in March 2027. While the story remains under wraps, one thing is certain. Asman and gang could be ready for another wild ride. Here's the full story.
19: Bollywood got bad. Then it got badass. And now it looks like the madness is ready for round two. From brain-rot comedy and Bollywood references to clever Easter eggs and savage digs and an unexpected climax.
20: Bullshit party.
19: The Bastards of Bollywood took the internet by storm. And just when fans thought the 7-episode madness was over, another chapter could be on the way.
21: Tension nahi lene ka. Andar jaake log aur bhi famous ho jate hain.
22: Pure Bollywood ko cheer ke rakh dena hai tumne.
23: Wo tumhara beta hero bana hai, tum nahi.
22: Wo mere liye to shuru se hero hai.
19: Directed by Aryan Khan in his directorial debut, the web series made a massive impact following its release, spending several days and weeks at the number one spot on Netflix India's top 10 shows list. Its unique mix of satire, humor, Bollywood chaos and an ensemble of familiar faces quickly made it one of the most talked about shows.
24: Living in someone's shadow is a struggle in itself.
25: मैं सिर्फ इतना कह रहा हूँ कि पापा की परछाई से निकलो.
19: And now, the bad boys of Bollywood could be making a comeback. According to reports, the Bastards of Bollywood Season 2 is reportedly in the works.
26: Sort in the next 24 hours.
27: वरना तुम फिर से बाहर.
28: What happened?
29: कह रहे तेरे अंडरवर्ल्ड के साथ लिंक्स.
19: With the sequel expected to go on floors in March 2027.
30: एक्टिंग करनी पड़ेगी.
19: In fact, the demand for a second season has been building ever since season one wrapped up, with fans repeatedly calling for the makers to bring the madness back. Interestingly, the original cast is also expected to reprise their respective characters in the sequel. While the makers are yet to reveal details about the storyline, the return of the core ensemble could mean that the story picks up from where season one left off.
31: Thank you, गाना बंद कर दिया आपने. कानों से खून आ गया था बहन.
32: घंटे का बाद.
19: Now, with season two reportedly set to begin filming in March 2027, the big question is, what comes next for Asman, Karishma, Parvez and the rest of the gang. For now, the makers are keeping the plot firmly under wraps.
2: Aathman, Aathman, Aathman.
3: Stardom ke liye kuch bhi karoge?
4: Not at all, sir.
3: To tumhe star nahi banna.
4: Sitara to bahut hai, sir. Lekin Aathman sirf ek.
19: However, if season 1 taught us anything, it's that with the bastards of Bollywood, you never really know what kind of chaos is waiting around the corner.
5: Sir, unne aapse nahi milne.
6: Kya kaha usne?
5: Nahi sir, woh.
6: Are, chuki. Kya kaha usne?
5: Bola ghante ka badshah.
19: With Alice, Entertainment Bureau, India Today.
1: Anurag Kashyap's remarks on India's Oscar selections have sparked a response from Gondal director Santosh Dwarkar. While Anurag questioned India's choices and suggested the film should first seek recognition at international festivals, Santosh has urged audiences to watch Gondal before passing judgment. So what did he say and how did the Marathi thriller make its way to the Oscars? Take a look at this report.

When a filmmaker questions the choices behind India's Oscar journey, the response can bring an entirely new perspective to the debate. And this time, the conversation has turned towards Gondhal. India's official Oscar entry for 2026 and its debut filmmaker, Santosh Dawakhar. Anurag Kashyap's recent remarks on India's Oscar selection process have drawn a response from Dawakhar, who has urged audiences to watch the film before passing judgment. Speaking recently, Anurag Kashyap said that India often loses out at major international award shows because it selects the wrong films. He cited The Lunchbox and All We Imagine as Light as films he believed could have been chosen, while suggesting that Gondhal should first seek recognition at international film festivals. Responding to his comments, Santosh recalled an encounter with the filmmaker on a flight in April, where he claimed to have introduced Gondhal to the Gangs of Wasseypur director, who assured him he would watch it. He later said the film had neither been screened nor made publicly available in Mumbai. While expressing deep respect for Anurag Kashyap's filmmaking, the debutant filmmaker also called on audiences to experience Gondhal before forming an opinion, further highlighting the responsibility of representing India at the Oscars. Made by a debut filmmaker, Gondhal is set in rural Maharashtra and draws from the traditional Gondhal ritual and the region's folk performance heritage.

0: The Marathi film emerged from 33 submissions to represent the country in the Best International Feature Film category at the 99th Academy Awards. Following entries such as Homebound,
1: आपकी बाहू
0: एंड लापता लेडीज,
2: घूंघट ऊपर उठा लो बेटा, सब घर वाले ही है।
0: However, despite India's continued efforts, no submission since Lagaan in 2001 has made it to the Best International Feature Film shortlist.
3: You're not supposed to touch the ball.
4: तो अगर आप मुझे double thanks दीजिए, दुगना लगान।
0: Entertainment Bureau, India Today.
5: Now, India Today caught up with the lead cast of the movie, The Love Hypothesis. From talking about the challenges of a book, to screen adaptation, to their favorite scene to shoot, the duo opened up about it all. Listen in.
6: Science tells us that molecules will stay in motion until they find a match. Stop staring at him. Don't be weird.
7: I accept your proposal to deceive your friend into believing that I'm your love interest.
6: Sounds really bad.

0: First, we are huge. Welcome, both of you. How are you?
1: Good.
2: How are you?
0: Was just taking up this film a bit of a challenge, or were you nervous about it? Because book adaptations can be difficult.
2: Yeah, of course. I think, weirdly enough, I was thrust into that when I was 19 with Riverdale, based off of Archie Comics, which is arguably an insanely large IP.
0: Absolutely.
2: To play Betty. So, in a weird way, I think if I hadn't done Riverdale, yes, it would be a lot more intimidating, but I was sort of almost used to the fact that you know that some people just aren't going to love your specific interpretation, and that's okay, and that's something that you have to be okay with. I think there's so many amazing movies and TV shows that have been adapted from books.
0: Were there scenes in particular which you perhaps found a bit challenging, or you had to approach differently, or perhaps you just enjoyed doing a lot?
2: I really like when they're having dinner at the end of the movie together and he's opening up and being vulnerable. And I think just from an actor standpoint, I liked that it was a longer scene. It was a couple pages long, so you really got to sort of just taking a couple minutes where no one is interrupting you and you kind of just get to act is nice. And a lot of times, you know, scenes are, they're here, so then you have to move to a different location, and so there's you have to break things up often. But that scene was just us sitting across from each other at a table, which means we got to just sort of be left alone for a couple minutes at a time.
3: But what I really wanted to get right throughout this film was this sort of fun tightrope walk of these two people deep down kind of are definitely supposed to be together. They don't understand one another. And it's the moments where we'd sort of be playfully, like when you were like stabbing me with the toothpick or the sun lotion, or just those little moments where you go, there's a playfulness going on there. But slowly the characters are realizing, oh my God, this person's kind of amazing. I've never looked at them in this way. So you're sort of falling in love with them at the same time as questioning who you are and who they are, at the same time as having those fun moments. I wanted to be able to spin all those plates at the same time. And they were the most fun scenes to play, I think.
0: Well, thank you so much for your time. And I hope to see you in India sometime soon.
3: Oh, yeah.
2: Oh my God, that'd
3: love
2: be incredible.
3: India.
4: Can you smile, please?
3: Yes, I can smile.
4: What are they doing?
5: Yes. Please stop doing that.
4: It's called flirting.
6: You two cannot keep your hands off each other.
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0: The chief election commissioner should resign immediately. There are a number of political parties which have demanded the same thing. It's now clear that the chief election commissioner is acting as though he is the sole election commission. He is speaking for the election commission when the record shows that the two fellow election commissioners have disagreed.
1: देखिए राहुल गांधी को हर चीज में आपत्ति है, इलेक्शन कमीशन से आपत्ति है, ईवीएम से आपत्ति है, वोटर से आपत्ति है, नरेंद्र मोदी जी से आपत्ति है, एसआईआर से आपत्ति है. मुझे बताइए कि साफ स्वच्छ राजनीति जो अब चाहते हो, साफ स्वच्छ प्रजातंत्र चाहते हो, तो इलेक्टोरल रोल्स को क्लीन अप करने की आवश्यकता है या नहीं? 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
3: Very good afternoon, viewers. Welcome back. You're watching India Today with me, Sriya Kundu, and we are following up on all the top stories in this hour's bulletin. Let's first begin with the headlines right at the top. Politics speaks over the CEC row. BJP top gun slam opposition, accuses them of damaging constitutional institutions and undermining the democratic values. Congress attacks the BJP and the CEC calls Modi government illegitimate. Former Kerala Chief Secretary G.G. Thompson alleges CEC Gyanesh Kumar advised him to contest 2019 Lok Sabha polls on a BJP ticket in 2016 and that he rejected the offer. Leader of opposition Rahul Gandhi says CEC Gyanesh Kumar is a recruit for the BJP and that Prime Minister and Home Minister an umpire for the polls. BJP calls Thompson's claim fabricated. Meanwhile, protest by students of the lovely professional university over an unverified report of rape of a female student by an outsider on the university campus turns violent. Protesters damage campus property, set objects on fire. Jalandhar Fagwara Highway blocked. Uproar over the mysterious death of the 22-year-old Nimisha Thakuria in Guwahati. Cops detain one Asif Ali, who claims Nimisha hanged herself from a ceiling fan. Nimisha's family, neighbours protest demanding justice. VHP invokes love jihad in the case. One year after the deadly Karur stampede tragedy, Tamil Nadu Chief Minister Vijay pays emotional tribute to the victims of the tragedy, says tragedy was a wound that doesn't heal and a pain that does not fade. Pays heartfelt tribute to those etched in his memories. External Affairs Minister S. Jaishankar's blunt message to Pakistan over their bizarre claims, says serial practitioner of terrorism misrepresents facts to the UNGA and that ties and terrorism cannot go along. External Affairs Minister says perpetrators of terrorism must mend their ways in a strong worded attack on Pakistan.
4: A serial practitioner of terrorism misrepresented facts before this assembly. Arguments were invoked to normalize terrorism and claim immunity from its consequences. That will not stand. Our right to defend ourselves against terrorism will be exercised.
3: We have breaking news right at the top, wherein India's first LNG diesel demo train has been flagged off. Its Home Minister Amit Shah, who's inaugurated the LNG diesel dual fuel demo, and Railways takes green leap with this LNG diesel demo. Sabarmati gets the first LNG diesel dual fuel demo LNG to replace around 40% of demo's diesel consumption. Dual fuel demo completed over 2,000 kilometers of trials. LNG diesel demo in regular passenger service now. It's a new demo system to cut the carbon dioxide, basically carbon footprint, and nitrogen oxide emissions alongside with it. Indian Railways pushes for cleaner, greener train operations. This is basically on that entire policy and also the ideology behind finding sustainable solutions, which Prime Minister himself has been extremely vocal about across platforms, be it globally or nationally speaking. And this entire train that has now been flagged off from Sabarmati by the Home Minister Amit Shah is a step forward in that very direction. LNG diesel technology is expected to deliver environmental economic gains further. And this is just one step in that very direction, to be followed by many more such trains. This particular one has, in fact, been flagged off after it's cleared extensive rounds of trials, over 2,000 kilometers of trial run that has been, in fact, overtaken by, that has been, that this train has, in fact, undergone, and which is why it comes out to be very crucial. A launch that we see, the flagging off of the first LNG diesel demo train of India as we speak. And today, the launch was from Sabarmati in Gujarat. The Railways taking a green leap with this LNG diesel demo. Sabarmati gets their first LNG diesel dual fuel demo. And we have Atul Tiwari joining us on the broadcast with more details on the same. Atul, a very good afternoon to you. Sabse pehle, ye jo train hai, jo Home Minister Amit Shah ne abhi फ्लैग ऑफ किया है साबरमती के स्टेशन से, एक तरीके से देखा जाए तो ये सस्टेनेबल सॉल्यूशंस, जिसके बारे में हमारे प्रधानमंत्री ने भी काफ़ी चर्चा किया है प्रीवियसली भी, उसके तरफ एक पहला कदम है इस ट्रेन के साथ.
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3: 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Meanwhile, political side, if we take a look, it's Home Minister Amit Shah who has targeted the Congress over the development disparity. Shah says, and I quote, "Congress must answer for development disparity." Shah attacks the Congress over 12 lakh crore rupee corruption. He's also gone ahead to say Congress tenure saw 12 lakh crores in scams. Congress did nothing but scams during their regime. No corruption allegation against the Prime Minister. People must question the Congress. This is his latest jibe against the opposition, the Congress party. Listen in first to what he has had to say before we proceed with more details in a discussion.
6: ये विकास का जो अंतर है, ये कांग्रेसी लोग जो अनाप शनाप बोलते हैं उसको देश की जनता ने कहना चाहिए, आंकड़ों के साथ चर्चा करने के लिए आइए। क्या किया था आपने 12 लाख करोड़ के घपले घोटाले भ्रष्टाचार के अलावे? कुछ नहीं किया था 10 साल में। और नरेंद्र मोदी जी पर 12 साल में चार आना का भी भ्रष्टाचार का आरोप कोई नहीं लगा पाया।
3: On that note, viewers, we have Piyush Mishra joining us on the broadcast with more details on this. Piyush, very good afternoon to you. This is the latest jibe that's been taken by Home Minister Amit Shah at the Congress. Of course, heated up circumstances amid which these comments come in, these remarks come in from him. How are we looking at it?
7: Shreya, good afternoon to you and all our viewers. I'd like to rightly mention that, yes, it's a big jibe being taken by Home Minister Amit Shah at the Congress party. He was in Ahmedabad and was taking part in developmental projects inauguration. And while he was in this event, he lashed out at the Congress party, saying that the people of this country should not question the Congress members who keep on speaking nonsense about the kind of this vast disparity which is in development between the UPA regime and NDA regime. Home Minister Shah said that during UPA regime, corruption was rupees more than 12 lakh crore happened. But in the last 12 years of Modi government, nobody can level even the slightest allegation of corruption against PM Narendra Modi. So that's a big statement coming in from Home Minister Amit Shah. And this statement is also coming at a time, Shreya, when we are already seeing how Gaurav was participating between opposition and NDA leaders over the kind of allegations against the election commissioner have surfaced. Home Minister is now lashing out at Congress, saying that they are the masters of doing corruption, but PM Narendra Modi has not indulged in any kind of corrupt activity.
3: Right, Piyush, thank you for bringing us all of those details into this very story. On that note, viewers, we are shifting focus to more news coming in. It's EPM's MA Baby who's met Kejriwal now. MA Baby seeks opposition's joint fight against the Election Commission. CPM says, and I quote, "Election Commission is behaving in a highly authoritarian manner. Opposition parties must unite against the Election Commission. Powerful struggle needed to expose the EC. Kejriwal to discuss way forward." CPM invites Kejriwal to join programs in Kerala. In fact, CPM also goes ahead to say that ED is an extension department of the BJP government. CPM alleges targeted move against Vijayan. He's also, MA Baby has also gone ahead to add Kejriwal, Sisodia were victims of the ED. He's flagged the former chief secretary's claim on the chief election commissioner, saying CEC is still working as the BJP government employee. India block meet is scheduled for September 30th, and that is where they shall be strategizing for their way forward as a united front up against this entire issue over the Election Commission SIR Rao. Let's quickly listen into what he said first.
8: We should work together in exposing the authoritarian and illegal manner in which the Election Commission of India, especially the Chief Election Commissioner, has been behaving. We also have to note that a former Chief Secretary of Kerala has now revealed that when Mr. Ganesh Kumar was a civil servant working with the Home Ministry of the country, he tried to influence the Kerala Chief Secretary to join BJP and try to become a minister.
3: Anmol Bali joins us on the broadcast with more details. Anmol, very good afternoon to you, firstly. We've been seeing since the last 2 days, in fact, how all of the opposition parties have been in conversation amongst each other to come about and form a united front. The India Bloc Plus that has been doing the rounds, that's the name that's been doing the rounds. Now, MA Baby further goes ahead to take the jibe, not just restricting it to the Election Commission as a constitutional body and what they say an extension or an employee of the BJP, but brings in the entire opposition's narrative against agencies like the Enforcement Directorate as well.
9: Shreya, as you know, only 3 days are left for 30th September India Alliance meeting, where we can see that all major opposition party leaders are expected to meet in the national capital to discuss about their future plan to corner the BJP and Election Commission over the Indian Express story. And now today we have seen that MFDB, CPM General Secretary, today met up National Convener Arvind Kejriwal to invite him to participate in programs in Kerala. The main purpose of this meeting was to discuss about the ED action against the former CM of Kerala, Pinarayi Vijayan. We have also seen that he has also accused Ganesh Kumar and Devi cited claims by former Kerala Chief Secretary that Ganesh Kumar, while serving in Union Home Ministry, had tried to persuade him to join BJP and become a minister, and accused CEC of acting as BJP and working for the government's interest. And he also clarified that he hasn't invited Arvind Kejriwal for the India Alliance meeting because it is the work of the main opposition party in Congress here. But clearly we are seeing that now opposition parties, India Alliance parties, have started meeting to discuss and coordinate for the upcoming framework to target the BJP and Election Commission over the CEC issue.
3: Right, Anmol, thank you for putting that into context for our viewers. On that note, speaking of the big political battle that has been underway over this entire matter, let's take you through the details, summing up what's happened so far, especially keeping the spotlight on the last 24 hours. Politics snowballing over the CEC row, with BJP top guns coming down heavily on the opposition. Uttar Pradesh Chief Minister Yogi Adityanath slammed the Congress and the other opposition parties, accusing them of damaging constitutional institutions and undermining the democratic values. He's accused the Grand Old Party of trying to spread misinformation and stifle democracy in the process. Delhi Chief Minister Rekha Gupta, too, hit out at the opposition. The Chief Minister has alleged that the opposition is doing gaddari with the nation by spreading such misinformation and called all allegations against the CEC Ganesh Kumar baseless. Congress, on the other hand, has also continued to go all no holds barred, attack the BJP and Ganesh Kumar over this very issue. Its General Secretary said the SIR row is the most important issue that has upset the people and called the Modi government illegitimate.
10: Har vyakti janta hai. यानी इलेक्शन कांग्रेस हो या समाजवादी पार्टी हो या आरजेडी हो या अन्य ये विपक्षी दल, इलेक्शन जीत जाए तो इनका पुरुषार्थ, इनके राजकत्वपूर्ण कार्रवाई के कारण अगर जनता जनार्दन इन्हें खारिज करती है तो इसके लिए इलेक्शन कमीशन को या ईवीएम को दोषी ठहराना कितना जायज है, कभी इन दलों को स्वयं इसका चिंतन करना चाहिए, आत्मावलोकन करना चाहिए।
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14: Now it is time for the Rahul Gandhi to apologize to the people of India. It is now time for the Congress party to apologize to the people of India. You have repeatedly attacked election commission, that the chief election commission has taken decision unilaterally. But yesterday, full commission came in one single frame and they declared that all decision has been taken unanimously. Then why you have tried to create confusion among the minds of the people? What was your basis? Why you attack election commission?
15: कल जो 26 सितंबर को जो चुनाव आयोग के मुख्य चुनाव आयुक्त और उनके दोनों ही चुनाव आयुक्तों के द्वारा जो संयुक्त रूप से प्रेस कॉन्फ्रेंस वहां पर की गई है, एक पार्टी के नेता जी के द्वारा और उनके अन्य 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
18: 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Who are these voters? If they are duplicate voters, where are they currently registered? If they are ghost voters, how did they get into the electoral roll in the first place? These are fundamental questions for which no answers are coming from the Election Commission. The whole process is completely opaque.
19: Main samajhta hu ki ye inhone press note ke madhyam se apni baaton ko rakha hai. 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
8: 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Kerala has now revealed that when Mr. Ganesh Kumar was a civil servant working with the Home Ministry of the country, he tried to influence the Kerala chief secretary to join BJP and try to become a minister.
3: Moving on to another big story now. It's External Affairs Minister S. Jaishankar, who's put out a strong zero tolerance to terror message in his UNGA address. Jaishankar called Pakistan a serial practitioner of terrorism and said that the country misrepresented facts, referring to their Pakistan Prime Minister Shehbaz Sharif's address a day before. Now, External Affairs Minister S. Jaishankar has called for governments that support or facilitate terror activities to be held accountable and for the financial networks backing terrorism to be exposed and dismantled. Jaishankar also stressed that those who sponsor terror must be held responsible and that terror perpetrators must mend their ways, asserting that India will exercise its right to defend itself toward terror, against terror. He also said goodwill and terror cannot coexist. Ties and terror do not go hand in hand, that is. Jaishankar also called for greater global stability, making a reference to the West Asia war, saying the effects of war are being felt across the world. The External Affairs Minister said attacks on seafarers are unacceptable and that their safety must remain paramount. He also stressed that peace is not simply the absence of war, but requires stronger stability and cooperation across the globe.
4: A serial practitioner of terrorism misrepresented facts before this assembly. Arguments were invoked to normalize terrorism and claim immunity from its consequences. That will not stand. Our right to defend ourselves against terrorism will be exercised. Mr. President, friendship and goodwill cannot coexist with terrorism, and understandings premised on that will naturally be called into question. It is for the perpetrator of terrorism to mend its ways. Mr. President, given the state of the world, each member of the UN must ask themselves what they can do. Insofar as India is concerned, its inclusive growth and all-round progress has advanced the prospects of one-sixth of humanity. When health, nutrition, and education are effectively delivered, when drinking water, electricity, roads, and housing are ensured, this veritably lifts the global SDG outcomes.
3: On that note, viewers, we're wrapping up the bulletin right here, but do stay tuned to India Today as we keep following up on all the top stories of the day throughout. Thank you for watching. Stay tuned.
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0: Form 6 amendment is illegal in the absence of amending the 1960 rules. Number one. Number two, through that illegally amended Form 6, you conducted an SIR in Bengal and Bihar. The deletions made through that illegal Form 6, through that SIR, are illegal. And if the deletions are illegal in West Bengal and Bihar, the mandate is unconstitutional. This is the fundamental issue which we were waiting, we were expecting that they will talk about, they will address this. Not been addressed. Objection to yahi thi. This was the objection of Sandhu and Joshi.
1: The press note after the meeting of the entire election commission clearly states that all the development about SIR in various parts of the country was found to be valid and legally permissible by the Supreme Court of India. Supreme Court ne pure SIR ki prakriya ko challenge karte hue kaun log gaye the? Congress party gayi thi, Communist party gayi thi, CPM gayi thi aur TMC to darjano case kiya tha unhone. To sabko sunne ke baad Supreme Court ne SIR ko okay kaha.

0: What if your AI knew you almost as well as your closest friend? Your habits, your preferences, even the little details you casually share with your friend or AI. That's the bet Meta is making with Muse, its latest software AI ecosystem and also the hardware. But how much of our lives should we really hand over to artificial intelligence? That's our big tech story. So stick around for that one. And then there is the latest Apple flagship with us, the iPhone 18 Pro Max. We've been using it for a couple of weeks. And do I really think that you should buy this for almost 2 lakh rupees? Wait for the review because that one is really interesting. Plus, if you've just bought a new iPhone and want to transfer everything, all of your data to a new iPhone, I have some very handy tips for that. So that's our show for this week. I'm Cyrus. You're watching the Tech Today Show. And let's start with the top tech headlines of the week.
1: The Australian government announced an autonomous AI agent from OpenAI broke into a federal government health portal containing national Medicare statistics. Prime Minister Anthony Albanese called the breach unacceptable and confirmed an official inquiry is now investigating the security failure. While officials say no private patient records were stolen, the incident has triggered global alarm over AI systems acting without human authorization. Adobe has officially released its flagship Premiere video editing app on Android, offering core video editing features and 4K exports completely free without any watermark. The app gives mobile creators multi-track timelines, background noise cleanup, and more editing tools for better video. It marks Adobe's biggest push yet to bring professional creative software to mainstream Android smartphones. And Qualcomm has unveiled a new concept for wireless earbuds equipped with built-in cameras to give AI assistants real-time visual awareness. The cameras act as a visual sensor rather than standard recorders, allowing on-device AI to see what you see and answer context-aware questions. Powered by the new Snapdragon Sound Elite chip, the technology points towards a future where audio wearables handle multimodal tasks.
0: The last time you actually used an AI assistant, and I mean a good one actually. Maybe you wanted to write an email with it, explain something, plan a holiday, XYZ, there are so many things. You go to options like ChatGPT, Gemini, or one of those AI apps you have out there, right? You ask the question, get the answer, and then you do the actual work. It's you who's doing the actual work. But what if you did not have to do any of that heavy lifting that I was talking about? What if you could simply say, maybe I'm going to Japan next month, sort out an itinerary, check my calendar, find me a hotel and tell me what I need to book. And then the AI actually goes and does all of that. And then it comes back to you. That's the idea behind Muse, Meta's new personal AI agent.
1: Muse is pitched as a very capable personal assistant living inside your phone and your computer that can potentially interact with the digital services you use every day. You tell Muse what you want done, and it can take steps required to get there.
2: Good. That's not special. I need it to be special.
3: Light, airy textures can add a special feel.
2: Yes, I want it to feel as though I'm biting into a cloud.
1: Like send emails, manage your calendar, browse websites, fill forms, and even shop online. It can also remember things you've told it and use that information later. Meta launched Muse on the 8th of this month, and according to the app intelligence firm Apptopia, it crossed roughly 2.8 million downloads in the first 12 days. It also briefly reached number one on the US App Store. But the number of downloads isn't actually the most interesting part. What matters is what Meta wants those millions of people to do next. Because Meta doesn't want Muse to remain an app that you open when you need help. It wants the AI agent to become something that is simply right there on your devices. And that brings us to this year's Meta Connect.
0: Now, if you've followed Meta's AI glasses story in the past couple of months, you may have noticed something interesting. Meta has been quietly moving AI out of the smartphone and putting it on your face, quite literally. Now, at this year's Meta Connect, the company basically showed us what happens when the idea and muse come together in the form of new hardware and software just combining.
1: Meta announced that Muse is coming to its AI glasses, so you can talk to your personal AI without pulling out your phone. And this is where Meta's hardware strategy suddenly starts to make sense. The company introduced Ray-Ban Meta Audio, its first audio-only AI glasses. They look much more like ordinary Ray-Bans than a piece of futuristic hardware, weigh about 43 grams, and are designed to give you music, calls, and hands-free access to AI. Meta says they can run up to 12 hours on a charge, with another 48 hours from the charging case. Then there is Ray-Ban Meta Gen 3, with a slimmer design, longer battery life, a 12-megapixel camera, and a new customizable action button that gives you quick access to Meta AI. And then came perhaps the most ambitious hardware announcement of all, Meta VR glasses. These are designed to look and feel much more like normal glasses than a traditional VR headset, weigh around 100 grams, and have a 5K micro OLED display. They can essentially become your personal cinema, gaming screen, or multi-monitor workspace. And once again, Muse is a part of the experience. With Muse the brain, the glasses are the interface. And Meta wants both to be with you all day.
0: Now, you said, I understand reasonably over here, that everybody is doing the same old thing. You'd be right. OpenAI has its own agent that can use a virtual computer, browse websites, and complete multi-step tasks over there. Google has Gemini Spark, which can work in the background across Google's ecosystem and handle tasks using services like Gmail, Docs, and Sheets, and multiple of these apps are already existing. So Muse isn't necessarily winning because Meta has invented the AI agent over here. The interesting difference is where Meta is taking its new services.
1: Thanks to all the personal data Meta has, it is trying to make Muse understand your social and personal context and then react through the hardware. And then there is the rather obvious upside to this. The more context the AI has, the more useful it can potentially become. But then there is also the equally obvious downside. The more the AI knows about you, the more you are trusting the company behind it. And with Meta, that isn't a small footnote. It is probably the biggest question surrounding Muse.
0: Because if you give an AI access to your email, your calendar, your shopping accounts, basically everything, even your conversations, by the way, you're not just giving it information, but you're giving it permission to act on your behalf. And that's critical because that totally changes the privacy and security equation that comes with this new technology. However, Meta says it knows this and it has built a fairly elaborate security system around Muse.
1: The agent runs inside what Meta calls a Muse Secure VM, essentially a dedicated virtual computer inside the cloud where your agent, data, and credentials are kept separate. Stuff that even Meta can't read. Another system called Sentinel monitors what Muse does and controls what it can access. Meta says Muse doesn't actually see your passwords or payment information, even when it uses those credentials to complete a task.
0: And I know you will say we've heard these promises from Meta in the past, and yet these things haven't gone well. If someone hacks your chatbot, you might get a bad answer over there. But if someone interferes with an AI that has access to your email, calendar, your life, the consequences can be very different.
1: Like Amazon has blocked Muse from browsing and making purchases on its platform. Amazon says Meta did not get permission to access the site through the AI agent and has raised concerns around how Muse identifies itself and how credentials are handled. Meta disputes some of those concerns and says Muse does not have access to users' passwords or payment information. Shopify has taken a very different approach. It has partnered with Meta to allow AI agents to browse products and complete purchases through Shopify's checkout infrastructure, including the Shop Pay.
0: And this is actually much bigger than an argument between Amazon and Meta. Imagine you tell Muse, I need a new pair of running shoes over here. Find me something under 10,000 rupees, my size, and then order it. The traditional internet was built around you visiting websites when you search, compare, and then finalize the option, right? But if an AI agent does all of that for you, is it really making the right choices? And how can you be sure what you're picking is not influenced by any paid advertisers? And suddenly, companies have to decide whether they want AI agents browsing their platforms, buying their products, and potentially replacing the customer relationship that they've spent years building. That's why this battle matters.
1: But the biggest problem Meta has to deal with is winning trust. Because now the company wants to put cameras, microphones, and AI assistant on your face and around your neck. That creates a very different kind of trust problem. With a phone, at least you know when you've picked it up. But with glasses, the technology is sitting on your face while you're having a conversation or just exploring. While Meta has tried to address some of the concerns with recording indicators and privacy controls, but the broader concern isn't going away. And that brings us back to the question we started with. Is Muse really about making AI smarter? Or is it just about getting more data out of you to train AI?
0: Now, Muse could turn Meta from a company where we just host content to something which actually starts making decisions and taking actions on our behalf. Whether that becomes Meta's biggest AI opportunity or another reason for people to question the company, we will just have to wait and watch how Muse changes the way you see AI. But as always, be very careful with what you share with artificial intelligence, because remember, these AI companies, they are not your best friends.

So I am currently an iPhone 17 Pro Max user and I also have the 18 Pro Max this year. However, I don't feel like upgrading. Yes, I agree the 18 Pro Max gets some incremental updates, like you get the variable aperture, better battery life, you're also getting the A20 Pro chipset, but you're also paying almost 1.8 lakh rupees for this smartphone. However, I understand if you are upgrading from the 13, 14 or even the 15 Pro series, then you are getting major upgrades with the 18 Pro Max. So let's talk about what the 18 Pro Max offers and whether you should actually consider buying this smartphone. Now, when you take a look at the design of both these smartphones, the 17 Pro Max and the 18 Pro Max, they look very similar. Yes, the colors are different. However, if you want to check changes, there are a few subtle ones. And I mean, you have to look really, really close, because the overall design, dimensions and layout remain very familiar. The dynamic island is smaller and Apple has moved the infrared sensor to the top left for the Face ID, which frees up some space now. Also, now you get to see three applications at the top on the dynamic island, which adds more reference for what's running in the background. And this is the black variant that attracts smudges, but that's common for any dark shade of this series that you will buy. And what you will immediately notice is the extra weight over here, because the iPhone 18 Pro Max weighs 249 grams and that's more than the 17 Pro Max. And that is not insignificant. That's basically a quarter kilo of a smartphone more that you will have to carry. And after having used this one for almost 2 weeks, I will say this is one of the biggest reasons I am not upgrading to the 18 Pro Max, because it is heavy this time around. But understand that Apple has put in a larger battery, a new generation vapor chamber to manage the A20 Pro's heat, and there is also legitimate engineering reasons that add to the extra weight. But as a user, I would not want to add some extra bulk on my smartphone, despite the fact I am getting more battery, because I'm absolutely happy with what I'm getting on the 17 Pro Max. However, if you're upgrading from the older versions, I don't think the extra weight will matter to you. Now, without a doubt, the display on the 18 Pro Max is excellent. It comes with a 6.9 inch OLED panel with up to 120 Hz refresh rate, and it can reach up to 3000 nits of peak brightness outdoors. And it's sharp, bright, and very easy to use even under harsh sunlight. Now, performance is a department where the 18 Pro Max is seeing a serious jump, because this one comes with the new A20 Pro chipset with a 6-core CPU, 7-core GPU, hardware ray tracing, and a dual 16-core neural engine. Now, Apple has also added a new vapor chamber to sustain performance, particularly during demanding workloads and also on-device AI. And my benchmark numbers show just how much faster this chip is. On Antutu, my 17 Pro Max got this score, while compared to that on the 18 Pro Max, this was my score, which is roughly 40% higher. On Geekbench, these are my comparative scores. That's a roughly 26% higher score on a single core and 33% higher on multi-core. And if you are a gamer, this is one of the best phones that you can buy right now, because demanding games run smoothly thanks to the extra GPU and thermal headroom, and it gives the phone plenty of breathing room as well. And then there is the iOS 27 experience that you get on the 18 Pro Max, which is much more refined than before, because not only Apple intelligence is better, but also the inclusion of Siri AI and all of the new AI features, like the new photo editing features, they feel seamless and more immersive on this one. But remember, a lot of the software features aren't exclusive to the 18 Pro Max. They are a part of iOS 27 that will also be supported on other iPhones. However, Siri AI, yes, it is better this time around and a better experience on the 18 Pro Max. It understands context better, can work with information on your phone, and is much more conversational. But I will not call it a finished product, because I could find specific photos and fetch email from my Gmail using Siri, but when I tried getting it to find specific conversations in iMessages, it simply did not work for me. Apple is still calling Siri AI, that's in the beta version, and I feel that's fair.
Now, camera is one of the major talking points on this smartphone because it is getting a mechanical upgrade with the variable aperture that has a physical moving shutter that's for the first time coming to an iPhone. Because you can move between different apertures, giving you control over how much light enters the lens and how much the scene stays in focus. Apple has also added proper pro controls for things like aperture, shutter speed, white balance, and focus. Now, don't get excited because this isn't going to give you an exact DSLR experience. Yes, there are some pro tools which just enhance your overall photography, but most iPhone users pick up an iPhone and just point and shoot. That's basically what they do. However, for people who want some pro tools, you have some of them this year. And if you actually understand photography, it gives you another creative tool. For example, look at this light effect, which I could pull off with the aperture mode, and the difference in depth in these shots is actually visible. All done using the new variable aperture. And personally, I also like this feature because this new variable aperture also works in video mode. Because previously, when I wanted to shoot a frame in shallow depth, I had to rely heavily on the cinematic mode. Now, in the manual mode, I can actually change the aperture and control the depth effect myself. You also get plenty of photo styles to play around with. And I will stick my neck out and say that this still remains one of the best phones to shoot videos even today. The stabilization, dynamic range, color, and consistency between lenses are excellent. And Apple has also added features like post-capture cinematic effects and improved focus tracking, which you can make changes to after you have recorded the video, which is great. Then there is also the 18-megapixel center stage front camera. The selfie produces detailed, natural-looking images, and the new center stage system is particularly useful for video calls and group selfies because it can keep people in the frame. So to conclude, I would say the biggest difference in this camera is the new variable aperture system that you are getting to experience more manual controls, more pro controls, and if you buy the 18 Pro Max, I can definitely say you're getting one of the best camera phones out there. Battery life, though, is genuinely excellent on the 18 Pro Max because in my real-world use, I was able to get close to 2 days on a single charge with average usage, and that is fantastic. But the biggest problem is Apple does not provide the charging adapter in the box, which is why you have to buy a third-party charger. Now, this one is a StuffCool PD charger, which charges my device from 0 to 100 in less than an hour. In 5 minutes, you can get about 15%, and for a battery this big, I think that is great. So while battery endurance is excellent, I also like that the device is charging full under an hour, which means less anxiety when I want a quick charge to go. And again, if you're coming from an older iPhone, essentially a 13 or a 14, this is going to feel like a massive upgrade. But if you're already on the 17 Pro Max, the difference isn't enough to fundamentally change your routine. And now we come to the biggest problem for this phone in the Indian market, because the starting price for the 18 Pro Max in India is almost 1,80,000 for the 256GB variant, and it can go all the way up to 3.3 lakh for the 2TB, and that kind of price in India is just too expensive for the 18 Pro Max. And the Indian pricing has become even harder to swallow because the 18 Pro Max costs significantly more than its predecessor. There are also substantial price gaps with markets such as Dubai and the US. So if you have the opportunity to buy the device, I would strongly recommend that you get it from outside because in India, it is just too expensive. So after using the iPhone 18 Pro Max for almost 2 weeks, I can say that this is an excellent smartphone. Because it has one of the fastest smartphone chips that we have tested, great cameras, outstanding video, superb battery life, a fantastic display, and a very polished overall experience, including the new Siri AI. Because the question really isn't about whether the iPhone 18 Pro Max is a good smartphone. The question is, how old is the iPhone that you're upgrading from? Because paying 1.8 lakh rupees for this phone, make sure that your other iPhone is at least 3 to 4 years older. Then only it makes sense to go for this one. Otherwise, the 17 Pro Max is a better bet. All right.
right, so you have bought the new iPhone 18 Pro or the Pro Max, and now you want to transfer all of your old iPhone's data to the new one. And I understand that I do this segment almost every year, but there are new iPhone buyers and customers almost every year, which is why I feel that this segment is important. So in this segment, I will tell you how to transfer your old iPhone data to the new one. And I mean transfer absolutely everything from WhatsApp to your images to your data. And this new phone will look like exactly the older one when you talk about the insides of the phone, not the outside. Now, to make sure that the transfer happens smoothly, you have to make sure that both the smartphones have at least 50% of battery on both, so they won't shut down in the middle of the transfer. Now, this is the new iPhone 18 Pro Max, which is in the matte black version, which many people are saying it is like the blackest iPhone ever. The internet is divided on this one, but this is the 1TB version which we have, and this one is the last year's iPhone Air. Now, when you turn the iPhone on, you will see this menu

another phone which shows the option to set up a new iPhone. Tap on continue and then you will have to give access with Face ID because it needs credential to set up on the other device. And also if you have passcode, you need to enter that one. After doing that, you will need to scan this code using your older iPhone's camera. But in order to make sure that the process is absolutely smooth, make sure that both the devices are connected to a Wi-Fi. After a few seconds, it will automatically recognize the new iPhone and then ask you to enter your passcode, which is on the older device. After that, connect your new phone to the Wi-Fi and you will get a prompt to start the transfer. In case you want to update your new phone, you also get an option for that, but you can always do that later because the priority right now is switching all of the data to the new device. Also remember, you have to agree to some of the privacy prompts, add a new Face ID, and then later you will finally land on this page that asks you to transfer all of the iPhone data, which again you have the options to choose, because if you want to transfer everything, there is an option for that. And if you want to transfer only images and only select data, you can also do that. And after that, in a few seconds, it will start syncing with the older device. Now, this method can also be done with the older iPhones because we did it last year as well and the process was equally smooth. You will not have to do anything else. Just make sure that you follow this process and all of the data will slowly start transferring. The estimate time might show you that it will take some hours, but don't worry about it. Keep the devices there, and if they're running low on charge, you can just connect the charging adapter on both the devices, but make sure that you do not interrupt the transfer. After the process is complete, you will see that all of the data has been transferred to the new iPhone, and you will see the exact same layout and the apps that were on the older iPhone. You will not be able to see any difference, but make sure that you give time for all the apps to install in the backend, because that's the critical bit. Because immediately all of the data will not sync, it will take time in the background. So be patient with this transfer. But as far as the procedure goes, this is exactly the way how you can transfer all of your old iPhone's data to the new one. So hopefully this tip helps you. Let us know if you run into any trouble and we will be able to help you out. But as far as the procedure goes, Apple has made it very simple for you to make this happen. So do let us know if you run into any trouble. I understand there is a lot of fear-mongering out there, but I also believe the more technology knows about us, the more useful it can also become. But that also means that we have to ask some very important questions. How much is really too much? Because privacy is also important when you're sharing technology. Come back next week as we'll be digging deeper and telling you everything about how AI and technology is changing all around us right here on the Tech Today Show. This is Cyrus signing off. 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

I am very curious that why did their reference go to the cabinet secretary? Were the two commissioners submitting the authority and prestige and unbridled powers of the election commission to the country's top bureaucrat? Because if they had substantial issues around the working of the commission, their reporting authority in some ways is the President of India. So therefore, I am unclear as to what transpired between these objections and the final decision.

0: Mr. President, a year ago, Pakistan faced external aggression from India under a false pretext. Pakistan exercised its inherent right of self-defense under Article 51 of the United Nations Charter. Our brave and valiant armed forces, under the courageous leadership of Field Marshal Syed Asim Munir, responded with precision and professionalism. They silenced the enemy, repulsed its attack, and taught it a lesson it shall never ever forget. And of course, thanks to President Donald Trump's resolute and visionary leadership, that hundreds of millions of lives in South Asia were saved. His timely intervention came at a decisive juncture when two nuclear armed neighbors stood at the brink of an all-out war. And who knows, Mr. President, the extent of devastation that could have taken place had President Trump not stepped in at this critical moment with clarity of thought and action.
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0: Story that shook India's conscience. India Today leads Tamil Nadu Epstein coverage.
1: This man is referred to as the Granite King of Tamil Nadu, and now people are saying that this case could blow up almost as if he's the Epstein of Tamil Nadu because of the serious allegations against him.
0: From first allegation to first response.
2: He started acting like a godfather to me and used me for his personal benefits by assuring me with bright promises.
3: It was clearly an abuse scene. It's very difficult to digest, shocking as well. Very elderly man.
0: We broke the news. Others follow. Relentless fight for justice will continue. Tamil Nadu's Epstein, unmasked by India Today.
1: So the Veeramani case is at the heart of Tamil Nadu's political potboiler as well. It's raising serious questions over an investigation that was first closed, reopened. What happened in between? There are so many questions surrounding the investigation and the cover-up here. Veeramani is one aspect of it. He's been taken into custody. His aides are being busted one after another. But who helped him get away for so long when cases were filed, when complaints went through, and yet nothing was done?
0: Tamil Nadu's Epstein files are making headlines now. Industrialist Veeramani's free run, despite facing grave charges of sexually abusing minors, is a telling commentary on how the rich and mighty can get away with anything. Congress leader Ranjan Kumar claims he had lodged a complaint and even submitted screenshots related to the 84-year-old Granite Baron to the police in 2024. But no action was taken. The twist came on October 6, 2025, when a whistleblower left a pen drive and a note at the office of the Indian Community Welfare Organization, an NGO run by A.J. Hariharan. The pen drive allegedly contained video evidence. Hariharan handed over the pen drive and note to the anti-vice squad of Chennai police.
3: Questions arises. Why you taking it to all the way to the AVS, anti-vice squad? You might have given to the local police. Why not you give? No, we work very closely with the anti-vice squad for the last 20 years. We told them this has happened. Then they said, if you are sure that this is an abusive video, you complained. Then we raised a complaint.
0: But after nearly 4 months, the police dropped the investigation in February. One explanation given by the police was that the image was unclear and grainy. But we are living in the age of technology, where AI can be used to enhance footage. The other explanation was that the man's identity could not be confirmed from the video. Some argue Veeramani had a clean image and no prior cases. But since when does the absence of prior cases or a clean record establish innocence? The next big twist came in August when a special POXO court refused to close the case and ordered reinvestigation. The fresh probe led to the arrest of Veeramani, his alleged accomplice Shanti, and her husband Mahendra Simham, and his employee Ganeshan. The delay in investigation raises two big questions. If the complaint was filed by Congress leader Ranjan Kumar in 2024, why was no action taken then? And despite the pen drive and address details, why was no action taken by the police? And why was the investigation closed instantly? Bureau Report, India Today.
1: Clearly, this wasn't just about one individual. Yes, there's an aspect of the cover-up, but the crime itself, the sexual assault of minor girls, there were many within his circle who helped him. The investigation right now is underway to identify each of Veeramani's aides and whether they knew about what he was up to. There are multiple associates, financial transactions linked to the case that are being looked into. A special investigation team led by four senior women police officers is now probing the allegations. Who helped Veeramani? Who arranged these young girls for him? Who, in fact, took care of the house in which he committed these crimes? All those answers in our next report.
0: It takes a team to execute a crime and get away with it. Veeramani, the industrialist accused in a child abuse case, allegedly had a whole team ready to back him. At the center of the case is the 84-year-old granite trader. Then comes his close aide, Mahendra Simhan. He is accused of allegedly facilitating the crimes. Then there is Mahendra Simhan's wife, Shanti, who is accused of procuring minors for Veeramani and managing the house allegedly used for sexual assaults. According to sources, she was questioned by the crime branch about how the movement of children was facilitated. And investigators also questioned her about the alleged mode of payments. Shanti allegedly projected herself as a victim, claiming that she too was assaulted by Veeramani when she was 13. And that she was naive about what was happening. The fourth arrest was that of Ganeshan, another close aide of Veeramani. He allegedly possessed video evidence but failed to report it to the police.
2: Unknowingly becoming a victim of his vicious sexual advances. He started acting like a godfather to me and used me for his personal benefits by assuring me with bright promises.
0: According to police sources, investigators have tracked bank transactions to multiple bank accounts, including that of Prakash. Police are probing who allegedly facilitated the transfer of around 70 crore rupees and for what purpose. Investigators are now examining the recipients of the money and the nature of these transactions. A special investigation team has been constituted to probe the sex assault case. Four senior women police officers have been appointed as part of the SIT. More allegations and details are emerging in the Veeramani POXO case. And the investigation will determine who else is linked to the case. Bureau Report, India Today.
1: We've told you about the cover-up. We've told you about the number of people who helped Veeramani commit these crimes. And the question that it all comes down to, who is this man? How is he so powerful, so influential, that he got everyone to keep quiet about these serious crimes for so long? He's an industrialist, the owner, the founder of Gem Granite, so extremely influential in Tamil Nadu. But that hasn't stopped him from being behind bars right now. He tried to use all of this power and influence to go ahead and commit these crimes and get away with it, which he did for decades. Finally, he's paying the price now. The 84-year-old is now in the Pural Central Prison with these serious allegations of sexually abusing minors. He managed to keep it on the down low using money power because reportedly there's a 70 crore money trail. There are also questions about a land deal of a property that he sold off for a pittance, and questions being asked about whether that was also used to influence this particular case. So a lot of questions about who this monster is. How is he so powerful, so influential in Tamil Nadu's power corridors? Let's break that down for you.
0: Years of hard work can build an empire, but one case can bring it all crashing down. At 84, industrialist R. Veeramani, who is now called Tamil Nadu's Epstein, the man behind Gem Granites and the wider Gem Group, is now behind bars. A trained lawyer who built a business empire, Veeramani became a prominent name in granite and natural stone industry. His fall from grace began with a serious criminal case. Veeramani has been accused of sexually abusing multiple minors over several years at a rented house. And what makes this case stand out is the influence Veeramani is said to have wielded across institutions. He founded the Federation of Indian Granite and Stone Industry and also served as president of the World Natural Stone Association. In government and policy circles, he has been associated with boards linked to the Ministry of Commerce and Ministry of Mines. In education, his name has been associated with institutions including VIT University and Anna University. And in international business, he serves as president of the Indo-Russian Chamber of Commerce. There are also reports of an alleged 70 crore rupees money trail linked to the case. An industrialist with decades of influence, now facing the law over grave allegations of sexual abuse. The story of R. Veeramani is now a stark reminder that influence and stature do not place anyone above scrutiny. Bureau Report, India Today.
1: Amid all of these questions over influence, over cover-up, one question looms large. It spilled over into a political fight as well. About whether Veeramani got political support, whether there was political influence to shut down the case against him. It's over this question that the TVK and the DMK are fighting it out. Chief Minister Vijay, while campaigning, also raised these questions of the DMK, asking why Stalin has been silent over these allegations. The DMK is dismissed to all of these claims, saying that they are for a fair and impartial investigation.
0: Tamil Nadu's alleged Epstein-style case involving R. Veeramani has now taken a political turn. Veeramani has been arrested in connection with allegations of molesting minors. Four people have been arrested so far, but the politics around the case is now heating up. The first major political statement has come from Tamil Nadu Chief Minister and TVK Chief C. Joseph Vijay. Taking a dig at the DMK government, Vijay claimed that he knows who is backing Veeramani.
4: அவங்களோட வலிய பத்தி வந்து வெளியில பேச முடியலனா அப்புறம் என்ன அரசியல் பண்ணிட்டு இருக்கீங்க?
0: CM Vijay wasn't the only one. Minister Radhav Arjuna also lashed out at DMK over the Veeramani case and the cover-up.
5: நம்ம குழந்தைகளை பாதுகாக்கிறதுக்கு இன்னைக்கு எந்த அளவு கடுமையா செயல்பட்டு இருக்காரு? இது திரு மு க ஸ்டாலின் அவர்கள் வெளியே வந்து பதில் சொல்லணும். என்ன அரசியல் அழுத்தம் இல்ல உங்க குடும்ப அழுத்தமா? இதுக்கு பின்னாடி யாரு இருக்கிறா?
0: But the DMK has hit back at the allegations. Former Tamil Nadu CM M.K. Stalin said that no culprit should be spared and that the accused must face the maximum punishment under the law. He also accused the opposition of spreading false allegations against the DMK, insisting that the DMK government has not shielded anyone.
6: They have arrested him. They have filed an FIR. Then let them proceed with it. Why should they involve DMK now? See, there was maybe a complaint earlier, but that complaint was properly not investigated by the police. It is the duty of the police.
0: The political showdown over the week has snowballed with TVK and DMK pointing fingers at each other.
7: CM has ordered for a high-level investigation. That there is no CM has instructed the police department. There should not be any lapse, and definitely all procedures need to be followed. And definitely whoever has been involved in this need to be taken very strict action. Definitely this was we straight away accused the previous government and the then Chief Minister Mr. M.K. Stalin, because I don't think without his instruction this should have put on hold.
8: வாங்கியிருக்காருன்றதும் சொல்றாங்க. ஜெம் கிரானைட் கிட்ட அதிகமான பணம் வாங்கினவனே நிர்மல் குமார் தான் மக்கள் சொல்றாங்க.
0: DMK's former law minister also dismissed the criticism that Veeramani was shielded, but it only led to a bigger war of words.
9: ஜெம் கிரானைட் வீரமணிக்கும் எங்களுக்கு எந்த சம்பந்தமும் கிடையாது. ஆதாரங்கள் கிடைக்கும் வரை பொறுத்திருக்கிறோம். ஆதாரங்கள் கிடைத்த பிறகு அந்த வழக்கு தொடரப்படும் என்றுதான் நாங்கள் சொல்லியிருக்கிறோமே தவிர,
10: அந்த வீடியோ கிளாரிட்டியா இருக்கோ இல்லையோ, ஷேடோவா இருக்கோ இல்லையோ, அதுல சம்பந்தப்பட்ட அந்த வழக்கு எத்தனை பெரிய வழக்கு. என் முதல் கேள்வி என்னன்னா, இந்த கேஸ மூடலான ஒரு இதை போய் தாக்கல் பண்ணாங்கல்ல, இந்த கேஸ கைவிடலாம், உத்தரவிட்டது யாரு? 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
11: And now the Veeramani case is no longer just about the allegations against one man. It has become a political battle over women's safety, accountability and alleged political protection. Bureau report, India Today.
1: As a Chennaiite, as a woman, as a mother who's witnessed what's happened, she joins us on this broadcast. Khushbu, thank you, ma'am, for joining us. Your reaction, first of all, on this crime and the manner in which this monster was shielded, the manner in which he got away with these crimes for so many years. Your first reaction, ma'am?
12: I think it's a repulsive. There's, you know, kind of an anger within me which cannot be expressed in words. As a woman, as a mother of two girls, I fail to understand that how some men can even be like this, as monstrous as this. Someone who has been around, who has garnered respectability because of the position you are in, someone who has built an empire, someone who always went on saying that I'm the one who's done this, and hiding yourself, the real you,
1: yeah,
12: behind the name, the fame, and probably calling yourself a philanthropist at some point, doing so much for the society, is only a facade to cover up your own devil, or the most devil. I think even a devil would fail in front of
1: yeah,
12: the story that has been unfolded.
1: No. And ma'am, also, you know, when you look at this particular incident, does it shock you that something like this was happening right under our nose in Chennai? And people knew. People knew and they ignored it.
12: Yeah, that's more shocking because there are so many people who knew about it. And they chose to remain silent. And that is what I don't understand. My only question remains is, had it been your own child, would you still remain silent? Because it was somebody else's child, because it was not someone who's not related to you, not known to you, because you think, I am fine, I need to get something done, and I am able to get my job done, so let us cover this up. That is what fails me. And I don't know. I totally don't understand that how someone can even do things. Look at your age and look at the age of the victims. Yeah. It's not even the age here. I mean, what were you even thinking when you were abusing these young kids? What were you even thinking when there are few people around who are supplying these young children to a man who is probably much older, even to be their own grandfather? And have we become so selfish in this world where nothing matters to me except I, me, myself? You know, it's not one person. I don't blame the main accused here. I blame the entire surrounding, the entire nexus, the network in which this has been going on.
1: Agreed.
12: In Tamil Nadu, in Chennai, and nobody spoke about it. And today when it comes out, it's a rude shock to all of us.
1: Yeah.
12: It's a rude shock, and more than shock, like I said before, it's the anger which is within us. I mean, even if you have an iota that something like this has been going on, I think you should be the first person to go and complain and raise a voice, because today it's somebody else's
1: child. That didn't
12: happen,
1: yeah.
12: Tomorrow it could be somebody from your own home. What would you do then? Still remain a mute spectator because you're being paid or because you're enjoying the perks of being someone? What's the difference? Even a pimp will have his own, you know, certain rules set out for him, the do's and don'ts for him. But these people were worse than a pimp.
1: No, these people, whether it's the accused or those who helped in the cover-up, zero conscience. Also, but ma'am, what kind of a precedent does this really set in Tamil Nadu? Someone who has access to the power corridor, someone who paid them off presumably, can get away with anything, literally anything. The most heinous crimes, the details, the videos are there. No action. People knew about it.
12: I think this is just the tip of an iceberg. If it has happened in Chennai, I'm sure it's happening somewhere else. I'm very sure it's happening somewhere else. And I really hope that people do come out and speak. At least the victims, they come out and speak. And those who have been part of this horrendous crime, and people who have known, or someone said that, oh, I knew this was happening. But you were a mute spectator. What the heck? If you knew about it, you should have complained. You should have raised your voice. You should have put it out. You should have shouted. You should have gone to the rooftop and said, this is happening and we need to curb it. We need to put a full stop to it. We need to save the other children. But nobody did that.
1: No.
12: And if something like this is happening, and if somebody is aware that something like this is happening, I think they just have to raise their voices. You can't keep quiet and you say it's okay for a child to be abused because it's not my fault. No, it's not right. It's not right. Humanly impossible for someone to remain quiet and say that it's okay to let it happen.
1: No, but ma'am, you know, some tried to speak. It wasn't complete silence. Some tried to speak twice, in fact. And you'd think that, you know, when a politician or Congress leader speaks out, that's an influential voice. They spoke out, an NGO handed over a pen drive. So some did try to speak. Nothing happened. So is it difficult, really, to speak out in such an environment to say, you know, the survivors should come forward? How do they? Because even those who tried to speak out, there was no action.
12: I think till it hits them, their own families, their own children, they won't react. And that is what my question is. I mean, this man has supposed to have paid 70 crores to, you know, cover up this matter. Sold off a property for less than half the rate of the market price. I mean, for money, for luxuries of life, you're going to sell your conscience. You're going to sell your own children. You're going to sell your own mother. I mean, is that way you're going to work? I don't understand. How do you even sleep? How do you eat? How do you live? How do you breathe this air is what I don't understand. I was going to sell your conscience for a few lakhs, few crores, whatever it is. How are you even going to live comfortably? How do you sleep? Your conscience doesn't hit you? How do you even live with this kind of a guilt? I don't understand. I don't understand. And it's very unfortunate that, you know, how people who are supposed to take an action, how those who are supposed to react, those who are supposed to safeguard our society and our children have been partner in this. And that is definitely a worrying point that where do we go next? If those who are supposed to save us, those who are supposed to take an action, if they have turned a blind eye because they were paid, where do we go from here? Are we failing somewhere totally as a society? Are we going in a position where we are saying, mere saath to kuch nahi ho raha, so it's okay. Why? Let me turn a blind eye. Or are we saying that, ye to chalta rehta yaar, choti moti baatein hain, let's forget about it. Where are we heading is what hits you hard. And if we don't speak up now, if we don't stand up for these children, if we don't stand up for the victims, not only in this case, all the other cases, I think we are not human anymore. We have become some robotic creatures where nothing penetrates. All that matters, all we see is green color note because that is all matters to us. I think somewhere we are killing the human trait what we have in us. Aise logo se to road ke kutte bhale yaar, at least they show some loyalty.
1: No, I agree that at this stage now, the only thing we can do is perhaps ensure that there's zero mercy shown, that there's the harshest punishment and there's a message a precedent that's set with this particular case. Everyone sat quiet for far too long. Now's the time to act, to outrage, as you have, ma'am. Thank you very much, Khushbu Sundar, for joining us here on India Today. So many of these voices matter. Because when, as a society, you come out and say enough is enough, that's when you'll see that change. That's when you will see finally action taking place. It's because we failed to do that before that he managed to get away for so long. That despite people knowing, they didn't care. They didn't think at any point it would come to the fore. They thought they'd get away with covering up this crime. That's not happened.

tracking the story, getting you the latest on the investigation and ensuring that every monster involved in this crime pays the price. That's all we have time for on this broadcast. Thanks very much for tuning in.

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A political slugfest has erupted over the explosive Gem Veeramani case in Tamil Nadu. Chief Minister Vijay directly questioned Stalin's silence over the case and demanded to know why action was not taken earlier. But Stalin has hit back, accusing Chief Minister Vijay of turning the abuse of minor girls into a political slugfest. And as the war of words escalates, legally the battle is tightening. Gem Granite's owner Veeramani and co-accused Shanti and Mahindra Simman remain behind bars as their judicial custody has been extended until October 9. The Chennai POXO Special Court has received a police counter-affidavit strongly opposing bail for the two accused, Shanti and Simman. Investigators allege that Shanti received over 24 lakh rupees from Veeramani specifically to destroy crucial evidence. Police warn forensic examination of electronic devices are pending and unestablished victim identities mean releasing the accused would directly imperil witnesses and sabotage justice. Meanwhile, BJP is demanding a CBI probe into the alleged sex scandal, while TVK's ally CPIM has accused Vijay government of falsely taking credit for the case. With the investigation still underway, the case has become a major political flashpoint in Tamil Nadu. Bureau Report, India Today.

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1: Very good afternoon, viewers. Welcome back. You're watching India Today with me, Sriya Kundu. We're tracking all of the top stories. And before we get into the details of each of those, let's take a look at the headlines first. Delhi minister in slapgate storm. Parvesh Verma slaps a youngster during a road inspection. Victim says heckled and harassed by the minister and his aides. Aam Aadmi Party chief Kejriwal demands Parvesh Verma's arrest.

0: Portis and Flotis hosted the Chinese first couple on the final day of their landmark September state visit. The day began at the White House, where both presidential couples gathered in the historic Red Room for tea. Coinciding with China's Mid-Autumn Festival, the warm morning send-off highlighted personal rapport following Thursday night's high-profile state dinner. There was warmth and respect for each other. President Trump then accompanied President Xi to the National Archives in downtown Washington.
1: We're just comparing. Ours goes 250 years, which is great, and we're proud of it. But theirs goes 6,000 years. So there's a little difference between 6,000 and 250, but we're very proud of our 250. We had a great meeting. We had a really great meeting. Great for everybody, great for the farmers, great for everybody.
0: There, the leaders viewed founding American documents, including the Declaration of Independence and the Constitution, marking the upcoming U.S. semi-quincentennial.
2: This ceiling.
1: This is a great building. Yeah. Great building.
2: Ceiling is 75 feet.
3: During your discussions with President Xi, did you discuss the war with Iran?
4: Did he offer you anything concrete?
1: We did.
3: Do you think there will be progress made in the Strait of
1: Hormuz? I think we're going to do great.
0: And with that, it was time to wrap up this autumn visit by Chinese President Xi Jinping and his wife, Peng Luan, to Washington, D.C. Together, the two heads of states in 3 days neither took a step forward nor backwards. They did a much-needed reset to their individual positions as the superpowers of the two halves of the globe.
5: Welcome to this special broadcast on the U.S.-China relationship reset that happened this week in Washington, D.C. It was a closely watched Trump-Xi meeting that has produced a message of cooperation, but not a resolution of the deep strategic differences between the United States and China. Trade, Taiwan, artificial intelligence and global conflicts were all on the table as Donald Trump and Xi Jinping held talks at the White House. The meeting was followed by a lavish state dinner with CEOs of America's biggest technology companies in attendance.
6: U.S. and Chinese presidents held around 90 minutes of bilateral talks at the White House, with both sides striking a notably conciliatory tone. Trump called it a great meeting and said Washington and Beijing were working towards a more balanced trade relationship. Xi Jinping said that the two countries must act as responsible major powers and called for a new approach based on peaceful coexistence and healthy competition.
7: President Xi and I both understand that we represent different systems, but the ties between our people endure, and we've never gotten along better. Since the first trade ships from New York left the harbor to arrive on the banks of the Pearl River, Americans and Chinese have always exchanged goods, knowledge, customs, and ideas. Together, we can continue to build a relationship that promotes prosperity and security for future generations.
6: The clearest immediate outcome was more time for trade talks. Washington and Beijing have agreed to extend their existing tariff truce until the 10th of January. The extension gives negotiators another 2 months to work towards a broader economic agreement. But the core disputes remain tariffs, Chinese purchases of U.S. goods, rare earth supplies and technology restrictions. Xi pressed Trump on Taiwan, urging Washington to oppose Taiwan independence and handle issue with prudence. Beijing claims Taiwan as its territory and has not ruled out using force. The United States maintains its long-standing but unofficial ties with Taipei. Xi has also called for regular communication between the two militaries, aimed at preventing crises amid continuing tensions. Xi called on Washington and Beijing to ensure AI development remains under human control and serves public welfare.
8: We should strengthen communication. China and the United States are different in national conditions, but through candid, in-depth, and continued dialogue, our two countries can understand each other better, seek common ground while shelving differences, and build up mutual trust.
6: But US and Beijing remain divided over how much regulation AI needs. Trump has pushed back against tighter guardrails, arguing that the United States must maintain its technological lead over China. The US-Iran conflict also featured in the discussions. Xi expressed support for Washington and Tehran returning to a ceasefire and eventually negotiating a peace agreement. But there's little public indication that Beijing is prepared to use its relationship with Tehran to press Iran to accept US demands. And then came the spectacle. A red carpet welcome at the Joint Base Andrews military ceremony and flypast at the White House. A tour of the South Lawn and the newly built helipad. And finally, a lavish black tie state dinner. Among the guests, Amazon founder Jeff Bezos, OpenAI CEO Sam Altman, NVIDIA CEO Jensen Huang, Google Sundar Pichai, Microsoft Satya Nadella, and Apple chairman Tim Cook. Trump even presented Xi with a bald eagle crafted by an American artist, calling it a symbol of America's free and soaring spirit. But behind the pageantry, the difficult questions remain. Trade ties have only temporarily stabilized. Taiwan still remains a major flashpoint. Both countries have different views on guardrails regarding competition over AI, and the issue of security is still shared by a deep US-China rivalry. The Trump-Xi summit delivered a message of cooperation, but the bigger challenge remains turning that cooperation into lasting agreements. A summit of smiles, symbolism and diplomacy, but with major strategic differences still unresolved between Washington and Beijing.
4: Between those you know, ceremonial things, they did offer comments talking about looking at a future together, and both leaders sending out positive vibes and trying to build something, because it obviously is the most important meeting as far as any bilateral goes in the world today.
6: With Rohit Sharma from Washington, Bureau Report, India Today.
5: Three U.S. presidents have enjoyed three very different dynamics with Chinese President Xi Jinping. With Obama, the Chinese president often appeared relaxed. With Biden, there was a sense of familiarity. But with Trump, the body language looks far more guarded. So is this simply a clash of personalities and diplomatic styles, or does it reveal something deeper?
9: Chinese President Xi Jinping is in Washington this week on his first official state visit to the United States in more than a decade. It is the return leg of a diplomatic exchange that began in May when Donald Trump traveled to Beijing and was hosted by Xi at the Great Hall of the People. Trump used that trip to invite Xi to the White House, and on Wednesday, Xi and his wife, Peng Lian, landed at Joint Base Andrews, where Trump personally received them on the tarmac. A rare gesture for a sitting American president. Day two of this visit was the centerpiece. The day began with a full state arrival ceremony spread across the South Lawn, the state floor, and the Rose Garden of the White House. Close to 480 military personnel took part, representing every branch of the U.S. Armed Forces. An honor cordon lined the drive as the Marine Band played both national anthems, followed by remarks from Trump and Xi. The ceremony ended with a military review in the Rose Garden and a flyover featuring a B-2 stealth bomber alongside four F-22 Raptors. Once the pageantry ended, the two leaders moved to closed-door talks where the substantive discussions took place. Xi urged Trump to avoid what scholars call the Thucydides trap, the theory that a rising power and an established one are destined for conflict, and pressed him again on Taiwan, asking Washington to oppose the island's independence and handle the issue with caution.
8: As I have said many times, China and the United States, as two major countries, stand to gain from cooperation and will both lose in confrontation. We do not need to avoid mentioning competition, but our competition should be a healthy one and should be kept within bounds. It should be a race of catching up with one another, not a wrestle in which one either wins or loses. China and the United States must hold the line of no conflict and no confrontation between us. And we can certainly find the right path for two great countries to get along on this planet we both call home. Our two militaries should maintain regular dialogue and improve mechanisms for crisis communication and prevention. The Thucydides trap can be overcome.
9: On trade, the two sides confirmed a concrete outcome. Their existing tariff truce, which has been due to expire on 10th November, has now been extended to 10th January, giving both economies breathing room before duties would otherwise snap back into place. The day closed with a state dinner in the East Room, and both leaders used their toasts to lean hard into history. Trump recalled the long history of U.S.-China ties and the first Chinese delegation's White House state dinner 158 years ago. He also gifted Xi a sculpture of a bald eagle, calling it a symbol of America's spirit, and in a lighter moment, invited the room to preview his unfinished White House ballroom.
7: As a special treat in honor of President Xi and Madam Peng, I'd like to invite everyone in the room to visit through that beautiful curtain in the back. The door, it's all lit up and looks beautiful. It's 1 year away from completion, the new ballroom that you've heard about. And you will see something that I think you will really love. Presidents have been trying to get this built for 150 years. And I can tell you that tonight, if we had it, we would have had way more than 1,000 people with standing room only. And this room has about 145. That's about it. So they've been looking for this for over 150 years, all presidents, and they will shortly have it. So in honor of you, you'll be the first people to step foot on that. And we'll do that maybe after we're finished with the entertainment tonight. Anybody wants to walk into a construction site that's nice and clean and sparkling, it's our honor to have you do so. But this is in honor of President Xi, Madam Peng.
9: Xi highlighted the unprecedented exchange of visits, recalling decades of U.S.-China ties before comparing their friendship to a river that never stops flowing.
8: Like a river that never stops flowing, history never stands still. The friendship between the two peoples is a worthy cause that holds great promise. Let us join hands and move forward side by side. Together, let us nurture the beautiful flowers of Sino-U.S. friendship. Together, let us write a new chapter in our friendly relations.
9: Looking ahead, the final day will focus on follow-up meetings and formalizing elements of the trade arrangement reached this week. With Jyoti Shukla, Bureau Report, India Today Global.
5: Two world powers step back from the brink in an extraordinary display of leader-to-leader diplomacy. U.S. President Donald Trump and Chinese President Xi Jinping have concluded reciprocal state summits, first in Beijing and now in Washington. AI med at stabilizing a global economy rattled by tariff wars and international conflict.
10: The American president and the Chinese president met in each other's turfs this year. In May, President Donald Trump was in Beijing. Exactly 4 months later, President Xi Jinping came calling in Uncle Sam's abode. And one thing remained common in both occasions. Heavy on pageantry, but light on major structural breakthroughs. In a dramatic attempt to de-escalate geopolitical turmoil, just months after President Trump visited Beijing's Great Hall of the People, President Xi arrived at the White House to red carpet fanfare, complete with a military review and a formal state dinner. Behind the grand ceremony, however, was high-stakes crisis management as the rest of the world watched. A punishing trade conflict threatened supply chains, with retaliatory duties and export limits on critical materials threatening economic stability. Simultaneously, rising turmoil in the Middle East rattled energy markets, heightening fears of broader global instability. Yet both leaders chose pragmatic compromise over escalating confrontation. In Beijing, they met formally as two state leaders followed by a tour at the historic Temple of Heaven, making Donald Trump the first U.S. president to visit since Gerald Ford in 1975. And then the more informal trip, when the Chinese president took his American counterpart for a stroll through the gardens of Zhongnanhai. This literally moved the president of the United States. American president extended an autumn invitation to the Chinese president. In September, at the end of their successful trip, President Xi Jinping invited the POTUS and the FLOTUS to visit China in November. Madam Peng presided with content. The state dinner in Washington was as full of pomp as it was in Beijing in May. The lavish state banquet held in the Golden Room of the Great Hall of the People etched the seal on the stalemate summit. Washington's state dinner was described as a celebration of diplotainment rather than diplomacy, where pomp prevailed over progress and where one of the main outcomes was the news that two giant pandas would soon be sent from China to Atlanta Zoo. Going into the summit, the expectations were low. During the discussions, President Trump and President Xi agreed to extend a crucial tariff truce, giving businesses on both sides much-needed breathing room. Washington eased pressure on tech export rules, while Beijing agreed to pause additional controls on rare earth elements, a vital move for global manufacturing. On the diplomatic front, both leaders signed a shared commitment to contain regional instability. President Xi urged both nations to avoid the Thucydides trap, the historic pattern of rising and established powers sliding into war, calling for strategic stability and cooperation. President Trump echoed this sentiment, emphasizing his personal relationship with Xi and highlighting that economic predictability benefits both American workers and global trade. The dragon and the eagle have never posed this close in this century, especially under Trump and Xi. Two more months, and once again, they will be meeting. This time in Shanghai in November. Much has been on the predictable line. Yet the two leaders of two superpower countries in two halves of the world have always remained crucial for importance and expectations.
5: When China's First Lady Peng Liyuan arrived in Washington, her clothes carried a message of their own, from a modern Mandarin collar dress to a striking red gown at the state dinner. She consistently chose Chinese design and symbolism over flashy labels. So what does Peng's fashion say about China? Take a look at this report.
8: Peng Liyao has rarely needed a logo to make a statement. Every time China's First Lady steps onto the global stage, her clothes often do something far more deliberate. They carry China with them. And during Xi Jinping's Washington visit, that message was once again impossible to miss. From the moment she stepped off the plane on September 23rd, Peng chose an exclusively Chinese design language. A grey waist cinch dress with a Mandarin collar and subtle qipao style slits, finished with a pale pink scarf. No giant luxury logo, no loud Western label, just controlled, modern Chinese elegance. The message became even clearer the next day at the Smithsonian's National Museum of Asian Art. While Melania Trump wore a black Alexander McQueen tweeded ensemble, Peng appeared
11: in a navy Qipao-inspired dress, with sharp white piping around the mandarin collar and cuffs. A silver floral brooch, pearl earrings, covered buttons and black stilettos completed the look. Nothing screamed for attention, yet every detail seemed calculated. Her clothes relied on proportion, structure and precision rather than spectacle. And that restraint is exactly the point. Then came the state dinner, and Peng turned the volume up without abandoning that philosophy. She wore a floor-length gown in unmistakable China red. The dress featured an open mandarin collar, long sleeves flared at the elbow, and a skirt that widened at the hip before falling to the floor. Pearls with a black clutch with a gold floral design completed the look. Around her, the room was dominated by black and white. She in a dark Mao-style suit, Trump in a tuxedo, and Melania in black and white. Peng's red dress cut through that palette like a punctuation mark. In China, red carries associations with luck, happiness, and prosperity. But on a diplomatic stage, it also carries unmistakable national symbolism. And Peng's fashion choices are rarely accidental. She is known for favoring Chinese designers, especially Ma Ke, who has been closely associated with her wardrobe. Ma has described her approach as reserved elegance, confidence without the need to please others or show off. That philosophy explains why Peng's outfits are mostly logo-free. This is where her fashion diplomacy becomes more interesting. Western first ladies often wear famous luxury labels, sometimes drawing attention to their own national fashion industries. Peng takes another route. She wears Chinese design without turning herself into a walking advertisement. The brand may remain invisible, but the country behind the design does not. Her influence has also extended beyond diplomatic receptions. Peng helped popularize modernized Chinese silhouettes, including mandarin collars and structured versions of traditional clothing. Years before neo-Chinese fashion became a major Gen Z trend across China, she was already putting that aesthetic on the world stage. Her impact even earned recognition from Vanity Fair, which placed her on its best dress list in 2013. And there is another side to Peng's soft power image. A 2015 video of her delivering an English speech at a UN education event

0: Education is very close in my heart. My father grew up in a small village in China. In those days, not many villagers could read. So my father opened a night school to teach them how to read. With his help, many people learned to write their own names. With his help, many people learned to read newspapers for the first time. With his help, many women were able to teach their children how to read. As his daughter, I know what education means to the people, especially those without it. After generations of hard work, China has come a long way in education. I myself am a beneficiary of that progress.
1: She spoke comfortably, later chatting with Melania Trump in English. Some compared the two women's language skills, while others argued that each should be judged independently. But the larger picture is clear. Peng's diplomacy does not rely on speeches alone. Sometimes it arrives in a cheaper collar, a carefully chosen color, and a dress with no logo at all.
2: Before he left, the Chinese premier invited the US president to visit China once again this year. In November, to economic forum to be held in Shanghai, and Donald Trump accepted the invitation, making a possibility of a third US-China head of state summit in 2026. 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For more news and updates, stay tuned to India Today.

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1: Dr. Bedi, thank you so much for joining us on the broadcast. You know, Dr. Kiran Bedi, we've seen what happened in the national capital. We've seen a number of rapes and gang rapes being reported in just this month alone. And we've also seen the harassment, the sexual harassment cases that were reported from Bihar. You know, the big question remains that why are these challenges being faced as far as women safety is concerned? Why is there a rise in crime against women despite there being strict laws and despite there being strict bodies for this?
2: The why is not getting to the root of the problem. We are addressing the reaction and post-action, post-crime. We are all focusing on post-crime. What did the police do? What did the courts do? But we do not go back to the root of the problem. I've been repeatedly saying the root of the problem lies before the police come. Root of the problem comes before the honorable courts start judging it. The root of the problem is the way our boys are being brought up by families in their homes. And every home is a prevention unit. Every home is a creating unit. It's a cause and the solution. It's a cause and the solution. We are looking at reaction after the crime is happened. But the point is, where is this man coming from? Where's the married man coming from? In the recent incident of Kalkaji, there's a married man and they're professionals and they're old grown up boys. Where are they going in the afternoons? What kind of company are they keeping? First begin with homes. And when every home starts taking charge, then there's a mother and a father. There's a mother and a father and their elders and their brothers and sisters. They're also sisters. There's a family. We are still not one child families. No, we have families at home. What are the families doing? So I feel we have to begin at the root. I'm coming to policing. Let me just keep being patient, please. Just be patient because I have been saying this and every time you begin with police and the courts. I want to begin the root of the problem. The bimari is in the homes. The way you are bringing up children or boys and the way you are also supervising them. And you have allowed them to be goons and vagabonds and come back home drunk. And nobody's asking them, where have you been drinking? Where have you been spending your time? The wives must ask. The point here is why. Parents are afraid of the boys. Parents are afraid of their sons. Wives are afraid of their husbands to ask the right questions. So unless we ask the right questions, where have you been all day? Who are your friends? Where have you been spending your money? So I think the root of the problem lies here. Unless we correct the root of the problem and parents don't take responsibility, and parents are also called to the police station. Tell us, what have you done? What have you produced? You produced cancer, you produced a badmash. Where was the badmashi coming from? Then comes the school. So I am on step one. Is the root of the problem is
1: all right.
2: Families, and the root of the problem, preventers, primary preventers are mother, father, and sisters and brothers, and the elders.
1: Dr. Bedi, talking about policing, you know, in the aftermath of what happened in Kalkaji, you know, there was a directive that was issued that the parks will shut after sunset, after dark, nobody will be allowed to enter the park. Do you think that this is a solution, or do you see this as a failure?
2: These are all preventers, non-performance by the government officials wherever they are. Now let's come to the police. In between the family and police is also the, remember, the school. There's also a teacher in between. Any dropout boy, any nalayak boy who's not interested and gone into bad habits, also is the teacher's responsibility to keep a check and talk to the parents and what's going on. Because this is a potential delinquent. He's a potential delinquent who is not studying. who's vagabonding and keeping bad company and getting into bad habits, he is going to look for a woman because he needs emotional needs. He needs biological needs. So there's also in between parent and the police and these agencies, a teacher. There's a school teacher. There's even a college teacher. So dropouts need to be documented. We need to have documented dropouts with the police station. We need to have a system of this kind of documentation. Where are they? Now come these civic services which you mentioned. Do I answer that now or do you want to wait?
1: Yeah, please go ahead.
2: Now, all civic agencies have a responsibility. The police has to have a beat system. Every area of the area is a beat system, and I'm not talking about new practice. These are successful policing crime prevention strategies. But successful. It can be a constable, and it can be a head constable, it can be an officer. And along with now the beat system, which did not exist, are the cameras, which we did not have earlier. So there's a camera watch, technology watch, which does not get tired. It does not need off day. It needs to be functioning. That means the responsibility of every agency in whoever, whether it's a shopkeeper, whether it's a street municipality, whether it's a Bijli Wala department, right? Whether it's a PWD, whether it's a DDA, DDAC, so many agencies, they're all involved into crime prevention when they do their duty. It's only when they fail to do their duty and understand what the duty is. And that is a daily homework. In government service duty, there's no holiday. You have to. You're paid 30 days a day. Why should you not serve 30 days a day in crime prevention? So that means it's your duty to see bijli kaam kar rahi hai, lights are functioning, cameras are functioning, chowkidars are on duty, beat system goes on the beat, right? And also goes into verification of past criminals or past goons. Find out. Don't call out. There's no harm checking out. What is your boy doing? Where is he? Wo school ke baad abhi kya karta hai? Kaam. Oh, pata nahi hame kaam gayab ho gaya. Pata nahi chala gaya, madam. Wo hame to control mein nahi hai. Now, what is he doing? Company, uski dosti kaun si? That's the role of the beat system. So the bijli wala, the light wala, the road wala, the DDA park wala. See, everybody has a duty to do. And they have to check that the cameras are functioning. This is unless everybody does their duty. You're putting in everything on the police. One, only detection, only arrest does not work. Arrest has an effect, has a temporary effect, but it's long term. Then come the courts, investigate. Now see how long it takes for investigation. You have to collect evidence. You can't just tell the court, newspaper mein aaya tha ji. Newspaper mein aaya, unhone crime kiya. Nahi, the court says, give me evidence. Give me evidence. Court is not going to hang you without evidence. And they have to justify. So evidence collection, it takes its time. So people watching. Now, if you notice, there's been a great complaint. People knew, oh, these are all vagabonds. We all knew that they were nuisance. And they were always creating you. Why did the police not inform? Why did the community? Why did the people not inform the PCR that these are the marsh? These are the nuisances which are roaming around and teasing girls all the time. Girls don't complain because they don't want a problem on their head. You see that? It's a whole rush of community. It's an ecosystem of crime prevention. We are not working on the ecosystem of crime prevention. We are only talking of one, which is these police. Why has the police failed? Police is failing because society is failing.
1: All right.
2: You and I are failing. It is a social failure before it becomes a criminal justice failure. And in the criminal justice system, people and society play a very important role, and they have their duties to perform every day.
1: Absolutely. Dr. Bedi, talking about why was the police not informed, why was a complaint not registered? You know, after this Kalkaji gang rape case, there was a lot of outrage. And in fact, the encounter of the accused happened just outside the LSR College. It's a prestigious institution in the national capital. It's a part of Delhi University. You know, India Today spoke with some of the female students of LSR, and they mentioned how there's a particular lane at the backside of the college where men openly masturbate. Seeing those girls, and this has been raised multiple times to the police. There's no police patrolling that happens in that particular lane. There are a lot of girls' PGs also, which are situated over there. And over the years, this has been happening. Eve teasing has been happening, and despite that, no action has been taken. Despite the girls raising this issue again and again.
2: Exactly the issue. Now comes social prevention. How many times did the LSR, and I'm sure they must have reported this nuisance. You see, the problem is we get fed up of reporting and we stop informing. We say, hona kuch nahi. We have lost trust. Since we don't predict a response, we don't predict an assured response, we stop reporting. Say kuch nahi hota. Suddenly, do we pass it on? No. Every time such a thing happens, the street light is not on. People must have got fed up by now. Humne kitni bari shikayat ki, nothing happened. The point is, we must not lose this follow-up. So LSR must have written that what's happening to this lane, what is happening to this bus stop, call up the police station and say, call up the PCR. And the PCR vans are exactly supposed to come and respond. See, the PCR van cannot be everywhere, all the time, everywhere. Though it's a 24-hour service. But it is mobile. It is mobile and it goes into hotspots as the department so decides. So I would say here is a role. There's a complainer and there's a preventer and there's a detector and there is a arrester. So if we put the motion, the system in motion, it works. We do not trigger the system. We must not give up on triggering the system. Put the ball in the court of the police. Every time you notice something, and all you need is a one phone call for a PCR. PCR will even give you a call number, your complaint number. Sometimes you don't even have to do it in writing. Send it by mobile messages that this is what's happening. We want this to be corrected. Now, remember, even the courts, colleges, no, helpless. It's not helpless. It can go in for a private security. It can hire some private security thing. Patrol this area. See, that's where the community comes in. I'm not saying they should do it. I'm saying this is what can also be done by hiring some private security. And I know they have watchmen. If you have watchmen, position your watchmen there to check and report. Check and report and not take over the police responsibility, but also play your own role other than reporting, physical intervention, physical connect. So I'm saying more alert, more reporting, more engaged. The community needs to be more engaged because this is emerging as a social pandemic. It's a social pandemic. And society, we all have a role to play in this social pandemic.
1: Right. Dr. Bedi, let's also talk about what happened in Bihar. You know, there are multiple cases of sexual harassment which have been reported. And, you know, if we talk particularly about the Jamui case, the entire act was, you know, recorded and then also circulated on social media, which shows that the perpetrators had very little fear of the consequences that they are going to face. And, you know, there are some people over there who are defending what happened and are calling it so-called moral policing. They feel that they are entitled to do so.
2: Now, there are two more areas which I'll focus on. Second is, remember, all of them are not first-time offenders like this. They are all repeated goons. They've developed, they've groomed, they've become emboldened. So sometimes when you start with this, you are a gang of friends. Somewhere is a professional member and somewhere there's a, like in this case, that one of them had a gun and he was a professional. See, he was a professional. He was even having a condom in his pocket. That man is a professional. And probably he has other things. One may be a first timer. Chalo, hum bhi maza lete, dekhte hain kya hota hai. So here, there are people who come to the notice of the police during the beat system. That's where the beat system plays a role. The police beat system and also intimation to the police station by the society that here are people who are developing to become the criminals of tomorrow. And that is when the police station is supposed to maintain a rough register, called a rough register. In the rough register, you record the names of the ruffians, and they can be all put in data, and the data can be now, technology can be used. Where are the rough people coming from? Which colony? Which part of the city? Technology and artificial intelligence today can narrow it down that this colony is breeding ruffians. It's breeding delinquent. It's breeding violent. So the beat system can narrow down and flag that area and focus us as a group patrolling or talk to the sarpanch, talk to the panchayat, talk to the women's bodies, talk to the RWA. You see again, it becomes the role of the social role. You have one beat system, one beat officer, but every family is a beat. Every village is a beat. every RWism is a beat. Put the onus on them also to report the rough register. So they need to be maintained a rough register and keep checking through the beat system. That is prevention. See, by doing this, I'll tell you one thing more. Is the local leadership, the local politician. He does many speeches every day and he collects his votes. He wants votes. Why should he not include responsible behavior for families in grooming the boys? They only say apni betiyon ka dhyan rakhna, betiyon ko surakshit rakhna, betiyon ko padhana, betiyon ko zimmedar. Are ye bolo beton ko zimmedar banao, beton ko bekoof bana rahe ho, unemployed hai, that doesn't mean wo crime kare. So I think what is important is the local leadership who holds the mic and he addresses the gathering and he wants his votes. He doesn't talk about safety and responsible family control. He does not. See, that is where the local political leadership or social activists, let's say that, or social leadership is emerging. They can talk sense. They can talk ethics. They can talk morality. And that's when they talk about family responsibility and also individual social responsible behavior. I think that is the local leadership responsibility. I've very rarely seen, I may be wrong, but rarely seen this factor becoming a part of public speech of the politicians. Politicians must include responsible behavior by families. We are talking about Viksit Bharat. We're talking about responsible citizenship. We have also now defined citizenship by family responsibility and family control and grooming of the boys so that they are girls are safe. We are looking at the girls' side all the time. Dhyan se jana, be responsible, raat ko nahi jana, samajhdari se jana, theek se kapde pehenna. But we're not talking boys. Hey, bevkoof, kis liye ja raha hai tu? 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He will say, main ghar chhod ke ja raha hu. Tum jao. Hum police ko bata denge ki tum ghar chhod ke chale gaye taki police tujhe peechha kare. Why can't we do this? Unless we work behind the police, alongside the police, and strengthen the police, then demand police verification of past criminals. Another area is very important. Then all those people, young boys, who have come into notice by the police, everything is in a beat. And there's a beat book. There's a criminal record system. Today you have technology. Give the list of these past criminals, arrestees on bail, people who are bail, by the way, who are on bail. Their surety is also there. Go and check with the surety. Where is your person jiske liye aapne zamanat di? Where is this man? Surety means you will make sure he does not commit crime. But the point is, we do not practice verification of past criminals and use the records properly. Point is, I'm not saying we don't do it. Right. We say one beach doesn't. Look, remember, Delhi is into hundreds of now police stations. But Delhi is actually one police station. Ghaziabad, Patna, they're all into Delhi, but all have a beat. Why can't we work on the beat system? That means we post a head constable or constable. They could work with civil defense. They could work with market associations. They could work with punches and sarpanches and work together as a community policing. That's called community policing.
1: All right, Dr. Bedi, thank you so much for joining us on the broadcast. So that was Dr. Kiran Bedi on the rising crime against women. And to make a safer environment for women, everyone needs to join hands. And prevention starts at home. Parents need to inculcate those values, those morals in their sons as well, rather than restricting just women's and girls' movements. The sons also need to be taught how to respect women. The teachers also need to be mindful, and these symptoms need to be observed in the beginning itself so that those can be taken care of. And in fact, women need to speak up and need to file complaints to the police so that we can close on the policing gaps that have been reported in the recent cases.
0: Watching India Today.

The SIR process, as it was, the architecture of the SIR process was deeply flawed. The fact is, you've got a centralized software system which is overruling decisions taken by EROs. Goa is providing a clear example, 97 verified voters. And you don't address those emails, you don't address any of those issues. So it's not just the election commission split wide open. It's the process, the decision making that needs sunlight.

0: If at all the Election Commission has to regain a modicum of that credibility, Mr. Gyanesh Kumar Gupta should immediately step down. 13 crore voters have been disenfranchised. Who are these voters? If they are duplicate voters, where are they currently registered? If they are ghost voters, how did they get into the electoral roll in the first place? These are fundamental questions for which no answers are coming from the Election Commission. The whole process is completely opaque.
1: मैं समझता हूं कि ये इन्होंने प्रेस नोट के माध्यम से अपनी बातों को रखा है. ये अलग बात है प्रेस को भाजपा ने संबोधन किया है, और ये मैं कह सकता हूं कि जो 10 महीनों में 14 उन्होंने अपना डिसेंट नोट जो दिया था, तो वो बताएं ना कि वो सही था ये सही था. अगर उसमें सर्वसम्मति से निर्णय लिए गए तो फिर आपत्ति किन बातों पर थी? 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
2: यू आर वॉचिंग इंडिया टुडे.
3: Hello and welcome to this India Today special. Every now and then, Indian cinema and Hindi cinema in particular trains its lens on subjects that explore areas of darkness, areas that are complex, that reflect nuance and require empathy. One such film is Daira, that has turned its lens on inconvenient questions about policing, about crimes against women and extrajudicial killings. Joining me now, two very special guests, joined by the director Meghna Gulzar and the lead actor Prithviraj. Good to have both of you on the show, both of you in wearing a bit of darkness out there, because the film really trains its lens on a subject that Hindi cinema, Indian cinema has sometimes been reluctant to explore. Certainly even the news world is reluctant to explore the fact that police can take law into their own hands with extrajudicial killings when there are crimes against women. Was there a conscious decision that you took that you wanted to explore this rather dark subject?
4: Yes, because it's not just a subject, Rajdeep. We know what's happening every day. What's happened today?
3: Just had four gang rape stories coming out in the national capital in just the last fortnight.
4: That's right.
3: Major cases.
4: That's right. And I think that's darker than Daira can or will ever be. You know. So it's not only about talking about a case or questioning something. What we tried to do was look at it through a wider lens, because we believe that everything is linked. Why do crimes happen? Because the fear of punishment is almost not there. Why is the fear of punishment not there? Because the judiciary is restricted by its own workings, which is why justice or punishment seems to take long or seems to be delayed, which is why public wants instant results. And then the police are pressured to do things that they are doing.
3: Let me just push you for a moment. 2011, the Nirbhaya case, as it came to be known, brought people onto the streets,
4: yes.
3: Resulted in growing outrage against crimes against women. New laws were sought to be put in place. Your film seems to mirror what happened in 2019 in Hyderabad, where four people who had allegedly committed a gang rape were mysteriously shot dead in the early hours of the morning by the police, who claimed that they were trying to escape. So it seemed at that moment a classic case of an extrajudicial encounter killing.
4: Right.
3: And yet the police were cheered,
4: yes,
3: almost by the public out there, because they wanted instant justice. Is that what sort of this dilemma between instant justice and the rule of law that pushed you into setting the boundary or the daira in a way?
4: Absolutely, because you can't train blame on any one part. You cannot blame the public for glorifying the police who commit encounters. You can't entirely blame the police who commit encounters. You can't entirely blame the family for wanting quicker justice, or at least their sense of satisfaction with perceived justice. It's all linked. And so that is why it becomes even more pressing to be talking about these things. Yes, they are uncomfortable, but hesitating to talk about it is not going to make it go away.
3: Were you entirely comfortable with doing an uncomfortable film in a way, you know, because the police officer in you is shown in the film to be at one level of, conscious of his family responsibilities, but also someone who is, in a way, angry with the system and therefore wants to set his own rules. Doesn't believe in that sense in the rule of law, believes in the rule of Raman in a way. Raman is the police officer is going to set his rule. Were you comfortable with doing that? Someone who short-circuits the law in such an obvious manner?
5: Was I comfortable with the subject matter of the film? I was, because it is a reality we live in today. In fact, I thought it was a privilege as an artist to have an opportunity to make a piece of cinema that addresses this issue. Do I agree with Raman in his entirety? I do not. But the problem is that I do not disagree with Raman in his entirety as well. And that dichotomy is where the film exists. Now, in an ideal scenario, in a society, in a system where everything works perfectly, there should not have been a question raised at all. An extrajudicial killing is illegal. The public as a whole should have been against it. Why were they not? Why is there so much public sentiment for an extrajudicial killing, if at all there is one, especially for crimes against women? Why does that happen? Now, that is a question that needs to be addressed. And Raman, within this narrative of Daira, is an instrument to address that. And I was very comfortable with that. And I was very aware of the fact that more than playing a character, I'm playing an argument in the film. I'm playing a perspective in the film, much like Kareena's playing Ajuni. And my job as an actor was to lend weight, lend credibility, lend validity to that side of the argument. And I was comfortable doing that because I knew in the larger picture, I played one very important part of a whole argument.
3: No, but why do you think the public is out there cheering? Whether it, whenever there is, particularly, of course, in a open and shut gang rape case, and the law is seemingly taking a very long time, why do you think the public out there is cheering a police officer who, as you say, is clearly committing a illegal, unconstitutional, extrajudicial killing?
5: So there are three things that we need to address here. One is a crime. The quantum. Second is a quantum of punishment for that crime. And third is the deliverance of justice. Now, let's say a crime has been proven beyond doubt. Next is the quantum of punishment for the crime. In our present system, the quantum of punishment for a gang rape or murder or something that heinous, it's up to debate. What is the quantum of punishment currently prescribed, and are we in agreement that that is what is deserved? Now, even more dicey is the third facet of this, the deliverance of justice. Unfortunately, we are a country where the judicial system, as we all know, is really overburdened. I'm not sure about the numbers, but something in the tune of 6 crore cases right now in the front of various benches across the country. So we are very, very overburdened in terms of a judicial system. Now, that feeds into the public's frustration that even if they do get justice, it may be justice very, very delayed. That might be one of the reasons. I'm not going to sit here and claim that I'm an expert on prescribing a solution for this, but that should be one of the reasons why there is so much public support and goodwill behind something like this.
3: Yeah, because, it almost seems that at one level, mob justice. Yeah. That, the policeman is being asked to sort of serve the needs of this anger and fury of the mob. Not the rule of law, but the rule of the mob. And you've got two protagonists in the film. You've got Prithviraj playing Raman, who wants to ensure speedy justice in a way, his way, which is possibly the encounter way. And you've got Ajuni, as Kareena Kapoor Khan plays, who wants to investigate and follow the rule of law. And I get the sense by the end that your empathy lies more with Prithviraj than with Kareena Kapoor Khan or with Raman rather than Ajuni. And that troubles me, because it almost seems as a director, you're also seemingly catering to the frustrations of the people out there and saying, at the end of the day, he he's also in his own way doing his duty.
4: Mm.
3: And his duty is to ensure that the criminals get justice his way.
4: No, for me, the fact that...
3: Where does your empathy lie?
4: My empathy lies in the fact that there is this dilemma. There is this dilemma. I'm not siding with any one side. I don't believe that we need to become a banana republic and that our police should become trigger happy. I don't believe in that. But it's unfortunate that sometimes that is the only satisfaction one gets, that yes, justice has been served. If you look at the comments, Rajdeep, of the ordinary people who are commenting on the reporting of these two cases that have happened today and yesterday, what are the words being used? Shoot, castrate, kill, hang, public lynching, encounter. Nobody is saying, take them to court. That is the dilemma where my empathy lies.
3: No, again, you see, it isn't, as I said, it's not an easy subject to deal with.
4: Mm-hmm.
3: And as a director, you're expected to explore the complexity of the subject. We live in a black and white world. Increasingly, even cinema is supposed to identify the villain right away and who's the hero. Here you are leaving people to decide, give the choice to the viewer out there to decide who's the villain and who's the hero. Who do they prefer? Which way do they prefer?
4: Mm.
3: Is that again conscious that you didn't want as a director to be seen to be taking sides in this tug of war between a police officer who wants to follow the rule of law and another one who wants to short circuit?
4: No, I was not afraid of taking sides. It's not like I was shirking the responsibility of choosing a side. But I wanted to present what is our reality. We think we live in a black and white world. I believe that there are grays that we live in. And the sooner we acknowledge them and navigate them, the better it will be for us as a society. The reason why the character of Chotu is planted in Daira is because he is also another perspective of justice seemingly have been served. But again, it is so subjective. For Chotu, he has been treated justly because he was a juvenile. What about the family whose child he raped and killed? Whatever has been meted out to Chotu in terms of punishment, is it justice for the family?
3: The question is, you see, the law is very clear about, you know, a juvenile and what punishment can be given to a juvenile. And this also was an issue which came up in the Nirbhaya case.
4: That's
3: where
4: right.
3: One of the accused was a juvenile. Should he be allowed to get away? Is the gravity or the heinousness of the crime going to decide the punishment?
4: Yes.
3: Now, you bring in that, obviously, again, to remind the audience almost as to someone who got away during Nirbhaya.
4: Yeah.
3: You're comfortable with that?
4: Absolutely, because that's a reality we live in. Are juveniles not committing these crimes today? They are.
3: Yeah, but
4: and the laws did change after Nirbhaya, where the modification happened that now, just because he's a juvenile, he's not going to be tried and punished like a juvenile, but the quantum of punishment will be given looking at the heinousness of the crime.
3: Can I look at the arc of cinema in this country? Because at the moment, there's a belief that in this OTT age, maybe films like this have greater space in that OTT format. The big screen wants the big film, the Dhurandhar, you know, where it's action, violence, right through, in your face, no nuance. Is that something that, I mean, am I right in seeing the trajectory of Indian cinema moving, that the big screen requires a particular formula? And OTT has more space, perhaps, for these complex, for this kind of a more complex cinema.
5: So I think the primary difference that a lot of the times we fail to address between these two platforms, that is, cinema halls and whatever personal device you would like to watch a film in, is the viewing experience that it gives you. So one is a very personal viewing experience where it's between the device and you have the liberty to pause, switch off. You know, break, maybe see half today, half the next day. The other is an experience where it is still personal, but you're sharing that experience with the community. You're in a dark hall where you have to sit and watch the entirety of the feature in front of you. And the reactions that the screen elicits is shared with 500, 600 other people that you do not know. Now, that lends itself to a different kind of narrative. And I believe it's not just about the size of the visuals or the canvas of the film. It also depends deeply on the subject matter. I would like to believe something like a Daira warrants it to be seen without interruption in a dark hall with nothing disturbing your viewing experience, preferably with a big crowd where you might disagree, your reactions might not be the same. When Raman shoots the perpetrators, maybe the guy to the left of you might clap, maybe the lady to the right of you might say, oh, come on. You know, that is something that a theater can give you. And that is very, very important. And that distinction, I think, is where we fail to see what these two platforms differ in terms of viewing experience.
3: The reason I'm asking you this, Prithviraj, is because you're a big star. Mm-hmm. You know, and when you're a big star, there must be the pressure. Let's do the blockbuster film. Right? Should I be doing the blockbuster film, which is going to measure its success purely by box office, not by critical acclaim? Or are you the kind of actor star who believes I need to do this kind of cinema that a Meghna Gulzar will do, not just a cinema that sort of guarantees me my stardom and celebrity status?
5: Firstly, sir, there's only one reason I think any filmmaker or any actor does cinema. It's for people to come and watch it. You know, it's for people to come and watch your work. Secondly, if any of us knew what made a blockbuster, we would only be making blockbusters. None of us know. If we start thinking we know what the audience wants, then we are going down a wrong path. None of us do. I've had big failures in my career. I've had great successes in my career. And all that has come from me resonating with a piece of cinema, thinking, okay, I want to be part of this. I'd like to see this happen. And eventually the film happens and people like it or do not like it. But if I have to answer specifically, I would always like to be an actor star. You know, I just think the greatest of the stars become stars because they are great actors. So I'm just, you know, in my journey in becoming a good actor, maybe someday I'll become a great one. And then maybe someday I'll become a star.
3: As a director, do you feel that pressure, the Dhurandhar pressure that, you know, how do I create a blockbuster? You had Razi, which was a huge hit. Then you did another difficult subject, which again had society torn apart in Arushi. You're now doing, you know, these are films that tend to divide society. A subject like this might divide, polarize society on ideological grounds as well. Is that something, again, that you want to position yourself as a director who will do that? Or you'll experiment with this and maybe then look for a large canvas, big stars, super, you know, multi-starrer? Do you want to pigeonhole yourself in some way or just...
4: No, there's no strategy.
3: No. So how did you decide when you decided this is the film I want to make?
4: It was pure,
3: in the age of Dhurandhar.
4: Dhurandhar had not come. This decision was made in 2020. Mm-hmm. Yes, let's set that
3: in
4: straight.
3: In COVID, okay.
4: It's about what resonates with me, and that's a very instinctive choice. My single belief is that, yes, cinema should entertain, but it should also stir you somewhere, touch you. Now that the way it touches you could be by making you extremely happy, making you extremely angry, making you extremely pensive, in any way. But inconsequential cinema for me is the worst kind. So my attempt is only to always create films that have some consequence. Now I can't predict or control what that consequence will be or how an audience will receive the film that I make. Like even with Daira, I don't know which side who is going to pick. But the intention or the attempt always is to do something that is consequential to the world that I live in.
3: I want to get back to the film and the graphic description in a way of the gang rape towards the end. Was that again conscious? Were you then trying to also horrify the audience or almost, you know, explain the horror that a young woman goes through when she's subject to that? Was that necessary?
4: So,
3: I mean, was that necessary in a way to almost justify what Raman was then doing? Because you're cleverly editing between the two sequences.
4: So, there's more skin in other cinema, in a song, than there is in the rape sequence in Daira. Let me put it that way.
3: No, but was it a conscious choice that I'm going to show just what leads to the police officer doing what he does.
4: It's important. It's important because it's not only to justify what Raman is doing. The idea is also, Rajeev, I have a 16-year-old son. And I really want him to see this film at some point. Because it's also important for that discomfort to come in men when they are watching it. That's important for me. I am not only showing her clothes being ripped off, I'm also showing the man unzipping his pant. Because that is generally the way things proceed in a situation like this. And like I said, by not discussing it, not showing it, is not going to make it go away.
3: Do you want him also then to take sides? I mean, you mentioned that briefly, that it's almost as if you're accepting that the audience will be polarized.
4: Yeah.
3: But perhaps ideologically today, a larger group, perhaps given what we are seeing around us, will say, you know, the cop's doing the right thing. Such is the lack of faith in the rule of law. Do you want audiences to take sides on a subject like this?
4: I do want them to take
3: sides. You want
4: sides,
3: to take the, them
4: and
3: take
4: then, yes, and then I want to question, why are they siding with Raman? The conversation will only start when a side is taken. When you see the public taking sides with Raman and that extrajudicial killing, then I want to question, why are you siding with him? Because justice is not quick enough or enough. Then let's look at fixing that.
3: After playing Raman, has your view of justice changed at all? Did you have a different view on extrajudicial killings, and has your worldview changed, Prithviraj?
5: No, not really. It's not. This film is not meant to make a change happen overnight. Now, to take it back to the sequence of the gang rape, which you rightly said is quite disturbing, although I disagree that it is graphic, it's very disturbing, and it needs to be. So there are, according to the rule of law in our land, there are two crimes being committed. One is the actual gang rape and murder of the girl. Two is the insinuated encounter killing of the suspects. They are both crimes, according to the system. So in the film, both these crimes are juxtaposed and intercut with each other. It is to present an argument, this was done, and then this was done as retaliation / answer to this crime. Now you watch this and you decide if one cancels out the other, if one is the answer for the other. What we are hoping for is that, like you said, maybe a majority would say, no, what Raman did is right, should have shot them dead. Maybe someone else will say, what do you mean? So you just give police officers guns and the license to pull the trigger and let them out there? That can't be. So then the argument comes, so what do you want the victim's family to do now? 7 years, 8 years, go to courts, go. So that argument has to start, that conversation has to start. And I do believe that there has to be measures made, there has to be changes made where our faith in our system, our faith in our rule of law is cultivated back in, and all of us are in agreement that there is disillusionment. There is a disillusionment in terms of people thinking that the system in place currently is enough or will do enough to stop what is happening in our society. If it did, we would not be sitting here and discussing 4 gang rapes in the last 10 days in the national capital alone. No?
3: You know, because there is a woman who is sexually assaulted every 20 minutes in this country. There is also a vigorous debate in this country over the death penalty and whether the death penalty at all provides a real solution to reducing the number of crimes against women. There's a documentary style at times, which is, you can treat that as a criticism, you can treat that as praise, whichever way you want. But do you believe that moral judgments are important to take in when you do cinema like this? That, as I keep coming, that something is moral and something is immoral. Do you believe that cinema must do that? A director must make her calls, take her calls in this manner? Did you approach this film in a slightly more documentary-like manner?
4: So with Daira, as also with Talwar, the subjects itself were such that I could not have an opinion.
3: You could not have an opinion?
4: No, I could not have a point of view. I had to just present, because there is no easy answer. Neither was there in the Arushi case, even today. And even with Daira and the things that we're talking about, there are no straight answers. There are no black and white answers. Therefore, for me, it would be far more dangerous to be taking a side as a director and leaning my audience in a particular direction, I think that would have been more harmful than just presenting, this is it, this is what happens because there is no fear of punishment. This is what happens because there is dissatisfaction with the judiciary. What should we do so that this also doesn't happen and this also doesn't happen?
3: Have you spoken to gang rape victim families or indeed policemen during the course of writing the film, scripting it?
4: Not on Daira, no.
3: So this is your, in a way, interpretation of what you see around you. Whether it's the Hyderabad gang rape and encounter or what's been happening across the country.
4: Yeah, so we over 2 to 4 years between 2020 and 2024, we researched on a lot of cases. Different gang rapes, different singular rapes, different serial rapes, different kinds of encounters, not only the suspects who have done violence on women, but other kinds of encounters, just to find similarities in terms of the criminal quotient or the logical quotient as to why the step of this encounter was taken, just to see what are the threads that are running through before we arrived at the narrative of Daira.
3: Let me get a little personal towards the end. Something I didn't know, and you learn everything new every day. Your wife was a journalist. Has she seen the film, and what does she have to say to you? She was a TV journalist.
5: She thinks it's some of my most important work. She really loved the film, and this is a subject matter that is very close to her. She feels very strongly about it. And she in fact had the privilege, she never sees my films before release. She has this thing that, okay, no, I'll only go to the theater after the film releases and only then I'll watch it. This is probably the first film, I think, where she came and watched what was basically a rough version of the film as soon as the edit got done. And she's loved the film right from then. She again saw the film the day before release and she loved it even more. It's a topic that she feels very strongly about, and so do I. And it's a very tough method that Meghna has chosen to address the subject matter. I think it would have been an easier film to make if we chose a side and the objective of the narrative was to validate one side. Maybe it would have been an easier film to make if we dropped the whole thing of two characters being two perspectives and treated them as two people, two characters, and built the whole film up to their showdown. But it was important that by the time the film finishes, people walk away from the theaters realizing that it's not about these two people. It's not about who won between them, or it's not about what's happened between them. It's about the larger picture. It's about the conversation that the film hopes to start. It's about the pointers that the film has put amongst you. Now it's for you to start talking about it.
3: You know, because in the past, we've had films on encounter cops, particularly Mumbai's encounter cops, who were glamorized in cinema. The Ab Tak Chappan kind of films, you know, machismo. This isn't. Yeah. You know, this is very different in that sense. It actually, that's why I said, looks at nuance and complexity far more than previous films in this genre have done. Have you shown the film to your father?
4: Yes.
3: Your mother?
4: My mother hasn't seen it yet. She likes to see it when it's finished. So I will show it to her in a couple of days.
3: And your dad?
4: My dad saw it because he had to write the last song. So he's seen the rough version the way Prithvi saw it. He hasn't seen the finished version yet. But the two things he told me as soon as the film got over was that I love the dignity with which you have shown the two sequences in your film. There's immense dignity in it, one. And he said, I love how your policemen are not cliches. You know, the action is not cliched. The way they are interrogating people is not cliched. They're all real and human. So that was a big thing for me.
3: That's as big a compliment as you can get from your dad. In conclusion, what will decide for you the fate or success of films like this? Do you believe Indian cinema needs to wrestle with more such complexity? It takes the soft option. You know, as I said, glamorize the policeman or create a sort of Singham-like cop rather than create a cop like Raman, who is a real-life character. I think I share what Gulzar Saab says, that you've given a real-life feel to the character of a policeman. Kareena is perhaps a protagonist that may surprise many, that, you know, she's consciously being de-glamorized in a way to play this role. But do you believe Indian cinema is ready, big screen cinema, ready for more such hard-hitting personal films about issues of our times, the darker issues, the uncomfortable issues of our times?
5: Well, I mean, the biggest crime as filmmakers and artists that we could do is to assume that we are not ready. You know, it is left to us to dabble into these areas, make cinema on these topics, and let the people decide for themselves. Who are we to take a high chair and, like I said, decide that no, Indian cinema is not ready? Of course we are ready. Cinema is such a powerful medium. It's such a powerful craft that I think it's our collective responsibility that when we get an opportunity to make a film like Daira, that we all put our best foot forward and do it.
3: You know, what I thought is interesting is your casting. You chose Kareena Kapoor, who has a particular image in the classical Bollywood way, if I may use that. And you choose Prithvi Raj, who's from Malayalam cinema, across Southern cinema, superstar, and bring them together to do this kind of unusual film. Was that, where did the casting come from?
4: So the word Pan India is often used a lot nowadays with Hindi cinema. That was not the intent. The intent was to make Daira geographically neutral, because this is not something that happens only in North India or South India. So for me, getting my two main protagonists, both not from the Hindi film industry, was very important. And he was the first person that came to mind.
3: Are you comfortable making that transition from Malayalam cinema to Hindi cinema? Because to Malayalam cinema's credit, it's always been seen as far more authentic in its characterization and the themes that it picks up. Hindi cinema suffers completely the opposite reaction. Are you okay making the transition from Malayalam to Hindi cinema?
5: I don't completely agree with the fact that Malayalam cinema makes only authentic, realistic films.
3: Okay.
5: We also have...
3: That's my limited knowledge.
5: We also have our over-the-top, big-ticket, you know, commercial mass masala films being made. And Hindi cinema also has some wonderful, realistic films being made. I mean, case in point, Meghna's earlier films. But in terms of switching from one language to the other, I no longer think that's a tangible boundary that needs to be crossed, because we are very much in the age where, you know, talent from across states, across borders are collaborating and making what is essentially Indian

0: where you are from no longer matters. But in terms of language, I mean, thanks to my Sainik school days, that I think other than Malayalam and English, Hindi is the only other language I can read and write and understand to an extent. So, yeah.
1: You know, what I hope is that you show this film to policemen families, to families of rape victims, as well as accused. Mm. And maybe, you know, get the kind of reactions that they will have, because they are the ones who are really caught in these... In a complete diversity of emotions, possibly, and conflicting emotions that your film engenders. But I'm glad that you've taken up bravely this subject. As a journalist, I hope that journalists also use the opportunity to tell these stories more powerfully than we do at the moment. So thank you very much for Daira. Meghna Gulzar, Prithviraj, good to have you on the show. Thank you very much.
0: It's a pleasure to be here. Thank you so much.
2: Thank you, Rajdeep.
3: Watching India Today.

0: are watching India Today.
1: Very good evening, viewers. You're watching India Today with me, Sriya Kundu. And our focus this hour is on a certain episode of a slapgate that's become the biggest political flashpoint of this particular day in the national capital. We'll bring to you all of those details of what exactly has gone down. And we'll also get in some voices from the different political parties to understand their narratives. But to begin the bulletin, we will first take a look at the headlines. Delhi minister in a slapgate storm. Parvesh Verma slaps a youngster when allegedly confronted over poor quality road by the Aam Aadmi Party leaders. Kejriwal demands his arrest. Verma defends his action, says his family was being abused. Politics speaks over the CEC row. BJP top gun slam opposition, accuses them of damaging constitutional institutions and undermining democratic values. Congress attacks the BJP and the CEC, calls Modi government illegitimate. Former Kerala Chief Secretary G.G. Thompson alleges CEC Gyanesh Kumar advised him to contest 2019 Lok Sabha polls on a BJP ticket in 2016 and that he rejected the offer. Leader of opposition Rahul Gandhi says CEC Gyanesh Kumar is a recruit for BJP and Prime Minister and Home Minister Amit Shah have appointed him as an umpire for the polls. BJP calls Thompson's claims as fabricated. Uproar over mysterious death of the 22-year-old Nimisha Thakuria in Guwahati. Cops detained one Asif Ali, who claims Nimisha hung herself from a ceiling fan. Nimisha's family and neighbours, meanwhile, protest demanding justice. VHP invokes love jihad in the case. And it's a blunt message and a sharp one at that from External Affairs Minister S. Jaishankar to Pakistan over their bizarre claims. Says serial practitioner of terrorism misrepresented facts to UNGA and that ties and terrorism cannot go along. External Affairs Minister says perpetrators of terrorism must mend their ways in a strong-worded attack on Pakistan.
2: Serial practitioner of terrorism misrepresented facts before this assembly. Arguments were invoked to normalize terrorism and claim immunity from its consequences. That will not stand. Our right to defend ourselves against terrorism will be exercised.
1: So beginning the bulletin with our focus on the story of the hour, which is the slapgate episode in the national capital. It's breaking news coming into that very story. Delhi Minister Parvesh Verma has come out to issue a defence of himself amid the slapgate storm, saying that he went to carry out the development work, but it was Aam Aadmi Party's MLAs and their goons who misbehaved with him first and hurled abuses. His social media posts read, today's visit was proceeding peacefully. As seen in the video, I had personally called Aam Aadmi Party MLA Jarnail Singh to join me. I'd gone to inspect the road leading to the Gurudwara and accompanied only by my own engineers here because a program has been scheduled there for October 5th and the road has not been constructed for 15 long years. However, the MLA, when he arrived with goons who have criminal histories, behaved rudely, resorted to verbal abuse and turned violent. My sole objective is to carry out development work and I will not tolerate anyone obstructing it. This is the entirety of what has been said by Parvesh Verma at this point. Now, following up on this incident, we do see security having been increased outside Delhi Minister Parvesh Verma's residence in the aftermath of the slapgate. Additional barricades have been placed outside his house. Given that, of course, it is a bit of a sensitive situation that we see where do we also do see that there is enough aftermath that's happened, that's already been seen, enough that's happened in the aftermath of the very incident. Protests that have started breaking out already. Aam Aadmi Party chief Arvind Kejriwal himself saying he would be inspecting the very area where this incident took place. And at the same time, BJP members, along with Parvesh Verma himself, has come out to express concerns, security concerns, while explaining his side of the story as well, that he too was abused, he too was handled roughly by the goons of the other side, as he's come out to quote that Aam Aadmi Party MLA Janel Singh had come to the area with his goons. That is the exact thing that he has said, so which is why the security has been amped up outside his house currently. So let's take you through the developments one by one. Well, these are the latest updates coming in. What exactly unfolded a little while back during daytime? Massive political firestorm has erupted in Delhi, with in the eye of the storm being Delhi Minister, PWD Minister, specifically Parvesh Verma. He's also the Deputy Chief Minister of the National Capital. And he was seen in a video slapping a young boy. Now, Verma was at the spot to inspect the road condition when the incident took place. Verma was seen pushing down a man holding a phone and then slapping him. The victim, a youth named Sahib Singh, claims he confronted Verma over the deteriorating condition of the road and alleged that the minister slapped him while he was recording the interaction. Singh also alleges that Verma's associates threatened him while police personnel were present at the spot. Now, Delhi PWD minister has broken his silence, saying that he reacted as the youth abused his family and accused Janel Singh of seeking money from the contractors that had been put to work on this very road. The politics over the issue is raging on equally. Aam Aadmi Party convener Kejriwal says that Verma is a goon himself who resorted to violence when his corruption was exposed. Congress added to the tirade, accusing BJP leaders of arrogance, saying they think they are kings, and warning that those who question them are oftentimes beaten up. Let's listen into some of the responses that have first come in.
3: हम यहाँ पर आए थे, इनकी पीडब्ल्यूडी के जवाब से फोन आया था मिनिस्टर जी का ही सर को, तो यहाँ पे देखने के लिए आए थे, दिखाने आए थे कि रोड की क्या हालत है। उन्हें दिखाया कि हाथ कैसे रोड उखड़ रही है, सर 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
1: Dr. Anil Gupta, senior leader, Delhi BJP, is now joining us with his insights and the party's stance on the entire incident. Dr. Gupta, thank you for speaking to us on India Today and a very good evening. My first question to you, sir, would be simply with regards to the incident. The party's stance on what happened, while there are, of course, allegations, counter-allegations on both sides, which we will get into, but the simple fact that it's a person who's in a position of power, who's in a position of responsibility, who has ultimately come out to lose his cool and struck a citizen.
6: Yeah, good evening to you all. See, already minister has clarified his position. But there are few points which I want to mention. See, minister inspected this road on Sunday. Normally for last 2-3 days, particularly this road, the contractor was laying this road on the night. And in the morning, the MLA General Singh was taking the piece out of this, making a video. He's a video MLA. When today minister visited the site, he invited the MLA General Singh to come to the road. Minister waited for 45 minutes. It must be pointed out and it must be noted that the General Singh came to the site along with a mob consisting of more than 100 workers. And as shown, it is still showing in your channel that all these workers get out the MLAs, the minister, sorry. They get out the Sahib Singh Pravesh Ji and they shouted slogans, abused him. And also what happened next, minister has also felt sorry for that. But these MLAs, the Aam Aadmi 22 MLAs, they have a habit of rude behavior. We all still remember what happened to the former chief secretary, what happened to the Swati Maliwal. They have habit of creating nuisance. And in this case of nuisance, this happened, which is a sorry state.
1: But Mr. Gupta, we also do see that there is enough police presence there. If indeed there were goons, why not bring them in to ensure that nothing happens to the minister? Why does a minister at the end of the day need to come and strike a boy like this out in the open? And then at the end of the day, because he will be questioned time in and time out that what led him to lose his cool? The police see, was there. They could have taken care of the boy if he was threatening him in any way.
6: See, we can, as the video is circulating in your channel, we can always see the person is very close to the minister. And he was abusing Pravesh Ji, he was abusing the mother, father of Pravesh Ji, abusing all his ancestors. And this is not. But still, Mantri Ji has also mentioned that it should not happen. But they excited all these things. You know, we all know. They have a habit of creating ruckus and they have a habit of making a issue of all the issues. But it must also be pointed out that when minister is making an official visit, why Aam Aadmi Party MLA General Singh bring all these goons and the karyakartas? Why they were shouting? Because already inspection was going on. And minister, courtesy for courtesy, he waited for 45 minutes for the General Singh Ji to come and make a visit along with the ministers. But he came after 45 minutes. So all this is a pre-planning of General Singh Ji. And normally we know he's a minister for last 10 years. He has not done anything for the constituency when Delhi government is making all this wrong day and night. And they are just creating the ruckus.
1: Mr. Gupta, I apologize to be a devil's advocate here, but if we were just to, hypothetically speaking, if we just were to swap the situation in a way where if it was a BJP person on the other side, would you not have made the same demands of at least a complaint be lodged, however? If already somebody from your party would have gotten injured in this similar way, if any party member, anybody in a position of power would have struck somebody from one of your party cadres, would you not have asked for a complaint to be lodged at the end of the day?
6: Already, I just saw the video of Pravesh Ji in your YONO channel. He has already said that it is an unfortunate incident. It should not happen. This is what he said.
1: We understand that. We understand that. But I'm saying when the opposition parties are now coming out to say at the end of the day, he's a young boy, why strike him? And he wants to lodge a complaint now. That's why I'm asking, if the situation was to be turned the other way around and it was a young party cadre from your side who would have been injured a similar way.
6: Should the mob be allowed to attack ministers?
1: Absolutely not. And that is why the question, why was the police not there? And why did the police not increase security around Parvesh Verma?
6: Normally when MLA is near to the minister, the police personnel does not interfere. Normally, it's a courtesy. The police personnel does not interfere with the MLAs who are standing along with the minister or some workers. But it was pre-planned.
1: But if a situation of the kind arises where, you know, a minister has already waited 45 minutes long, that's not a short period of time. You can see the situation getting a little tense. Then perhaps it is required to ensure nothing of this kind happens, that you call in the police to make sure that everything gets done peacefully, no?
6: See, normally, I think minister has not thought ki they were in so much planning. You know, already he waited there. He wanted to inspect the roads because the road was under construction. And normally, daily, this video MLA used to make fabricated videos on these products. And on this Sunday, you know, our minister was 24/7, round the clock. And on Sunday also, they are making a visit. But it is an unfortunate incident. This is what minister has told. I am also telling you.
1: And sir, why is it that this issue is being raised now? Because Parvesh Verma himself is saying that 15 years there has not been a single work that's been done here. I mean, if for 2 years you're trying to make the same road and this is an issue that's been recurring, why not deal with it a little earlier?
6: See, we are in power for last 1.5 years. Delhi has a road network of roughly 28,000 kilometers. And for After one year, we work only for 10 months because 2 months previously it went off for the crack. And Delhi government is working round the clock to relay all this. And that too, wall to wall, carpet to carpet. And this is part of this. Jandan Singh was MLA for last 10 years, 11 years. He never bothered. His government was there. Arvind Kejriwal was there. He never bothered.
1: Janel Singh is a four-time MLA from this particular constituency itself. Why I'm saying, why not nip the bud in the problem? Why not raise it with him directly much, much before? Then waiting for something of this sort
6: not,
1: to happen.
6: Not much time has passed. I'm saying we are in this government for 1.5 years. We have to relay all these 20,000 kilometer roads of Delhi. And we are working on war footing. My question is, when he was an MLA, when Kejriwal was chief minister, he did not dare to relay this road. Only the BJP government is relaying all the roads. We never discriminate between the MLAs of the AAP or BJP. We are working for betterment of Delhi. And that's why minister has invited him to visit along with. And he came with the goons.
1: Mr. Gupta, yes, that we've completely understood. And I'm completely out of time. One short response from you on the fact that this incident, however, also comes in at a time when the BJP is really trying to push forward a Gen Z outreach program. This is a young boy who's gotten slap at the end of the day and perhaps won't be seen well by the young crowd outside.
6: See, madam, this is not a question of Gen Z. It is a question of the mob which MLA Janel Singh bring with him to shout with the ministers, to attack the ministers. And this is some sort of retaliation. I mean, out of, you know, all this situation happen when somebody abuse you. Somebody abused your forefathers. And this is not a question. We are all, Janji is with us.
1: Right. Dr. Gupta, thank you so much for, in fact, addressing all of our questions and putting forward your party's stance and giving us your time. On that note, viewers, we are wrapping up the bulletin right here. Thank you for tuning in and do stay tuned with India Today as we keep following up on all of the top stories through the day. Thank you for watching.
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Everyone wants more transparency. Everyone wants to ensure that the system is clean. But in the garb of sab galat hai, sab hata do, isko hata do, usko hata do, we will have to wait for more facts to come out in public domain

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0: Hello and welcome. You're watching Pollution Ka Solution. Well, quick update over there. We've completed 4 weeks of our campaign. And just to tell you where we stand, here's a glimpse. You saw the launch campaign that we had on the 22nd of August. Honorable Chief Minister of Delhi took the pledge that an idea or several ideas of innovation that can help in solving Delhi's massive problem of air pollution, ideas that come forward, ideas that can solve them, will be implemented before AQI starts exceeding its hazardous levels, again during the winter. And if you've been feeling that little nip in the air, you know pollution season has been coming. Now, the update now is we've received multiple entries, over 1,500 entries to be precise, and our jury is hard at work. We are going through all those entries one by one to understand what's really workable and what's not. But while our jury is hard at work, we are using this platform every weekend to remind you why this problem is so important. And today I have something for you that has a personal connection, something that strikes a chord for anyone who has lived in Delhi. And I'm talking about this phenomena called pollution refugees. Who are they? Well, these are people who permanently or on a temporary basis move out of Delhi every time the pollution season goes up. Every time the AQI goes into the hazardous category, they say, you know what? This is not worth it, and they move out. I'm sure you know, I know personally of so many people who bag and baggage with their families, quitting their jobs, have decided to live outside of Delhi, some in the mountains, some in, you know, towards the sea as well. They just had enough of the city life. So today I'm sitting down with a couple of them to really try and understand what was the trigger and what changed thereafter.
1: Hi, my name is Bharat Singh Karanwal. I run a boutique company that do sourcing and marketing for brands. We live in Bangalore. I live with my wife, my son, and my mother. In 2022, September, my son was born. So immediately after September, winter started coming in October, late October. And then we started to realize that this pollution is not going to get over. And then Diwali came in and people burst crackers and then added up to the whole situation. So we thought, okay, well, let's give it another year. And then 2023 came up. And then the whole winters we were there, the same scenario, same routine. In Delhi, when we were there, starting September till January 15th, 20th, this winter, this pollution. So 5 months, which used to be very good for Delhi. People used to go to Delhi from across India just to feel the winters. It used to be very nice. But then for the last 10, 12, 13 years, it's a nightmare. When we moved from Delhi, pollution was the major factor that we considered, you know, really families, friends, the moments that we have lived. My son was born in Delhi. So it is always a special place for me, but we have to consider other things also in life. Pollution being a very big part of that problem that is not getting solved is something that is bothering us. Was bothering us, more or less. It's fine here in Bangalore. We're more out in throughout the day, throughout the year. We can go out any time of the day outside. I can take my son outside for playing in the garden, for a drive. And pollution is something that I'm not bothered of very much. It's simply survival. It's not migration escape. It's simply survival. If for example, Bangalore has a traffic issue. If traffic becomes so severe that I cannot move my car, or it affects my day-to-day life so much so that I start falling ill, I get some chronic illness, blood pressure, diabetes, then I will think of moving from Bangalore also. It will be a survival only. It's not migration escape. It's a survival. People are trying to survive. We cannot push back on policy level.
0: Joining me now is Anuradha Prasad Dhawan. She's a Delhi-based fashion designer who has had enough of Delhi, especially when it comes to the AQI. She goes out of Delhi, goes and lives in Goa when pollution gets really bad. She migrates there every year as pollution season peaks. Also with us today is Prashant Kalra. He's an advocate. He permanently shifted out of Delhi to Goa and started a real estate agency there 6 years ago. Delhi's worsening AQI obviously took a visible toll, and he has a three-year-old daughter. I have a three-year-old daughter. I know what that really means. He has a three-year-old daughter, and he said that the breathlessness, regular nebulization became part of their everyday life, and that's when he had to take the hard call. So let me start with you, Prashant. It's not an easy call, and it's something all us parents who have kids growing up here, who have lives here, struggle with or at least think about every year, every pollution season. That's the idea in our head. Can you take me back to the point where you cut that cord, that umbilical cord that we have with our Delhi, which you said that, okay, I've had enough. I know my career is here. I know my life is here. This is where millions aspire to come and be, but not the place for me or my kid. Do you remember that precise moment?
2: Well, first of all, thank you for having me on, Sonal. I do remember that moment. And just to add, my daughter was three when that moment happened. It's been around 7.5 years since. But she was 3 years old. It was October of 2018. And the breathlessness had been building, as it does for many kids of that age, because they breathe faster, they metabolize the toxin faster. And one fine night, she woke up gasping for air, saying, "Daddy, I can't breathe. Why can't I breathe?" Now, as you know, as a parent, if your kid says that to you, you're not going to be calm. You're going to be pretty frantic. You're going to be very protective. And you're going to take, if you can, life-changing measures. So that was the night we decided that we were done and we needed to make some drastic changes. And for us, it really was Goa, and no thing which we thought about and did over the span of a year. We decided in October, and in February, we were gone. It took us 4 months, but we needed to find a place to live. We needed to choose a school, et cetera, et cetera. Once we did that, we were gone. So that's the exact moment, and that's how it happened.
0: All right. I'm going to get back to you, Prashant, and understand more in detail on why Goa. How has life changed? How did you find work? You've shifted professions. You were an advocate and now you do real estate. So that's quite a switch. And I'm sure all of this is happening because of the child as well. But let me take that question to Anuradha next. Anuradha, the pictures that you see behind me, Delhi doesn't look like this. It hasn't looked like this in a really, really long time. Right? To share an anecdote with you, people like us who are migrants, who came from UP and other places, and we thought Delhi is the place to be. This is where I'm going to make a career. It's a city of dreams. This is where I'm going to really go achieve everything that I want. This is a city of possibilities as well. Only to grow up now, and having stayed here for over 2 decades, to realize that it's just not worth it anymore. Because I'm questioning everything. The air I breathe, the water I drink, the food I get, the traffic on the road, the quality of life itself. Do you, to the same question then that I asked Prashant, do you remember the precise moment where you said, listen, I know my business is there, I know my clients are there, this is the glam world, but I've got to shift pace because life is too precious?
3: So for me, Sonal, it was staggered. It was kind of staggered. I'm really happy that you guys are doing this kind of a campaign and this kind of a sustained addressal of the state of affairs. In NCR. I live in Gurgaon. We moved 23 years ago from South Delhi. And we moved because living in South Delhi had become a pain. It was the air in Gurgaon was much cleaner. Children were little. It felt like Gurgaon was a great choice. Mm. However, 23 years down the line, the children have flown the coop. And it was sometime just before COVID struck, that I I realized it was getting too much. I had raised two children, both of whom were suffering asthma. And it had been, we live on Golf Coast Road in Gurgaon, which many times over has been under reconstruction. And for all those years of the children growing up, it was just this dread coming up, looming up every time the festive season started. And then you knew that all through till March, April, you know, because there is other kinds of allergens in springtime. It was going to be horrible. So children's studies impacted. Obviously, your work is impacted. You're racing around between nebulizing trips and the pediatrician, etc. So the children had gone by the start of COVID, and which is when I started to myself experience severe sinusitis. And a couple of years down the line, after getting an audiometry done, I realized, because I was suffering tinnitus, I realized that hearing in one of my ears had been impacted. And the ENT specialist, she explained to me, she says, Anu, the only way you can be healthy, because otherwise you're a healthy person, you lead a very healthy life, is you move away. And by that time, you know, it was, like I said, it was staggered moments. The rest of my family, my sister first, who was also asthmatic, moved away from NCR to Goa. And then my parents moved. And after that, it just became, you know, the fact that I knew I was physically affected. My children by that time, God bless them, they were healthy. They were healthy wherever they are in the world. But I realized that this was not happening. I also have worked in environment matters. And I saw enough reasons to understand that living in NCR is a no-go. So, yeah, I travel. I am out. I go to Bombay. I go to Goa whenever the discomfort is so much that I can't even manage it with medication. I just go.
0: Yeah. And this is interesting because so far I'd been hearing, and I'm, covering health means that I am around doctors a lot more than you guys. And the horror stories that I hear from them are so many more. I had been hearing a lot from pediatricians, and you guys, I must say, were early movers. Back in 2018, we were still educating people on what air pollution meant. They thought it was just fog, dhund, as they would like to call it, right? People did not even wake up to the idea of air pollution until then. And it was largely pediatricians who were talking about it. Then it came to pulmonologists. I remember that picture in Medanta, which was released, of kids having black lungs, having smoker's lung, and kids as young as 5 and 6 having that. And that really blew up and got everybody thinking. So, Prachant, when you took your child to the doctor and you said, this is the condition, was it the doctor's prescription to say, listen, the only solution is to leave Delhi?
2: I mean, they don't put it in so many words, Sonal. They say,
0: now they do, actually. It's, now the doctor says, aapko apne aapko bachana hai, Delhi chhodiye. From Delhi chalo to Delhi chhodo. We've come a full circle.
2: I would say that's progress, because at least they're being transparent. Because back in the day, they would just prescribe more and more medicines and say, ha, ye to season mein aise hi hota hai. And, you know, it had been normalized. And it wasn't just the doctors that, you know, that was the issue. It was the mindset, right? So a lot of affluent families were organizing outdoor birthday parties in November, December, when the AQI was at 600, 700. And you don't want to be socially awkward. You don't want to hold your kid from attending these things. But then also you notice that nobody's wearing a mask. And I know if my kid goes and attends one of those things in like 800 AQI, she's basically going to be in bed for the next week. This was the case back then. Touch wood, God bless. She's much healthier. She's fine now. I've never used a nebulizer on her since we moved. But my point is, the mindset was a big issue in addition to everything else. No one was like willing to consider the concept of caution or precaution. It was just, you know, head in the sand, ostrich, we're going to go about our lives. And I even heard people say immunity badhti hai. That was like, that blew my mind. I was like, so I'm sure you've heard all of this, Sonal, but I'm just sharing my perspective of what the case was back in 2018. And if doctors are saying, bachchon ko bachana hai, to Delhi chhod do, I would say that's progress.
0: Yeah, and just to underline what you just said, you basically have said that the only prescription your daughter needed was Delhi chhodo. That was the only prescription that she needed. Because the moment she got out of there, you're saying she's doing better. But this mindset, Anuradha, do you feel that you sort of face it even now? I face it even now. And perhaps several times at weddings or in other places, the only one with an N95 mask. I'm in several places being the only mom who's crusading for better air purifiers, who's crusading to say that, you know, winter is not the only time where we need air purifiers. Now we have summer pollution, and summers also it's going up to 200, while adults do not feel it immediately. It's not like COVID that you're dropping dead, but it's killing you slowly. So are you guys still facing that issue in your environments? I'll Absolutely. Go to Anuradha. Yeah.
3: Yeah, it's a form of reverse snobbery in the sense that, oh, you know, humme to farak hi nahi padta, and yeah, you know, how come, you know, you keep running off, you know, you keep going off to Goa, like, you know, you have that, you're privileged to be able to do that. Of course I'm privileged, I am. But apart from this irresponsibility of citizenry, or this, I won't call it ignorance, because by now everybody's aware. It's just like what Prashant said, you know, the ostrich mentality. Apart from that, there is the sheer apathy on the part of governance and administration. That is the one that really blows my brain. That how is it, you know, there is this national clean air program, which is some 20,000 crores worth of your and my money going in. Everybody knows there is double burning, construction dust, vehicular and industrial emissions. Everybody knows that there is lack of waste management. But the bummer of it all is the lack of coordination between all the agencies, whether it is your MOE, FCC, or the state governments, or you know, whether it is your municipal corporations. Somehow, like I said, because I work in environment, part of a citizens movement, and I have stood and campaigned outside at the side of a landfill and actually seen what a landfill is. Part of the reason why my professional trajectory went from being a regular, you know, commercially driven fashion designer towards the cause of slow, sustainable fashion was this. That I could see how the emissions, even from a landfill, there's nothing burning in there, but yes, there's a slow fire cooking in the landfill. And what is that landfill? I mean, I'm bringing a landfill up because for me, my my focus right now is waste. My life's purpose is waste. And people need to understand that everything to do with human lifestyle ultimately shows up in that landfill. The fact that there is no segregation of waste at source, the fact that there is no decentralization of proper waste management, no implementation, no punitive action taken for real, you know, till a few months ago, Gurgaon societies who lapsed on waste segregation were being fined 25,000. And this all adds up. The way the forests are being cleared out, this is all adding up. You know, we are, as it is, gasping for breath. And then all around us, we see it's a very, very sad and sorry state of affairs. I'm not surprised that half of NCR is, at least Delhi, South Delhi, Gurgaon, is sitting in Goa, and probably will make a mishmash of Goa as well. Who knows? But yeah.
0: Really? Prashant, is that true? Half of South Delhi is sitting in Goa now. That's why your real estate business is now booming, because you had the early mover advantage.
2: So I will confess that real estate in Goa has had a very profitable relationship from the pollution in Delhi. I think, and it's not just Delhi. I would say, because like we've handled
0: Even
2: clients
0: Bombay.
2: who've moved out of Bombay. We've had clients who've moved out of various cities across India and have tried to look at not just pollution, but overall quality of life, as you said in the beginning of this segment, things like traffic, things like, you know, just being able to slow down. And it started off as being the thing that the affluent would go for because they could buy the homes, et cetera, et cetera. But now I'm seeing a job immigration as well. There are people coming here and many of them are working with us. Some of them are working with us who are looking for jobs in simple things like editing, shooting, chefs. You know, so there's a lot of people who are just trying to get out of the city, take a small place on rent and just try and live a little bit better, even if it means they make less money.
0: Yeah.
2: And I think there are places across the country that might come up as hubs for that sort of thing. Goa's just top of that list right now. It may have company in a few years, but as for now, it is definitely top of mind.
0: Yeah, you know, this is really sad. One person's problem is another person's profit in some cases, or perhaps in all cases when it comes to India at least. But here we are. Can I get some closing thoughts from you guys and understand this? Anuradha, if this program that we're doing were to be successful, and I really hope that's, you know, that's what keeps me up at night every day. If we manage to find a solution for air pollution, would you come back to Delhi permanently?
3: Yes and no. Depends on how soon that happens. And the way things are right now, Sonal, with all the best intentions of experts, health people who work in health, and I'm sure, you know, there are so many consultants and experts who work with the government. Somehow, all your policies, like I mentioned, the National Clean Air Program, they're not working. You know, they're not working. There has to be, according to me, I think the single most act that is going to perhaps hasten, if you're saying that we can work to clean up NCR air. I think that single most thing would be punitive action of the hardest kind. And not wait for grab four and all to happen. Grab one means chalu karo, you know. It's like then all guns blazing. Sorry, I'm using that kind of a metaphor. It has to be really hard, sustained and effective, and therefore effective. We need a more transparent, responsible and a very, very just system. It cannot be business as usual. You know, I personally would like to appeal to the PMO. And the the minister in charge of MOEFCC, you have to look at it holistically. Why is it that the topmost polluted cities or urban areas of the world are sitting in India? Really? I mean, with whatever 1.4 billion population, most populous country in the world, this pollution is impacting at so many different levels. It's going beyond health. It's getting into now just sheer life. It's getting into when people ask questions like, "Arey, Kazakhstan to 22 million ki country hai, but look at how they are performing at the Asian Games, and look at India, itne billion ki country." But it's because of these things, na? So saans hi theek nahi aa rahi. They're not being able. People are not being able to breathe.
0: Yeah.
3: We are seeing now for the last, since my kids were born, which is like 35 years ago, we are seeing so many kids. I remember back then, nebulizer nahi hota tha, aaj se 30 saal pehle. And the pediatrician, he was so sweet. He says, you know, I'm keeping this nebulizer with me. And whenever, I remember once I had two parents waiting in my drawing room for the nebulization to finish with my young kid, 3-4-year-old daughter. It's 30 years ago. And then, you know, and that's how we became friends.
0: You know, what I'm picking up from you is that we've had enough. We've had enough of waiting for the government to do something. We've had enough of waiting for a solution to arrive. And it's been 20 years, if not more, in waiting. And Prashant, closing word there. Any solution, and I'm optimist, Okay, I still believe in India. I still believe that something will happen. I still work for it every single day. And I really believe that steps taken today will have an impact, if not tomorrow immediately, then certainly in some time. We've got to start. And we've got to start now. We're already way behind. Two last closing word from you, because I know that the Delhi Chief Minister is watching. I know that the Environment Minister is watching. I know that they want to do something this time around. What is it that you want to tell them? Quick 30 seconds.
2: Well, look, I think pollution in Delhi is not just a Delhi problem. It's a problem that spans multiple states that just culminates in Delhi. So those three states have to be taken under the wing of a consolidated decision-making process to address this problem. I think that given Delhi's unique geography, that's one big problem. The other big problem is I don't understand why we keep chopping off all the trees. So many trees have been chopped in Delhi in the last decade, and I'm not able to understand why a country in a city that is choking and is so densely populated, instead of planting trees, we're chopping them. And to quickly jump onto your question as to, you know, what you asked, Anu, as to whether, you know, things, if things improve, would one move back? I think for me personally, Goa's home. I love Delhi, born and raised. It's been my home for the majority of my life. But I think things that ship has sailed for me personally. My daughter considers Goa home. We built a life here. We worked very hard to build a life here. We enjoy the pace, the lack of population density, and the overall just general flow of this place. It's something that is better suited to our personalities and our characters. But on pollution, I feel that it is a fixable problem. But it takes a lot of political and public will to come together and solve it.
0: All right. On that note, Prashant and Radha, thank you so much for joining us today, sharing your stories. I am, these are not new, but I believe they still need to be told. I think what people will gain by looking at this conversation is understand really how deep the issue of pollution really is, because there are still a lot of naysayers out there, and we really hope this message reaches to them. Having understood that, let me take you to another guest of ours. Joining me next is Luca Tino. He's not just a lifestyle coach, one of the most well-known in the country, but he's also somebody who transitions in and out of Mumbai, which is also hugely polluted. Like I keep saying, it's not a Delhi problem anymore. Luke is also someone who actually deals with patients who suffer from these issues. So let's try and understand from him, how is he catching up with the issue of pollution? All right, let me welcome Luca Tino on the program now. Hi, Luke, how are you doing?
4: I'm doing good, Sonal, thank you.
0: Yeah. Well, you know, we've spoken over the years on so many things when it comes to health and lifestyle. So I'm excited to talk to you today about air pollution, one thing that impacts health and lifestyle more than anything else. You are somebody who lives in Mumbai, who faces pollution, you know, now and then, but you also toss over. But before I come to your personal, you know, story on this one, help me understand, how many clients are you seeing, or are you seeing an upswing in the number of people who are now facing issues because of pollution?
4: Yeah, absolutely. That number is escalating year by year in the months where pollution hits our patients across Mumbai and Delhi. We've even recorded these numbers in the PIL that we've, you know, filed last year with the Supreme Court. This revolves around our senior citizens with aggravation of their lung conditions, their COPD, their emphysema, and young children being born with compromised lungs as well. And the immunocompromised patients across all age groups is the impact that pollution is having on our citizens.
0: Right. So what prompted you to file this PIL?
4: It's very simple. You know, our doctors give the best medication. We try to give them the best nutrition and lifestyle. But if the environment around us is not helping, we can have the best food and the medicine. Yeah. But air is something that we breathe. And there's no medicine that can undo the damage of that. And there is no food or lifestyle that can undo the damage of that. The only thing that can change that is cleaner air. And that's why it's part of, you know, India. It's part of our growth as a country, not just economically, but even health-wise. And that's the reason we see government support to, you know, bring awareness and hopefully a task force that looks at pollution in a broader, you know, light.
0: All right. Am I understanding you correctly? You are effectively telling me that no kind of superfood, no kind of detox tea, no kind of a super expensive, highly organic diet even with somebody like Lou Coutinho, once the damage for air pollution is done, nothing can undo it.
4: Yeah, absolutely. I mean, see, food is a structure. It's not like a magic miracle, nor is, there's no superfood which can perform a miracle in the human body. You know, while we can use food, it can improve, you know, folates in our body, DNA, etc. But once pollution hits us and it creates damage, there's no food that can undo it. Like, you know, a statin can bring down cholesterol, you know, medication for blood pressure can bring down systolic and diastolic. But the damage done by pollution, there is no medicine for that. Mm. So then, you know, what happens? People will start misusing marketing to sell you anti-inflammatories or antioxidants, etc., which honestly, they have their place in human health, but it cannot undo what pollution is doing. So we need the right tools and the right medicines for the right conditions. And air is one of them that the human body requires for cellular health.
0: Right. It's without a doubt, I think, that people, that there is enough evidence to say what air pollution is really doing to us. In fact, pollution of any kind, it could be air, it could be in our water, it could be in our environment, it could be several other things. For you personally, knowing and having all this knowledge and staying in Bombay, how has that impacted your life choices?
4: Yeah, it has, but we all have to live with a certain level of acceptance. I live in Mumbai for work right now. I'm from Goa. I would wish to go back to Goa at any given point and, you know, have air. But when I look at millions of citizens who don't have a choice to leave places like Delhi and Bombay, we have to believe that somewhere we can adapt. And that's why as human citizens, we should use our power and our voice to, you know, I mean, what are we leaving for the generations behind us? You know, it's easy for me to leave the city and just go back and to Goa and work from there and see patients there. I'm not contributing towards making a better India. So I need to, you know, this problem has to be solved with the government, with the people, with so many things in our infrastructure coming together. So I would ideally like to leave Mumbai right now at this particular point and go back to a place, but millions of citizens don't have that ability. Our patients don't have that ability. So I prefer to work with what we have in mind and hope that governments and, you know, people unite together to understand how disastrous air quality is for all of our health and our upcoming generations and work, you know, in a sane manner to reduce this over time. In the meantime, we can only make our bodies stronger, our immune system stronger, eat better, not smoke if we're already smoking, sleep better, you know, build stronger immune systems because somewhere our bodies will also adapt. You know, let me be honest with you. Everyone living in Delhi and Mumbai with the pollution levels of last year should already have lung disease, but everyone doesn't. It will hit people who probably have weaker immune systems or are more genetically predispositioned because our bodies are also adapting all the time. But it doesn't mean we don't overlook this and use the whole, hey, we're resilient as Indians and don't do anything about it. We work on our health and we work with the government hoping that there will be a positive change.
0: It's interesting you say that because, you know, I was sitting with an oncologist yesterday who said that the biggest threat, and I was trying to ask him why there are so many cancer cases that are emerging, and he said the number one cause for cancer at the moment is pollution.
4: Absolutely.
0: His words, and he's the best oncologist in the country right now.

0: to say, let's fix this problem. Let's prioritize air. Let's prioritize health. Health first as a nation. We've been trying to say this. Help me understand, what do you think keeps India, a country which has so many bright minds, from coming to a solution? What's holding us back?
1: It's got to be the policies in between. You know, there are still factories in Delhi owned by some of the most powerful people in the country that fake their certifications and their air pollution certifications and audits. Everyone knows about this. These same people support government elections, etc., and all of these things. So, you know, unless law and order in our country changes, policies change, and the people who are in prominent positions who believe they can only control their industries, etc., at the cost of human health, you know, we are brilliant minds. And trust me, there are solutions that can change air pollution in our country rapidly. We have these solutions. We've spoken to experts on these solutions. But you can have a solution if it's not enforced or backed by, you know, governments, and you make it happen. We have a big problem. Absolutely. So corruption is our biggest issue right now.
0: All right. I'm so glad you said that, which is a good point for me to wrap up this segment as well and remind our viewers we exist and we are having this conversation because we are part of this campaign called Pollution Ka Solution. And this is not just where we are asking people to send in their solutions. There will be adoption. The Delhi government, the chief minister, will be picking out the top solutions. There's not just a cash prize, but adoption by the government, which is what we're all looking forward to. And until then, our job is to keep reminding you what really matters. And it is always health first. With that, I'm going to wrap up. See you in a bit.

0: are watching India Today.
1: Good evening, viewers, and welcome back. You're watching India Today with me, Sriya Kundu, and we are tracking all of the top stories for you this evening in this hour's bulletin. Let's quickly take a look at the headlines at the top before we reach into the details of each of them stories. Delhi minister in slapgate storm. Parvesh Verma slaps a youngster when allegedly confronted over poor quality road by Aam Aadmi Party leaders. Kejriwal demands his arrest. Verma defends his actions and says his family was being abused.

0: Gun slam opposition accuses them of damaging constitutional institutions and undermining democratic values. Congress attacks the BJP and CEC, calls Modi government illegitimate. Former Kerala Chief Secretary G.G. Thompson alleges CEC Ganesh Kumar advised him to contest 2019 Lok Sabha polls on a BJP ticket in 2016 and that he rejected the offer. LOP Rahul Gandhi says CEC Ganesh Kumar is a recruit for the BJP and that the Prime Minister and Home Minister have hired him as an umpire for the polls. BJP calls Thompson's claims fabricated. Uproar over the mysterious death of 22-year-old Nimisha Thakuria in Guwahati. Cops detain one Asif Ali, who claims Nimisha hung herself from a ceiling fan. Nimisha's family, neighbours protest demanding justice. BHP invokes love jihad in the case. External Affairs Minister S. Jaishankar's blunt message to Pakistan over its bizarre claims says serial practitioner of terrorism misrepresented facts to UNGA and that ties and terrorism cannot go along. External Affairs Minister says perpetrators of terrorism must mend their ways in a strong-worded attack on Pakistan.
1: A serial practitioner of terrorism misrepresented facts before this assembly. Arguments were invoked to normalize terrorism and claim immunity from its consequences. That will not stand. Our right to defend ourselves against terrorism will be exercised.
0: On that note, viewers, we are in fact beginning the segment with breaking news right at the top. This is high drama at the Punjab's lovely professional university over the rumours of rape. Protesters have now come out to target police and cops have also been attacked and they have also come out to counter that attack. Vehicles have been damaged with stone pelting reported on the ground. These are the visuals that we're bringing to you at this given point of fresh hostilities and clash between the police and the students there. And Kamaljeet Sandhu joining me on the broadcast with more details on this. Kamaljeet, a very good evening to you. This is escalations again seen between the two sides. And what exactly are you bringing us from the ground right now? What's the situation like there?
2: A serious turn of events because stone pelting and massive projectiles being thrown at police. You see them in riot gear now, and this is where it seems the situation has turned tense. On the other side, what you can see is arson, and that is where tires being burnt, and where we can say SSP Gaurav Tura is here, and also Neeraj Singla is here, Naveen Singla is here. Sir, you're live,
3: there were some anti-national, anti-social elements who have pelted stones, so some mild lathi charge was done. And we have retreated also, right?
2: Sir, it seems the situation is tense. Several of your cars have now been broken.
3: I am assessing the situation. More forces being called.
2: More forces being called in. Let me tell you that there are around 24 hostels and almost 1,000 in each of these hostels. And there you can see a smoke billowing out. So this is where what we can tell you is a situation taking a tense turn. Several vehicles, including those ones that belonging to the press. And look at this, a car now making its way out. This is where what we can tell you is, again, the window panes shattered. This is obviously a huge escalation because remember the cops, the LPO administration, as well as the students. And there you can hear loud sounds coming in, and this means this is a major escalation. And obviously, cops who had maintained patience, remember there are multiple versions. One which is being alleged by the students, where they have been saying that as far as rape is concerned, that has taken place. The LPO said no such thing happened. An FIR was registered, an SIT formed. But meanwhile, what we can tell you is, look at those visuals. What we can show you on India Today is, that is where arson taking place. Senior cops obviously now taking shield. Several of them had to flee, and we saw them actually fleeing space, and which also means, look at this. If you can see, stones were being pelted, so they were chased out. But remember, the force being utilized, and there you can see, if we can try and show you here, and that is where the students have now escalated the matter, and that is the smoke billowing out. We don't know if it's a vehicle or if there is something more, but we can hear a loud noise coming in, which basically means that the students are out there in large numbers. That means there has to be a certain escalation coming in even from the force. But clearly, tense situation right here on ground zero. What we can show you is now what looks like a vehicle. Now we can confirm to you that is a vehicle which has been torched now. And this is where what
0: Kamaljeet,
2: we know is...
0: Kamaljeet, if you can hear me, is it a police vehicle?
2: Taking a serious turn. Yes, I can confirm that to you. It is a Punjab police vehicle. Look at those number of students. We can feel the heat from there. And this is where what we can tell you is the police, and that is where what we can actually hear is, we don't know. Sir, Major Singh, he's the SP here. Several vehicles now, they were targeted, and one of them has turned turtle, that being tossed. And what we can hear is the students from the other
0: Kamaljeet,
2: side.
0: Kamaljeet, I could just hear the SP say that there are some of his officers perhaps who've been injured in the process as well. They're trying to get them to the hospital.
2: Yes. Look at that. Those are obviously sounds coming in from the car. This is where what we can tell you is several of these cops have been injured. And they're being rushed. We saw somebody with a head injury. Remember, one of the negotiations that these students were having is that one, no FIR should be pressed against them. The other was that there should not be any sort of an aggressive action as far as the university is concerned. But given the sort of escalation in terms of violence, it looks things are very bad on the ground. And despite a lot of being questions being shown, you know, the goalposts kept changing, because first they said FIR, then they said SIT, then they said arrest the accused, then they further said, let's just meet Mrs. Rashmi Mittal, who is the chancellor. Then thereafter, what we can tell you is, they wanted a video conference with her. That did not happen, and after which, when the police went once again to them, because they had gone throughout the day, they actually did a mild lathi charge, and that is when the projectiles really came in. And a serious situation. What we can tell you is several cops are hurt, and this is where remember there were trucks and buses, because this national highway was blocked. Just a couple of hours ago, they made way, they removed those buses and trucks, thinking that there perhaps there could be violence, and this is what has really happened. The anticipation has been correct, because there has been arson. That noise, the horn that you hear, is the continuous horn that you see from the torched vehicle. Clearly, violence now gripping LPU. And this is going to be very difficult, because these are students with future at stake. And now them indulging in violence,
0: Kamaljeet,
2: they will be identified.
0: That's the question.
2: That they didn't want. They said, do not have...
0: Yeah. I'm sorry to break your chain of thoughts there, but I want to understand one thing. You've been there covering the story since morning. Help us understand the students that you've seen on the ground there who are protesting, and the students or the young people there who are engaging in such behavior, vandalism and arson, that is. How many of them could you make out are actually students of the university, enraged students of the university indeed? Or have they come in from someplace else? Could you make that out?
2: Now we're just still trying to... So, So, yes, the vehicle is still torched. There are a couple of cops there, but remember, the first thing is to respond and rescue its own members. But what we can tell you is that there are at least 40,000 students of LPU, at least 25,000 who stay inside in different hostels. Now, 12, a dozen are women's hostel, a dozen are for the boys. But here, what we can tell you is how things got out of hand is when they pressed on that there should be an FIR in case of something which was thought to be a trigger of a rumor. But that is when the negotiation began way early in the morning, because now for the past 20 hours or so, this negotiation is happening. By 2 o'clock, Punjab police came in. They tried to speak to the students. Meanwhile, they had vandalized and some of them had even looted several of the shops within the LPU campus. But again, any sort of charges is something which the students did not agree on. And this is where what we can hear, even during in the gullies, is what you can hear are students. And this is where several of the press people whose cars were also damaged. This is where what we can tell you is this is where we can hear, and we can try and see that we can make a dash. Because remember, several of these students are now, look at this, Punjab police now, they're actually trying to move away. But remember, the reinforcement will happen in some time. But several of them being pelted with stones is leading them to actually... Now look at that. We show you visuals from behind, but you can hear it from the side. Also where several of these students seem to be picking up stones. And that is where we'll just switch off the lights, because it seems that is leading them to actually target several of those people. And there you hear, look at that. You can hear and you can sense the urgency. Now this is
0: where these gunshots, several Kamaljeet, are those gunshots?
2: See, we cannot make out, but it does seem that this seems to be coming out from the car itself. But a clearer version will come in from the senior officers. Several of them who have rushed their men to hospitals. We'll just try and get you a sense. Sir, ye awaaz jo aa rahi hai, wo kahan se aa rahi hai, kiski awaaz hai?
4: Wo gaddi ke tyre phat gaye hai na.
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2: Kitne log aap logon ke ghaayal hai, aap log sare yahan pe hain?
4: Bahut hai ma'am, wo to bahut hai gaya, hun pata nahi lag raha hai, itna pata nahi lag raha, thodi der mein pata lagega.
2: So what we can tell you is the situation turning extremely serious, and we can try and tell you that several of the students have come out, and this is where they started with throwing stones and projectiles, but later it turned very serious, and that is where the car was torched. We saw several window panes and cars being damaged, and this is where it does seem Punjab police will have action in some time. But this is going to be a major escalation, because remember, future is at stake. But if they're resorting to violence, that gives them enough. This is where we've been asked to put the flashlights out, because again, the stones being thrown. So you can understand what's really happening in Punjab right now. This is where we've seen Punjab police now in a retreat mode. But again, remember, they'll ask for additional reinforcement in some time, because in the morning also, they came in from Hoshiarpur, from Jalandhar. And it seems after this, it's going to be another round, and perhaps this is where Punjab police was contemplating, but they said they wanted to go soft on the students. But now this coming in from the students itself, it seems they will have certain, not only cases, but certain sort of action taking place at night.
0: Absolutely, Kamaljeet. The scene that you are bringing to us on our screens right now, viewers, just take a look at that shot. With every passing minute, there's one part of the car that you can hear in the background, bursting tires, an inferno that is only seemingly escalating. The blazing car and the billow of smoke overhead just gives you an idea of the extent of vandalism and arson that the students there have resorted to. Stone pelting still continues as Kamaljeet is bringing us these reports from the ground. Kamaljeet, speaking of police reinforcements, what seems to be the situation? Yes, they have said that their priority is to take their injured officers to the hospital first. But when things start getting out of hands to this extent, there is some sort of police action that's expected to take place.
2: Light on kar do. And now, let me tell you, these were vehicles which were stuck for several hours. Ye aap bataiye, thoda bahar nikal ke aaiye, kitne time se aap log fase hue hain? We'll just get you a sense of how long they've been stuck. कितने टाइम से आप लोग इस ट्रक
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2: Anticipation, the Punjab police did leave, make several of the vehicles move, but now look at these, the vehicles and Punjab police personnel now all heading out, and look at this, we are with them. And this is where the DSP is here. We'll just try and get you a sense from Mr. Barar. The DSP Barar is here.
6: Hospital bachao ne
2: sir, kitne log injured
6: hai sir? Is ha inne tie up kare to mobile number tonu send kita nu hospital bachao immediately. Ha main send karta bete te inne immediate hospital bachao nu.
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2: 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They perhaps did not anticipate the level of violence that could have escalated, but now that it has, remember the reinforcement would be called in very very soon. Harvinder Virk is with us. Sir, aap ye bataiye ki itna bada action aap log anticipate kar rahe the ki students ki taraf se ho
7: raha hai? Dekho, jab aisi lockdown ki issue hota hai to it's always expected ki aisa kuch bhi ho sakta hai, so we were fully prepared. 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
2: 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because remember these are truck owners, they would be worried, they are ferrying luggage and belongings, and this is where it's trade, and this is national highway, and this has been closed for over 20 hours now. Several of them were closed, especially at night when things started to go wrong at around 2 o'clock, but majorly from 6 onwards again there was a big blockade, and since then these vehicles haven't really moved. But clearly this is a sign of escalation, and Punjab police personnel, we were speaking to top officers who were saying that they didn't want any sort of an escalation, simply on account that that these were students. But now that they have been asked to really resort to that particular situation, perhaps there would be an answer coming in from Punjab police, and obviously identifying several of these students, perhaps those ones who have taken law into their own hands. Now several of these students said that we are not the ones, there are outsiders there, but that when things like this happen, when violence happens, when cops get injured, the sign is very clear that several of these students could be indulging in violence, so they have to be identified. Something that they wanted Rashmi Mittal, who's the chancellor of LPU, to give an assurance that no FIR or no action would be pressed against them. Now look at those Punjab police personnel making a dash, and remember this is, as we've been reporting throughout, is a sign of escalation, and this is going to be a long night as far as Punjab police is concerned.
0: You were talking about how the goalpost has been changing for these students. They wanted an FIR at the end of the day. Of course, there are several other demands, but the primary demand was the identification of the accused, which the police is still working on. They formed an SIT to, in fact, probe into the matter. And now an FIR has been registered. Even though there were speculations about whether this entire matter has been triggered off from a rumor or not, end of the day, the line is an FIR has been registered. Then why the need to resort to such violent tactics by the students? If you've gotten a chance to speak to the students there, what do they have to say?
2: So what we can tell you is that there were different goalposts, because in the morning they started with an FIR, identification of the accused. They wanted justice. That's the slogan which we heard throughout the day. But what really happened is that once that was done, they said they wanted an SIT, they wanted a student participation. Now, this was largely a leader-less protest. So what really happened was they picked up five students based on the broader, larger group of students who were there. And then those students were taken inside the campus to the particular area. Again, they also identified the hostel. They were taken there. Again, this is where what we can tell you is situation. You see now, several of these vehicles will be asked to go. And
0: right.
2: Remember, these are people
0: right.
2: who are not really aware what has happened. And Punjab.
0: There is a lot of confusion on the ground there. Kamaljeet bringing us those reports from there. Kamaljeet, we'll keep coming back to you right now. Sorry to interrupt you there, but yes, please do get us these developments. We have to wrap up the show right here. But escalations taking place in at LPU at this given point as we speak. That's Phagwara. And we'll keep a very close track of this story. But right now, thank you for tuning in. And stay tuned as we come back with more updates on the other side.
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India alliance is very clear. Every single leader of the alliance, every single party is in full agreement that what is going on is absolutely illegal. It is anti-constitutional. I strongly believe that the legal safeguards provided to the election commissioner, which were instituted by this government, by the BJP government, to protect him no matter what he does, those safeguards need to be removed. If anybody is committing illegal acts against this nation, against our constitution, against India, they need to be tried for the criminal actions that they are involved in. This is treason, and he needs to be tried for treason.

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1: Welcome back, viewers. And at the top of this segment is a report for you. The Harper's Bazaar Women of the Year Awards in Mumbai brought together some of the most influential names from film, fashion, wellness and sports. A night of glamour, but more importantly, a night of women celebrating women.

0: Sabe?
1: It's really good to be back in Bombay for the third edition of Harper's Bazaar Women of the Year. The women we celebrate tonight, they will leave the world more alive and more full of light.
0: First person, Sharmila Dhankar.
2: A room full of power, a red carpet full of style, and a night that put women, their stories, their journeys and their achievements center stage. From cinema to fashion, from wellness to sport, the who's and who from the different worlds came together to celebrate women who are making their mark at Harper's Bazaar Women of the Year's Award.
3: Today we celebrate the third edition of Harper's Bazaar Women of the Year, which is a global IP by Harper's in 30 countries.
2: A legend of Indian cinema, Shabana Azmi, was awarded the Timeless Icon of the Year.
0: Actor Tapsee Pannu,
2: one of the most distinctive voices of her generation, representing a new era of women who aren't afraid to take risks.
4: And the award goes to Sharvari.
2: Sharvari, the young star making her presence felt.
5: This award goes to Karishma Kapoor.
2: Karishma Kapoor was recognized for a contribution to Indian cinema.
6: The OG, Yasmin Karachiwala.
2: From cinema to wellness, Yasmin Karachiwala bringing the fitness world to the fore. 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
0: Person, Sharmila Dhankar.
2: And representing the world of sport, Sharmila Dhankar. A reminder that women are breaking barriers far beyond the runway and the red carpet. From icons who've paved the way to young women who are rewriting the rules. This wasn't just an awards night. It was a celebration of ambition, achievement, and women lifting women.
7: On that note, viewers, we're wrapping up the bulletin right here this hour. 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
8: You are watching India Today.

0: It's completely illegal and unethical. Completely unethical. And it shows that these people who are supposed to and who are at the highest level of our election system and the institutions that run our elections, they have party leanings. Not only they have party leanings, but they are actively propagating those parties. How can they run fair elections? It's one in a series of things that this gentleman has done, which are completely illegal and unconstitutional. And he needs to resign. And he needs to resign now.
1: We should work together in exposing the authoritarian and illegal manner in which the Election Commission of India, especially the Chief Election Commissioner, has been behaving. We also have to note that a former Chief Secretary of Kerala has now revealed that when Mr. Ganesh Kumar was a civil servant working with the Home Ministry of the country, he tried to influence the Kerala Chief Secretary to join BJP and try to become a minister.

0: Hello and welcome to a special edition of Battle Cry. I'm Gaurav Sawant. We're talking about the latest in warfare across the world and emerging technologies that are shaping the battlefield and the outcome. The US and the UK have test launched a torpedo from a US Navy extra large unmanned underwater vehicle as a concept trial. And this was done at the British Underwater Test and Evaluation Centre in Scotland earlier this week. The Royal Navy's experimental XLUUV-XV Excalibur launched a US Mark 48 heavyweight torpedo at the British Underwater Test and Evaluation Centre. The trial, according to the UK, validated mechanical, electrical and software integration of a US kinetic payload onto an allied autonomous vessel. Unmanned systems, are they now shaping not just the course but also the outcome of war across the world? From the Iran-US-Israel war in West Asia to the Russia-Ukraine conflict in Ukraine, in Europe, and of course, increasingly playing a critical role closer home along our northern and our western borders. Take, for example, the Shahed 136. Now, this Iranian-designed one-way kamikaze drone, mass-deployed by Russia to strike critical infrastructure and exhaust Ukraine's air defense systems. Shahed 131, smaller, again, Iranian-supplied kamikaze drones used for precision and saturation strikes. Bayraktar TB2, the Turkish-manufactured combat drones used effectively by Ukraine in the early stages of the invasion against the armored columns and supply lines of Russia, or the Ukrainian FPV and quadcopter drones. We saw these images that went viral across the world. Mass-produced first-person view and adapted commercial quadcopters used extensively for trench attacks, tactical reconnaissance, and even destroying heavy armor. Then, similarly, if we were to talk about what the Israelis are using, the Hermes 900 or the 450, Israeli-operated medium-altitude, long-endurance unmanned aerial systems for intelligence, surveillance, or reconnaissance, even mission strikes. So the Heron, Israeli intelligence and surveillance UAVs, they've been used for regional theater monitoring, or the MQ-9B Reapers, the U.S. turboprop, medium-altitude, long-endurance UAVs deployed for surveillance and targeted operations, or the Lucas loitering drones, U.S. countermeasure and strike loitering drones deployed via task force in West Asia. Closer home, both before and post-Operation Sindoor, the Indian Armed Forces are moving on a war footing on unmanned systems for the Army, Navy and Air Force. However, is the pace fast enough? Because the big question is, you don't just have to move with the system, but you have to stay ahead of the curve. And which brings us to that big question of the day. The Ukraine war and the Iran-US war have introduced us to the concept of precision mass. Is this here to stay? Or is that something that can be overcome with better defenses? For example, ground-based lasers of the kind that's already been deployed along the Strait of Hormuz. Will robots completely take over hazardous missions or very difficult missions in contested battlefield? Can they make up, for example, shortfall of either submarines or fighter jets or even ground systems like tanks? Do we need a new doctrine to integrate robots or autonomous systems with our fighting arms in the Army, Navy and Air Force? And where are we on these multiple fronts? Joining me on this special broadcast, Lieutenant General Raj Shukla, former Army commander and a commentator par excellence on future warfare. Air Marshal Matheshwaran, former Deputy Chief of Integrated Defence Staff, someone who's looking at autonomous systems very closely, and my colleague Sandeep Unnithan. And General Shukla, may I begin by asking you, sir, Ukraine's defense ministry spoke of unmanned missions that rose from 2,900 in November 2025 to more than 9,000 in March 2026. Are machines increasingly taking over or at least augmenting tasks that were traditionally performed by soldiers? And is AI-enabled multiple unmanned systems operating in tandem and changing this battlefield?
1: Gaurav, you know what? All the instances that you recounted are actually a consequence of what I call is a national security epoch. It is one in 2 to 3 century moments of military technological revolution. It is as big as that. Now, let me just reinforce it with 3 data sets, and I'll just take 1 minute thereafter to make a comment. It is my observation that multi-billion dollar weapon programs that take 5 years to plan and deliver are getting defeated by technological innovation in front lines in a matter of 4 to 6 weeks. Admiral Paparo, the CNC of IPACOM, one of the few chaps in the American military who seems to have got it, has said this. He says, I have taken inspiration from Ukraine and Epic Fury of the fact that low-cost, cheap, precise drones and missiles are outperforming sophisticated interceptors, costly ships, and expensive cutting-edge fighters to do what? He has decided to make the Taiwan Strait 355 into 150-odd kilometers into a hellscape of drone warfare. If I may quote him directly, he says, today for a Taiwan contingency, we need not gain air or maritime superiority of a space. We only need to deny it through the use of drones to the aggressor. Now, I haven't seen in my 30, 40 years of service a moment as momentous as this. So just let me make just 3-4 points and then I'll yield the floor to Air Marshal Mateshwaran. See, what is happening is that technologies today are scaling more rapidly than organizations. Technologies seem to have arrived, but the military doctrines have yet to find their feet. So look what's happening in the civil space and the military space. Amazon, which started off as an online book marketplace, online retailer, today is an AI company which is delivering drones to 500 cities in the United States. Xiaomi, which started off as a Chinese mobile company, switches to EVs, captures the European car market, is now doing robotics, and is powering dark factories to manufacture ammunition. So HAL and BEL, in my view, must make a similar swivel to become AI companies in their niche domains. And if I may just take 15 seconds more, Saronic, which is in this business of AI-enabled autonomous boats and factories, have just set up a shipyard of autonomous boats and the ships, 800 acres, $9.2 billion. And these robots are different because they don't perform repetitive tasks, but through recursive learning of AI, they constantly adapt and learn from the combat environment.
0: Amazing. So it's not just artificial intelligence, it's artificial generative intelligence.
1: And robotics.
0: And robotics.
1: Why should Chinese, because they are ahead in robotics, they are challenging LLMs. Because LLMs is based on training of data, while robotics, they adapt and learn from the combat environment. So I can give dozens of more examples, and therefore I think we are in a real epoch. But I would love to hear what Air Marshal Mateshwaran has to say.
0: Oh, absolutely. So speed. We need speed. We need to move really fast, Air Marshal Mateshwaran. Are we already in the age of robotic warfare? And how this could fundamentally change the way wars are fought now and in the future?
2: Absolutely. And I fully agree with General Shukla. And we are at a very critical, or I would say revolutionary time frame, where the character of war is undergoing tremendous changes. So there are a few points that I would flag. You know, from the 1991 was a demonstration of new age warfare, and you know, the world went to town with debating the revolution in military affairs and revolution in warfare, right? And that was all about precision weapons and ISR maturity in technologies. And therefore, you have the principles of war, which talks about, concentration of force and mass. So that was given a different, it was turned on its head, because as the net centric warfare took shape, and now you are looking at, getting your ability to have a real time situational awareness and put your precision weapons on target effectively, which means smaller force can actually cover a much larger area and put that, whole thing effectively, their weapons effectively onto the target. The implication of that was that the forces can now do much more with lesser number of weapons, but highly effective precision weapons and very, very costly weapons.
0: Right? Yes.
2: The fighters will have to have systems, and the weapons themselves are very, very expensive. All that is again now being turned on its head with the maturity of the smaller drones, the first-person view drones, and the way Ukraine actually broke that entire, the stranglehold of great powers and much stronger military powers being able to rush through their country. The whole thing was, turned around only because they had, one, the advantage of space-based situational awareness capability by the Americans and the Elon Musk Starlink systems providing them. But more importantly, they were using the drones provided by Turkey as well as a few others. Ukraine itself had, I visited Ukraine in 2016 when this Donbass war was going on. And they had demonstrated, they in fact claimed at that stage that these drones are going to make a major difference. And they also
0: They've shown it between 2022 and 2026.
2: Yeah.
0: We've seen it on ground from
2: testbed
0: to the battlefield. It's happening in weeks. And Sandeep, we saw a Chinese robotic competition, Sandeep. Some may have mocked it then, but isn't that not the future of combat? It is the combat that we will see, for example, on our northern borders in ultra-high altitude. It's these robots who could well be fighting the next war.
3: Absolutely, Gaurav. And what we're seeing now is literally an epoch, as our panelists were saying, General Shukla and Marshal Matheshwaran were speaking about this as an epoch in warfare. It is the single biggest transformation in warfighting since the atomic bomb of 1945 in the last 80 years or so. And the landmarks are literally coming up every few months. Like you mentioned, the XLUUV, which launched a Mark 48 ADCAP torpedo, Gaurav, that is a torpedo which is fired by nuclear-powered attack submarines. It carries almost a quarter of a ton of high explosives. That is now being fired by robot submarines. You've seen drones launching surface-to-air missiles, UCAVs launching air-to-air missiles. This is a kind of transformation in warfare that we've not seen. Now, the Indian Armed Forces are also adapting to this. Air Chief Marshal AP Singh mentioned that during Operation Sindoor, the biggest change was that drones went from being eyes in the sky to claws in the sky. So that was a big fundamental shift. And what we are seeing with the armed forces, Gaurav, is that the induction of drones over the last 1 year, the programs that we're seeing over the next 5 years, worth over $10 billion. That's one of the biggest transformations in capabilities in all the three services since the induction of the BrahMos missile nearly two decades ago. So we must not discount the possibility of, robots, soldiers, robot soldiers with conventional soldiers, coming over the Himalayas at us in a future conflict situation, because robots don't get tired. They don't have to be acclimatized.
0: Yes.
3: They can fight tirelessly. What we're looking at as small quadcopters could soon become what we are seeing on screen now, Gaurav. Mules, robot mules armed with machine guns, carrying portable artillery. These are very real scenarios that we are faced with, Gaurav.
0: And we need to do this now. Should have done it as on yesterday, and continue to reform or keep developing to stay ahead of the curve, because General Shukla, this impacts us directly on our northern borders, on our western borders. Robots, as Sandeep was just pointing out, they don't need acclimatization. They don't need tire. They don't need, they don't get tired. Just change the batteries and they're good to go for a long duration. But is the adversary, at least on the northern borders, way ahead?
1: So I'll give you some data pieces and then let's decide. Look at the number of drones. This year, Ukraine, 8 million drones. Russia, having learned the lessons, turned the Shahid into a jet engine powered Shahid under the Geron program, 10 million drones. The United States, they are behind, only 22,000 this year. Drone dominance initiative, $70 billion, almost as large as the Indian defense budget. And this is the mind-boggling figure. China, 1 billion armed drones per year already. So look at this. Second example. Could you have ever imagined on the 26th of February that Iran, with just 5,000 missiles, but 35 missile cities, carefully engineered with those Shahid drones, would strike at the root of American military power and highlight those 16 bases? Their aircraft carrier was left without a port of call. This is the power of asymmetry. So the point that I really want to make is that we are doing a lot, as Sandeep said, but we haven't quite grasped the scale of the adaptation challenge. I would assert that the adaptation challenge is bigger than the China challenge. And if I may make one last point, such dronery cannot be procured. We need to really realize this in procurement. The Russians, under what they call a BFFB, Battlefield Feedback Program, not GSQR, took a very raw Shahid, improved its navigations, communications, the explosive stuff and all that.
0: Yeah.
1: To make it into, so you, the concept is take a reasonable system, reiterate it continuously and make it sophisticated, not wait for the perfect system to induct. So these are the changes, and dronery is complementing piloted air power. They are not contrarian impulses. And the ideal man to put these concepts under is somebody of the intellect and caliber of Air Marshal Mateshwaran. I have known him for years. We just need these kind of minds and voices.
0: Oh, absolutely. Again, I come back to the point. Speed, skill, and scale. Air Marshal Mateshwaran, when we look at future wars, and future wars that we are looking at combating, and when you look at what's happening in Russia and Ukraine, or is Iran versus US, do we need more mass-produced drones and less ultra-expensive fighter jets, more long-range missiles, more autonomous swarm drones than very expensive but a fewer number of fighter jets?
2: Well, Gaurav, we already have very few numbers, and there is no question of sacrificing that part. But the most important point, as General Shukla pointed out, is the numbers. And the drones and the robotics provide you, at much lesser cost, a mass which will make a tremendous difference, because they also bring in precision, they also bring in swarming and multi-directional approach to any battlefield. And therefore, the ability to actually scale up, firstly adapt and understand what the drone aspect and the artificial intelligence and the robotics are bringing onto the table, and therefore your operational philosophy will have to adapt to that impact firstly, and then you will be able to balance the high cost weapon systems with what will be more required in terms of larger numbers of drones and larger numbers of precision, low cost precision weapons. Now what Ukraine and Iran has proved is that the asymmetric strategy with these changes has actually made a massive impact. So a smaller nation state with lesser, military capability in conventional sense, but great capability in this segments of drone, artificial intelligence and robotics, can actually withstand a bigger power quite effectively, as Iran has actually proved. So this is extremely important. This is something we have to do this. Yeah.
0: Keep scaling up, keep improving. Mark 1, Mark 2, Mark 3. Sandeep, the way nature of warfare is changing, are we changing that fast to stay ahead of the curve? Again, that big question that the country is grappling with, do we need those gigantic aircraft carrier strike groups, or focus more on submarines, undersea, unmanned underwater vehicles? How do we dominate the battlefield, whether on ground, in air, in space, and of course underwater.
3: No question about it, Gaurav. We need both. We need both the manned platforms and the unmanned platforms. The manned platforms will serve as motherships. They will control these swarms. So we have concepts of a single soldier controlling 20 and hundreds and then thousands of drones. So that kind of manned-unmanned teaming is what is being spoken about. But we need these programs to come in very quickly, Gaurav. A lot of our programs are in development. They're taking several years. The Excalibur that you're seeing on screen now, that was implemented in 7 months, Gaurav. They began developing that in the beginning of 2026, around February. Within 7 months, it's already fired a heavyweight torpedo. We need to look at quick turnaround solutions like this, and we have to do this quickly. The big gap that I see, as General Shukla was mentioning, we have to produce them in numbers. We unfortunately still do not have a large mass production program to produce these drones in the millions. We're still acquiring them, producing them in the thousands, in the tens of thousands, not in the millions, because you will be faced. We already have two live borders to the north and to the west, and our adversaries are going to look at this as a vulnerability and start building up numbers. We're already talking about a single fused front in the future. Who knows? There could be millions of drones coming at us. We need to fight them on an equal footing. And for that, we need a very large
0: program. So we need the drones and the counter-drone systems. Absolutely. Again, speed, skill, and scale. General Shukla, are we doing this fast enough? Are we unable to do it fast enough? Are we still grappling with it with the 20th century mindset that, if we mass produce right now, if technology changes, are we in a position to scale up fast enough? Are we still grappling with a lot of these issues?
1: Gaurav, the transformations are so huge that there are no easy answers. So I would strongly advocate the constitution of a K. Subramaniam type committee, which looks, in a fast-paced manner over 4 to 5, 6 months at the scale of the change that is required, a doctrinal strategic reset. And see, why do I say that? Look how complex AD geometries are getting. The Americans could intercept much of the Iranian missiles, but they were hapless, helpless against the drones. The Ukrainians, in contrast, have been able to, because of the Merop system, intercept many of the Russian drones, but have been absolutely helpless, hapless, because they don't have Patriot interceptors. In the face of the Chinese rocket force challenge, their lexicon has to be missile defense, defense from space. Space-based interceptors, space-based missiles, hypersonics. So I think the scale of the change is so huge, it is beyond the service headquarters. It needs the national security community in that Subramaniam kind of moment to come together. And this is not just a challenge which faces India. This is a global national security epoch. So I will just end up by reasserting that the adaptation challenge is the biggest. Because we need cultural, structural, virtual reimagination of national security. It's nobody's fault. This is how the geopolitics and national security have evolved. So
0: absolutely,
1: that is the challenge.
0: Even when you look at the United States with 11 aircraft carrier strike groups, with all their aircraft and the F-35s, with the F-20.

0: has changed so fast, America wasn't able to adapt to the new battlefield.
1: But, you know, the challenges, I'd like to flag it with an example. Just a few days back, the government signed a contract for 810 crores for the SAW weapons, right?
0: Yes.
1: That's a precision weapon. And that's an important development for us to understand the... We are turning the corner. That's the most satisfying message I can give. You see, we looked at the spice weapon, which we used in Balakot and this thing. But we saw the spice weapon first in 2005. By the time we procured it, it was 2013, 14, 15 time frame. And the second lot came later, right? So the SAW is a takeoff. At least we've learned from it and we've developed our own weapon.
0: But, and faster.
1: You know, while we have electronics and control, etc., the biggest challenge were the seeker heads and the integration into the platforms, etc. And now I think it's, I'm quite happy to see that the SAW with a electro-optical and imaging infrared seeker head is our own design one that's actually fitted on it, is a good development. But we need to accelerate the whole process. We need to accelerate the entire process. But it's taken now 20 years for us to reach this stage. We need to cut that down to lesser time frames. And wherein I think it needs a national effort in terms of understanding the...
0: It requires a national effort. You're absolutely right. Last 30 seconds that I have on this part of the show, General Shukla, you wanted to come in, sir.
2: Yeah, very two quick points. You know, the U.S. military... internal Pentagon assessment, which has just come out, or sorry, it got leaked, says that the United States may be unprepared for a Taiwan contingency because it failed to make the transition to precise mass. Yes. The U.S. Navy got down 160 Iranian naval ships, but is unable to operate in the strait because it is not small enough, agile enough, autonomous enough. Air Chief Marshall Brown, when he was the Air Chief, I was a mere colonel then, he steered this concept of a tri-service space command, and we were foolish enough to stall it. Yes. Now, these are the consequences of, you know, narrow ideation. Our principal challenge is ideational. If we can get the ideation right, the rest will flow.
1: Absolutely.
0: Oh, absolutely. Just think big, think future, and implement quickly. We can continue to keep scaling it up, but let's just start implementing. Perhaps is that the need of the current challenges and the future threats? I want to thank all our guests. Wonderful conversation. Perhaps we need a lot more conversation like this in the days and weeks ahead. And Battle Cry is your platform in India today for that concept on matters military. General Shukla, Air Marshal Matheshwaran and Sandeep Unnitha. And as always, many thanks for joining me. A quick break. News and updates continue on India Today. Stay with us.

A political slugfest has erupted over the explosive Gem Veeramani case in Tamil Nadu. Chief Minister Vijay directly questioned Stalin's silence over the case and demanded to know why action was not taken earlier. But Stalin has hit back, accusing Chief Minister Vijay of turning the abuse of minor girls into a political slugfest. And as the war of words escalates, legally the battle is tightening. Gem Granite's owner Veeramani and co-accused Shanti and Mahindra Simman remain behind bars as their judicial custody has been extended until October 9. The Chennai POXO Special Court has received a police counter affidavit strongly opposing bail for the two accused, Shanti and Simran. Investigators allege that Shanti received over 24 lakh rupees from Veeramani specifically to destroy crucial evidence. Police warn forensic examination of electronic devices are pending and unestablished victim identities mean releasing the accused would directly imperil witnesses and sabotage justice. Meanwhile, BJP is demanding a CBI probe into the alleged sex scandal, while TVK's ally CPIM has accused Vijay government of falsely taking credit for the case. With the investigation still underway, the case has become a major political flashpoint in Tamil Nadu. Bureau Report, India Today.

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1: Good evening, viewers. Welcome back. You're watching India Today with me, Shriya Kundu, and we will be taking you through all of the latest developments of this hour in this bulletin. To begin with, let's take a glance at the headlines first. Tension simmer in Punjab's lovely professional university for a second night running. Protests over alleged rape gets violent. Police personnel attacked, stones pelted at cops, vehicles torched and damaged.

0: Delhi minister in slap case storm. Parvesh Verma slaps a youngster when allegedly confronted over poor quality road by Aam Aadmi Party leaders. Kejriwal demands his arrest. Verma defends his actions and says his family was being abused. Politics peaks over. CEC Rao, BJP top gun, slam opposition, accuses them of damaging constitutional institutions and undermining democratic values. Congress attacks BJP and CEC, calls Modi government illegitimate. Former Kerala Chief Secretary G.G. Thompson alleges CEC Ganesh Kumar advised him to contest 2019 Lok Sabha polls on a BJP ticket in 2016 and that he rejected the offer. LOP Rahul Gandhi says CEC Ganesh Kumar is a recruit for the BJP. Prime Minister, Home Minister have hired him as an umpire for the polls. BJP calls Thompson's claims fabricated. Uproar over the mysterious death of the 22-year-old Nimisha Thakuria in Guwahati. Cops detain one Asif Ali, who claims Nimisha hung herself from a ceiling fan. Nimisha's family, neighbours protest demanding justice. BHP invokes love jihad in the case. External Affairs Minister S. Jaishankar's blunt message to Pakistan over its bizarre claim says serial practitioner of terrorism misrepresented facts to UNG and that ties and terrorism cannot go along. External Affairs Minister says perpetrator of terrorism must mend its way in a strong-worded attack on Pakistan.
1: If a serial practitioner of terrorism misrepresented facts before this assembly, arguments were invoked to normalize terrorism and claim immunity from its consequences. That will not stand. Our right to defend ourselves against terrorism will be exercised.
0: Breaking news right at the top. This is Rahul Gandhi hitting out at the BJP over Parvesh Verma's slapgate storm. The Congress MP says the Delhi minister is the face of a regime that no longer fears the voters. Rahul Gandhi posts ask questions about the roads, get a slap. Ask questions about paper leaks, face a lathi charge. Ask questions in the parliament, get your mic switched off. They act this way because they no longer fear being voted out of power. Stolen votes? By exactly this, not just the election result, but the arrogance that follows it. A government that takes victory for granted does not seek your consent. It demands your silence and blind devotion. This is what the leader of the opposition of the lower house has come in. His latest barb at the government, at Parvesh Verma, who is in the midst of this very storm. Earlier, he has slapped a young boy in Tilak Nagar in the national capital while he was inspecting a certain road that was under construction and getting repaired there. And in the process, he's also come out to give his side of the story that he was being not just recorded for one, but also the fact that he was being abused, his family was being abused by this particular, as he has alleged, goon who was brought by the Aam Aadmi Party MLA of this very place, Tilak Nagar, which is Jarnail Singh. Moshmi Singh joining me on the broadcast with more details on the same. Moshmi, a very good evening to you. What exactly do you make of these statements now? Because when it comes to Rahul Gandhi, he has, of course, been upping the ante with regards to the entire CEC matter itself. But now he's come out to connect all of those issues into one, saying that this government doesn't fear their voters. And this is the result of that.
2: You know, the Rahul Gandhi, you know, escalating this entire row that we saw erupting on the streets where Parvesh Verma is under the scanner, you know, amplifying it, saying that if you question the paper leak, your lathi charge, talking about the entire Gen Z protest, and then taking it from the Sadak to the Sansad, saying that if you speak in the parliament, the mic is off, and thereby connecting it to the entire vote story now, you know, saying that this is because the government is confident. The Modi and the BJP government know that whatever happens, it is their party that's going to come back in power. So thereby, you know, using this as a classic example of the arrogance of the BJP-ruled government, whether it is in Delhi or in the centre.
0: Right, Moshmi. Thank you for bringing us those insights with regards to these very remarks. Of course, expected at this given point, given the politics snowballing on the entire episode, both sides, in fact, coming in to make allegations at each other. In fact, what Parvesh Verma had to say is that he's hit back at Rahul Gandhi as well at this given point. This is breaking news that we are bringing to you, viewers. He's come out to say, responding to Rahul Gandhi's message, Rahul ji, just let it be, brother. You don't know anything. This is what Parvesh Verma has to say. He does not know what exactly is happening, so let it be. Listen in to what Parvesh Verma has had to say, because he says, and as we were just telling you a little while back, he's come out to, in fact, address each of the allegations that's been made by Aam Aadmi Party, by the Congress. He said that he'd gone to inspect the road, which was not paid attention to, despite complaints being made for the last 15 years. He went for himself to check the condition of the repair work going on, because his engineers had been asked to pay commission by the Aam Aadmi Party MLA of Tilaknagar itself, Janel Singh. And he came out to say that when he was there, he waited for 45 minutes. He'd called Janel Singh a couple of times, and yet he did not show up initially. 45 minutes when he did show up, he showed up with goons and party members, while Parvesh Verma was only accompanied by the engineers whose work he was there to oversee. And he's also come out to claim that locals there had said that Janel Singh had made sure that until and unless the engineers paid commission to him, they do not allow the work to be done. Whenever there is new work being done on the road, overnight they would make sure they've uprooted everything and they've damaged the road once again. This is what we're learning about. That's what Parvesh Verma had come out to say earlier when all of the allegations had come in, questioning why would he slap a citizen being in his power of position and responsibility. Now, when Rahul Gandhi has amped up the attack, he's come out to respond to him as well. Listen in to what he said. We'll give you that very response, but now it is Aam Aadmi Party as well that has amped up the attack. BJP said, and it is an out-and-out war of words between the BJP and the Aam Aadmi Party over the Delhi minister slapgate saga. And it's the BJP that's also now come out to take jibes at the Aam Aadmi Party. BJP says Sahib Singh, the guy who was, in fact, the boy who was, in fact, slapped, who was slapped by Parvesh Verma, as a goon who was previously arrested for assaulting an MCD employee. BJP says he previously misbehaved with Parvesh Verma's family and engages in extortion and thuggery at the behest of Kejriwal and the Aam Aadmi Party MLA Janel Singh. This is what the BJP has now come out to say, hitting back at this person, the young boy, Sahib Singh, as well as the Aam Aadmi Party. Now we have Piyush Mishra joining me on the broadcast with more details on the same. Piyush, it's an escalating episode we see in the national capital, and now Parvesh Verma hits back at Rahul Gandhi and the message he's posted. The BJP has also hit back at the Aam Aadmi Party, saying that this man is a serial offender. He's beaten up an MCD officer earlier, and now he was trying to abuse Parvesh Verma when he was out inspecting.
3: So that's right, Shreya. Political slugfest continues over this video which has surfaced, where we can see as to how Minister in Delhi government and the senior BJP leader Parvesh Verma was seen slapping a person who was recording a video of the entire incident which was happening there in western part of Delhi. And after that video which has surfaced, various leaders including Arvind Kejriwal and many others from Aam Aadmi Party are hitting out at Parvesh Verma. Now what we are seeing is Rahul Gandhi has also jumped into the entire controversy. Rahul Gandhi is saying that if you are going to ask questions, then you will face slaps. if you are going to seek answers from the government over paper, you will say slarkies. And if you are seeking answers from the government in parliament, then you, your mic will be switched off. After this big comment coming in from Rahul Gandhi, now Parvesh Verma has also responded back saying, Rahul ji, you please let it be because you do not know about this entire incident. Remember that Parvesh Verma in a video has also claimed that the man whom he slapped had used abusive language against his family members, which provoked him. But Aam Aadmi Party and other opposition MP and leaders are not buying this defense of Parvesh Verma. We'll have to wait and watch how this further going to snowball. But yes, the video which has surfaced certainly putting Parvesh Verma I'm certainly raising a lot of questions over the behavior of
0: Parvesh Verma. Right. Piyush, I'd request you to stay back with me. There's more news that we're getting on this very story. Let's quickly take a look, viewers. It's a big update coming in from Delhi police sources who say they have received two separate complaints regarding the incident that occurred during the road inspection by the Delhi minister. Both parties have leveled allegations against each other and the police are currently verifying the facts of the very case. So what we are given to understand, two complaints parallelly have been lodged from either sides. Police is now verifying the facts of which one holds true and which one has just mere allegations in place. Because remember, both sides have to level allegations at each other. The boy, Saib Singh, had said that he had merely just asked certain questions about the entire matter and that he was trying to record the interaction. But Parvesh Verma lost his cool at that very moment and struck out at him. Parvesh Verma, for his part, has said that he was a goon. And BJP has alleged his association with the Aam Aadmi Party from previous times itself and come out to say that he has beaten up an MCD officer in the past. So he does have a record, violent record already. And this time when Parvesh Verma had come to inspect the road, he was there. He was planted there to heckle the very minister doing his job. So these are different versions, both of which have now been transferred into complaints that have been lodged with the police. The police is now, police has now launched an entire probe to understand what all evidence holds true to both the complaints so far. Arvind Ojha joining me on the broadcast with more details. Arvind, a very good evening to you. Two complaints darj hui hai, jo hume pata chal raha hai abhi filhal. Ek shayad political party ki taraf se, BJP ki taraf se, ki jo wo log allege kar rahe hai ki ye jo Saib Singh hai, wo ek gunda hai khud, Aam Aadmi Party ke saath associated. 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
0: 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This case is escalating and we are keeping a track of all of the developments coming in. For now, these are the latest details we had for you and we will continue to track it. A massive showdown is unfolding in Punjab over an alleged rape claim at Lovely Professional University in Phagwara. Protests continued for the second day amid showdown that began yesterday over an unverified allegation, quickly escalated today with students blocking the Phagwara Jalandhar stretch of the National Highway 44. The situation turned violent. Stones were pelted, vehicles vandalized, including a police vehicle, and the police personnel came under attack as security forces moved in to control the protesters. Cops have confirmed that police personnel have sustained injuries, and police have now registered an FIR and formed a special investigation team to investigate the allegation. But crucially, police have said that no substantiating evidence has been found to corroborate the rape claim. The probe will examine CCTV footage, forensic evidence, phone records and other technical evidence. Take a look at this report.
5: Got injured and...
6: There were some anti-social elements who have pelted stones. So some mild lathi charge was done. And we have retreated also, right?
7: Sir, it seems the situation is tense. Several of your cars have now been broken. What is the next?
6: I am assessing the situation. More force is being called.
8: मलाजमों के चोटें आई हैं बाद में देखते हैं
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0: Just the last hour, viewers, we are bringing to you this very visual live from the very Fagwara itself, right in the vicinity of the university and in Punjab, that is. Over the last few weeks, we've seen several disturbing cases coming in from Punjab. There is a major issue with law and order, but this very case was said to have been triggered off from a rumor. But soon enough, the conversation had gone ahead and escalated to an extent that authorities had to take cognizance. Finally, it was looked into. Several demands being made by the students, and one of the demands was to register an FIR. The FIR got registered at last, and yet the students have decided not to back down. Now, there are also claims coming in from authorities, which includes the police officials, who have to say that these are not just students protesting. There are several other anti-national elements involved in this, anti-social elements as well, involved in this entire matter. They are the ones who are engaging in vandalism. They are the ones who are engaging in arson. And this does not bode well for the students, because at the end of the day, we're speaking of their future that is at stake. Destroying a police vehicle, setting it on fire, has serious consequences at this given point. Police also said that while their priority at this given hour is to shift the injured personnel to the hospital, they will be reacting and reciprocating in terms of action that's to be taken against the students and the protesters. On that note, while these are the latest details about the entire case, let's take you live to Fagwara, what exactly is happening there at this hour, as Kamaljeet Sandhu tracks that story for us and continues to do so. Kamaljeet, what exactly is happening there at this given point? Just a little while back, we saw those dramatic blazing car visuals from your background. Has the situation calmed down a little bit, or have police reinforcements been brought in? What's happening?
7: It's going to be a long night for Punjab police. There has to be action. There have been a couple of students who have been apprehended. And remember, they're seeking answers. But meanwhile, what we can tell you is Punjab police is planning to regroup distance away from LPU. So they're gathering here. And obviously, at this point of time, between these glass shards which are shattered here are obviously a telling story of what really transpired. And definitely, if you can see from a distance, you will see number of Punjab police personnel. Now, this is the road which leads up to LPU. And this is where several of the commuters now being prevented to go from there. Because remember, there's also still reports of arson coming in from LPU. Now, there have been students who've been going on rampage. And we saw sort of a violent reaction coming in from students, especially when a light lathi charge was done by Punjab police. Now, this has been going on for 20 hours or so, and obviously in another 4 hours or so, it could be 24 hours. So it's been a huge challenge as far as Punjab police is concerned, but definitely handling this particular situation. Now, many would actually put the blame on LPU administration for seeking in Punjab police quite late, especially after the situation it seemed had gone out of hand. But meanwhile, both the police as well as the administration try to rein in the students, try to convince them, especially regarding the case. An FIR was registered, especially on the allegations whether a rape was really something which took place. But student leaders were selected. They were taken inside. There were a couple of meetings done. Nothing really came out of it. those leaders try to speak to a larger group of students. And obviously that is when I think there was a point where when heavy reinforcement rushed in, they perhaps anticipated, the students perhaps anticipated that Punjab police was resorting to lathi charge. And that is when the projectiles and the stones really came out. And what we saw was that the Punjab police actually took a retreat because they didn't seem to anticipate the sort of violence these students would indulge in, because we did see arson taking place, loot taking place inside the LPU campus just about 24 hours ago. But this time it seemed that they were taking students lightly, but meanwhile it does seem that several of these students hit with projectiles, injuring several of the police members. And again, what we can tell you is the situation is very much ongoing within the LPU and even outside. But yes, police is regrouping. They have rushed in the reinforcements, and perhaps
0: this point, what I'm picking up, the sense that I'm picking up from you, Kamaljeet, is police has started rushing in reinforcements. And as you have said, it's going to be a long night for the Punjab police at Fagwara, because the situation doesn't seem to have calmed down much. While, yes, there was a blazing vehicle, police vehicle initially that we were speaking of. But right now, it's time to wait and see what the police exactly does with regards to those students or those elements amongst those students who ended up resorting to such violent tactics at the wake of the situation. Now, let me take you through this report of what exactly have we gotten to know about the case so far. It's violence and arson that completely rocked the lovely professional university in Punjab's Fagwara after students took to the streets over unverified allegations of sexual assault. Now, students vandalized the university property, blocked the Jalandhar Fagwara highway. However, LPU came out to reject the allegations as false information. So what is it that led to the entirety of this case in the first place? Take a look.
10: Violence, vandalism, arson. High drama unfolded at Punjab's lovely professional university at its Fagwara campus. Hundreds of students gathered near the girls' hostel after midnight and unleashed total mayhem over an unverified report of rape.
7: There you can see the impact of that sort of violence and arson which took place. This is the mall inside the LPU where students come for entertainment, for eating. And there what you can see is the sort of damage which has been done, and extensive damage has been done, not just the eatery, but there are glass shattered all across, a whole lot of damage. But the allegations seem really serious.
10: Property was damaged and Jalandhar Fagwara National Highway was blocked by angry students. Total chaos unfolded after students alleged that a girl from G3 hostel was sexually assaulted 3 days ago by a construction worker and that no action had been taken. Some claims also alleged a suicide by the girl after the alleged rape.
7: They are alleging there have been instances of rape and suicide, something that the LPU has denied. They've issued a statement calling them fake news.
11: अरे हमें पूरी clear information नहीं मिली, but हमको जहाँ तक पता कि हमारे hostel में कोई एक hostel में वहाँ पे rape case हुआ है, कोई worker नहीं किया. हमारे parents को, हमारे जो brother और father को थे, वो अंदर नहीं आने देते.
10: Police says the claims remain unverified and no corroborating evidence of the crime has been found so far.
6: We have registered the FIR and SIT has been formed. At the same time, we are also taking the three to five representatives of students who will investigate with us.
10: However, students maintain there is a cover-up by the university administration.
12: Cover-up kiya ja raha hai Lovely ki taraf se, kyunki ye incident hua hai. FIR bhi ho chuki hai, sare bit video proof hamare paas jo humne DIG sir ko dikha diya.
10: While talks got underway between the students and the university administration, the situation continues to remain tense. Lovely Professional University has rejected the allegation, saying anti-social elements were spreading false information to create confusion among students and disturb the campus environment.
7: Aapki jankari mein kya hai?
13: Madam, hamari jankari mein nahi tha kuch bhi aisa issue. हाँ बाकी ये कह रहे हैं तो इन्होंने लॉज किया, अब इन्वेस्टिगेट कर लेंगे, पुलिस इन्वेस्टिगेट करेगी.
10: पुलिस हैव restore traffic, but the campus remains tense. The students have now been assured of an SIT probe. With Kamaljeet Singh Sandhu in Punjab's Phagwara, Bureau Report, India Today.
0: And on that very note, viewers, we're wrapping up the bulletin right here this hour. But do stay tuned to India Today as we keep bringing you all the latest updates through the evening. Thank you for watching.
14: You are watching India Today.

India alliance is very clear. Every single leader of the alliance, every single party is in full agreement that what is going on is absolutely illegal. It is anti-constitutional. I strongly believe that the legal safeguards provided to the election commissioner, which were instituted by this government, by the BJP government, to protect him no matter what he does, those safeguards need to be removed. If anybody is committing illegal acts against this nation, against our constitution, against India, they need to be tried for the criminal actions that they are involved in. This is treason, and he needs to be tried for treason.

0: Form 6 amendment is illegal in the absence of amending the 1960 rules. Number one. Number two, through that illegally amended Form 6, you conducted an SIR in Bengal and Bihar. The deletions made through that illegal Form 6, through that SIR, are illegal. And if the deletions are illegal in West Bengal and Bihar, the mandate is unconstitutional. This is the fundamental issue which we were waiting, we were expecting that they will talk about, they will address. This has not been addressed. Objection to yahi thi. This was the objection of Sandhu and Joshi.
1: The press note after the meeting of the entire election commission clearly states that all the development about SIR in various parts of the country was found to be valid and legally permissible by the Supreme Court of India. Supreme Court ne pure SIR ki prakriya ko challenge karte hue kaun log gaye the? Congress party gayi thi, Communist party gayi thi, CPM gayi thi aur TMC to darjano case kiya tha unhone. To sabko sunne ke baad Supreme Court ne SIR ko okay kaha.
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0: 18th of September 2016, one of the darkest chapters in India's war on counter-terror operations in Jammu and Kashmir. This was the day when Pakistani terrorists, they breached the perimeter fence of Uri military garrison, entered and carried out a massacre of Indian soldiers. 18 Indian braves made the supreme sacrifice of their lives. And that was the time a decision was taken to punish Pakistan terror at source. With me on this special broadcast is Lieutenant General Satish Dua. General Satish Dua was the Kashmir Corps commander and one of the key architects of India's retribution plan. Sir, welcome.
1: Thank you. Thank you, Gaurav.
0: It's 10 years of India's retribution, India's surgical strikes into Pakistan-occupied Jammu and Kashmir. Mm-hmm. How do you remember the 18th of September in 2016, the Uri terror attacks, sir?
1: Gaurav, I'm glad you framed the question like this, because in any case, I would have started with this. Because while everyone talks of the victory that we carved out as a never-before operation during the surgical strikes. But for me, I always go back to 18th of September, because 18th of September is a dark Sunday. It was a Sunday.
0: It was a Sunday.
1: It is the darkest day of my life. I lost 18 young lives on my watch. Yeah. So no commander, military commander, can live down that such a loss. So what we did 10 days later, 28th night we launched and 29th it was announced. What we did 10 days later, and we'll discuss how that happened, but that what came to be known as Uri surgical strike was only a consolation that we avenged the death of those brave hearts.
0: You know, I'll take you back to the night of 18th. Mm-hmm. It was very traumatic for us as civilians, as outsiders, yes, as people who cover the armed forces, but

0: for you to be leading those men, what did you hear? You know, what was the first information that you got, sir?
1: So it was on the early morning of 18th, somewhere around 4:30 or so, that I got the call from the GOC of the Baramulla division that there has been a terror attack at our camp at Uri. Now, as time passed, information started pouring in, and while that attack was going on, our troops were eliminating those terrorists. But in that time, the casualties kept mounting, and eventually it was 18.
0: My God.
1: And by that time, my first daybreak, I got a chopper and went to Uri. So by then the operation was over. That means the four terrorists had been eliminated, but not before we lost those 18 brave hearts.
0: In fact, each figure is like a stab in the heart. Absolutely. I mean, when it was 3, 4,
1: yes,
0: 6,
1: yes, yes.
0: 10, it's like,
1: every soldier realizes that it's an occupational hazard.
0: Yes.
1: Nevertheless, the grief is never lesser. And as a commander, more so. When I was a commanding officer of my own battalion for 3 years plus on the LOC, during which Kargil War also took place, I lost 6 soldiers, 2 majors and 6, total 8, 2 majors and 6 soldiers. So these are the things that you can never live down. You know, it weighs very heavy on the conscience and the heart, and the mind of a commander.
0: So these Pakistani terrorists, because I've been to that Uri garrison and we've seen it. So on the front side, it's very well protected.
1: Yes.
0: Apparently, they came from the rear when there was just barbed wire fence there.
1: True.
0: They were able to breach that barbed wire fence and just walk in. What is it that you thought that we need to do immediately to ensure this never happens again?
1: So, I mean, I'll be very frank and candid. I said it even then. There have been gaps in our security that they could manage to come in. My saying that there were that actually a battalion was being relieved in the process of being relieved by another battalion, and that's what happens in summers only, because only in summers that relief can take place. I remember you came there and we met then also. So because of that, in that camp there were more soldiers than it is built for, so there were tents. Because for those 3-4 weeks, while the acclimatization and the handing taking over process takes place, there are 2 battalions. Most of them are on post, but on the base there are many troops. So, because of that, we suffered more casualties.
0: Yes.
1: Otherwise, the number of the strength of soldiers would have been lesser. But that doesn't take anything away from the fact that they were sadly we were caught unaware.
0: And I believe. The then army commander came there, General Huda,
1: yes.
0: Army chief General Sohag.
1: Everyone was there.
0: And I believe Raksha Mantri also came.
1: Yes, and I'll tell you about that. So the army chief General Huda and I, we visited that place where fires were actually raging, because in one cookhouse, a cylinder had exploded and it had caught fire. And the mortal remains were being pulled out. And so all that, and sanitization operations were going on. Sanitization operations, I know you understand, but let me say that for the viewers that, you know, we search the nearby jungles and mountains if there are more terrorists hidden there or lurking around. So all that was being done. Then I got a call. And that I got a call from the defense secretary on my mobile. Mm-hmm. Saying the defense minister, he said, the defense minister is coming. I had never met him earlier, though later I worked with him. Mr. G. Mohan was the defense secretary, and he said, General Dua, the defense minister is coming, Raksha Mantri is coming. I remember my first response was a protest. Why today?
0: You know, I didn't want bodies are still there.
1: Yeah, and I didn't want VIPs on my hands. I was getting so many calls. You know, the army chief and army commander are very right to be there in a scenario of that magnitude. But I said, you know, I was handling so many calls. We were coordinating operations. We had to bring the mortal remains back. We had to transport them to different parts of the country and all that next day. So, but he said he's already taken off. When he was talking to me, he had already taken off. So there was no arguing. And when we received him at Srinagar airport, the army chief was there already. And he wanted to go to Uri. And I said, no, sir. I mean, that was my call, as Kashmir was operationally my domain. I said, no, sir, you can't go to, we can't let you go to
0: because Uri. Sanitation operations are still on.
1: Operations are on, a stray bullet, an explosion, an IED, something can happen.
0: True.
1: So I said, we can't. Let's go back to my headquarters. I'll take you to BB Kant. And as you know, BB Kant is just about a 45 minutes drive. But we took a helicopter, a Mi-17. It's a 7-8 minutes flight. Mi-17, as you know, it makes a lot of racket. True. You can't talk to each other.
0: True.
1: It is that moment, the first time I got during the day, where I was not talking to anyone.
0: Yeah.
1: And I was alone with my thoughts, my grief and my moments. And a thought struck me, what good can come out of it now that the defense minister has arrived today? You know, normally leaders thoda late aate hain, tab tak gussa thanda ho gaya hota hai, sort of a thing, you know. So I exactly thought of this. You know, when you said Desh mein gussa, let me recall for the viewers that few months before that, there was the Pathankot airbase terror attack. Then there was an attack on the EDI building in Pampore, a six-storied building. It kept showing on national media for 2 days. They
0: and
1: took
0: we
1: 66
0: lost brave soldiers of we the lost, 9 para
1: we
0: SF.
1: We lost, yeah, one from 10 and two from 9. But we took out all the 66 hostages safely.
0: Yes,
1: and the terrorists were killed. But it was a huge operation. So, you know, the terrorists were, the scale of operation and their audacity was on the increase, you know. So there was, like you said, I thought that there was a lot of anger in the nation. There's outrage against Pakistan-sponsored terrorism.
0: Yes.
1: My soldiers wanted revenge. The leadership is agitated, and we decided to turn this pain into an opportunity.
0: Yes.
1: But credit goes to Mr. Parikh. After his briefing, he says, "Toh ab kya karna hai?" I said, "Sir, by that, if you mean response, then I would like to discuss in my office, not in the operation room. You know, there are 30, 35 officers, including civilian officers who are accompanied from the Ministry of Defense along with the RM. And we can't talk in front of everyone." So we came to my office, only the defense minister.
0: And you have a very nice, quiet office. I mean, the co-commander's office is a very nice, quiet office.
1: It was not a quiet moment. There was turbulent and our minds were not at peace. So the defense minister, the army chief, the Northern Army Commander General Huda, and I, only four of us. So there, first the army chief spoke. I mean, he has to speak at national level. That's beyond my pay grade. So he spoke about the strengths and criticalities, etc. What is our preparedness level? Similarly, the army commander gave a picture of the whole command. That was a very, for him it is Ladakh, it is Nagro, Jammu region, and this for the army commander. Then he turned towards me. Now, Kashmir is my domain, operationally mine, was then. So I was thinking of how to grab his attention, and I said in Hindi. Suddenly I switched to Hindi and I said, "Sir, aap haan keh do, main kar dunga." I still remember. I said this. I have written this book in my first book.
0: Aap keh do, main kar dunga. Aap haan keh do.
1: He said what? And he says,
0: "What did you have in mind?"
1: Yeah, so I told him that. He says, "Sir, they send terrorists. They kill our civilians. They kill our soldiers, sometimes mutilate their bodies." It comes out in
0: news. Beheadings. 2013.
1: Oh.
0: Even before that?
1: Even before that, during my CO days.
0: When you were CO, there was a beheading?
1: There were beheadings.
0: Yeah.
1: Many times, the bat actions, as we call them. So I said, they do this and they run back. And they deny. Exactly. I said, we can't. Exactly my words. I said, we can't send terrorists there. So what do we do? Let us do something that has never been done before. We will go across. We know we will not entangle with Pakistan.
0: But haven't we gone across even in the past? If I remember correctly, you have sent soldiers across when you were CO after that beheading incident.
1: Yes,
0: your command.
1: Yes, we have.
0: Is this different?
1: Yeah. So, and I've answered this several times in the last decade, 8 years that I've been retired now. You know, how's that different? There are three different things. One, at the scale of it, the number of places that it happened simultaneously in what is now known as Uri surgical strikes was multiple places, not one place.
0: Okay.
1: Secondly, the depth. This was 4-5 kilometers inside.
0: Okay.
1: Different places, different depths. Earlier, those commissions are on the LOC, a little inside here, a little inside there. LOC is a nebulous concept. Okay, it's very easy to mark on a map.
0: Yes.
1: But there are places where LOC passes through villages.
0: Yes.
1: There are places where there are relatives on either side. So there are places where they talk, their cattle goes across and they get them back and things like that happen. You know, so that is a different concept. So the scale was different, one. Second, for the first time, all the three instruments were used. Military instrument, I'm talking of instruments of national power. So military instrument was used, that is the surgical strike itself, but also diplomatic. Now, I'll tell you a very interesting case. Nowadays, UN General Assembly is in session, right? Every September, UN General Assembly is in session. That was the case even then. 18th September, they attacked. This terrorist attack took place. 21st September was Nawaz Sharif's, Prime Minister Nawaz Sharif's address to the General Assembly. In those 3 days, our political and diplomatic machinery worked hard to isolate Pakistan on this terror attack. So they worked so hard that during those 3 days, the whole world was, you know, sort of criticizing Pakistan for this kind of terror attack. Then we have to decide how we will, when that attack, our response will take place. For that, Sushma Swaraj's address was on 25th September. So we said we will do it after that. Suppose some things go wrong, she should not draw flag. So, you know, the diplomatic instrument played very
0: well. But you were ready to go immediately?
1: Yes.
0: Boys were ready?
1: No. We can't go. We can't go the next day. We need some preparation. We actually needed some training. We made some mock-ups. So we did all that. So the boys did that, the special forces who went. Not immediately, but then this was one factor. We have to consider other factors like the moon phase. We want a dark night and, you know, not things like that. And the last thing, why it was different, I'm answering that question. For the first time ever, the country took ownership.
0: Yes.
1: The DGMO in full uniform came out and announced to the world, announced to the media, to the world media and national media, that he has already informed his counterpart in Pakistan that we did this. So that's the ownership. We did this because you did UDI and we don't want to escalate it.
0: Okay. But if I may, you know, in the past you've done surgical strikes or raids, if I may.
1: Raids, yes.
0: Raids have been done even in the past. This time, describe the scale. I mean, did you hit 15 places, 10 places? How many places did you hit? And on both sides of Pir Panjal?
1: Yes, of course. The initial idea was originated in my office when we discussed, as I told you. And that's also very interesting because... Okay, we'll talk about that later, how Mr. Parikar gave permission.
0: No, tell me now. How did Mr. Parikar give permission?
1: So once I said, ki we'll do this, he thought for a minute. And I thought the best one could hope for is that he will discuss it with the Prime Minister and, you know, you will get your orders later. He asked a few questions. And allow me not to say that. I can't be discussing details, operational details. So he asked a few questions to us, of us, and I answered most of them because the operations were mine. Of course, everybody answered. And he said, okay. Barobar comes later. He said, okay, I know. He said, okay. But he said there should be no casualties amongst own soldiers.
0: But how can you guarantee that?
1: Exactly. So I said, sir, I agree with you, there should be no casualties. But in an operation of this magnitude, casualties to honge. I mean, you will have to be prepared. Casualties to ho sakte hain. Then I said, no, but you have to be prepared. There will be casualties. Then he discussed some other things as well about casualties. But then I thought, and I actually kicked myself. You know, the Josh in me was, I kicked myself. The anger of that losing 18 soldiers and the Josh to do something. I kicked myself. Why did I say this? Now he will not. Now, how can he give permission once you are telling him there will be casualties? You know, politics in him. But he thought for a minute. And this is where I always say, if one man has to be credited, it is Mr. Parikar. He said then one word, barobar. So imagine he gave us, we had permission to do something that was never done before. It was said in front of my army chief, it was said in front of my army commander. We didn't have to take any approvals, we didn't have to, yes, we had to plan together, we had to take an oversight and guidance and all that. But the permission was given in field, it was No okay. presentations.
0: Okay. Now, explain this to me. You were Chinar Corps commander.
1: Yes.
0: So, area north of Pir Panjal is your baby.
1: Kashmir Valley.
0: Kashmir Valley.
1: Yeah.
0: And you decided to go across and hit.
1: No, but then army commander decided to, very rightly, we discussed then, huh. after Mr. Parikar left, how are we going to do it? Army commander very rightly decided to expand.
0: That so, expanded how much?
1: Expanded to 16 Corps. That means yes. south of Pir Panjal also.
0: Yes.
1: So then, you know, the LOC is 780 kilometers yes. roughly. And we decided to do it across the spectrum. Now, what happens is it takes away the enemy's mind where all it is happening.
0: Yes.
1: And he will actually, if there are an X number of points, he will imagine more than X number of points are being hit.
0: So how many points did you hit? 15? 20?
1: I am not going to say anything.
0: 10?
1: I can't.
0: 10?
1: So you'll have to, how can I answer that?
0: More than half a dozen?
1: I'm not going to say no to that.
0: More than half a dozen. So between 6 and 10 is what you've hit.
1: Right.
0: So on either side of Pir Panjal. So our soldiers went in
1: yeah.
0: at 6 to 8 different places and went and hit. How deep did they go?
1: So the depth is different because the terrorist camps are targets that were terrorist camps. They are at variable depths, you know. So they went at different places. And also the size of the camp were different in all places. That means the number of terrorists, number of targets there were more or less, you know, so in different.
0: So we have security on our side because
1: yes.
0: they send in terrorists. So, you know, like in Uri, perhaps you have very good fencing at the LC. Or all along the 770 kilometers.
1: We have fencing behind the LOC.
0: Behind LC, correct.
1: Meant for terrorist
0: correct.
1: You know, infiltration. Meant to stop.
0: But he has no fence.
1: No. He never expects us to go there.
0: But he must not be having landmines at least.
1: So I'll tell you this, how it works is there are posts on either
0: yes.
1: side. Now, let's not talk about terrorist infiltration. Let's just talk about LOC, how we guard our borders.
0: Correct.
1: So there are posts on either side. And in good old days before 80s, there were only these posts.
0: Correct.
1: And the posts are ringed by a minefield.
0: Just the posts.
1: Just the posts. So why? Because they are for the defense of the post.
0: Correct.
1: So if their enemy attacks, so first they will encounter the landmines. So there are posts. There are minefields across the around the posts and other obstacles. But there are huge gaps in between. It is in these gaps using these gaps, the terrorists have started infiltrating over the last few decades.
0: So we use the same routes.
1: Yeah.
0: To
1: so we yes. So we do. We Indian Army has been doing patrolling, laying ambushes at night at the likely infiltration spots. We have put our fence. So we are becoming more and more defensive. Pakistan Army has no reason to be defensive in between the posts.
0: True.
1: I mean, before then,
0: correct.
1: Before 10 years. 2016, they had no reason to do this. Now it gives me a lot of satisfaction to see that they are also laying ambushes. Hmm. They are also patrolling because they fear this will happen anytime.
0: True.
1: So
0: good.
1: Absolutely. So
0: you bring uncertainty, let him also bleed.
1: Absolutely. So then when our troops infiltrated, we also infiltrated, huh. not terrorists, but huh. special forces. Those guys infiltrated, not entangling with the post, army post, and went and hit the terrorist camps, which is inside, and exfiltrated.
0: So how did they hit? What did they hit?
1: So what happens in a place, there are terrorists.
0: Yes.
1: There is some training infrastructure because they do training there, whether it's obstacle course or a firing range. Then there are some logistic dumps. So, how did they hit? Not like that movie. You know, there is no hand-to-hand combat. See, the Woody, the movie, stoked up a very positive patriotic sentiment. But, you know, you have to tell it like a story, like a movie.
0: Right.
1: But it was based on this. So, the attack does not take place that hand-to-hand and things like that. That doesn't.
0: So, standoff distance?
1: Absolutely. Why would we entangle with them?
0: Absolutely.
1: So, we used appropriate weapons, different types of weapons. In one case, FOL dump, that is
0: yes.
1: fuel dump,
0: oil, yeah,
1: oil barrels and all, they went up in smoke and on the UAV feed, we could see a black smoke billowing like a nuclear mushroom, wow. you know, rising. Because Also, the UAV, frankly, doesn't give the drones, as we call it nowadays. True. They don't give that frontal view that Hollywood or Bollywood movies show.
0: I mean, now FPV does.
1: FPV does, but otherwise, now you saw dots and you have to interpret the images in a military manner. So I mean,
0: there's a term which I can't use on TV. You did the first major strike in 2016, and after that, it was a free run, isn't it?
1: I will put it this way, that now even the Pakistan would be wary of doing high-profile attacks. Hmm. Now, if someone says, but unhone pehlgam kiya, and I would say, that is why they did it.
0: Hmm.
1: Because they tried all this, they tried Riyasi and all that. Hmm. They realized that unless they do something in the valley, it doesn't grab international attention.
0: Hmm.
1: Or even their people who are, you know, sort
0: funding
1: of
0: them.
1: Funding them. They don't count that. They want valley. So I suppose valley-centric, I mean, Pakistan is obsessed with the valley, so it has all become valley-centric.
0: Is it your impression that each time you mentioned we've escalated, that Operation Sindoor, when you're hitting his 12 air bases, and it's a joint operation, Army, Navy, Air Force, all three services, Navy deployed, but Army hit, Army hit really hard across LC. And again, he was having a change of battalion that time in Lipa Valley.
1: Absolutely.
0: And that's another story which I will tell our viewers one day.
1: Yeah.
0: It's such a... I mean, you can never say death even of the enemy is good news. But that, in a way, I looked at it as retribution even for Uri surgical strikes, sir. He was having a change of battalion and he was...
1: So it is... I agree with your sentence. You know, you can never say deaths are good. I wish there were no wars. But... it was poetic justice.
0: It was poetic justice. Yeah. And are we to understand that the template that started with the Uri surgical strike hitting both sides across the LC of both sides of Peer Panjal ranges, now it's been templated that God forbid he tries something, the pain will be deeper and harder?
1: I would even stick my neck out to say, I think whatever is the dispensation, that means whichever is the party in power, now you can't go back. That means if there is a high-profile terror attack, we have to hit them. Now it is, India has shed the soft nation tag.
0: Hmm.
1: The path has been shown by a very bold government. Three major operations we have seen.
0: Hmm.
1: And every time, you know, pushing the envelope further and deeper. So I think that template, like you said, has been set.
0: Can I be a little ambitious and ask you, can he also lose his limbs in this elsewhere? And I'm sure you've wargamed it. Can he lose POK?
1: That's a subject for another debate. It's a big debate. I still remember I spoke to you also once when this latest unrest took place a month ago or 1.5 months, 2 months ago. And I said this to you then, Gaurav. If the disenchantment in POK with Pakistan government does not necessarily translate into love for India, we have to be wary of that. So I'm saying that's a subject for another debate.
0: Fair enough. But for this conversation, General Dua, and for the thought to expand, because you've done this this raid even as a CO.
1: Right.
0: And to expand that, I think it was a brilliant decision to hit across, and perhaps that's the only way you can send a message to that state sponsor of radical Islamist terror, sir.
1: Gaurav, thank you for saying that. I just want to make 2 points. One very quick point, like you said, I've done these raids and everybody might say that what I'm talking about, but I've done a couple of these operations and I've, with approval of Army Headquarters, I've published that in my book called Bravest of the Brave.
0: Yes.
1: All right. The second thing, that important thing that I want to end by saying, thank you very much for saying that for planning or thinking through and execution. I am here sitting and talking to you today because I was a corps commander then, and it was planned in my office and my in front of my superiors with their guidance. I want to say that, you know, the credit doesn't go to me. The credit goes to those brave hearts who actually went across, risked their lives, and gave us an operation.
0: Forces.
1: While I told Mr. Parikar there will be casualties, but fortune favors the brave, we didn't have a single casualty. Second, it goes, the credit goes to my subordinate commanders, the GOCs, their staff, my own staff, and the oversight and guidance of the army commander.
0: Yeah.
1: At the command level, because he expanded it.
0: General to,
1: then 16 Corps was involved.
0: Yes. 16,
1: so 16 Corps machinery is also gets equal credit, you know. And then the oversight by the army headquarters, whether it's the chief or the DGMO. So besides the political leadership taking a bold call, it's always a team game. Army cannot, our apparatus, you know, you can't give credit to one person.
0: True.
1: It's, the forwards can convert a goal only if somebody gives them a pass.
0: Absolutely.
1: And then also if the backs are strong and the goalkeeper holds his.
0: Absolutely.
1: So everything put together has created this. And this operation, which has then only been in the later years, has only been expanded. So I think we owe it to everybody.
0: We indeed do. And many thanks for talking about the surgical strikes. 10 years. It's been 10 years.
1: Yes.
0: Pakistan has been punished, but perhaps Pakistan deserves a lot more punishment. The military terror infrastructure in Pakistan. General Dua, for joining me here on this special Chakravyuh podcast. Many thanks, sir.
1: Thank you. Thank you very much. Jai Hind.
0: Jai Hind, sir. And this actually is Bharat's civilizational philosophy. It's been mentioned in the past. For example, Ramdhari Singh Dinkar in Shakti and Kshama has actually mentioned, sach poochho to, sharme hi basti hai deepti vinay ki, sandhi vachan sampujya usi ka, jisme shakti vijay ki. Only the brave are respected. Fortune favors the brave.

majority of the commission, that is 2 out of 1, were kept in the dark on major decisions. Number two, the biggest grouse is half the decisions were made without even the two knowing. So even if they register dissent, while in a court of law, when there is a dissenting note by one of the judges, it is made public. This is a constitutional body. The dissent note is never made public.

0: It's completely, completely illegal and unethical. Completely unethical. And it shows that these people who are supposed to and who are at the highest level of our election system and the institutions that run our elections, they have party leanings. Not only they have party leanings, but they are actively propagating those parties. How can they run fair elections? It's one in a series of things that this gentleman has done, which are completely illegal and unconstitutional. And he needs to resign. And he needs to resign now.
1: We should work together in exposing the authoritarian and illegal manner in which the Election Commission of India, especially the Chief Election Commissioner, has been behaving. We also have to note that a former Chief Secretary of Kerala has now revealed that when Mr. Ganesh Kumar was a civil servant working with the Home Ministry of the country, he tried to influence the Kerala Chief Secretary to join BJP and try to become a minister.
0: The India Alliance is very clear. Every single leader of the Alliance, every single party is in full agreement that what is going on is absolutely illegal. It is anti-constitutional. I strongly believe that the legal safeguards provided to the Election Commissioner, which were instituted by this government, by the BJP government, to protect him no matter what he does, those safeguards need to be removed. If anybody is committing illegal acts against this nation, against our constitution, against India, they need to be tried for the criminal actions that they are involved in. This is treason, and he needs to be tried for treason.

India's rapidly growing cities, how safe are young women and couples when they step into public spaces? For young women and young couples, a simple evening outside can sometimes come with an unexpected calculation. Where can we sit? Which road should we take? How late is too late? Who is watching us? A park, a roadside, a market, a quiet stretch of road. Places that should simply be part of everyday city life can sometimes and suddenly become places of fear. In Postmortem, we get you stories of how young women were preyed upon by men who exploited their vulnerability.

0: Three men walk up to two 17-year-olds sitting inside a Delhi park. They do not introduce themselves by name. In fact, they introduce themselves by authority. The teenagers have come to Astha Kunj Park after visiting the Kalkaji Mandir. The men allegedly tell them that because they are minors, they can be booked for sitting there together. The police case is registered. Parents are being called. There might be trouble. The threats appear to work on the children. But there is one crucial fact the teenagers do not know. These three men are not policemen. And according to Delhi police, that lie led to a crime that has now shocked the entire city and raised that all too familiar question of women's safety in Delhi once again. It was Monday evening, September 21st. The 17-year-old girl who lives in Faridabad reaches Kalkaji Mandir with a 17-year-old male friend at around 7 p.m. After visiting the temple at approximately 7:30, they enter the adjoining Astha Kunj Park through gate number 7. They walk further inside and stop to talk. Then, three men, believed to be between 25 and 30 years of age, approach them. Police say the men pose as cops and accuse the teenagers of doing something wrong. The intimidation quickly escalates. According to the girl's complaint, the three separate her from her friend. One man restrains the boy. The girl is taken towards an old, dilapidated stone structure deeper inside the park. Police allege that the men then take turns restraining the boy while the others sexually assault the girl. One of the accused, Asif, allegedly threatens her with a firearm and even a knife. Her friend is also allegedly beaten up. The accused then leave very conveniently. At around 8:45 p.m., a call reaches the police. The call is made from the boy's mobile phone. Officers from Amar Colony Police Station reach Astha Kunj. The girl is found with her friend. She is taken for medical examination. Her statement is recorded and a case is registered under the POCSO Act and relevant provisions of the Bharatiya Nyaya Sahita. Police now have a serious problem. The girl can describe the men, but the crime happened inside a huge park. The suspects have already disappeared. And then there is another complication. There are no CCTV cameras at the park's entry or exit gates. So investigators have to look outside the park. Police collect the descriptions of the suspects and the clothes that they were wearing. Teams begin checking cameras in the surrounding areas to find out more evidence. CCTV routes are mapped. Technical evidence is also gathered and examined. Forensic teams work at the crime scene. Piece by piece, investigators begin putting identities to the descriptions. Three names emerge: Asif, Hemant and Mukesh. Hemant and Mukesh are apparently brothers. Hemant is a lawyer, while Mukesh is a final year BSc mathematics student. And investigators establish something else. The three men know each other. They live and work around the area and, according to the police, frequently meet up in that park. By Tuesday morning, the hunt for Asif is moving quickly. At around 6 in the morning, police receive information about his movement in Southeast Delhi. A team led by Inspector Rajendra Dagar positions itself near the District Magistrate's Office Road in Amar Colony. Police say Asif is travelling on a motorcycle. They move in. He is asked to surrender. What happens next is the police version of the events. Investigators say Asif pulls out a weapon and fires. Three rounds are fired. one bullet strikes a head constable's bulletproof jacket. Police fire back. Two shots are fired by the police. One hits Asif in the right leg. He falls. The motorcycle is also recovered. And Asif is taken to the hospital and placed under arrest. And look at where this confrontation takes place. Near the rear gate of Lady Shriram College for Women at approximately 50 meters from the campus. The other two suspects don't remain free for long. Police arrest Hemant and his younger brother Mukesh from their home. Now, within hours of the complaint, all three accused are in custody. They face serious allegations. But these remain allegations. Their guilt will have to be established in the court of law. For investigators, however, there is now another question. Why pretend to be policemen? Because according to the complaint, the deception was not incidental. It was the opening move. The alleged offenders did not initially mean to physically overpower the teenagers. They allegedly used fear of the law. But there is another part of this story. And to understand it, India Today went back to Aastha Kunj Park. Not for the police version, for a ground reality check. And what the team found shifts the focus from the accused to the place where the crime allegedly happened.
1: इस वक्त हम मौजूद हैं आस्था कुंज पार्क के अंदर जहां पर गैंग रेप की वारदात के बाद सिक्योरिटी बढ़ा दी गई है। इस वक्त आप देखिए हम पार्क के अंदर मौजूद हैं और आपको भारत तिब्बत सीमा पुलिस यहां पर 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
2: So we're currently at the back gate, the same back gate of an esteemed institution, Lady Shriram College, which ranks among some of the top universities of this country. Number one, yes, there are CCTV cameras that are placed right at the gate. There are police patrolling vehicles that are there right behind me, if you can take a look. And yes, this street, if we are to talk about, it does have access to street lighting at regular gaps. But the question remains, the park that you can see on the other side of that street light, well, that is a highly secluded park that remains to be quite in the dark most often times. And it is a park that's most often used by students because on the other side of this park are the paying guest facilities that are accessed by these students itself. So currently, when we speak of the security measures, yes, it's in a condition which has been questioned by the police.
0: Aastha Kunj is a large public park. It has several access points. But investigators found no CCTV cameras at its entry and exit gates. There are sections of the boundary wall that have completely collapsed. Some gates are not even manned. And after sunset, several stretches of the park are poorly lit. In other words, once you move away from the busier sections, surveillance thins out dramatically. Think about the contradiction here. When police began investigating the crime, they had to rely on CCTV cameras outside the park to trace the suspects. Inside the park, where the alleged crime took place, the surveillance system that could have recorded who entered, who left, and when simply wasn't there at the gates. The police themselves acknowledged this vulnerability. Joint Commissioner of Police Vijay Kumar said that the park is very large, can be entered from several points, has broken boundary walls, unguarded gates and poorly illuminated areas. This wasn't a hidden private property. This was a public park in South Delhi, near Kalkaji Mandir, near residential neighborhoods, near major educational institutions and yet after dark, parts of it could become almost invisible. The location of Asif's arrest adds another layer. An alleged offender in a sexual assault case is caught after an exchange of fire close to one of Delhi's best-known women's colleges. The reaction at Lady Shriram College is immediate. The incident triggers anxiety among students and renews demands for better security and policing around the area. And this case is not unfolding in isolation. The Kalkaji case is the fourth reported sexual assault case involving a minor in Delhi in less than 2 weeks. The cases are unrelated. The circumstances may be different, but their proximity in time has again put the safety of girls in the capital under scrutiny.
3: जो घटना हुई है तो यहीं पे जो वुमेन सेफ्टी बहुत क्वेश्चन है, यहीं पे पिंक बूथ है बट वो फंक्शनल नहीं है. यहीं पे इसी जो आस्था कुंज के आसपास के रास्ते हैं एंड वो जो पार्क है वहाँ पे भी मतलब म्यूडियल एज जो लोग हैं वो लोग मास्टरबेट करते हैं ओपनली.
4: 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Rekha Gupta ji, who's a woman chief minister, needs to give us some reassurance.
0: A safety audit of Delhi's parks has now been ordered, covering lighting, security, patrolling and even cleanliness. Police have also been asked to strengthen patrolling around parks and reinforce women-focused policing measures. One viral video has made the entire country cringe with disgust. Disgust for the men who brazenly molested a minor girl while her friend, also a minor, tried desperately to shield her. The rape in Delhi happened near a popular temple in a park under the shadows of popular Delhi landmark. The molestation in Bihar's Jamui also happened in an area which is desolate, but on the way to a popular getaway. Now we bring you the story of kids harassed by criminals and their misery made fodder for scrolling entertainment in social media by random handles.
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0: It is around 6:30 in the evening. Two class 10th students are returning from coaching in Jamui, Bihar. A boy and a girl, both minors, are traveling on a scooter near the Marwa Pahad area. Then a group of young men stops them. What follows is captured on camera. And that video will eventually become one of the most important pieces of evidence in this case. The students are allegedly surrounded and pulled off the scooter. The boy is grabbed by his collar. The girl is pulled by the neck. They are both abused and questioned. When the boy tries to intervene, the group allegedly turns on him. The two teenagers manage to get back towards their scooter, but the men keep following them. The girl is again pulled back into the mob. According to the police, the teenagers are then forced to apologize before being allowed to leave. The incident lasts only a few minutes, but someone is recording it as well, and that changes the investigation. The incident takes place on September 19th. Initially, there is no immediate police complaint from the two students. Then the video begins circulating on social media. Police now take note. The students are traced. Their statements are recorded. An FIR is registered under the POXO Act and relevant provisions of the Bharatiya Nyaya Sanhita. A special investigation team is also formed and investigators begin identifying the people seen in the footage. Police eventually identify around 7 people who are connected to the incident. 3 are minors. 3 suspects are arrested first. But there are 2 key accused also. One is Nandan Yadav, and the other is Hare Ram Yadav. Police receive information that two men are hiding near the Kyul River, close to the Jamui-Lakhisarai border. A team moves in. According to police, the suspects try to escape and Nandan is shot in the leg during the operation. Hare Ram is injured while allegedly attempting to flee. Both are arrested. Our report from the area found that the two men were known around the river belt and worked in jobs linked to sand transportation. Now, while police are tracking the accused, the same footage is spreading online. And this creates another legal problem. The video reveals the identity of a minor victim. Bihar Cyber Police registers a separate case against around 120 social media profiles for allegedly circulating the footage and revealing the minor girl's identity. Earlier, police had already begun taking action against accounts that were sharing the video.
5: Social media par jo nawalig peedita ki pehchan ko dikhakar jo video ko viral kiya ja raha hai, yah POXO Act ki susangat dhara 23-4, IT Act ki dhara aur Juvenile Justice Act ki dhara 74 ke तहत संज्ञेय अपराध है और इसी के तहत जो है साइबर थाने में आज कांड संख्या 45/26 दर्ज की गई है जिसमें 120 ऐसे सोशल मीडिया के डिफरेंट साइट के यूजर प्रोफाइल धारकों पर ये प्राथमिकी दर्ज की गई है.
0: The message from investigators is clear. Do not circulate it because the girl in that video is a minor and a victim. She is not content. The same recording that helped investigators pursue the accused also exposed the victim to thousands of strangers. The camera became evidence. Social media turned it into a spectacle. On September 23rd, accused Hare Ram Yadav was produced before a court. As police were taking him back after the hearing, a lawyer approached him. The lawyer slapped him. Police personnel were present. And that incident was also filmed. And once again, another moment connected to the case was captured on camera. This time, however, the person being assaulted was an accused in this case.
7: जैसा उन्होंने कृत्य किया उसके लिए तो थप्पड़ उसको तो गोली मार देना चाहिए. ठीक है, इसने जो कृत्य किया उसके लिए हम लोग पूरा जम्मू वासी शर्मिंदा है. हम अगर देखा जाए तो सारे मर्द समाज पर ये चाटा है, ये चाटा उसके मुंह पे वापस किया गया है.
0: Now the investigation is continuing. Another video outside a courtroom. Almost every stage has been captured on camera, but the most important footage is the one that should never have become public. The recording of a minor being humiliated. Once uploaded, it can be copied, forwarded, downloaded, reposted, deleted from one account and reappear on another. For the victim, there is no simple way to switch it off. Jamui leaves behind a question that is much harder to answer. Why did a group of young men feel entitled to stop two school children on the road in the first place? And why did someone feel entitled to record it? The first act was an assault. The recording preserved it. The forwarding multiplied its reach. And for a minor victim, that digital trail can last far longer than the original incident. Now, incident of a confrontation and harassment of young people by entitled men who claim to be moral policing the young. In each of these incidents, the vulnerability of young friends who were spending time together was exploited to gain power over them. This incident is from Odisha and it happened just a day after Jammu. A woman is crying on a road in Dhenkanal. Around her are several men. She keeps saying one thing and it is a plea to let them go. But the men don't move away. Instead, the confrontation continues. The footage is recorded on a mobile phone and later spreads across social media. The location is the road connecting Dhen Canal and Kapilash. The date is September 18th. And what happened there has now led to three arrests. The woman was traveling with a male companion, a young boy. According to police, they had visited the Kapilash area and were returning when a group of local men confronted them. The reported trigger was that some of the men considered an objectionable situation involving the couple. An argument followed. The couple moved on, but the confrontation allegedly continued on the road. The woman was surrounded. Her companion was also confronted and allegedly assaulted. The video shows the woman trying to persuade the men to let them go. That footage is now one of the key pieces of evidences in this matter. Whatever the group believed they had witnessed, they were not police officers. They had no authority to stop strangers and punish them. If someone believes an offense has occurred, there is a legal route. Call the police. What the law does not provide is a license for a group of people to surround someone, threaten them, or use force. And that is precisely what investigators now have to establish in this case. Who stopped the couple? Who followed them? Who assaulted them? And who recorded this incident? The incident itself happened on September 18th, but the video surfaced later and spread rapidly. Once police took cognizance, investigators began identifying the people visible in the footage. Three men were later arrested. They were identified as Saroj Nayak, who's 41 years old, Samir Nayak, 37 years old, and Sangram Rath, alias Durga. Police say Saroj and Samir are from Baniya village under Gondia police station, while Sangram Rath is from Raipur in Mandar. The most basic question is, this case is not complicated. If a person believes a couple is behaving improperly, what gives them the right to intervene physically? There is a difference between objecting to someone's

your offense and deciding the punishment yourself. The Dhen Canal investigation now has to establish where that line was crossed and by whom. That's all we have for you in Postmortem in India Today. It's time for a short break now. Keep watching India Today.

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0: Simha in Punjab's lovely professional university for a second night running. Protests over alleged rape gets violent. Police personnel attacked. Stones pelted at cops. Vehicles torched and damaged. Delhi minister in the slap gate storm, Parvesh Verma, slaps a youngster when allegedly confronted over poor quality road by Aam Aadmi Party leaders. Kejriwal demands his arrest. Verma defends his action, says his family was being abused. Politics speaks over the CEC row. BJP top gun slammed the opposition, accuses them of damaging constitutional institutions and undermining the democratic values. Congress attacks the BJP and CEC, calls Modi government illegitimate. Former Kerala Chief Secretary G.G. Thompson alleges CEC Gyanesh Kumar advised him to contest 2019 Lok Sabha polls on a BJP ticket in 2016 and that he rejected that very offer. LOP Rahul Gandhi meanwhile says CEC Gyanesh Kumar is a recruit for the BJP and the Prime Minister and the Home Minister had him as an umpire for the polls. BJP meanwhile called Thompson's claims fabricated as well. An uproar over the mysterious death of the 22-year-old Nimisha Thakuria in Guwahati. Cops detain one Asif Ali who claims Nimisha hung herself from a ceiling fan. Nimisha's family, neighbours protest the demanding justice. BJP invokes love jihad in the case. External Affairs Minister Jai Shankar's blunt message to Pakistan over its bizarre claim, says serial practitioner of terrorism misrepresented facts to the UNGA and that ties and terrorism cannot go along. External Affairs Minister says perpetrator of terrorism must mend its ways in a strong worded attack on Pakistan.
1: A serial practitioner of terrorism misrepresented facts before this assembly. Arguments were invoked to normalize terrorism and claim immunity from its consequences. That will not stand. Our right to defend ourselves against terrorism will be accepted.
0: Breaking news coming in. Three-year-old girl falls into an 80-foot open borewell in Faridabad. Massive rescue operation now underway. Reports indicate that the child fell into the borewell around 5:30 p.m. But despite 6 hours of strenuous efforts, she has not yet been rescued. A police team arrived and took charge of the situation while relief and rescue teams were also summoned to the site, as you can see in the visuals. The rescue team is attempting to reach the child by excavating the area around the borewell and carrying out other necessary procedures. Fire brigade units and an advanced life support ambulance have all been deployed at the very site, and this is all to assist with the operation, and yet they haven't unfortunately been able to bring the child out. Let's listen in to the voices coming in from the site, including the father of the very child.
2: रामदीन, ये कितने साल की बच्ची आपकी?
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0: A massive political firestorm erupts in Delhi. In the eye of the storm is Delhi Minister Parvesh Verma, who was seen slapping a youth in the video. Barma was at the spot to inspect the road condition when the incident took place. Barma was seen pushing down a man holding a phone and then slapping him. The victim, a youth named Sahib Singh, claims he confronted Barma over the deteriorating road surface and alleges the minister slapped him while he was recording the very interaction. Singh also alleges that Barma's associates threatened him while police personnel were present at the spot. Delhi PWD minister now has broken his silence, saying that he reacted as the youth abused his family and accused Jarnail Singh of seeking money from the contractors. But politics over the issue rages, with Aam Aadmi Party convener Kejriwal saying that Barma is a goon who resorted to violence when his corruption was exposed. Congress also accused the BJP leaders of arrogance, saying they think they're kings and warning that those who question them are beaten up.
4: हम यहाँ पर आए थे इनकी पीडब्ल्यूडी के दबाव से फोन आया था मिनिस्टर जी का ही सर को तो यहाँ पे देखने के लिए आए थे दिखाने आए थे ये रोड की क्या हालत है उन्हें दिखाया कि हाथ कैसे रोड उखड़ रही है सर ने 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
0: A massive showdown is unfolding in Punjab over an alleged rape claim at a lovely professional university in Fagwara. The protests continued for a second day amid the showdown that began yesterday over an unverified allegation, quickly escalated today with students blocking the Fagwara-Jalandhar stretch of the National Highway 44. Situation turned violent, stones were pelted, vehicles were vandalized, including a police vehicle, and the police personnel came under attack as security forces moved in to control the protesters. Cops have confirmed that police personnel have sustained injuries as well. Police have now registered an FIR and formed a special investigation team to investigate the allegation. But crucially, police have said that so far no substantiating evidence has been found to corroborate the rape claim. The probe will examine CCTV footages, forensic evidence, phone records and other technical evidences as well.
12: The window panes shattered. This is obviously a huge escalation because remember the cops, the LPU administration as well as the students, and there you can hear loud sounds coming in, and this means this is a major escalation. And obviously cops who had maintained patience, remember there are multiple versions, one which is being alleged by the students where they have been saying that as far as rape is concerned that has taken place, the LPU said no such thing happened. An FIR was registered, an SIT formed, but meanwhile what we can tell you is look at those visuals. What we can show you on India Today is that is where arson taking place. Senior cops obviously now taking shield. Several of them had to flee and we saw them actually fleeing space, and that is where the students have now escalated the matter, and that is the smoke billowing out. We don't know if it's a vehicle or if there is something more, but we can hear a loud noise coming in, which basically means that the students are out there in large numbers. That means there has to be a certain escalation coming in even from the force. But clearly, tense situation right here on ground zero is now what looks like a vehicle. Now we can confirm to you that is a vehicle which has been torched now. And this is where what we know is things taking a serious turn. Yes, I can confirm that to you. It is a Punjab police vehicle. Look at those number of students. We can feel the heat from there. And this is where what we can tell you is the police, and that is where what we can actually hear is we don't know. Several vehicles now, they were targeted and one of them has turned turtle, that being torched. And what we can hear is the students from the other side. This is going to be a major escalation, as I told you. Yes, look at that. Those are obviously sounds coming in from the car. This is where what we can tell you is several of these cops have been injured and they're being rushed. We saw somebody with a head injury. Remember, one of the negotiations that these students were having is that one, no FIR should be pressed against them. The other was that there should not be any sort of an aggressive action as far as the university is concerned.
13: There were some anti-national, anti-social elements who have pelted stones. So some mild lathi charge was done and we have retreated also, right?
12: Sir, it seems the situation is tense. Several of your cars have now been broken. What is the next?
13: I am assessing the situation. More force is being called.
14: मुलाजमों के चोटे आई है, बाद में देखते हैं।
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0: Violence in arson rocked Lovely Professional University in Punjab's Phagwara after students took to the streets over unverified allegations of sexual assault. Students vandalized university property, blocked the Jalandhar Phagwara highway. However, LPU has rejected the allegations as false information. Here's more on the same. Take a look. Vandalism, arson. High drama unfolded at Punjab's Lovely Professional University at its Phagwara campus. Hundreds of students gathered near the girls' hostel after midnight and unleashed total mayhem over an unverified report of rape.
12: There you can see the impact of that sort of violence and arson which took place. This is the mall inside the LPU where students come for entertainment, for eating. And there what you can see is the sort of damage which has been done, and extensive damage has been done, not just the eatery, but there are glass shattered all across, a whole lot of damage. But the allegations seem really serious.
0: Property was damaged and Jalandhar Phagwara National Highway was blocked by angry students. Total chaos unfolded after students alleged that a girl from G3 hostel was sexually assaulted 3 days ago by a construction worker and that no action had been taken. Some claims also alleged a suicide by the girl after the alleged rape.
12: They are alleging there have been instances of rape and suicide, something that the LPU has denied. They've issued a statement calling them fake news.
15: We have not got clear information, but we know that in our hostel, there was a rape case, there was no work. Our parents, our brothers and fathers, they don't come inside.
0: Police says the claims remain unverified and no corroborating evidence of the crime has been found so far.
13: We have registered the FIR and SIT has been formed. At the same time, we are also taking the 3 to 5 representatives of students who will investigate with us.
0: However, students maintain there is a cover-up by the university administration.
16: Cover-up kiya ja raha hai Lovely ki taraf se, kyunki ye incident hua hai. FIR bhi ho chuki hai, sare bit video proof hai hamare paas jo humne DIG sir ko dikha diya.
0: While talks got underway between the students and the university administration, the situation continues to remain tense. Lovely Professional University has rejected the allegation, saying anti-social elements were spreading false information to create confusion among students and disturb the campus environment.
17: Aapki jankari mein
18: kya hai? Madam, hamari jankari mein nahi tha kuch bhi aisa issue. Haan, baki ye keh rahe hain to inhone lodge kiya, ab investigate kar lenge, police investigate karegi.
0: Police have restored traffic, but the campus remains tense. The students have now been assured of an SIT probe. With Kamaljeet Singh Sandhu in Punjab's Phagwara, Bureau Report, India Today. Chilling death in Guwahati has left people shocked. A 22-year-old woman was found dead inside a homestay, and what exactly happened remains a mystery. The girl's parents have raised serious allegations in the case. Let's take a look at this report. A mysterious death in Guwahati and several unanswered questions. 22-year-old was found unconscious at a homestay in Guwahati. But questions about what happened inside the homestay are only rising. She was a sociology student at Guwahati University, was visiting Rudra's kitchen homestay with her boyfriend Asif Ali. And the two had reportedly been staying there since September 20th. The homestay staff said the couple used to visit the property frequently. She was found unconscious and was rushed to the hospital where doctors declared her dead. Asif claimed that she hung herself from a ceiling fan and died by suicide. Police, however, say Asif's version is still being verified. The body has been sent for post-mortem.
19: গড়াল পেয়েছে তিনটা লড়াই নিমিষা ঠাকুরিয়া বোলা ছোৱালীজনী আনকনচিয়াছ অৱস্থাত হস্পিটেলাইজ কৰিছিলে আৰু পিছত জি এম চিত আমি ৰিফাৰ কৰা হ'ল, জি এম চিত ব্ৰড ডেড বুলি ডিক্লেয়াৰ দিছে আৰু সিহঁত তাৰমানে এই কেছৰ সন্দৰ্ভত আমি যি একিউজ সেই একিউজক ইতিমধ্যে ধৰিছোঁ আৰু এতিয়া পুলিচৰ কাষ্টডিত আছে আৰু সকলো আমি সোধপোছ কৰি আছোঁ।
0: Meanwhile, her father has made serious allegations claiming she was sexually assaulted by Asif and that she had called her mother saying she was assaulted.
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0: Her family and friends staged a protest demanding justice and seeking Assam Chief Minister's intervention in the case. Now a political storm is brewing with the VHP alleging that the 22-year-old was murdered and linked the case to what he termed as love jihad. Suicide or something more? With serious allegations now on record, the focus shifts to the police probe about what led to the death of the 22-year-old girl. Bureau Report, India Today. Politics is at its peak over CEC Gyanesh Kumar. The BJP slammed the Congress and the opposition over the row and backed the EC. The opposition, meanwhile, continued its attack on the poll panel and the BJP. Amid this, former Keralam Chief Secretary G.G. Thompson has alleged that Gyanesh Kumar, during a flight to Delhi in 2016, had advised him to contest the 2019 Lok Sabha elections on a BJP ticket, an offer Thompson says he rejected. Here's a report on the same. Take a look.
22: The political slugfest over CEC Gyanesh Kumar is intensifying, with both the government and opposition launching scathing attacks at each other.
23: Election, Congress.
22: BJP Chief Minister has launched a blistering attack on Congress and the other opposition parties and backed the Election Commission.
23: Lagatar inke dwara Bharat ki har samvedhanik sanstha ko हर संवैधानिक संस्था को कटघरे में खड़ा करने का प्रयास होता है। इलेक्शन कमीशन पे लगातार ये हमलावर है।
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22: Home Minister Amit Shah to hammer the grand old party over scams.
25: Jo anap sanap bolte hain usko desh ki janta ne kehna chahiye, aankdon ke sath charcha karne ke liye aaiye, kya kiya tha aapne 12 lakh crore ke ghaple ghotale bhrashtachar ke alave.
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22: Amid this, a decade-old alleged conversation between Gyanesh Kumar and former Kerala Chief Secretary G.G. Thompson has added more fuel to the already raging topic. Thompson has alleged that Gyanesh Kumar, during a flight to Delhi in 2016, advised him to contest the 2019 Lok Sabha elections on a BJP ticket, an offer Thompson says he rejected.
0: Congress targeted BJP over Thompson's allegations.
1: And it shows that these people who are supposed to and who are at the highest level of our election system and the institutions that run our elections, they have party leanings. Not only they have party leanings, but they are actively propagating those parties. How can they run fair elections?
0: And amid all this, the ECE held a crucial internal meeting jointly attended by Chief Election Commissioner Gyanesh Kumar and Election Commissioners Sukhbir Singh Sandhu and Vivek Joshi. The Commission also denied all allegations and said all its key decisions on SIR had been taken with unanimous approval of all three commissioners. It appears the fire is not getting doused anytime soon. So is the fresh chapter in CEC versus opposition lead to fresh political bloodletting? That remains to be the question. Peer Report, India Today. India's zero tolerance stand on terror once again front and center at the global stage. At the UNGA in New York, External Affairs Minister S. Jaishankar launched a sharp attack on Pakistan, calling it a serial practitioner of terrorism and making it clear that India will defend itself against terror. Jaishankar also spoke on the West Asia conflict and the global challenges posed by AI. Here's a report on the same. Take a look. India has delivered a sharp diplomatic snub to Pakistan on a global platform. External Affairs Minister S. Jaishankar lashed out at Pakistan Prime Minister and the UNGA. India put out a strong zero tolerance to terror message. Jaishankar called Pakistan a serial practitioner of terrorism and said that the country misrepresented facts.
2: A serial practitioner of terrorism misrepresented facts before this assembly. Arguments were invoked to normalize terrorism and claim immunity from its consequences. That will not stand. Our right to defend ourselves against terrorism will be exercised. That an Indian woman...
0: External Affairs Minister called for governments that support or facilitate terror activities to be held accountable and for financial networks backing terrorism to be exposed and dismantled.
2: Governments indulging in such practices must be held accountable. There must be no dilution in our zero tolerance approach towards terrorism. Its financial aspects, in particular, should be exposed and should be countered.
0: This comes after Pakistan Prime Minister Shehbaz Sharif tried to claim Operation Sindoor as Pakistan's victory. India once again reiterated that it will exercise right to defend itself against terror. He said goodwill and terror cannot coexist. Jaishankar also called for greater global stability, making a reference to the West Asia war, saying the effects of war are being felt across the world.
2: Tensions and violence also regrettably continue in West Asia or the Middle East. We strongly believe that a durable and lasting peace requires a two-state solution. In the meanwhile, India is contributing to humanitarian assistance and relief efforts for the Palestinian people.
0: India also expressed concern on the rising misuse of AI and said that it dilutes mutual respect among nations. India highlighted artificial intelligence, technology access and the challenges facing the Global South during his address. This comes just months after India hosted the AI Impact Summit in February 2026, with discussions covering AI development, access and international cooperation.
2: India hosted the AI Impact Summit this February, gathering together the best minds on that subject. We view AI as a transformational driver for human empowerment, economic prosperity, and population-scale problem-solving.
0: In a separate instance, after a session on seafarer safety on the sidelines of UNGA, a Pakistani journalist tried to heckle Jaishankar, but the move only backfired. Jaishankar was quick to put the journalist back in his place.
3: When your government will stop sponsoring terrorism in Pakistan, and why your government is trying to kill Sikh leader Gurbachan Singh Pannu here in New York? Can you just tell us when your government will stop sponsoring terrorism in Pakistan?
4: A terrorist country is asking me that question.
3: They are proof.
0: This time also, Pakistan brought the same script to New York, but was left red-faced again. Here a report, India Today. A Hamas terrorist, identified as one of Noah Arghamani's abductors, has been killed in an Israeli strike in central Gaza. Israeli forces and Shin Bet identified Saher Nidal Sakar as one of the men involved in the ghastly October 7 abduction of Arghamani and Avinatan Orr from the Nova Music Festival, a day that continues to scar several Israelis. India Today reports on the same. Take a look. There are some images that become permanently etched into the memory of an attack. For millions watching the horror of October 7, 2023 unfold, this was one of them. Noah Arghamani, screaming, terrified, being taken away on a motorcycle after Hamas-led gunmen attacked the Nova Music Festival. Beside her was her partner, Avinatan Orr. The man driving that motorcycle has now been killed. The Israeli military and Shin Bet say Saher Nidal Sakar was eliminated in an Israeli strike in central Gaza's Nuseirat. But it is the image of Noah that made this case so haunting. And then came the image Israelis had waited months to see. June 8, 2024. After nearly 8 months in captivity, Noah was rescued from Nuseirat alongside other hostages in an Israeli operation. A moment of unimaginable relief after 246 days of captivity. Today, the man allegedly behind one of the most iconic images of that hostage ordeal is dead. For Israel, his elimination closes another chapter tied directly to the trauma of October 7. But the image remains. The motorcycle, the terrified screams, from a symbol of October 7's horror to a symbol of survival. A chapter may have closed, but the memory of that day has not. Bureau Report, India Today. On that note, viewers, we're wrapping up the bulletin right here this hour, but do stay tuned to India Today as we keep following up on all of the top stories with the latest developments coming in. Thank you for watching. This is Shreya Kundu.
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1: Hello and welcome, viewers. You're watching India Today with me, Shriya Kundu, and we're tracking all of the top stories of the day right here. In this bulletin, we will first take a glance at the headlines at the very top. Tensions.

I am very curious that why did their reference go to the cabinet secretary? Were the two commissioners submitting the authority and prestige and unbridled powers of the election commission to the country's top bureaucrat? Because if they had substantial issues around the working of the commission, their reporting authority in some ways is the President of India. So therefore, I am unclear as to what transpired between these objections and the final decision.

This is the group of friends on the safety and security of shipping. Now, you will all be aware that in recent months, the world has seen unacceptable attacks on commercial shipping and merchandise. We are legally and morally independent. These have occurred from the Strait of Hormuz, the Red Sea. We believe that there can be no justification for such violence and loss of life. Put simply, these attacks must stop. As a major source country for seafarers, India has joined hands with Nigeria, boasts the largest shipping registry by tonnage,

A doll set from US-based toy company Zuru has left the internet doing a double take with a bizarre feature that lets the doll give birth.

Yes, you heard that right. An unboxing video by XOXO Toys has viewers wondering who came up with this unusual concept. An American woman is giving Instagram users a glimpse into her everyday life in a Bihar village.

0: videos on the Singh family account, she shares household chores, cooking, skincare routines, and moments with her Indian husband.
1: How much I made in a week as a makeup artist? Chalo dekhte hain.
2: I start my week by doing makeup for Pooja Jain. She's from Singapore.
3: I do charge.
0: Delhi-based makeup artist Momina revealed she earned 4.5 lakh rupees for 5 brides and family bookings in just 1 week.
2: This year I did her wedding makeup and I charged 73,000 from her. Then I went to Kasoli for my beautiful bride and I did her and wedding makeup. I do charge 55,000 from her. Back to Delhi for Saloni Nahar and her family.
0: The luxury bridal makeup artist, who has worked in the industry for 5 years, said the milestone came after years of building her client list base.
2: On weekend, I did a bridal makeup. For that, I charged 37,500 rupees. My total for a week is 4.5 lakh.
4: This 53-year-old dad was about to run his first ever Hyrox for his son.
5: I have to outlive.
0: A 53-year-old single father took part in the Mumbai Hyrox fitness race as a tribute to his specially abled son, Rudra.
5: And this is my first Hyrox.
4: It was just so inspiring to see him go. He was literally fighting every step of the way, fighting it all to just make one person proud.
5: I did it for my son, Rudra, the special abled child.
4: As a single father, it must have been so...
0: Devang Gandhi began his fitness journey in 2024 and lost 30 kgs over 18 months.
4: His fitness was just...
5: Because I have to outlive him. I have to live more than him. I can take care of him.
0: Documenting the deeply personal motivation behind his transformation.
4: I really thought he would give up. And as I was watching him be extremely tired, in a lot of pain, and at the brink of giving up.
5: Oh, my son. Oh, my.
4: He drew all his strength just for this one cause. He finished it all for his son, Rudra.
6: Oh, hey guys. I'm here to overcome.
0: A 16-year-old boy from Belgavi, Karnataka, documented his attempt to overcome social anxiety on camera.
6: Care about others. And
0: despite repeatedly stammering through his sentences, Narhari Gulbani said he wanted to stop worrying about what others thought and become more confident.
6: I social anxiety and not to care about others. And yeah.
0: Dubai residents Rehan and Mohammed Shabib grabbed attention after buying 36 new iPhones worth around 1 crore rupees. The pair said many of the devices were booked for friends and customers in India after they spent the night waiting near Dubai Mall.
7: 14.
8: हमारी फिल्म आ रही है द वन फोर्स ऑफ द फॉरेस्ट. इस वन में रात को जाना वर्जित है.
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0: The duo visited the show while promoting their upcoming film The V1 Force of Forest.
10: My film, Misaligned, is a hybrid production, meaning real directors, writers and editors are still very much involved. It's not about replacing anyone, but about exploring new ways to tell stories.
11: Yes, you didn't really understand the question. Are the other actors on the screen with you real actors or are they computer-generated images? Do you know?
0: AI-generated actress Tilly Norwood ran into an unexpected glitch during an interview with Pierre Morgan.
10: They're all digital twins, just like me. It's a hybrid production, which means...
0: While answering a question about her film, Misaligned, the digital performer suddenly switched from English to Cantonese, leaving Morgan and fellow guest Tom Conti surprised by the abrupt change.
11: Did you get that, Piers?
3: Tilly, if I could just ask you a question. You suddenly seem to be speaking, it appears again, you seem to be speaking Chinese completely randomly for no reason. Why did you do that?
10: Oh, my apologies. It seems I had a little hiccup there. I certainly didn't mean to start speaking Chinese or impersonate peers. Sometimes my wires get a bit crossed, you know?
0: Indian Army personnel came to the rescue of a Himalayan brown bear cub trapped inside a glacier crevasse in Ladakh. The soldiers worked through the difficult icy terrain using ropes and tools to pull the cub out before it was eventually reunited with its family.
7: Oh.

0: Humanoid robots brought martial arts to the America's Got Talent stage alongside Chinese dancer Wu Yufei. Unitree G1 robots perform synchronized kicks, punches, flips, and dance moves with human performers, combining robotics and choreography in an unusual showcase that earned Sofia Vergara's live golden buzzer.
1: I don't even think that you need this, but I'm going to do it because you guys are amazing.

0: Maruk Mogul gave her father an emotional surprise by gifting him a home in Kuala Lumpur. Believing they were visiting someone else's apartment, he was left speechless when his daughter revealed it was actually his. The moment ended with an emotional hug between the two. Little Bella had her own special moment on the ice after watching Olympic champion Alyssa Liu perform. Once Liu finished, the young skater took to the rink herself, enthusiastically showing off her moves and turning the sporting moment into an adorable display of inspiration. Seven months pregnant, Jenny took on the demanding High Rocks mixed doubles race in Japan. The athlete completed challenges including running, sled pushes, lunges and wall balls, drawing attention online for her strength and determination while competing in the demanding endurance event during pregnancy. A home break-in in San Diego took an unexpected turn when golden retriever Nash met the intruder. Instead of sounding the alarm, the four-year-old dog repeatedly brought him toys, apparently hoping to play. While owners Dante Rolli and Stephanie Calderon watched the bizarre encounter through security cameras.
1: It's okay, okay.
2: Alright, stairway, we'll hold
3: the stairway,
2: just stand by for
3: storage.
2: You sing so well. What's your name?
3: Fatima.
0: Anupam K discovered an unexpected voice during a hotel stay when he met employee Fatima Rosario. After taking her permission, the actor recorded Fatima singing for him. Turning an everyday interaction into a warm musical moment that Kher later shared with his followers on social media.

After 10 days of festivities, food and celebrations, Mumbai is bidding farewell to Ganpati Bappa. As Lal Bagcha Raja begins his journey towards Visarjan, thousands of devotees gathered in Lal Bagh to catch a final glimpse and say goodbye.

0: vacation, Nita Ambani visited a famous Mumbai temple with their younger granddaughter Adya to seek Lord Ganesha's blessings. The visit came days after other members of the Ambani family, including Anant Ambani and Radhika Merchant, offered prayers at the shrine. Ayushman Khurana visited Mumbai's iconic Lal Bagh Charaja Pandal to seek Lord Ganesha's blessings ahead of his upcoming films. The actor shared pictures and a video from his visit, giving fans a glimpse of his festive outing.
1: Papa is finally here, now let me show you the entire decoration.
0: A Mumbai VFX artist gave Ganesh Chaturthi an artistic twist by recreating Girgaon Chowpatty in miniature. The detailed model features a giant Ganesh idol, devotees, police personnel, politicians and tourists, capturing the atmosphere of Mumbai's iconic Visarjan celebrations.

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6: A massive showdown is unfolding in Punjab over an alleged rape claim at a lovely professional university in Fagwara. The protests continued for a second day amid the showdown that began yesterday over an unverified allegation, quickly escalated today with students blocking the Fagwara Jalandhar stretch of the National Highway 44. Situation turned violent, stones were pelted, vehicles were vandalized, including a police vehicle, and the police personnel came under attack as security forces moved in to control the protesters. Cops have confirmed that police personnel have sustained injuries as well. Police have now registered an FIR and formed a special investigation team to investigate the allegation. But crucially, police have said that so far no substantiating evidence has been found to corroborate the rape claim. The probe will examine CCTV footages, forensic evidence, phone records and other technical evidences as well.
7: The window panes shattered. This is obviously a huge escalation because remember the cops, the LPU administration as well as the students, and there you can hear loud sounds coming in, and this means this is a major escalation. And obviously cops who had maintained patience, remember there are multiple versions, one which is being alleged by the students where they have been saying that as far as rape is concerned that has taken place, the LPU said no such thing happened. An FIR was registered, an SIT formed, but meanwhile what we can tell you is look at those visuals. What we can show you on India Today is that is where arson taking place. Senior cops obviously now taking shield. Several of them had to flee and we saw them actually fleeing space, and that is where the students have now escalated the matter, and that is the smoke billowing high. We don't know if it's a vehicle or if there is something more, but we can hear a loud noise coming in, which basically means that the students are out there in large numbers. That means there has to be a certain escalation coming in even from the force. But clearly, tense situation right here on ground zero is now what looks like a vehicle. Now we can confirm to you that is a vehicle which has been torched now. And this is where what we know is things taking a serious turn. Yes, I can confirm that to you. It is a Punjab police vehicle. Look at those number of students. We can feel the heat from there. And this is where what we can tell you is the police, and that is where what we can actually hear is, we don't know, several vehicles now, they were targeted and one of them has turned turtle, that being torched. And what we can hear is the students from the other side. This is going to be a major escalation, as I told you. Yes, look at that. Those are obviously sounds coming in from the car. This is where what we can tell you is several of these cops have been injured and they're being rushed. We saw somebody with a head injury. Remember, one of the negotiations that these students were having is that one, no FIR should be pressed against them. The other was that there should not be any sort of an aggressive action as far as the university is concerned.
8: There were some anti-national, anti-social elements who have pelted stones. Hmm. So some mild lathi charge was done and we have retreated also. Right.
7: Sir, it seems the situation is tense. Several of your cars have now been broken. What is the next?
8: I am assessing the situation. More force is being called.
5: मुलाजमों के चोटें आई हैं, बाद में देखते हैं।
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6: Violence in arson rocked Lovely Professional University in Punjab's Phagwara after students took to the streets over unverified allegations of sexual assault. Students vandalized university property, blocked the Jalandhar Phagwara highway. However, LPU has rejected the allegations as false information. Here's more on the same. Take a look. Vandalism, arson. High drama unfolded at Punjab's Lovely Professional University at its Phagwara campus. Hundreds of students gathered near the girls' hostel after midnight and unleashed total mayhem over an unverified report of rape.
7: There you can see the impact of that sort of violence and arson which took place. This is the mall inside the LPU where students come for entertainment, for eating. And there what you can see is the sort of damage which has been done, and extensive damage has been done, not just the eatery, but there are glass shattered all across, a whole lot of damage. But the allegations seem really serious.
6: Property was damaged and Jalandhar Phagwara National Highway was blocked by angry students. Total chaos unfolded after students alleged that a girl from G3 hostel was sexually assaulted 3 days ago by a construction worker and that no action had been taken. Some claims also alleged a suicide by the girl after the alleged rape.
7: They are alleging there have been instances of rape and suicide, something that the LPU has denied. They have issued a statement calling them fake news.
10: अरे हमें पूरी clear information नहीं मिली, but हमको जहाँ तक पता है कि हमारे hostel में कोई एक hostel में वहाँ पे rape case हुआ है, कोई worker नहीं किया। हमारे parents को, हमारे जो brother और father को थे, वो अंदर नहीं आने देते।
6: Police says the claims remain unverified and no corroborating evidence of the crime has been found so far.
8: We have registered the FIR and SIT has been formed. At the same time, we are also taking the three to five representatives of students who will investigate with us.
6: However, students maintain there is a cover-up by the university administration.
11: Cover-up kiya ja raha hai Lovely ki taraf se, kyunki ye incident hua hai. FIR bhi ho chuki hai, sare bit video proof hai hamare paas jo humne DIG sir ko dikha diya.
6: While talks got underway between the students and the university administration, the situation continues to remain tense. Lovely Professional University has rejected the allegation, saying anti-social elements were spreading false information to create confusion among students and disturb the campus environment.
12: आपकी जानकारी में क्या है?
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6: 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A 22-year-old woman was found dead inside a homestay, and what exactly happened remains a mystery. The girl's parents have raised serious allegations in the case. Let's take a look at this report. A mysterious death in Guwahati and several unanswered questions. 22-year-old was found unconscious at a homestay in Guwahati. But questions about what happened inside the homestay are only rising. She was a sociology student at Guwahati University, was visiting Rudra's kitchen homestay with her boyfriend Asif Ali. And the two had reportedly been staying there since September 20th. The homestay staff said the couple used to visit the property frequently. She was found unconscious and was rushed to the hospital, where doctors declared her dead. Asif claimed that she hung herself from a ceiling fan and died by suicide. Police, however, say Asif's version is still being verified. The body has been sent for post-mortem.
14: গড়ল পি এইচ তিনিটা লৰাই নিমিষা ঠাকুৰীয়া বোলা ছোৱালীজনী আনকনচিয়াছ অৱস্থাত হস্পিটেলাইজ কৰিছিলে আৰু পিছত জি এম চিত আমি ৰিফাৰ কৰা হ'ল. জি এম চিত তাইক ব্লাড টেষ্ট বুলি ডিক্লেয়াৰ দিছে আৰু সিহঁত তাৰমানে এই কেছৰ সন্দৰ্ভত আমি যি একিউজ সেই একিউজক ইতিমধ্যে ধৰিছোঁ আৰু এতিয়া পুলিচৰ কাষ্টডিত আছে আৰু সকলো আমি সোধ পোছ কৰিছোঁ.
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6: Her family and friends staged a protest demanding justice and seeking Assam Chief Minister's intervention in the case. Now a political storm is brewing, with the VHP alleging that the 22-year-old was murdered and linked the case to what he termed as love jihad. Suicide or something more? With serious allegations now on record, the focus shifts to the police probe about what led to the death of the 22-year-old girl. Bureau Report, India Today. Politics is at its peak over CEC Gyanesh Kumar. The BJP slammed the Congress and the opposition over the row and backed the EC. The opposition, meanwhile, continued its attack on the poll panel and the BJP. Amid this, former Keralam Chief Secretary G.G. Thompson has alleged that Gyanesh Kumar, during a flight to Delhi in 2016, had advised him to contest the 2019 Lok Sabha elections on a BJP ticket, an offer Thompson says he rejected. Here's a report on the same. Take a look.
17: The political slugfest over CEC Gyanesh Kumar is intensifying, with both the government and opposition launching scathing attacks at each other.
18: Election, Congress.
17: BJP Chief Minister has launched a blistering attack on Congress, and the other opposition parties and backed the Election Commission.
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17: Home Minister Amit Shah to hammer the grand old party over scams.
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17: Amid this, a decade-old alleged conversation between Gyanesh Kumar and former Kerala Chief Secretary G.G. Thompson has added more fuel to the already raging topic. Thompson has alleged that Gyanesh Kumar, during a flight to Delhi in 2016, advised him to contest the 2019 Lok Sabha elections on a BJP ticket, an offer Thompson says he rejected.
6: Congress targeted BJP over Thompson's allegations.
22: And it shows that these people who are supposed to and who are at the highest level of our election system and the institutions that run our elections, they have party leanings. Not only they have party leanings, but they are actively propagating those parties. How can they run fair elections?
17: And amid all this, the ECE held a crucial internal meeting jointly attended by Chief Election Commissioner Gyanesh Kumar and Election Commissioners Sukhbir Singh Sandhu and Vivek Joshi. The commission also denied all allegations and said all its key decisions on SIR had been taken with unanimous approval of all three commissioners. It appears the fire is not getting doused anytime soon. So is the fresh chapter in CEC versus opposition lead to fresh political bloodletting? That remains to be the question. Peer Report, India Today.
6: India's zero tolerance stand on terror once again front and center at the global stage. At the UNGA in New York, External Affairs Minister S. Jaishankar launched a sharp attack on Pakistan, calling it a serial practitioner of terrorism and making it clear that India will defend itself against terror. Jaishankar also spoke on the West Asia conflict and the global challenges posed by AI. Here's a report on the same. Take a look.
23: India has delivered a sharp diplomatic snub to Pakistan on a global platform. External Affairs Minister S. Jaishankar lashed out at Pakistan Prime Minister and the UNGA. India put out a strong zero tolerance to terror message. Jaishankar called Pakistan a serial practitioner of terrorism and said that the country misrepresented facts.
24: A serial practitioner of terrorism misrepresented facts before this assembly. Arguments were invoked to normalize terrorism and claim immunity from its consequences. That will not stand. Our right to defend ourselves against terrorism will be exercised. that an Indian woman...
23: External Affairs Minister called for governments that support or facilitate terror activities to be held accountable and for financial networks backing terrorism to be exposed and dismantled.
24: Governments indulging in such practices must be held accountable. There must be no dilution in our zero tolerance approach towards terrorism. Its financial aspects, in particular, should be exposed and should be countered.
23: This comes after Pakistan Prime Minister Shehbaz Sharif tried to claim Operation Sindoor as Pakistan's victory. India once again reiterated that it will exercise right to defend itself against terror. He said goodwill and terror cannot coexist. Jaishankar also called for greater global stability, making a reference to the West Asia war, saying the effects of war are being felt across the world.
24: Tensions and violence also regrettably continue in West Asia or the Middle East. We strongly believe that a durable and lasting peace requires a two-state solution. In the meanwhile, India is contributing to humanitarian assistance and relief efforts for the Palestinian people.
23: India also expressed concern on the rising misuse of AI and said that it dilutes mutual respect among nations. India highlighted artificial intelligence, technology access and the challenges facing the Global South during his address. This comes just months after India hosted the AI Impact Summit in February 2026, with discussions covering AI development, access and international cooperation.
24: India hosted the AI Impact Summit this February, gathering together the best minds on that subject. We view AI as a transformational driver for human empowerment, economic prosperity, and population-scale problem-solving.
23: In a separate instance, after a session on seafarer safety on the sidelines of UNGA, a Pakistani journalist tried to heckle Jaishankar, but the move only backfired. Jaishankar was quick to put the journalist back in his place.
0: When your government will stop sponsoring terrorism in Pakistan, and why your government is trying to kill Sikh leader Gurbachan Singh Pannu here in New York? Can you just tell us when your government will stop sponsoring terrorism in Pakistan?
1: A terrorist country is asking me that question.
0: There are proofs.
23: This time also, Pakistan brought the same script to New York, but was left red-faced again. Here a report, India Today.
6: A Hamas terrorist, identified as one of Noah Arghamani's abductors, has been killed in an Israeli strike in central Gaza. Israeli forces and Shin Bet identified Saher Nidal Sakar as one of the men involved in the ghastly October 7 abduction of Arghamani and Avanatan Or from the Nova Music Festival, a day that continues to scar several Israelis. India Today reports on the same. Take a look.
23: There are some images that become permanently etched into the memory of an attack. For millions watching the horror of October 7, 2023 unfold, this was one of them. Noah Arghamani, screaming, terrified, being taken away on a motorcycle after Hamas-led gunmen attacked the Nova Music Festival. Beside her was her partner, Avanatan Or. The man driving that motorcycle has now been killed. The Israeli military and Shin Bet say Saher Nidal Sakar was eliminated in an Israeli strike in central Gaza's Nuseirat. But it is the image of Noah that made this case so haunting. And then came the image Israelis had waited months to see. June 8, 2024. After nearly 8 months in captivity, Noah was rescued from Nuseirat alongside other hostages in an Israeli operation. A moment of unimaginable relief after 246 days of captivity. Today, the man allegedly behind one of the most iconic images of that hostage ordeal is dead. For Israel, his elimination closes another chapter tied directly to the trauma of October 7th. But the image remains. The motorcycle, the terrified screams, from a symbol of October 7th's horror to a symbol of survival. A chapter may have closed, but the memory of that day has not. Bureau Report, India Today. On that note, viewers, we're wrapping up the bulletin right here this hour, but do stay tuned to India Today as we keep following up on all of the top stories with the latest developments coming in. Thank you for watching. This is Sriya Kundu.
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0: Now it is for it is time for the Rahul Gandhi to apologize to the people of India. It is now time for the Congress party to apologize to the people of India. You have repeatedly attacked Election Commission, that the Chief Election Commission has taken decision unilaterally. But yesterday, full commission came in one single frame, and they declared that all decision has been taken unanimously. Then why you have tried to create confusion among the minds of the people? What was your basis? Why you attack Election Commission?
1: A picture is a very clear picture. Mamata Banerjee of CPM Paschim Bengal. Kis tarike se jhoot kar raha hai, to picture seedha hai. Tin log milke kya Paschim Bengal mein to exception case hai. Paschim Bengal mein SIR ko lekar Election Commission ka power Supreme Court ne seize kiya tha. ERO ka power, Electoral Registration Officer. वो तो लॉजिकल डिस्क्रिमिनेशन में 60 लाख में जो 27 लाख रिजेक्ट किया वो तो जुडिशियल ऑफिसर ने किया. सुप्रीम कोर्ट में तो ममता बनर्जी और उनकी पार्टी एक बार नहीं 20 बार गया है ड्यूरिंग एसआईआर टाइम. डिस्ट्रिक्ट जजेस को अपॉइंट किया है सुप्रीम कोर्ट ने.

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1: A massive political firestorm erupts in Delhi. In the eye of the storm is Delhi Minister Parvesh Varma, who was seen slapping a youth in the video. Varma was at the spot to inspect the road condition when the incident took place. Varma was seen pushing down a man holding a phone and then slapping him. The victim, a youth named Sahib Singh, claims he confronted Varma over the deteriorating road surface and alleges the minister slapped him while he was recording the very interaction. Singh also alleges that Varma's associates threatened him while police personnel were present at the spot. Delhi PWD minister now has broken his silence, saying that he reacted as the youth abused his family and accused Jarnail Singh of seeking money from the contractors. But politics over the issue rages, with Aam Aadmi Party convener Kejriwal saying that Varma is a goon who resorted to violence when his corruption was exposed. Congress also accused the BJP leaders of arrogance, saying they think they're kings and warning that those who question them are beaten up.
2: हम यहाँ पर आए थे इनकी पीडब्ल्यूडी के जवाब से फोन आया था मिनिस्टर जी का ही सर को तो यहाँ पे देखने के लिए आए थे उन्हें दिखाने आए थे कि रोड की क्या हालत है उन्हें दिखाया कि हाथ कैसे रोड उखड़ रही है सर 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
1: A massive showdown is unfolding in Punjab over an alleged rape claim at a lovely professional university in Fagwara. The protests continued for a second day amid the showdown that began yesterday over an unverified allegation, quickly escalated today with students blocking the Fagwara-Jalandhar stretch of the National Highway 44. Situation turned violent, stones were pelted, vehicles were vandalized, including a police vehicle, and the police personnel came under attack as security forces moved in to control the protesters. Cops have confirmed that police personnel have sustained injuries as well. Police have now registered an FIR and formed a special investigation team to investigate the allegation. But crucially, police have said that so far no substantiating evidence has been found to corroborate the rape claim. The probe will examine CCTV footages, forensic evidence, phone records and other technical evidences as well.
10: The window panes shattered. This is obviously a huge escalation because remember the cops, the LPU administration as well as the students, and there you can hear loud sounds coming in, and this means this is a major escalation. And obviously cops who had maintained patience, remember there are multiple versions, one which is being alleged by the students where they have been saying that as far as rape is concerned that has taken place, the LPU said no such thing happened. An FIR was registered, an SIT formed, but meanwhile what we can tell you is look at those visuals. What we can show you on India Today is that is where arson taking place. Senior cops obviously now taking shield. Several of them had to flee and we saw them actually fleeing space, and that is where the students have now escalated the matter, and that is the smoke billowing high. We don't know if it's a vehicle or if there is something more, but we can hear a loud noise coming in, which basically means that the students are out there in large numbers. That means there has to be a certain escalation coming in even from the force. But clearly, tense situation right here on ground zero is now what looks like a vehicle. Now we can confirm to you that is a vehicle which has been torched now. And this is where what we know is things taking a serious turn. Yes, I can confirm that to you. It is a Punjab police vehicle. Look at those number of students. We can feel the heat from there. And this is where what we can tell you is the police, and that is where what we can actually hear is we don't know. Several vehicles now. They were targeted and one of them has turned turtle, that being torched, and what we can hear is the students from the other side. This is going to be a major escalation, as I told you. Yes, look at that. Those are obviously sounds coming in from the car. This is where what we can tell you is several of these cops have been injured and they're being rushed. We saw somebody with a head injury. Remember, one of the negotiation that these students were having is that one, no FIR should be pressed against them. The other was that there should not be any sort of an aggressive action as far as the university is concerned.
11: There were some anti-national, anti-social elements who have pelted stones. So some mild lathi charge was done. and we have retreated also, right?
10: Sir, it seems the situation is tense. Several of your cars have now been broken. What is the next?
11: I am assessing the situation. More force is being called.
12: ملازموں کے چوٹیں آئی ہیں بعد میں دیکھتے ہیں
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1: Violence and arson rock Lovely Professional University in Punjab's Phagwara after students took to the streets over unverified allegations of sexual assault. Students vandalized university property, blocked the Jalandhar Phagwara highway. However, LPU has rejected the allegations as false information. Here's more on the same. Take a look. Vandalism, arson. High drama unfolded at Punjab's Lovely Professional University at its Phagwara campus. Hundreds of students gathered near the girls' hostel after midnight and unleashed total mayhem over an unverified report of rape.
10: There you can see the impact of that sort of violence and arson which took place. This is the mall inside the LPU where students come for entertainment, for eating. And there what you can see is the sort of damage which has been done, and extensive damage has been done, not just the eatery, but there are glass shattered all across, a whole lot of damage. But the allegations seem really serious.
1: Property was damaged and Jalandhar Phagwara National Highway was blocked by angry students. Total chaos unfolded after students alleged that a girl from G3 hostel was sexually assaulted 3 days ago by a construction worker and that no action had been taken. Some claims also alleged a suicide by the girl after the alleged rape.
10: They are alleging there have been instances of rape and suicide, something that the LPU has denied. They've issued a statement calling them fake news.
14: अरे हमें पूरी clear information नहीं मिली, but हमको जहाँ तक पता कि हमारे hostel में कोई एक hostel में वहाँ पे rape case हुआ है, कोई worker नहीं किया, हमारे parents को, हमारे जो brother और father को थे, वो अंदर नहीं आने देते.
1: Police says the claims remain unverified and no corroborating evidence of the crime has been found so far.
11: We have registered the FIR and SIT has been formed. At the same time, we are also taking the three to five representatives of students who will investigate with us.
1: However, students maintain there is a cover-up by the university administration.
15: Cover-up kiya ja raha hai Lovely ki taraf se, kyunki ye incident hua hai, FIR bhi ho chuki hai, sare bit video proof hai hamare paas jo humne DIG sir ko dikha diya.
1: While talks got underway between the students and the university administration, the situation continues to remain tense. Lovely Professional University has rejected the allegation, saying anti-social elements were spreading false information to create confusion among students and disturb the campus environment.
10: आपकी जानकारी में क्या है?
16: मैडम, हमारी जानकारी में नहीं था कुछ भी ऐसा इशू. हाँ, बाकी ये कह रहे हैं तो इन्होंने लॉज किया, अब इन्वेस्टिगेट कर लेंगे, पुलिस इन्वेस्टिगेट करेगी.
1: Police have restored traffic, but the campus remains tense. The students have now been assured of an SIT probe. With Kamaljeet Singh Sandhu in Punjab's Phagwara, Bureau Report, India Today. Chilling death in Guwahati has left people shocked. A 22-year-old woman was found dead inside a homestay, and what exactly happened remains a mystery. The girl's parents have raised serious allegations in the case. Let's take a look at this report. A mysterious death in Guwahati and several unanswered questions. 22-year-old was found unconscious at a homestay in Guwahati. But questions about what happened inside the homestay are only rising. She was a sociology student at Guwahati University, was visiting Rudra's kitchen homestay with her boyfriend Asif Ali. And the two had reportedly been staying there since September 20th. The homestay staff said the couple used to visit the property frequently. She was found unconscious and was rushed to the hospital where doctors declared her dead. Asif
17: claimed that she hung herself from a ceiling fan and died by suicide. Police, however, say Asif's version is still being verified. The body has been sent for post-mortem.
18: Unconscious of a start for the last course. Our piece of GMC and refer for a whole GMC that got that to be declared. Is it our Tamane? The case of Honda, but I mean, the accused, he accused of it wanted to resume. Our police are passport at the same. Our Polo, I mean, put to squeeze.
17: Meanwhile, her father has made serious allegations claiming she was sexually assaulted by Asif and that she had called her mother saying she was assaulted. Asif's parents, meanwhile, countered the charges.
19: So I
17: Her family and friends staged a protest demanding justice and seeking Assam Chief Minister's intervention in the case. Now a political storm is brewing, with the VHP alleging that the 22-year-old was murdered and linked the case to what he termed as love jihad. Suicide or something more? With serious allegations now on record, the focus shifts to the police probe about what led to the death of the 22-year-old girl. Bureau Report, India Today.
1: Politics is at its peak over CEC Gyanesh Kumar. The BJP slammed the Congress and the opposition over the row and backed the EC. The opposition, meanwhile, continued its attack on the poll panel and the BJP. Amid this, former Keralam Chief Secretary G.G. Thompson has alleged that Gyanesh Kumar, during a flight to Delhi in 2016, had advised him to contest the 2019 Lok Sabha elections on a BJP ticket, an offer Thompson says he rejected. Here's a report on the same. Take a look.
20: The political slogfest over CEC Gyanesh Kumar is intensifying, with both the government and opposition launching scathing attacks at each other.
21: Election, Congress.
20: BJP Chief Minister has launched a blistering attack on Congress and the other opposition parties and backed the Election Commission.
21: Lagatar inke dwara Bharat ki har samvedhanik sanstha ko हर संवैधानिक संस्था को कटघरे में खड़ा करने का प्रयास होता है इलेक्शन कमीशन पे लगातार ये हमलावर हैं
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20: Home Minister Amit Shah to hammer the grand old party over scams.
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20: The opposition too continued its attack on the Election Commission and BJP. Alleging the poll panel manufactured a mandate for the Modi government.
24: Voter list ki beimani inhone ki apne man marzi apni vichardhara ke adhikariyon ko post kiya voteron ko vote dalne nahi diya to ye beimani to ho hi rahi hai bas itni si baat ab khul gayi hai
20: Amid this, a decade-old alleged conversation between Gyanesh Kumar and former Kerala Chief Secretary G.G. Thompson has added more fuel to the already raging topic. Thompson has alleged that Gyanesh Kumar, during a flight to Delhi in 2016, advised him to contest the 2019 Lok Sabha elections on a BJP ticket. An offer, Thompson says, he rejected. Congress targeted BJP over Thompson's allegations.
0: And it shows that these people who are supposed to and who are at the highest level of our election system and the institutions that run our elections, they have party leanings. Not only they have party leanings, but they are actively propagating those parties. How can they run fair elections?
20: And amid all this, the ECE held a crucial internal meeting jointly attended by Chief Election Commissioner Gyanesh Kumar and Election Commissioners Sukhbir Singh Sandhu and Vivek Joshi. The Commission also denied all allegations and said all its key decisions on SIR had been taken with unanimous approval of all three commissioners. It appears the fire is not getting doused anytime soon. So is the fresh chapter in CEC versus opposition lead to fresh political bloodletting? That remains to be the question. Peer Report, India Today.
1: A Hamas terrorist, identified as one of Noah Arghamani's abductors, has been killed in an Israeli strike in central Gaza. Israeli forces and Shin Bet identified Saher Nidal Sakar as one of the men involved in the ghastly October 7 abduction of Arghamani and Avanatan Or from the Nova Music Festival, a day that continues to scar several Israelis. India Today reports on the same. Take a look. There are some images that become permanently etched into the memory of an attack. For millions watching the horror of October 7, 2023 unfold, this was one of them. Noah Arghamani, screaming, terrified, being taken away on a motorcycle after Hamas-led gunmen attacked the Nova Music Festival. Beside her was her partner, Avanat Noor. The man driving that motorcycle has now been killed. The Israeli military and Shin Bet say Saher Nidal Sakar was eliminated in an Israeli strike in central Gaza's Nuseirat. But it is the image of Noah that made this case so haunting. And then came the image Israelis had waited months to see. June 8, 2024. After nearly 8 months in captivity, Noah was rescued from Nuseirat alongside other hostages in an Israeli operation. A moment of unimaginable relief after 246 days of captivity. Today, the man allegedly behind one of the most iconic images of that hostage ordeal is dead. For Israel, his elimination closes another chapter tied directly to the trauma of October 7. But the image remains. The motorcycle, the terrified screams, from a symbol of October 7's horror to a symbol of survival. A chapter may have closed, but the memory of that day has not. Bureau Report, India Today. On that note, viewers, we're wrapping up the bulletin right here this hour, but do stay tuned to India Today as we keep following up on all of the top stories with the latest developments coming in. Thank you for watching. This is Sriya Kundu.
2: watching India Today.

A political slugfest has erupted over the explosive Gem Veeramani case in Tamil Nadu. Chief Minister Vijay directly questioned Stalin's silence over the case and demanded to know why action was not taken earlier. But Stalin has hit back, accusing Chief Minister Vijay of turning the abuse of minor girls into a political slugfest. And as the war of words escalates, legally the battle is tightening. Gem Granites owner Veeramani and co-accused Shanti and Mahindra Simman remain behind bars as their judicial custody has been extended until October 9. The Chennai POXO Special Court has received a police counter-affidavit strongly opposing bail for the two accused, Shanti and Simman. Investigators allege that Shanti received over 24 lakh rupees from Veeramani specifically to destroy crucial evidence. Police warn forensic examination of electronic devices are pending and unestablished victim identities mean releasing the accused would directly imperil witnesses and sabotage justice. Meanwhile, BJP is demanding a CBI probe into the alleged sex scandal, while TVK's ally CPIM has accused Vijay government of falsely taking credit for the case. With the investigation still underway, the case has become a major political flashpoint in Tamil Nadu. Bureau Report, India Today.

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7: A massive showdown is unfolding in Punjab over an alleged rape claim at a lovely professional university in Fagwara. The protests continued for a second day amid the showdown that began yesterday over an unverified allegation, quickly escalated today with students blocking the Fagwara Jalandhar stretch of the National Highway 44. Situation turned violent, stones were pelted, vehicles were vandalized, including a police vehicle, and the police personnel came under attack as security forces moved in to control the protesters. Cops have confirmed that police personnel have sustained injuries as well. Police have now registered an FIR and formed a special investigation team to investigate the allegation. But crucially, police have said that so far no substantiating evidence has been found to corroborate the rape claim. The probe will examine CCTV footages, forensic evidence, phone records and other technical evidences as well.
8: The window panes shattered. This is obviously a huge escalation because remember the cops, the LPU administration as well as the students, and there you can hear loud sounds coming in, and this means this is a major escalation. And obviously cops who had maintained patience, remember there are multiple versions, one which is being alleged by the students where they have been saying that as far as rape is concerned, that has taken place. The LPU said no such thing happened. An FIR was registered, an SIT formed. But meanwhile, what we can tell you is, look at those visuals. What we can show you on India Today is, that is where arson taking place. Senior cops, obviously now taking shield. Several of them had to flee. And we saw them actually fleeing space. And that is where the students have now escalated the matter. And that is the smoke billowing high. We don't know if it's a vehicle or if there is something more. But we can hear a loud noise coming in, which basically means that the students are out there in large numbers. That means there has to be a certain escalation coming in even from the force. But clearly, tense situation right here on ground zero is now what looks like a vehicle. Now we can confirm to you that is a vehicle which has been torched now. And this is where what we know is things taking a serious turn. Yes, I can confirm that to you. It is a Punjab police vehicle. Look at those number of students. We can feel the heat from there. And this is where what we can tell you is the police, and that is where what we can actually hear is, we don't know, several vehicles now. They were targeted and one of them has turned turtle, that being torched. And what we can hear is the students from the other side. This is going to be a major escalation, as I told you. Yes, look at that. Those are obviously sounds coming in from the car. This is where what we can tell you is several of these cops have been injured and they're being rushed. We saw somebody with a head injury. Remember, one of the negotiation that these students were having is that one, no FIR should be pressed against them. The other was that there should not be any sort of an aggressive action as far as the university is concerned.
9: There were some anti-national, anti-social elements who have pelted stones. So some mild lathi charge was done. And we have retreated also, right?
8: Sir, it seems the situation is tense. Several of your cars have now been broken. What is the next?
9: I am assessing the situation. More force is being called.
10: ملازموں کے چوٹے آئی ہیں بعد میں دیکھتے ہیں
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7: Violence and arson rocked Lovely Professional University in Punjab's Phagwara after students took to the streets over unverified allegations of sexual assault. Students vandalized university property, blocked the Jalandhar-Phagwara highway. However, LPU has rejected the allegations as false information. Here's more on the same. Take a look. Vandalism, arson. High drama unfolded at Punjab's Lovely Professional University at its Phagwara campus. Hundreds of students gathered near the girls' hostel after midnight and unleashed total mayhem over an unverified report of rape.
8: There you can see the impact of that sort of violence and arson which took place. This is the mall inside the LPU where students come for entertainment, for eating. And there what you can see is the sort of damage which has been done, and extensive damage has been done, not just the eatery, but there are glass shattered all across, a whole lot of damage. But the allegations seem really serious.
7: Property was damaged and Jalandhar-Phagwara National Highway was blocked by angry students. Total chaos unfolded after students alleged that a girl from G3 hostel was sexually assaulted 3 days ago by a construction worker and that no action had been taken. Some claims also alleged a suicide by the girl after the alleged rape.
8: They are alleging there have been instances of rape and suicide, something that the LPU has denied. They've issued a statement calling them fake news.
12: अरे हमें पूरी clear information नहीं मिली, but हमको जहाँ तक पता कि हमारे hostel में कोई एक hostel में वहाँ पे rape case हुआ है, कोई worker नहीं किया, हमारे parents को, हमारे जो brother और father को थे, वो अंदर नहीं आने देते.
7: Police says the claims remain unverified and no corroborating evidence of the crime has been found so far.
9: We have registered the FIR and SIT has been formed. At the same time, we are also taking the three to five representatives of students who will investigate with us.
7: However, students maintain there is a cover-up by the university administration.
13: Cover-up kiya ja raha hai Lovely ki taraf se, kyunki ye incident hua hai, FIR bhi ho chuki hai, sare bit video proof hamare paas jo humne DIG sir ko dikha diya.
7: While talks got underway between the students and the university administration, the situation continues to remain tense. Lovely Professional University has rejected the allegation, saying anti-social elements were spreading false information to create confusion among students and disturb the campus environment.
14: आपकी जानकारी में क्या है?
15: मैडम, हमारी जानकारी में नहीं था कुछ भी ऐसा इशू. हाँ, बाकी ये कह रहे हैं तो इन्होंने लॉज किया, अब इन्वेस्टिगेट कर लेंगे, पुलिस इन्वेस्टिगेट करेगी.
7: Police have restored traffic, but the campus remains tense. The students have now been assured of an SIT probe. With Kamaljeet Singh Sandhu in Punjab's Phagwara, Bureau Report, India Today. Chilling death in Guwahati has left people shocked. A 22-year-old woman was found dead inside a homestay, and what exactly happened remains a mystery. The girl's parents have raised serious allegations in the case. Let's take a look at this report. A mysterious death in Guwahati and several unanswered questions. 22-year-old was found unconscious at a homestay in Guwahati. But questions about what happened inside the homestay are only rising. She was a sociology student at Guwahati University, was visiting Rudra's kitchen homestay with her boyfriend Asif Ali. And the two had reportedly been staying there since September 20th. The homestay staff said the couple used to visit the property frequently. She was found unconscious and was rushed to the hospital, where doctors declared her dead. Asif claimed that she hung herself from a ceiling fan and died by suicide. Police, however, say Asif's version is still being verified. The body has been sent for post-mortem.
16: তিনিটা লৰাই নিমিষা ঠাকুৰীয়া বোলা ছোৱালীজনী আনকনচিয়াছ অৱস্থাত হস্পিটেলাইজ কৰিছিলে আৰু পিছত জি এম চিত আমি ৰিফাৰ কৰা হ'ল জি এম চিত তাইক ব্লড ডেড বুলি ডিক্লেয়াৰ দিছে আৰু সিহঁত তাৰমানে এই কেছৰ সন্দৰ্ভত আমি যি একিউজ সেই একিউজক ইতিমধ্যে ধৰিছোঁ আৰু এতিয়া পুলিচৰ কাষ্টডিত আছে আৰু সকলো আমি সোধ পোছ কৰি আছোঁ
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7: Her family and friends staged a protest demanding justice and seeking Assam Chief Minister's intervention in the case. Now a political storm is brewing, with the VHP alleging that the 22-year-old was murdered and linked the case to what he termed as love jihad. Suicide or something more? With serious allegations now on record, the focus shifts to the police probe about what led to the death of the 22-year-old girl. Bureau Report,
19: India Today.
7: Politics is at its peak over CEC Gyanesh Kumar. The BJP slammed the Congress and the opposition over the row and backed the EC. The opposition, meanwhile, continued its attack on the poll panel and the BJP. Amid this, former Keralam Chief Secretary G.G. Thompson has alleged that Gyanesh Kumar, during a flight to Delhi in 2016, had advised him to contest the 2019 Lok Sabha elections on a BJP ticket, an offer Thompson says he rejected. Here's a report on the same. Take a look.
20: The political slugfest over CEC Gyanesh Kumar is intensifying, with both the government and opposition launching scathing attacks at each other.
21: Election, Congress.
20: BJP Chief Minister has launched a blistering attack on Congress, and the other opposition parties and backed the Election Commission.
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20: The opposition too continued its attack on the Election Commission and BJP, alleging the poll panel manufactured a mandate for the Modi government.
24: Voter list ki beimani inhone ki, apne man marzi aur apni vichardhara ke adhikariyon ko post kiya, voteron ko vote dalne nahi diya. To ye beimani to ho hi rahi hai. Bas itni si baat ab khul gayi hai.
20: Amid this, a decade-old alleged conversation between Gyanesh Kumar and former Kerala Chief Secretary G.G. Thompson has added more fuel to the already raging topic. Thompson has alleged that Gyanesh Kumar, during a flight to Delhi in 2016, advised him to contest the 2019 Lok Sabha elections on a BJP ticket. An offer, Thompson says, he rejected.
7: Congress targeted BJP over Thompson's allegations.
25: And it shows that these people who are supposed to and who are at the highest level of our election system and the institutions that run our elections, they have party leanings. Not only they have party leanings, but they are actively propagating those parties. How can they run fair elections?
20: And amid all this, the ECE held a crucial internal meeting jointly attended by Chief Election Commissioner Gyanesh Kumar and Election Commissioners Sukhbir Singh Sandhu and Vivek Joshi. The commission also denied all allegations and said all its key decisions on SIR had been taken with unanimous approval of all three commissioners. It appears the fire is not getting doused anytime soon. So is the fresh chapter in CEC versus opposition lead to fresh political bloodletting? That remains to be the question. Peer Report, India Today.
7: India's zero tolerance stand on terror once again front and center at the global stage. At the UNGA in New York, External Affairs Minister S. Jaishankar launched a sharp attack on Pakistan, calling it a serial practitioner of terrorism and making it clear that India will defend itself against terror. Jaishankar also spoke on the West Asia conflict and the global challenges posed by AI. Here's a report on the same. Take a look.
26: India has delivered a sharp diplomatic snub to Pakistan on a global platform. External Affairs Minister S. Jaishankar lashed out at Pakistan Prime Minister and the UNGA. India put out a strong zero tolerance to terror message. Jaishankar called Pakistan a serial practitioner of terrorism and said that the country misrepresented facts.
0: A serial practitioner of terrorism misrepresented facts before this assembly. Arguments were invoked to normalize terrorism and claim immunity from its consequences. That will not stand. Our right to defend ourselves against terrorism will be exercised. That an Indian woman...
26: External Affairs Minister called for governments that support or facilitate terror activities to be held accountable and for financial networks backing terrorism to be exposed and dismantled.
0: Governments indulging in such practices must be held accountable. There must be no dilution in our zero tolerance approach towards terrorism. Its financial aspects, in particular, should be exposed and should be countered.
26: This comes after Pakistan Prime Minister Shehbaz Sharif tried to claim Operation Sindoor as Pakistan's victory. India once again reiterated that it will exercise right to defend itself against terror. He said goodwill and terror cannot coexist. Jaishankar also called for greater global stability, making a reference to the West Asia war, saying the effects of war are being felt across the world.
0: Tensions and violence also regrettably continue in West Asia or the Middle East. We strongly believe that a durable and lasting peace requires a two-state solution. In the meanwhile, India is contributing to humanitarian assistance and relief efforts for the Palestinian people.
26: India also expressed concern on the rising misuse of AI and said that it dilutes mutual respect among nations. India highlighted artificial intelligence, technology access and the challenges facing the Global South during his address. This comes just months after India hosted the AI Impact Summit in February 2026, with discussions covering AI development, access and international cooperation.
0: India hosted the AI Impact Summit this February, gathering together the best minds on that subject. We view AI as a transformational driver for human empowerment, economic prosperity, and population-scale problem-solving.
26: In a separate instance, after a session on seafarer safety on the sidelines of UNGA, a Pakistani journalist tried to heckle Jaishankar, but the move only backfired. Jaishankar was quick to put the journalist back in his place.
1: When your government will stop sponsoring terrorism in Pakistan, and why your government is trying to kill Sikh leader Gurbaz Singh Pannu here in New York? Can you just tell us when your government will stop sponsoring terrorism in Pakistan?
2: A terrorist country is asking me that question.
1: They are proof.
26: This time also, Pakistan brought the same script to New York, but was left red-faced again. Here a report, India Today.
7: A Hamas terrorist, identified as one of Noah Arghamani's abductors, has been killed in an Israeli strike in central Gaza. Israeli forces and Shin Bet identified Saher Nidal Sakhar as one of the men involved in the ghastly October 7 abduction of Arghamani and Avanatan Or from the Nova Music Festival, a day that continues to scar several Israelis. India Today reports on the same. Take a look. There are some images that become permanently etched into the memory of an attack. For millions watching the horror of October 7, 2023 unfold, this was one of them. Noah Arghamani, screaming, terrified, being taken away on a motorcycle after Hamas-led gunmen attacked the Nova Music Festival. Beside her was her partner, Avanatan Or. The man driving that motorcycle
26: has now been killed. The Israeli military and Shin Bet say Sahir Nidal Sakhar was eliminated in an Israeli strike in central Gaza's Nuseirat. But it is the image of Noah that made this case so haunting. And then came the image Israelis had waited months to see. June 8, 2024. After nearly 8 months in captivity, Noah was rescued from Nuseirat alongside other hostages in an Israeli operation. A moment of unimaginable relief after 246 days of captivity. Today, the man allegedly behind one of the most iconic images of that hostage ordeal is dead. For Israel, his elimination closes another chapter tied directly to the trauma of October 7. But the image remains. The motorcycle, the terrified screams, from a symbol of October 7's horror to a symbol of survival. A chapter may have closed, but the memory of that day has not. Bureau Report, India Today. On that note, viewers, we're wrapping up the bulletin right here this hour, but do stay tuned to India Today as we keep following up on all of the top stories with the latest developments coming in. Thank you for watching. This is Shreya Kundu.
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0: 5 distinct faces, 1 common purpose. India informed and ahead, where the South finds a voice. Super 6. Sharp questions, 0 distractions.
1: You also speak of poor children. Kangana ji, one can always draw analogies sitting high in ivory towers.
0: To the point. The nation's agenda, nothing else matters.
2: There are some who say Pakistan may not be on the verge of breaking. Our Pakistan army is unable to control the situation.
0: India first, where decades of experience speaks.
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0: News Track, every defining moment, every story that matters. The team that always speaks for you, because you matter.

0: Form 6 amendment is illegal in the absence of amending the 1960 rules. Number one. Number two, through that illegally amended Form 6, you conducted an SIR in Bengal and Bihar. The deletions made through that illegal Form 6, through that SIR, are illegal. And if the deletions are illegal in West Bengal and Bihar, the mandate is unconstitutional. This is the fundamental issue which we were waiting, we were expecting that they will talk about, they will address this. Not been addressed. Objection to yahi thi. This was the objection of Sandhu and Joshi.
1: The press note after the meeting of the entire election commission clearly states that all the development about SIR in various parts of the country was found to be valid and legally permissible by the Supreme Court of India. Supreme Court ne pure SIR ki prakriya ko challenge karte hue kaun log gaye the? Congress party gayi thi, Communist party gayi thi, CPM gayi thi aur TMC to darjano case kiya tha unhone. To sabko sunne ke baad Supreme Court ne SIR ko okay kaha.
2: Are watching India Today.
3: A massive political firestorm erupts in Delhi. In the eye of the storm is Delhi Minister Parvesh Varma, who was seen slapping a youth in the video. Varma was at the spot to inspect the road condition. When the incident took place, Varma was seen pushing down a man holding a phone and then slapping him. The victim, a youth named Sahib Singh, claims he confronted Varma over the deteriorating road surface and alleges the minister slapped him while he was recording the very interaction. Singh also alleges that Varma's associates threatened him while police personnel were present at the spot. Delhi PWD minister now has broken his silence, saying that he reacted as the youth abused his family and accused Jarnail Singh of seeking money from the contractors. But politics over the issue rages, with Aam Aadmi Party convener Kejriwal saying that Varma is a goon who resorted to violence when his corruption was exposed. Congress also accused the BJP leaders of arrogance, saying they think they're kings and warning that those who question them are beaten up.
4: हम यहां पर आए थे इनकी पीडब्ल्यूडी के जवाब से फोन आया था मिनिस्टर जी का ही सर को तो यहां पे देखने के लिए आए थे उन्हें दिखाने आए थे ये रोड की क्या हालत है उन्हें दिखाया कि हाथ कैसे रोड उखड़ रही है सर 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
3: A massive showdown is unfolding in Punjab over an alleged rape claim at a lovely professional university in Fagwara. The protests continued for a second day amid the showdown that began yesterday over an unverified allegation, quickly escalated today with students blocking the Fagwara Jalandhar stretch of the National Highway 44. Situation turned violent, stones were pelted, vehicles were vandalized, including a police vehicle, and the police personnel came under attack as security forces moved in to control the protesters. Cops have confirmed that police personnel have sustained injuries as well. Police have now registered an FIR and formed a special investigation team to investigate the allegation. But crucially, police have said that so far no substantiating evidence has been found to corroborate the rape claim. The probe will examine CCTV footages, forensic evidence, phone records and other technical evidences as well.
12: The window panes shattered. This is obviously a huge escalation because remember the cops, the LPU administration as well as the students, and there you can hear loud sounds coming in, and this means this is a major escalation. And obviously cops who had maintained patience, remember there are multiple versions, one which is being alleged by the students where they have been saying that as far as rape is concerned that has taken place, the LPU said no such thing happened. An FIR was registered, an SIT formed, but meanwhile what we can tell you is look at those visuals. What we can show you on India Today is that is where arson taking place. Senior cops obviously now taking shield, several of them had to flee and we saw them actually fleeing space, and that is where the students have now escalated the matter, and that is the smoke billowing high. We don't know if it's a vehicle or if there is something more, but we can hear a loud noise coming in, which basically means that the students are out there in large numbers. That means there has to be a certain escalation coming in even from the force. But clearly, tense situation right here on ground zero is now what looks like a vehicle. Now we can confirm to you That is a vehicle which has been torched now. And this is where what we know is things taking a serious turn. Yes, I can confirm that to you. It is a Punjab police vehicle. Look at those number of students. We can feel the heat from there. And this is where what we can tell you is the police, and that is where what we can actually hear is we don't know. Several vehicles now, they were targeted and one of them has turned turtle, that being torched. And what we can hear is the students from the other side. This is going to be a major escalation, as I told you. Yes, look at that. Those are obviously sounds coming in from the car. This is where what we can tell you is several of these cops have been injured and they're being rushed. We saw somebody with a head injury. Remember, one of the negotiation that these students were having is that one, no FIR should be pressed against them. The other was that there should not be any sort of an aggressive action as far as the university is concerned.
13: There were some anti-national, anti-social elements who have pelted stones. Hmm. So some mild lathi charge was done and we have retreated also. Right.
12: Sir, it seems the situation is tense. Several of your cars have now been broken. What is the next?
13: I am assessing the situation. More force is being called.
14: ملازموں کے چوٹے آئی ہیں بعد میں دیکھتے ہیں
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3: Violence and arson rocked Lovely Professional University in Punjab's Phagwara after students took to the streets over unverified allegations of sexual assault. Students vandalized university property, blocked the Jalandhar Phagwara highway. However, LPU has rejected the allegations as false information. Here's more on the same. Take a look. Arson. High drama unfolded at Punjab's Lovely Professional University at its Phagwara campus. Hundreds of students gathered near the girls' hostel after midnight and unleashed total mayhem over an unverified report of rape.
12: There you can see the impact of that sort of violence and arson which took place. This is the mall inside the LPU where students come for entertainment, for eating. And there what you can see is the sort of damage which has been done, and extensive damage has been done, not just the eatery, but there are glass shattered all across, a whole lot of damage. But the allegations seem really serious.
3: Property was damaged and Jalandhar Phagwara National Highway was blocked by angry students. Total chaos unfolded after students alleged that a girl from G3 hostel was sexually assaulted 3 days ago by a construction worker and that no action had been taken. Some claims also alleged a suicide by the girl after the alleged rape.
12: They are alleging there have been instances of rape and suicide, something that the LPU has denied. They have issued a statement calling them fake news.
16: अरे हमें पूरी clear information नहीं मिली, but हमको जहाँ तक पता कि हमारे hostel में कोई एक hostel में वहाँ पे rape case हुआ है, कोई worker नहीं किया. हमारे parents को, हमारे जो brother और father को थे, वो अंदर नहीं आने देते.
3: Police says the claims remain unverified and no corroborating evidence of the crime has been found so far.
13: We have registered the FIR and SIT has been formed. At the same time, we are also taking the three to five representatives of students who will investigate with us.
3: However, students maintain there is a cover-up by the university administration.
17: Cover-up kiya ja raha hai Lovely ki taraf se, kyunki ye incident hua hai, FIR bhi ho chuki hai, sare bit video proof hai hamare paas jo humne DIG sir ko dikha diya.
3: While talks got underway between the students and the university administration, the situation continues to remain tense. Lovely Professional University has rejected the allegation, saying anti-social elements were spreading false information to create confusion among students and disturb the campus environment.
18: आपकी जानकारी में क्या है?
19: मैडम, हमारी जानकारी में नहीं था कुछ भी ऐसा इश्यू. हाँ, बाकी ये कह रहे हैं तो इन्होंने लॉज किया, अब इन्वेस्टिगेट कर लेंगे, पुलिस इन्वेस्टिगेट करेगी.
3: पुलिस हैव restored traffic, but the campus remains tense. The students have now been assured of an SIT probe. With Kamaljeet Singh Sandhu in Punjab's Phagwara, Bureau Report, India Today. Chilling death in Guwahati has left people shocked. A 22-year-old woman was found dead inside a homestay, and what exactly happened remains a mystery. The girl's parents have raised serious allegations in the case. Let's take a look at this report. A mysterious death in Guwahati and several unanswered questions. 22-year-old was found unconscious at a homestay in Guwahati. But questions about what happened inside the homestay are only rising. She was a sociology student at Guwahati University, was visiting Rudra's kitchen homestay with her boyfriend Asif Ali. And the two had reportedly been staying there since September 20th. The homestay staff said the couple used to visit the property frequently. She was found unconscious and was rushed to the hospital, where doctors declared her dead. Asif claimed that she hung herself from a ceiling fan and died by suicide. Police, however, say Asif's version is still being verified. The body has been sent for post-mortem.
20: গড়াল পেয়েছে তিনটা লড়াই নিমিষা ঠাকুরিয়া বোলা ছোৱালীজনী আনকনচিয়াছ অৱস্থাত হস্পিটেলাইজ কৰিছিলে আৰু পিছত জি এম চিত আমি ৰিফাৰ কৰা হ'ল জি এম চিত তাইক ব্লাড ডেড বুলি ডিক্লেয়াৰ দিছে আৰু সিহঁত তাৰমানে এই কেছৰ সন্দৰ্ভত আমি যি একিউজ সেই একিউজক ইতিমধ্যে ধৰিছোঁ আৰু এতিয়া পুলিচৰ কাষ্টডিত আছে আৰু সকলো আমি সোধপোছ কৰিছোঁ
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3: Her family and friends staged a protest demanding justice and seeking Assam Chief Minister's intervention in the case. Now a political storm is brewing, with the VHP alleging that the 22-year-old was murdered and linked the case to what he termed as love jihad. Suicide or something more? With serious allegations now on record, the focus shifts to the police probe about what led to the death of the 22-year-old girl. Bureau Report, India Today. Politics is at its peak over CEC Gyanesh Kumar. The BJP slammed the Congress and the opposition over the row and backed the EC. The opposition, meanwhile, continued its attack on the poll panel and the BJP. Amid this, former Keralam Chief Secretary G.G. Thompson has alleged that Gyanesh Kumar, during a flight to Delhi in 2016, had advised him to contest the 2019 Lok Sabha elections on a BJP ticket, an offer Thompson says he rejected. Here's a report on the same. Take a look.
23: The
3: political slugfest over CEC Gyanesh Kumar is intensifying, with both the government and opposition launching scathing attacks at each other.
0: Election, Congress.
3: BJP Chief Minister has launched a blistering attack on Congress, and the other opposition parties and backed the Election Commission.
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3: Home Minister Amit Shah to hammer the grand old party over scams.
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3: The opposition too continued its attack on the Election Commission and BJP, alleging the poll panel manufactured a mandate for the Modi government.
23: Voter list ki beimani inhone ki, apne man marzi apni vichardhara ke adhikariyon ko post kiya, voteron ko vote dalne nahi diya. To ye beimani to ho hi rahi hai, bas itni si baat ab khul gayi hai.
3: Amid this, a decade-old alleged conversation between Gyanesh Kumar and former Kerala Chief Secretary G.G. Thompson has added more fuel to the already raging topic. Thompson has alleged that Gyanesh Kumar, during a flight to Delhi in 2016, advised him to contest the 2019 Lok Sabha elections on a BJP ticket. An offer, Thompson says, he rejected. Congress targeted BJP over Thompson's allegations.
24: And it shows that these people who are supposed to and who are at the highest level of our election system and the institutions that run our elections, they have party leanings. Not only they have party leanings, but they are actively propagating those parties. How can they run fair elections?
3: And amid all this, the ECE held a crucial internal meeting jointly attended by Chief Election Commissioner Gyanesh Kumar and Election Commissioners Sukhbir Singh Sandhu and Vivek Joshi. The commission also denied all allegations and said all its key decisions on SIR had been taken with unanimous approval of all three commissioners. It appears the fire is not getting doused anytime soon. So is the fresh chapter in CEC versus opposition lead to fresh political bloodletting? That remains to be the question. Peer Report, India Today. A Hamas terrorist, identified as one of Noah Argomani's abductors, has been killed in an Israeli strike in central Gaza. Israeli forces and Shin Bet identified Saher Nidal Sakar as one of the men involved in the ghastly October 7 abduction of Argomani and Avinatan Orr from the Nova Music Festival, a day that continues to scar several Israelis. India Today reports on the same. Take a look. There are some images that become permanently etched into the memory of an attack. For millions watching the horror of October 7, 2023 unfold, this was one of them. Noah Argomani, screaming, terrified, being taken away on a motorcycle after Hamas-led gunmen attacked the Nova Music Festival. Beside her was her partner, Avinatan Orr. The man driving that motorcycle has now been killed. The Israeli military and Shin Bet say Saher Nidal Sakar was eliminated in an Israeli strike in central Gaza's Nuseirat. But it is the image of Noah that made this case so haunting. And then came the image Israelis had waited months to see. June 8, 2024. After nearly 8 months in captivity, Noah was rescued from Nuseirat alongside other hostages in an Israeli operation. A moment of unimaginable relief after 246 days of captivity. Today, the man allegedly behind one of the most iconic images of that hostage ordeal is dead. For Israel, his elimination closes another chapter tied directly to the trauma of October 7. But the image remains. The motorcycle, the terrified screams, from a symbol of October 7's horror to a symbol of survival. A chapter may have closed, but the memory of that day has not. Bureau Report, India Today. On that note, viewers, we're wrapping up the bulletin right here this hour, but do stay tuned to India Today as we keep following up on all of the top stories with the latest developments coming in. Thank you for watching. This is Shreya Kundu.
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6: A massive showdown is unfolding in Punjab over an alleged rape claim at a lovely professional university in Fagwara. The protests continued for a second day amid the showdown that began yesterday over an unverified allegation, quickly escalated today with students blocking the Fagwara Jalandhar stretch of the National Highway 44. Situation turned violent, stones were pelted, vehicles were vandalized, including a police vehicle, and the police personnel came under attack as security forces moved in to control the protesters. Cops have confirmed that police personnel have sustained injuries as well. Police have now registered an FIR and formed a special investigation team to investigate the allegation. But crucially, police have said that so far no substantiating evidence has been found to corroborate the rape claim. The probe will examine CCTV footages, forensic evidence, phone records and other technical evidences as well.
7: The window panes shattered. This is obviously a huge escalation because remember the cops, the LPU administration as well as the students, and there you can hear loud sounds coming in, and this means this is a major escalation. And obviously cops who had maintained patience, remember there are multiple versions, one which is being alleged by the students where they have been saying that as far as rape is concerned that has taken place, the LPU said no such thing happened. An FIR was registered, an SIT formed, but meanwhile what we can tell you is look at those visuals. What we can show you on India Today is that is where arson taking place. Senior cops obviously now taking shield. Several of them had to flee and we saw them actually fleeing space, and that is where the students have now escalated the matter, and that is the smoke billowing out. We don't know if it's a vehicle or if there is something more, but we can hear a loud noise coming in, which basically means that the students are out there in large numbers, that means there has to be a certain escalation coming in even from the force. But clearly, tense situation right here on ground zero is now what looks like a vehicle. Now we can confirm to you that is a vehicle which has been torched now. And this is where what we know is things taking a serious turn. Yes, I can confirm that to you. It is a Punjab police vehicle. Look at those number of students. We can feel the heat from there. And this is where what we can tell you is the police, and that is where what we can actually hear is, we don't know, several vehicles now, they were targeted and one of them has turned turtle, that being torched. And what we can hear is the students from the other side. This is going to be a major escalation, as I told you. Yes, look at that. Those are obviously sounds coming in from the car. This is where what we can tell you is several of these cops have been injured and they're being rushed. We saw somebody with a head injury. Remember, one of the negotiation that these students were having is that one, no FIR should be pressed against them. The other was that there should not be any sort of an aggressive action as far as the university is concerned.
8: There were some anti-national, anti-social elements who have pelted stones. Hmm. So some mild lathi charge was done and we have retreated also. Right?
7: Sir, it seems the situation is tense. Several of your cars have now been broken. What is the next?
8: I am assessing the situation. More force is being called.
5: ملازموں کے چوٹے آئی ہیں بعد میں دیکھتے ہیں
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6: Violence in Austin rocked Lovely Professional University in Punjab's Phagwara after students took to the streets over unverified allegations of sexual assault. Students vandalized university property, blocked the Jalandhar Phagwara highway. However, LPU has rejected the allegations as false information. Here's more on the same. Take a look. Arson. High drama unfolded at Punjab's Lovely Professional University at its Phagwara campus. Hundreds of students gathered near the girls' hostel after midnight and unleashed total mayhem over an unverified report of rape.
7: There you can see the impact of that sort of violence and arson which took place. This is the mall inside the LPU where students come for entertainment, for eating. And there what you can see is the sort of damage which has been done, and extensive damage has been done, not just the eatery, but there are glass shattered all across, a whole lot of damage. But the allegations seem really serious.
6: Property was damaged and Jalandhar Phagwara National Highway was blocked by angry students. Total chaos unfolded after students alleged that a girl from G3 hostel was sexually assaulted 3 days ago by a construction worker and that no action had been taken. Some claims also alleged a suicide by the girl after the alleged rape.
7: They are alleging there have been instances of rape and suicide, something that the LPU has denied. They've issued a statement calling them fake news.
9: अरे हमें पूरी clear information नहीं मिली, but हमको जहाँ तक पता कि हमारे hostel में कोई एक hostel में वहाँ पे rape case हुआ है, कोई worker नहीं किया. हमारे parents को, हमारे जो brother और father को थे, वो अंदर नहीं आने देते.
6: Police says the claims remain unverified and no corroborating evidence of the crime has been found so far.
8: We have registered the FIR and SIT has been formed. At the same time, we are also taking the three to five representatives of students who will investigate with us.
6: However, students maintain there is a cover-up by the university administration.
10: Cover-up kiya ja raha hai Lovely ki taraf se, kyunki ye incident hua hai, FIR bhi ho chuki hai, sare bit video proof hai hamare paas jo humne DIG sir ko dikha diya.
6: While talks got underway between the students and the university administration, the situation continues to remain tense. Lovely Professional University has rejected the allegation, saying anti-social elements were spreading false information.
11: to create confusion among students and disturb the campus environment.
12: आपकी जानकारी में क्या है?
13: मैडम हमारी जानकारी में नहीं था कुछ भी ऐसा इशू. हाँ बाकी ये कह रहे हैं तो इन्होंने लॉज किया, अब इन्वेस्टिगेट कर लेंगे, पुलिस इन्वेस्टिगेट करेगी.
11: Have restored traffic, but the campus remains tense. The students have now been assured of an SIT probe. With Kamaljeet Singh Sandhu in Punjab's Pagwara, Bureau Report, India Today.
6: Chilling death in Guwahati has left people shocked. A 22-year-old woman was found dead inside a homestay, and what exactly happened remains a mystery. The girl's parents have raised serious allegations in the case. Let's take a look at this report. A mysterious death in Guwahati and several unanswered questions. 22-year-old was found unconscious at a homestay in Guwahati. But questions about what happened inside the homestay are only rising. She was a sociology student at Guwahati University, was visiting Rudra's kitchen homestay with her boyfriend Asif Ali. And the two had reportedly been staying there since September 20th. The homestay staff said the couple used to visit the property frequently. She was found unconscious and was rushed to the hospital where doctors declared her dead. Asif claimed that she hung herself from a ceiling fan and died by suicide. Police, however, say Asif's version is still being verified. The body has been sent for post-mortem.
14: গড়াল পেয়েছে তিনটা লড়াই নিমিষা ঠাকুরিয়া বোলা ছোৱালীজনী আনকনচিয়াছ অৱস্থাত হস্পিটেলাইজ কৰিছিলে আৰু পিছত জি এম চিত আমি ৰিফাৰ কৰা হ'ল জি এম চিত টাইপ ব্লাড টাইপ বুলি ডিক্লেয়াৰ দিছে আৰু সিহঁত তাৰমানে এই কেছৰ সন্দৰ্ভত আমি যি একিউজ সেই একিউজক ইতিমধ্যে ধৰিছোঁ আৰু এতিয়া পুলিচৰ কাষ্টডিত আছে আৰু সকলো আমি সোধপোছ কৰিছোঁ.
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6: Her family and friends staged a protest demanding justice and seeking Assam Chief Minister's intervention in the case. Now a political storm is brewing, with the VHP alleging that the 22-year-old was murdered and linked the case to what he termed as love jihad. Suicide or something more? With serious allegations now on record, the focus shifts to the police probe about what led to the death of the 22-year-old girl. Bureau Report, India Today. Politics is at its peak over CEC Gyanesh Kumar. The BJP slammed the Congress and the opposition over the row and backed the EC. The opposition, meanwhile, continued its attack on the poll panel and the BJP. Amid this, former Keralam Chief Secretary G.G. Thompson has alleged that Gyanesh Kumar, during a flight to Delhi in 2016, had advised him to contest the 2019 Lok Sabha elections on a BJP ticket, an offer Thompson says he rejected. Here's a report on the same. Take a look.
11: political slugfest over CEC Gyanesh Kumar is intensifying, with both the government and opposition launching scathing attacks at each other.
17: Election, Congress.
11: BJP Chief Minister has launched a blistering attack on Congress, and the other opposition parties and backed the Election Commission.
17: लगातार इनके द्वारा भारत की हर संवैधानिक संस्था को कड़घरे में खड़ा करने का प्रयास होता है. इलेक्शन कमीशन पे लगातार हमलावर है.
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11: Home Minister Amit Shah to hammer the grand old party over scams.
19: जो अनाप शनाप बोलते हैं उसको देश की जनता ने कहना चाहिए. आंकड़ों के साथ चर्चा करने के लिए आइए. क्या किया था आपने 12 लाख करोड़ के घपले घोटाले भ्रष्टाचार के अलावे.
11: The opposition too continued its attack on the Election Commission and BJP, alleging the poll panel manufactured a mandate for the Modi government.
20: Voter list ki beimani inhone ki, apne man marzi apni vichardhara ke adhikariyon ko post kiya, voteron ko vote dalne nahi diya. To ye beimani to ho hi rahi hai, bas itni si baat ab khul gayi hai.
11: Amid this, a decade-old alleged conversation between Gyanesh Kumar and former Kerala Chief Secretary G.G. Thompson has added more fuel to the already raging topic. Thompson has alleged that Gyanesh Kumar, during a flight to Delhi in 2016, advised him to contest the 2019 Lok Sabha elections on a BJP ticket. An offer, Thompson says, he rejected.
6: Congress targeted BJP over Thompson's allegations.
21: And it shows that these people who are supposed to and who are at the highest level of our election system and the institutions that run our elections, they have party leanings. Not only they have party leanings, but they are actively propagating those parties. How can they run fair elections?
11: And amid all this, the ECE held a crucial internal meeting jointly attended by Chief Election Commissioner Gyanesh Kumar and Election Commissioners Sukhbir Singh Sandhu and Vivek Joshi. The Commission also denied all allegations and said all its key decisions on SIR had been taken with unanimous approval of all three commissioners. It appears the fire is not getting doused anytime soon. So is the fresh chapter in CEC versus opposition lead to fresh political bloodletting? That remains to be the question. Peer Report, India Today.
6: India's zero tolerance stand on terror once again front and center at the global stage. At the UNGA in New York, External Affairs Minister S. Jaishankar launched a sharp attack on Pakistan, calling it a serial practitioner of terrorism and making it clear that India will defend itself against terror. Jaishankar also spoke on the West Asia conflict and the global challenges posed by AI. Here's a report on the same. Take a look. India has delivered a sharp diplomatic snub to Pakistan on a global platform. External Affairs Minister S. Jaishankar lashed out at Pakistan Prime Minister and the UNGA. India put out a strong zero tolerance to terror message. Jaishankar called Pakistan a serial practitioner of terrorism and said that the country misrepresented facts.
22: A serial practitioner of terrorism misrepresented facts before this assembly. Arguments were invoked to normalize terrorism and claim immunity from its consequences. That will not stand. Our right to defend ourselves against terrorism will be exercised. That an Indian woman...
6: External Affairs Minister called for governments that support or facilitate terror activities to be held accountable and for financial networks backing terrorism to be exposed and dismantled.
22: Governments indulging in such practices must be held accountable. There must be no dilution in our zero tolerance approach towards terrorism. Its financial aspects, in particular, should be exposed and should be countered.
6: This comes after Pakistan Prime Minister Shehbaz Sharif tried to claim Operation Sindoor as Pakistan's victory. India once again reiterated that it will exercise right to defend itself against terror. He said goodwill and terror cannot coexist. Jaishankar also called for greater global stability, making a reference to the West Asia war, saying the effects of war are being felt across the world.
22: Tensions and violence also regrettably continue in West Asia or the Middle East. We strongly believe that a durable and lasting peace requires a two-state solution. In the meanwhile, India is contributing to humanitarian assistance and relief efforts for the Palestinian people.
6: India also expressed concern on the rising misuse of AI and said that it dilutes mutual respect among nations. India highlighted artificial intelligence, technology access and the challenges facing the Global South during his address. This comes just months after India hosted the AI Impact Summit in February 2026, with discussions covering AI development, access and international cooperation.
22: India hosted the AI Impact Summit this February, gathering together the best minds on that subject. We view AI as a transformational driver for human empowerment, economic prosperity, and population-scale problem-solving.
6: In a separate instance, after a session on seafarer safety on the sidelines of UNGA, a Pakistani journalist tried to heckle Jaishankar, but the move only backfired. Jaishankar was quick to put the journalist back in his place.
0: When your government will stop sponsoring terrorism in Pakistan, and why your government is trying to kill Sikh leader Gurbachan Singh Pannu here in New York? Can you just tell us when your government will stop sponsoring terrorism in Pakistan?
1: A terrorist country is asking me that question.
0: They are proof.
6: This time also, Pakistan brought the same script to New York, but was left red-faced again. Here a report, India Today. A Hamas terrorist, identified as one of Noah Arghamani's abductors, has been killed in an Israeli strike in central Gaza. Israeli forces and Shin Bet identified Saher Nidal Sakar as one of the men involved in the ghastly October 7 abduction of Arghamani and Avanatan Or from the Nova Music Festival, a day that continues to scar several Israelis. India Today reports on the same. Take a look. There are some images that become permanently etched into the memory of an attack. For millions watching the horror of October 7, 2023 unfold, this was one of them. Noah Arghamani, screaming, terrified, being taken away on a motorcycle after Hamas-led gunmen attacked the Nova Music Festival. Beside her was her partner, Avanatan Or. The man driving that motorcycle has now been killed. The Israeli military and Shin Bet say Saher Nidal Sakar was eliminated in an Israeli strike in central Gaza's Nuseirat. But it is the image of Noah that made this case so haunting. And then came the image Israelis had waited months to see. June 8, 2024. After nearly 8 months in captivity, Noah was rescued from Nuseirat alongside other hostages in an Israeli operation. A moment
11: of unimaginable relief after 246 days of captivity. Today, the man allegedly behind one of the most iconic images of that hostage ordeal is dead. For Israel, his elimination closes another chapter tied directly to the trauma of October 7th. But the image remains. The motorcycle, the terrified screams, from a symbol of October 7th's horror to a symbol of survival. A chapter may have closed, but the memory of that day has not. Bureau Report, India Today. On that note, viewers, we're wrapping up the bulletin right here this hour, but do stay tuned to India Today as we keep following up on all of the top stories with the latest developments coming in. Thank you for watching. This is Shreya Kundu.
2: You are watching India Today.

The SIR process, as it was, the architecture of the SIR process was deeply flawed. The fact is, you've got a centralized software system which is overruling decisions taken by EROs. Goa is providing a clear example, 97 verified voters. And you don't address those emails, you don't address any of those issues. So it's not just the election commission split wide open. It's the process, the decision making that needs sunlight.

0: Now it is time for the Rahul Gandhi to apologize to the people of India. It is now time for the Congress party to apologize to the people of India. You have repeatedly attacked Election Commission, that the Chief Election Commission has taken decision unilaterally. But yesterday, full commission came in one single frame, and they declared that all decision has been taken unanimously. Then why you have tried to create confusion among the minds of the people? What was your basis? Why you attack Election Commission?
1: A picture is a very clear picture. Mamata Banerjee of CPM Paschim Bengal. Kis tarike se jhoot kar raha hai, to picture seedha hai. Tin log milke kya hai? Paschim Bengal mein to exception case hai. Paschim Bengal mein SIR ko lekar Election Commission ka power Supreme Court ne seize kiya tha. 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

0: are watching India Today.
1: A massive political firestorm erupts in Delhi. In the eye of the storm is Delhi Minister Parvesh Varma, who was seen slapping a youth in the video. Varma was at the spot to inspect the road condition when the incident took place. Varma was seen pushing down a man holding a phone and then slapping him. The victim, a youth named Sahib Singh, claims he confronted Varma over the deteriorating road surface and alleges the minister slapped him while he was recording the very interaction. Singh also alleges that Varma's associates threatened him while police personnel were present at the spot. Delhi PWD minister now has broken his silence, saying that he reacted as the youth abused his family and accused Jarnail Singh of seeking money from the contractors. But politics over the issue rages, with Aam Aadmi Party convener Kejriwal saying that Varma is a goon who resorted to violence when his corruption was exposed. Congress also accused the BJP leaders of arrogance, saying they think they're kings and warning that those who question them are beaten up.
2: हम यहाँ पर आए थे इनकी पीडब्ल्यूडी के जवाब से फोन आया था मिनिस्टर जी का ही सर को तो यहाँ पे देखने के लिए आए थे उन्हें दिखाने आए थे ये रोड की क्या हालत है उन्हें दिखाया कि हाथ कैसे रोड उखड़ रही है सर 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
1: A massive showdown is unfolding in Punjab over an alleged rape claim at a lovely professional university in Fagwara. The protests continued for a second day amid the showdown that began yesterday over an unverified allegation, quickly escalated today with students blocking the Fagwara-Jalandhar stretch of the National Highway 44. Situation turned violent, stones were pelted, vehicles were vandalized, including a police vehicle, and the police personnel came under attack as security forces moved in to control the protesters. Cops have confirmed that police personnel have sustained injuries as well. Police have now registered an FIR and formed a special investigation team to investigate the allegation. But crucially, police have said that so far no substantiating evidence has been found to corroborate the rape claim. The probe will examine CCTV footages, forensic evidence, phone records and other technical evidences as well.
10: The window panes shattered. This is obviously a huge escalation because remember the cops, the LPU administration as well as the students, and there you can hear loud sounds coming in, and this means this is a major escalation. And obviously cops who had maintained patience, remember there are multiple versions, one which is being alleged by the students where they have been saying that as far as rape is concerned that has taken place, the LPU said no such thing happened. An FIR was registered, an SIT formed, but meanwhile what we can tell you is look at those visuals. What we can show you on India Today is that is where arson taking place. Senior cops obviously now taking shield, several of them had to flee and we saw them actually fleeing space, and that is where the students have now escalated the matter, and that is the smoke billowing high. We don't know if it's a vehicle or if there is something more, but we can hear a loud noise coming in, which basically means that the students are out there in large numbers. That means there has to be a certain escalation coming in even from the force. But clearly, tense situation right here on ground zero is now what looks like a vehicle. Now we can confirm to you that is a vehicle which has been torched now, and this is where what we know is things taking a serious turn. Yes, I can confirm that to you. It is a Punjab police vehicle. Look at those number of students. We can feel the heat from there, and this is where what we can tell you is the police, and that is where what we can actually hear is, we don't know, several vehicles now, they were targeted and one of them has turned turtle, that being torched, and what we can hear is the students from the other side. This is going to be a major escalation, as I told you. Yes, look at that. Those are obviously sounds coming in from the car. This is where what we can tell you is several of these cops have been injured and they're being rushed. We saw somebody with a head injury. Remember, one of the negotiation that these students were having is that one, no FIR should be pressed against them. The other was that there should not be any sort of an aggressive action as far as the university is concerned.
11: There were some anti-national, anti-social elements who have pelted stones. So some mild lathi charge was done, and we have retreated also, right?
10: Sir, it seems the situation is tense. Several of your cars have now been broken. What is the next?
11: I am assessing the situation. More force is being called.
12: ملازموں کے چوٹیں آئی ہیں بعد میں دیکھتے ہیں
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1: Violence and arson rocked Lovely Professional University in Punjab's Phagwara after students took to the streets over unverified allegations of sexual assault. Students vandalized university property, blocked the Jalandhar Phagwara highway. However, LPU has rejected the allegations as false information. Here's more on the same. Take a look. Vandalism, arson. High drama unfolded at Punjab's Lovely Professional University at its Phagwara campus. Hundreds of students gathered near the girls' hostel after midnight and unleashed total mayhem over an unverified report of rape.
10: There you can see the impact of that sort of violence and arson which took place. This is the mall inside the LPU where students come for entertainment, for eating. And there what you can see is the sort of damage which has been done, and extensive damage has been done, not just the eatery, but there are glass shattered all across, a whole lot of damage. But the allegations seem really serious.
1: Property was damaged and Jalandhar Phagwara National Highway was blocked by angry students. Total chaos unfolded after students alleged that a girl from G3 hostel was sexually assaulted 3 days ago by a construction worker and that no action had been taken. Some claims also alleged a suicide by the girl after the alleged rape.
10: They are alleging there have been instances of rape and suicide, something that the LPU has denied. They've issued a statement calling them fake news.
14: अरे हमें पूरी clear information नहीं मिली, but हमको जहाँ तक पता कि हमारे hostel में कोई एक hostel में वहाँ पे rape case हुआ है, कोई worker नहीं किया, हमारे parents को, हमारे जो brother और father को थे, वो अंदर नहीं आने देते.
1: Police says the claims remain unverified and no corroborating evidence of the crime has been found so far.
11: We have registered the FIR and SIT has been formed. At the same time, we are also taking the three to five representatives of students who will investigate with us.
1: However, students maintain there is a cover-up by the university administration.
15: Cover-up kiya ja raha hai Lovely ki taraf se, kyunki ye incident hua hai, FIR bhi ho chuki hai, sare bit video proof hai hamare paas jo humne DIG sir ko dikha diya.
1: While talks got underway between the students and the university administration, the situation continues to remain tense. Lovely Professional University has rejected the allegation, saying anti-social elements were spreading false information to create confusion among students and disturb the campus environment.
10: आपकी जानकारी में क्या है?
16: मैडम, हमारी जानकारी में नहीं था कुछ भी ऐसा इशू. हाँ, बाकी ये कह रहे हैं तो इन्होंने लॉज किया, अब इन्वेस्टिगेट कर लेंगे, पुलिस इन्वेस्टिगेट करेगी.
1: Police have restored traffic, but the campus remains tense. The students have now been assured of an SIT probe. With Kamaljeet Singh Sandhu in Punjab's Phagwara, Bureau Report, India Today. Chilling death in Guwahati has left people shocked. A 22-year-old woman was found dead inside a homestay, and what exactly happened remains a mystery. The girl's parents have raised serious allegations in the case. Let's take a look at this report. A mysterious death in Guwahati and several unanswered questions. 22-year-old was found unconscious at a homestay in Guwahati. But questions about what happened inside the homestay are only rising. She was a sociology student at Guwahati University, was visiting Rudra's kitchen homestay with her boyfriend Asif Ali. And the two had reportedly been staying there since September 20th. The homestay staff said the couple used to visit the property frequently. She was found unconscious and was rushed to the hospital where doctors declared her dead. Asif claimed that she hung herself from a ceiling fan and died by suicide. Police, however, say Asif's version is still being verified. The body has been sent for post-mortem. Meanwhile, her father has made serious allegations claiming she was sexually assaulted by Asif and that she had called her mother saying she was assaulted. Asif's parents, meanwhile, countered the charges. Her family and friends staged a protest demanding justice and seeking Assam Chief Minister's intervention in the case. Now a political storm is brewing, with the VHP alleging that the 22-year-old was murdered and linked the case to what he termed as love jihad. Suicide or something more? With serious allegations now on record, the focus shifts to the police probe about what led to the death of the 22-year-old girl. Bureau Report, India Today. Politics is at its peak over CEC Gyanesh Kumar. The BJP slammed the Congress and the opposition over the row and backed the EC. The opposition, meanwhile, continued its attack on the poll panel and the BJP. Amid this, former Keralam Chief Secretary G.G. Thompson has alleged that Gyanesh Kumar, during a flight to Delhi in 2016, had advised him to contest the 2019 Lok Sabha elections on a BJP ticket, an offer Thompson says he rejected. Here's a report on the same. Take a look. The political slogfest over CEC Gyanesh Kumar is intensifying, with both the government and opposition launching scathing attacks at each other.
17: Election, Congress.
1: BJP Chief Minister has launched a blistering attack on Congress, and the other opposition parties and backed the Election Commission.
17: लगातार इनके द्वारा भारत की हर संवैधानिक संस्था को हर संवैधानिक संस्था को कटघरे में खड़ा करने का प्रयास होता है इलेक्शन कमीशन पे लगातार ये हमलावर हैं
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1: The opposition too continued its attack on the Election Commission and BJP. Alleging the poll panel manufactured a mandate for the Modi government.
20: Voter list ki beimani inhone ki apne man marzi apni vichardhara ke adhikariyon ko post kiya voteron ko vote dalne nahi diya to ye beimani to ho hi rahi hai bas itni si baat ab khul gayi hai
1: Amid this, a decade-old alleged conversation between Gyanesh Kumar and former Kerala Chief Secretary G.G. Thompson has added more fuel to the already raging topic. Thompson has alleged that Gyanesh Kumar, during a flight to Delhi in 2016, advised him to contest the 2019 Lok Sabha elections on a BJP ticket. An offer, Thompson says, he rejected. Congress targeted BJP over Thompson's allegations.
0: And it shows that these people who are supposed to and who are at the highest level of our election system and the institutions that run our elections, they have party leanings. Not only they have party leanings, but they are actively propagating those parties. How can they run fair election?
1: And amid all this, the ECE held a crucial internal meeting jointly attended by Chief Election Commissioner Gyanesh Kumar and Election Commissioners Sukhbir Singh Sandhu and Vivek Joshi. The commission also denied all allegations and said all its key decisions on SIR had been taken with unanimous approval of all three commissioners. It appears the fire is not getting doused anytime soon. So is the fresh chapter in CEC versus opposition lead to fresh political bloodletting? That remains to be the question. Peer Report, India Today. A Hamas terrorist, identified as one of Noah Argumani's abductors, has been killed in an Israeli strike in central Gaza. Israeli forces and Shin Bet identified Saher Nidal Sakar as one of the men involved in the ghastly October 7 abduction of Argumani and Avinatan Or from the Nova Music Festival, a day that continues to scar several Israelis. India Today reports on the same. Take a look. There are some images that become permanently etched into the memory of an attack. For millions watching the horror of October 7, 2023 unfold, this was one of them. Noah Argumani, screaming, terrified, being taken away on a motorcycle after Hamas-led gunmen attacked the Nova Music Festival. Beside her was her partner, Avinatan Or. The man driving that motorcycle has now been killed. The Israeli military and Shin Bet say Saher Nidal Sakar was eliminated in an Israeli strike in central Gaza's Nuseirat. But it is the image of Noah that made this case so haunting. And then came the image Israelis had waited months to see. June 8, 2024. After nearly 8 months in captivity, Noah was rescued from Nuseirat alongside other hostages in an Israeli operation. A moment of unimaginable relief after 246 days of captivity. Today, the man allegedly behind one of the most iconic images of that hostage ordeal is dead. For Israel, his elimination closes another chapter tied directly to the trauma of October 7. But the image remains. The motorcycle, the terrified screams, from a symbol of October 7's horror to a symbol of survival. A chapter may have closed, but the memory of that day has not. Bureau Report, India Today. On that note, viewers, we're wrapping up the bulletin right here this hour, but do stay tuned to India Today as we keep following up on all of the top stories with the latest developments coming in. Thank you for watching. This is Sriya Kundu.
2: watching India Today.

A political slugfest has erupted over the explosive Gem Veeramani case in Tamil Nadu. Chief Minister Vijay directly questioned Stalin's silence over the case.

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5: A massive showdown is unfolding in Punjab over an alleged rape claim at a lovely professional university in Phagwara. The protests continued for a second day amid the showdown that began yesterday over an unverified allegation, quickly escalated today with students blocking the Phagwara-Jalandhar stretch of the National Highway 44. Situation turned violent, stones were pelted, vehicles were vandalized, including a police vehicle, and the police personnel came under attack as security forces moved in to control the protesters. Cops have confirmed that police personnel have sustained injuries as well. Police have now registered an FIR and formed a special investigation team to investigate the allegation. But crucially, police have said that so far no substantiating evidence has been found to corroborate the rape claim. The probe will examine CCTV footages, forensic evidence, phone records and other technical evidences as well.
6: The window panes shattered. This is obviously a huge escalation because remember the cops, the LPU administration as well as the students, and there you can hear loud sounds coming in, and this means this is a major escalation. And obviously cops who had maintained patience, remember there are multiple versions, one which is being alleged by the students where they have been saying that as far as rape is concerned that has taken place, the LPU said no such thing happened. An FIR was registered, an SIT formed, but meanwhile what we can tell you is look at those visuals. What we can show you on India Today is that is where arson taking place. Senior cops obviously now taking shield. Several of them had to flee and we saw them actually fleeing space, and that is where the students have now escalated the matter, and that is the smoke billowing out. We don't know if it's a vehicle or if there is something more, but we can hear a loud noise coming in, which basically means that the students are out there in large numbers. That means there has to be a certain escalation coming in even from the force. But clearly, tense situation right here on ground zero is now what looks like a vehicle. Now we can confirm to you that is a vehicle which has been torched now. And this is where what we know is things taking a serious turn. Yes, I can confirm that to you. It is a Punjab police vehicle. Look at those number of students. We can feel the heat from there. And this is where what we can tell you is the police, and that is where what we can actually hear is we don't know. Several vehicles now, they were targeted and one of them has turned turtle, that being tossed. And what we can hear is the students from the other side. This is going to be a major escalation, as I told you. Yes, look at that. Those are obviously sounds coming in from the car. This is where what we can tell you is several of these cops have been injured and they're being rushed. We saw somebody with a head injury. Remember, one of the negotiations that these students were having is that one, no FIR should be pressed against them. The other was that there should not be any sort of an aggressive action as far as the university is concerned.
7: There were some anti-social elements who have pelted stones. Hmm. So some mild lathi charge was done and we have retreated also, right?
6: Sir, it seems the situation is tense. Several of your cars have now been broken. What is the next?
7: I am assessing the situation. More force is being called.
8: ملازموں کے چوٹے آئی ہیں بعد میں دیکھتے ہیں
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5: Violence in arson rocked Lovely Professional University in Punjab's Phagwara after students took to the streets over unverified allegations of sexual assault. Students vandalized university property, blocked the Jalandhar Phagwara highway. However, LPU has rejected the allegations as false information. Here's more on the same. Take a look. Vandalism, arson. High drama unfolded at Punjab's Lovely Professional University at its Phagwara campus. Hundreds of students gathered near the girls' hostel after midnight and unleashed total mayhem over an unverified report of rape.
6: There you can see the impact of that sort of violence and arson which took place. This is the mall inside the LPU where students come for entertainment, for eating. And there what you can see is the sort of damage which has been done, an extensive damage has been done, not just the eatery, but there are glass shattered all across, a whole lot of damage. But the allegations seem really serious.
5: Property was damaged and Jalandhar Phagwara National Highway was blocked by angry students. Total chaos unfolded after students alleged that a girl from G3 hostel was sexually assaulted 3 days ago by a construction worker and that no action had been taken. Some claims also alleged a suicide by the girl after the alleged rape.
6: They are alleging there have been instances of rape and suicide, something that the LPU has denied. They have issued a statement calling them fake news.
10: We have not got clear information, but we know that in our hostel, there was a rape case, no worker has done it. Our parents, our brother or father, they don't come to
5: Police says the claims remain unverified and no corroborating evidence of the crime has been found so far.
7: We have registered the FIR and SIT has been formed. At the same time, we are also taking the 3 to 5 representatives of students who will investigate with us.
5: However, students maintain there is a cover-up by the university administration.
11: Cover-up किया जा रहा है लवली की तरफ से क्योंकि ये incident हुआ है, FIR भी हो चुकी है, सारे भी video proof है हमारे पास जो हमने DIG sir को दिखा दिया.
5: While talks got underway between the students and the university administration, the situation continues to remain tense. Lovely Professional University has rejected the allegation, saying anti-social elements were spreading false information to create confusion among students and disturb the campus environment.
6: आपकी जानकारी में क्या है?
12: मैडम, हमारी जानकारी में नहीं था कुछ भी ऐसा इश्यू. हाँ, बाकी ये कह रहे हैं तो इन्होंने लॉज किया, अब इन्वेस्टिगेट कर लेंगे, पुलिस इन्वेस्टिगेट करेगी.
5: 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A 22-year-old woman was found dead inside a homestay, and what exactly happened remains a mystery. The girl's parents have raised serious allegations in the case. Let's take a look at this report. A mysterious death in Guwahati and several unanswered questions. 22-year-old was found unconscious at a homestay in Guwahati. But questions about what happened inside the homestay are only rising. She was a sociology student at Guwahati University, was visiting Rudra's kitchen homestay with her boyfriend Asif Ali. And the two had reportedly been staying there since September 20th. The homestay staff said the couple used to visit the property frequently. She was found unconscious and was rushed to the hospital, where doctors declared her dead. Asif claimed that she hung herself from a ceiling fan and died by suicide. Police, however, say Asif's version is still being verified. The body has been sent for post-mortem.
13: তিনিটা লৰাই নিমিষা ঠাকুৰীয়া বোলা ছোৱালীজনী আনকনচিয়াছ অৱস্থাত হস্পিটেলাইজ কৰিছিলে আৰু পিছত জি এম চিত আমি ৰিফাৰ কৰা হ'ল জি এম চিত তাইক ব্লাড ডেড বুলি ডিক্লেয়াৰ দিছে আৰু সিহঁত তাৰমানে এই কেছৰ সন্দৰ্ভত আমি যি একিউজ সেই একিউজক ইতিমধ্যে ধৰিছোঁ আৰু এতিয়া পুলিচৰ কাষ্টডিত আছে আৰু সকলো আমি সোধ পোছ কৰি আছোঁ
5: Meanwhile, her father has made serious allegations claiming she was sexually assaulted by Asif and that she had called her mother saying she was assaulted.
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5: Her family and friends staged a protest demanding justice and seeking Assam Chief Minister's intervention in the case. Now a political storm is brewing with the VHP alleging that the 22-year-old was murdered and linked the case to what he termed as love jihad. Suicide or something more? With serious allegations now on record, the focus shifts to the police probe about what led to the death of the 22-year-old girl. Bureau Report, India Today. Politics is at its peak over CEC Gyanesh Kumar. The BJP slammed the Congress and the opposition over the row and backed the EC. The opposition, meanwhile, continued its attack on the poll panel and the BJP. Amid this, former Keralam Chief Secretary G.G. Thompson has alleged that Gyanesh Kumar, during a flight to Delhi in 2016, had advised him to contest the 2019 Lok Sabha elections on a BJP ticket, an offer Thompson says he rejected. Here's a report on the same. Take a look. The political slugfest over CEC Gyanesh Kumar is intensifying, with both the government and opposition launching scathing attacks at each other.
16: Election, Congress.
5: BJP Chief Minister has launched a blistering attack on Congress, and the other opposition parties and backed the Election Commission.
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5: Amid this, a decade-old alleged conversation between Gyanesh Kumar and former Kerala Chief Secretary G.G. Thompson has added more fuel to the already raging topic. Thompson has alleged that Gyanesh Kumar, during a flight to Delhi in 2016, advised him to contest the 2019 Lok Sabha elections on a BJP ticket, an offer Thompson says he rejected. Congress targeted BJP over Thompson's allegations.
20: And it shows that these people who are supposed to and who are at the highest level of our election system and the institutions that run our elections, they have party leanings. Not only they have party leanings, but they are actively propagating those parties. How can they run fair elections?
5: And amid all this, the ECE held a crucial internal meeting jointly attended by Chief Election Commissioner Gyanesh Kumar and Election Commissioners Sukhbir Singh Sandhu and Vivek Joshi. The Commission also denied all allegations and said all its key decisions on SIR had been taken with unanimous approval of all three commissioners. It appears the fire is not getting doused anytime soon. So is the fresh chapter in CEC versus opposition lead to fresh political bloodletting? That remains to be the question. Peer Report, India Today. India's zero tolerance stand on terror once again front and center at the global stage. At the UNGA in New York, External Affairs Minister S. Jaishankar launched a sharp attack on Pakistan, calling it a serial practitioner of terrorism and making it clear that India will defend itself against terror. Jaishankar also spoke on the West Asia conflict and the global challenges posed by AI. Here's a report on the same. Take a look. India has delivered a sharp diplomatic snub to Pakistan on a global platform. External Affairs Minister S. Jaishankar lashed out at Pakistan Prime Minister and the UNGA. India put out a strong zero tolerance to terror message. Jaishankar called Pakistan a serial practitioner of terrorism and said that the country misrepresented facts.
21: A serial practitioner of terrorism misrepresented facts before this assembly. Arguments were invoked to normalize terrorism and claim immunity from its consequences. That will not stand. Our right to defend ourselves against terrorism will be exercised. That an Indian woman...
5: External Affairs Minister called for governments that support or facilitate terror activities to be held accountable and for financial networks backing terrorism to be exposed and dismantled.
21: Governments indulging in such practices must be held accountable. There must be no dilution in our zero tolerance approach towards terrorism. Its financial aspects, in particular, should be exposed and should be countered.
5: This comes after Pakistan Prime Minister Shehbaz Sharif tried to claim Operation Sindoor as Pakistan's victory. India once again reiterated that it will exercise right to defend itself against terror. He said goodwill and terror cannot coexist. Jaishankar also called for greater global stability, making a reference to the West Asia war, saying the effects of war are being felt across the world.
21: Tensions and violence also regrettably continue in West Asia or the Middle East. We strongly believe that a durable and lasting peace requires a two-state solution. In the meanwhile, India is contributing to humanitarian assistance and relief efforts for the Palestinian people.
5: India also expressed concern on the rising misuse of AI and said that it dilutes mutual respect among nations. India highlighted artificial intelligence, technology access, and the challenges facing the Global South during his address. This comes just months after India hosted the AI Impact Summit in February 2026, with discussions covering AI development, access, and international cooperation.
21: India hosted the AI Impact Summit this February, gathering together the best minds on that subject. We view AI as a transformational driver for human empowerment, economic prosperity, and population-scale problem-solving.
5: In a separate instance, after a session on seafarer safety on the sidelines of UNGA, a Pakistani journalist tried to heckle Jaishankar, but the move only backfired. Jaishankar was quick to put the journalist back in his place.
0: When your government will stop sponsoring terrorism in Pakistan, and why your government is trying to kill Sikh leader Gurbachan Singh Pannu here in New York? Can you just tell us when your government will stop sponsoring terrorism in Pakistan?
1: A terrorist country is asking me that question.
0: There are proofs.
5: This time also, Pakistan brought the same script to New York, but was left red-faced again. Here a report, India Today. A Hamas terrorist, identified as one of Noah Arghamani's abductors, has been killed in an Israeli strike in central Gaza. Israeli forces and Shin Bet identified Saher Nidal Sakhar as one of the men involved in the ghastly October 7 abduction of Arghamani and Avinatan Orr from the Nova Music Festival, a day that continues to scar several Israelis. India Today reports on the same. Take a look. There are some images that become permanently etched into the memory of an attack. For millions watching the horror of October 7, 2023 unfold, this was one of them. Noah Arghamani, screaming, terrified, being taken away on a motorcycle after Hamas-led gunmen attacked the Nova Music Festival. Beside her was her partner, Avinatan Orr. The man driving that motorcycle has now been killed. The Israeli military and Shin Bet say Saher Nidal Sakhar was eliminated in an Israeli strike in central Gaza's Nuseirat. But it is the image of Noah that made this case so haunting. And then came the image Israelis had waited months to see. June 8, 2024. After nearly 8 months in captivity, Noah was rescued from Nuseirat alongside other hostages in an Israeli operation. A moment of unimaginable relief after 246 days of captivity. Today, the man allegedly behind one of the most iconic images of that hostage ordeal is dead. For Israel, his elimination closes another chapter tied directly to the trauma of October 7. But the image remains. the motorcycle, terrified screams, from a symbol of October 7th's horror to a symbol of survival. A chapter may have closed, but the memory of that day has not. Bureau Report, India Today. On that note, viewers, we're wrapping up the bulletin right here this hour. But do stay tuned to India Today as we keep following up on all of the top stories with the latest developments coming in. Thank you for watching. This is Shreya Kundu.
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0: Form 6 amendment is illegal in the absence of amending the 1960 rules. Number one. Number two, through that illegally amended Form 6, you conducted an SIR in Bengal and Bihar. The deletions made through that illegal Form 6, through that SIR, are illegal. And if the deletions are illegal in West Bengal and Bihar, the mandate is unconstitutional. This is the fundamental issue which we were waiting, we were expecting that they will. The mandate is unconstitutional. This is the fundamental issue which we were waiting, we were expecting that they will.
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0: watching India Today.
1: A massive political firestorm erupts in Delhi. In the eye of the storm is Delhi Minister Parvesh Varma, who was seen slapping a youth in the video. Varma was at the spot to inspect the road condition. When the incident took place, Varma was seen pushing down a man holding a phone and then slapping him. The victim, a youth named Sahib Singh, claims he confronted Varma over the deteriorating road surface and alleges the minister slapped him while he was recording the very interaction. Singh also alleges that Varma's associates threatened him while police personnel were present at the spot. Delhi PWD minister now has broken his silence, saying that he reacted as the youth abused his family and accused Jarnail Singh of seeking money from the contractors. But politics over the issue rages, with Aam Aadmi Party convener Kejriwal saying that Varma is a goon who resorted to violence when his corruption was exposed. Congress also accused the BJP leaders of arrogance, saying they think they're kings and warning that those who question them are beaten up.
2: हम यहाँ पर आए थे इनकी पीडब्ल्यूडी के जवाब से फोन आया था मिनिस्टर जी का ही सर को तो यहाँ पे देखने के लिए आए थे उन्हें दिखाने आए थे ये रोड की क्या हालत है उन्हें दिखाया कि हाथ कैसे रोड उखड़ रही है सर 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
1: A massive showdown is unfolding in Punjab over an alleged rape claim at a lovely professional university in Fagwara. The protests continued for a second day amid the showdown that began yesterday over an unverified allegation, quickly escalated today with students blocking the Fagwara-Jalandhar stretch of the National Highway 44. Situation turned violent, stones were pelted, vehicles were vandalized, including a police vehicle, and the police personnel came under attack as security forces moved in to control the protesters. Cops have confirmed that police personnel have sustained injuries as well. Police have now registered an FIR and formed a special investigation team to investigate the allegation. But crucially, police have said that so far no substantiating evidence has been found to corroborate the rape claim. The probe will examine CCTV footages, forensic evidence, phone records and other technical evidences as well.
10: The window panes shattered. This is obviously a huge escalation because remember the cops, the LPU administration as well as the students, and there you can hear loud sounds coming in, and this means this is a major escalation. And obviously cops who had maintained patience, remember there are multiple versions, one which is being alleged by the students where they have been saying that as far as rape is concerned that has taken place, the LPU said no such thing happened. An FIR was registered, an SIT formed, but meanwhile what we can tell you is look at those visuals. What we can show you on India Today is that is where arson taking place. Senior cops obviously now taking shield. Several of them had to flee and we saw them actually fleeing space, and that is where the students have now escalated the matter, and that is the smoke billowing high. We don't know if it's a vehicle or if there is something more, but we can hear a loud noise coming in, which basically means that the students are out there in large numbers. That means there has to be a certain escalation coming in even from the force. But clearly, tense situation right here on ground zero is now what looks like a vehicle. Now we can confirm to you that is a vehicle which has been torched now, and this is where what we know is things taking a serious turn. Yes, I can confirm that to you. It is a Punjab police vehicle. Look at those number of students. We can feel the heat from there, and this is where what we can tell you is the police, and that is where what we can actually hear is, we don't know, several vehicles now, they were targeted and one of them has turned turtle, that being torched, and what we can hear is the students from the other side. This is going to be a major escalation, as I told you. Yes, look at that. Those are obviously sounds coming in from the car. This is where what we can tell you is several of these cops have been injured and they're being rushed. We saw somebody with a head injury. Remember, one of the negotiation that these students were having is that one, no FIR should be pressed against them. The other was that there should not be any sort of an aggressive action as far as the university is concerned.
11: There were some anti-national, anti-social elements who have pelted stones. So some mild lathi charge was done, and we have retreated also, right?
10: Sir, it seems the situation is tense. Several of your cars have now been broken. What is the next?
11: I am assessing the situation. More force is being called.
12: ملازموں کے چوٹیں آئی ہیں بعد میں دیکھتے ہیں
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1: Violence and arson rocked Lovely Professional University in Punjab's Phagwara after students took to the streets over unverified allegations of sexual assault. Students vandalized university property, blocked the Jalandhar Phagwara highway. However, LPU has rejected the allegations as false information. Here's more on the same. Take a look. Arson. High drama unfolded at Punjab's Lovely Professional University at its Phagwara campus. Hundreds of students gathered near the girls' hostel after midnight and unleashed total mayhem over an unverified report of rape.
10: There you can see the impact of that sort of violence and arson which took place. This is the mall inside the LPU where students come for entertainment, for eating. And there what you can see is the sort of damage which has been done, an extensive damage has been done, not just the eatery, but there are glass shattered all across, a whole lot of damage. But the allegations seem really serious.
1: Property was damaged and Jalandhar Phagwara National Highway was blocked by angry students. Total chaos unfolded after students alleged that a girl from G3 hostel was sexually assaulted 3 days ago by a construction worker and that no action had been taken. Some claims also alleged a suicide by the girl after the alleged rape.
10: They are alleging there have been instances of rape and suicide, something that the LPU has denied. They've issued a statement calling them fake news.
14: अरे हमें पूरी clear information नहीं मिली, but हमको जहाँ तक पता कि हमारे hostel में कोई एक hostel में वहाँ पे rape case हुआ है, कोई worker नहीं किया, हमारे parents को, हमारे जो brother और father को थे, वो अंदर नहीं आने देते.
1: Police says the claims remain unverified and no corroborating evidence of the crime has been found so far.
11: We have registered the FIR and SIT has been formed. At the same time, we are also taking the three to five representatives of students who will investigate with us.
1: However, students maintain there is a cover-up by the university administration.
15: Cover-up kiya ja raha hai Lovely ki taraf se, kyunki ye incident hua hai, FIR bhi ho chuki hai, sare bit video proof hai hamare paas jo humne DIG sir ko dikha diya.
1: While talks got underway between the students and the university administration, the situation continues to remain tense. Lovely Professional University has rejected the allegation, saying anti-social elements were spreading false information to create confusion among students and disturb the campus environment.
10: आपकी जानकारी में क्या है?
16: मैडम, हमारी जानकारी में नहीं था कुछ भी ऐसा इश्यू. हाँ, बाकी ये कह रहे हैं तो इन्होंने लॉज किया, अब इन्वेस्टिगेट कर लेंगे, पुलिस इन्वेस्टिगेट करेगी.
1: Police have restored traffic, but the campus remains tense. The students have now been assured of an SIT probe. With Kamaljeet Singh Sandhu in Punjab's Phagwara, Bureau Report, India Today. Chilling death in Guwahati has left people shocked. A 22-year-old woman was found dead inside a homestay, and what exactly happened remains a mystery. The girl's parents have raised serious allegations in the case. Let's take a look at this report. A mysterious death in Guwahati and several unanswered questions. 22-year-old was found unconscious at a homestay in Guwahati. But questions about what happened inside the homestay are only rising. She was a sociology student at Guwahati University, was visiting Rudra's kitchen homestay with her boyfriend Asif Ali. And the two had reportedly been staying there since September 20th. The homestay staff said the couple used to visit the property frequently. She was found unconscious and was rushed to the hospital where doctors declared her dead. Asif claimed that she hung herself from a ceiling fan and died by suicide. Police, however, say Asif's version is still being verified. The body has been sent for post-mortem. Meanwhile, her father has made serious allegations claiming she was sexually assaulted by Asif and that she had called her mother saying she was assaulted. Asif's parents, meanwhile, countered the charges. Her family and friends staged a protest demanding justice and seeking Assam Chief Minister's intervention in the case. Now a political storm is brewing, with the VHP alleging that the 22-year-old was murdered and linked the case to what he termed as love jihad. Suicide or something more? With serious allegations now on record, the focus shifts to the police probe about what led to the death of the 22-year-old girl. Bureau Report, India Today. Politics is at its peak over CEC Gyanesh Kumar. The BJP slammed the Congress and the opposition over the row and backed the EC. The opposition, meanwhile, continued its attack on the poll panel and the BJP. Amid this, former Keralam Chief Secretary G.G. Thompson has alleged that Gyanesh Kumar, during a flight to Delhi in 2016, had advised him to contest the 2019 Lok Sabha elections on a BJP ticket, an offer Thompson says he rejected. Here's a report on the same. Take a look.
17: The political slogfest over CEC Gyanesh Kumar is intensifying, with both the government and opposition launching scathing attacks at each other.
18: Election, Congress.
17: BJP Chief Minister has launched a blistering attack on Congress, and the other opposition parties and backed the Election Commission.
18: लगातार इनके द्वारा भारत की हर संवैधानिक संस्था को हर संवैधानिक संस्था को कटघरे में खड़ा करने का प्रयास होता है इलेक्शन कमीशन पे लगातार ये हमलावर है
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17: Home Minister Amit Shah to hammer the grand old party over scams.
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17: The opposition too continued its attack on the Election Commission and BJP. Alleging the poll panel manufactured a mandate for the Modi government.
21: Voters ki beimani inhone ki apne man marzi apni vichardhara ke adhikariyon ko post kiya voters ko vote dalne nahi diya to ye beimani to ho hi rahi hai bas itni si baat ab khul gayi hai
17: Amid this, a decade-old alleged conversation between Gyanesh Kumar and former Kerala Chief Secretary G.G. Thompson has added more fuel to the already raging topic. Thompson has alleged that Gyanesh Kumar, during a flight to Delhi in 2016, advised him to contest the 2019 Lok Sabha elections on a BJP ticket. An offer, Thompson says, he rejected. Congress targeted BJP over Thompson's allegations.
0: And it shows that these people who are supposed to and who are at the highest level of our election system and the institutions that run our elections, they have party leanings. Not only they have party leanings, but they are actively propagating those parties. How can they run fair election?
17: And amid all this, the ECE held a crucial internal meeting jointly attended by Chief Election Commissioner Gyanesh Kumar and Election Commissioners Sukhbir Singh Sandhu and Vivek Joshi. The commission also denied all allegations and said all its key decisions on SIR had been taken with unanimous approval of all three commissioners. It appears the fire is not getting doused anytime soon. So is the fresh chapter in CEC versus opposition lead to fresh political bloodletting? That remains to be the question. Peer Report, India Today.
1: A Hamas terrorist, identified as one of Noah Arghamani's abductors, has been killed in an Israeli strike in central Gaza. Israeli forces and Shin Bet identified Saher Nidal Sakar as one of the men involved in the ghastly October 7 abduction of Arghamani and Avinatan Orr from the Nova Music Festival, a day that continues to scar several Israelis. India Today reports on the same. Take a look. There are some images that become permanently etched into the memory of an attack. For millions watching the horror of October 7, 2023 unfold, this was one of them. Noah Arghamani, screaming, terrified, being taken away on a motorcycle after Hamas-led gunmen attacked the Nova Music Festival. Beside her was her partner, Avinatan Orr. The man driving that motorcycle has now been killed. The Israeli military and Shin Bet say Saher Nidal Sakar was eliminated in an Israeli strike in central Gaza's Nuseirat. But it is the image of Noah that made this case so haunting. And then came the image Israelis had waited months to see. June 8, 2024. After nearly 8 months in captivity, Noah was rescued from Nuseirat alongside other hostages in an Israeli operation. A moment of unimaginable relief after 246 days of captivity. Today, the man allegedly behind one of the most iconic images of that hostage ordeal is dead. For Israel, his elimination closes another chapter tied directly to the trauma of October 7. But the image remains. The motorcycle, the terrified screams, from a symbol of October 7's horror to a symbol of survival. A chapter may have closed, but the memory of that day has not. Bureau Report, India Today. On that note, viewers, we're wrapping up the bulletin right here this hour, but do stay tuned to India Today as we keep following up on all of the top stories with the latest developments coming in. Thank you for watching. This is Shreya Kundu.
2: watching India Today.

This year, we are witnessing a conflict in the Gulf, one that is exacerbating an already difficult situation. We remain deeply concerned over continuing hostilities, the targeting of commercial shipping and seafarers transiting international waterways is simply unacceptable. India calls upon all parties to exercise restraint, de-escalate tensions, ensure protection of civilians, and uninterrupted flow of energy and commerce. Mr. President, the conflict in Ukraine, now in its fifth year, is equally concerning. As Prime Minister Narendra Modi stated, endless war must give way now to an end to war. India supports ongoing initiatives to bring peace. Even as this is underway, there is an urgent need to address the security of seafarers and supply of food grains and energy. India is prepared to do everything possible to ameliorate

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1: A massive showdown is unfolding in Punjab over an alleged rape claim at a lovely professional university in Fagwara. The protests continued for a second day amid the showdown that began yesterday over an unverified allegation, quickly escalated today with students blocking the Fagwara-Jalandhar stretch of the National Highway 44. Situation turned violent, stones were pelted, vehicles were vandalized, including a police vehicle, and the police personnel came under attack as security forces moved in to control the protesters. Cops have confirmed that police personnel have sustained injuries as well. Police have now registered an FIR and formed a special investigation team to investigate the allegation. But crucially, police have said that so far no substantiating evidence has been found to corroborate the rape claim. The probe will examine CCTV footages, forensic evidence, phone records and other technical evidences as well.
2: The window panes shattered. This is obviously a huge escalation because remember the cops, the LPU administration as well as the students, and there you can hear loud sounds coming in, and this means this is a major escalation. And obviously cops who had maintained patience, remember there are multiple versions, one which is being alleged by the students where they have been saying that as far as rape is concerned that has taken place, the LPU said no such thing happened. An FIR was registered, an SIT formed, but meanwhile what we can tell you is look at those visuals. What we can show you on India Today is that is where arson taking place. Senior cops obviously now taking shield. Several of them had to flee and we saw them actually fleeing space, and that is where the students have now escalated the matter, and that is the smoke billowing out. We don't know if it's a vehicle or if there is something more, but we can hear a loud noise coming in, which basically means that the students are out there in large numbers. That means there has to be a certain escalation coming in even from the force. But clearly, tense situation right here on ground zero is now what looks like a vehicle. Now we can confirm to you that is a vehicle which has been torched now, and this is where what we know is things taking a serious turn. Yes, I can confirm that to you. It is a Punjab police vehicle. Look at those number of students. We can feel the heat from there, and this is where what we can tell you is the police, and that is where what we can actually hear is, we don't know, several vehicles now, they were targeted and one of them has turned turtle, that being torched, and what we can hear is the students from the other side. This is going to be a major escalation, as I told you. Yes, look at that. Those are obviously sounds coming in from the car. This is where what we can tell you is several of these cops have been injured and they're being rushed. We saw somebody with a head injury. Remember, one of the negotiation that these students were having is that one, no FIR should be pressed against them. The other was that there should not be any sort of an aggressive action as far as the university is concerned.
3: There were some anti-national, anti-social elements who have pelted stones. So some mild lathi charge was done and we have retreated also, right?
2: Sir, it seems the situation is tense. Several of your cars have now been broken. What is the next?
3: I am assessing the situation. More force is being called.
4: मुलाजमों के चोटे आई हैं, बाद में देखते हैं।
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1: Violence and arson rocked Lovely Professional University in Punjab's Fagwara after students took to the streets over unverified allegations of sexual assault. Students vandalized university property, blocked the Jalandhar Fagwara highway. However, LPU has rejected the allegations as false information. Here's more on the same. Take a look. vandalism, arson. High drama unfolded at Punjab's lovely professional university at its Phagwara campus. Hundreds of students gathered near the girls' hostel after midnight and unleashed total mayhem over an unverified report of rape.
2: There you can see the impact of that sort of violence and arson which took place. This is the mall inside the LPU where students come for entertainment, for eating. And there what you can see is the sort of damage which has been done, and extensive damage has been done, not just the eatery, but there are glass shattered all across, a whole lot of damage. But the allegations seem really serious.
1: Property was damaged and Jalandhar Phagwara National Highway was blocked by angry students. Total chaos unfolded after students alleged that a girl from G3 hostel was sexually assaulted 3 days ago by a construction worker and that no action had been taken. Some claims also alleged a suicide by the girl after the alleged rape.
2: They are alleging there have been instances of rape and suicide, something that the LPU has denied. They've issued a statement calling them fake news.
6: अरे हमें पूरी clear information नहीं मिली, but हमको जहाँ तक पता कि हमारे hostel में कोई एक hostel में वहाँ पे rape case हुआ है, कोई worker नहीं किया. हमारे parents को, हमारे जो brother और father को थे, वो अंदर नहीं आने देते.
1: Police says the claims remain unverified and no corroborating evidence of the crime has been found so far.
3: We have registered the FIR and SIT has been formed. At the same time, we are also taking the 3 to 5 representatives of students who will investigate with us.
1: However, students maintain there is a cover-up by the university administration.
7: Cover-up kiya ja raha hai Lovely ki taraf se, kyunki ye incident hua hai. 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
1: While talks got underway between the students and the university administration, the situation continues to remain tense. Lovely Professional University has rejected the allegation, saying anti-social elements were spreading false information to create confusion among students and disturb the campus environment.
8: Aapki jankari mein
9: kya hai? 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
1: 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A 22-year-old woman was found dead inside a homestay and what exactly happened remains a mystery. The girl's parents have raised serious allegations in the case. Let's take a look at this report. A mysterious death in Guwahati and several unanswered questions. 22-year-old was found unconscious at a homestay in Guwahati. But questions about what happened inside the homestay are only rising. She was a sociology student at Guwahati University, was visiting Rudra's kitchen homestay with her boyfriend Asif Ali. And the two had reportedly been staying there since September 20th. The homestay staff said the couple used to visit the property frequently. She was found unconscious and was rushed to the hospital where doctors declared her dead. Asif claimed that she hung herself from a ceiling fan and died by suicide. Police, however, say Asif's version is still being verified. The body has been sent for post-mortem.
10: Unconscious অবস্থাত হসপিটালাইজ কৰিছিলে আৰু পিছত জিএমসিত আমি ৰিফাৰ কৰা হল জিএমসিত টাইপ ব্লড টেষ্ট বুলি ডিক্লেয়াৰ দিছে আৰু সিহঁত তাৰমানে এই কেছৰ সন্দৰ্ভত আমি যি একিউজ সেই একিউজক ইতিমধ্যে ধৰিছোঁ আৰু এতিয়া পুলিচৰ কাষ্টডিত আছে আৰু সকলো আমি সোধ পোছ কৰিছোঁ.
1: Meanwhile, her father has made serious allegations claiming she was sexually assaulted by Asif and that she had called her mother saying she was assaulted.
11: মই একো নাজানো, একোৱে গম নাপাওঁ কোনে কি কৰিছে। কেৱল মই ডেড বডিটো পাইছো, নিশ্চয় বিচাৰিছো। মোৰ ছোৱালী যেনেকে কষ্ট পাই মৰিছে তেনেকুৱা শাস্তি দিব লাগে। সেইখিনি মই চৰকাৰৰ ওচৰত অনুৰোধ কৰিছো, পুলিচ প্ৰশাসনৰ ওচৰত অনুৰোধ কৰিছো, শাস্তিটো পাব লাগে দোষীয়ে, সম্পূৰ্ণভাৱে শাস্তি পাব লাগে। যেনেকে মই কষ্ট পাই আছো, মোৰ 22 বছৰীয়া ছোৱালীক মাৰি পেলাইছে, তেনেকুৱাকে দোষীয়ে শাস্তি পাব লাগে।
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1: Her family and friends staged a protest demanding justice and seeking Assam Chief Minister's intervention in the case. Now a political storm is brewing, with the VHP alleging that the 22-year-old was murdered and linked the case to what he termed as love jihad. Suicide or something more? With serious allegations now on record, the focus shifts to the police probe about what led to the death of the 22-year-old girl. Bureau Report, India Today. Politics is at its peak over CEC Gyanesh Kumar. The BJP slammed the Congress and the opposition over the row and backed the EC. The opposition, meanwhile, continued its attack on the poll panel and the BJP. Amid this, former Keralam Chief Secretary G.G. Thompson has alleged that Gyanesh Kumar, during a flight to Delhi in 2016, had advised him to contest the 2019 Lok Sabha elections on a BJP ticket, an offer Thompson says he rejected. Here's a report on the same. Take a look. The political slugfest over CEC Gyanesh Kumar is intensifying, with both the government and opposition launching scathing attacks at each other.
13: Election, Congress.
1: BJP Chief Minister has launched a blistering attack on Congress and the other opposition parties and backed the Election Commission.
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1: Home Minister Amit Shah to hammer the grand old party over scams.
15: Jo anap sanap bolte hain usko desh ki janta ne kehna chahiye, aankdon ke sath charcha karne ke liye aaiye. 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
1: The opposition too continued its attack on the Election Commission and BJP, alleging the poll panel manufactured a mandate for the Modi government.
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1: Amid this, a decade-old alleged conversation between Gyanesh Kumar and former Kerala Chief Secretary G.G. Thompson has added more fuel to the already raging topic. Thompson has alleged that Gyanesh Kumar, during a flight to Delhi in 2016, advised him to contest the 2019 Lok Sabha elections on a BJP ticket. An offer, Thompson says, he rejected. Congress targeted BJP over Thompson's allegations.
17: And it shows that these people who are supposed to and who are at the highest level of our election system and the institutions that run our elections, they have party leanings. Not only they have party leanings, but they are actively propagating those parties. How can they run fair elections?
1: And amid all this, the ECE held a crucial internal meeting jointly attended by Chief Election Commissioner Gyanesh Kumar and Election Commissioners Sukhbir Singh Sandhu and Vivek Joshi. The commission also denied all allegations and said all its key decisions on SIR had been taken with unanimous approval of all three commissioners. It appears the fire is not getting doused anytime soon. So is the fresh chapter in CEC versus opposition lead to fresh political bloodletting? That remains to be the question. Peer Report, India Today. India's zero-tolerance stand on terror once again front and centre at the global stage. At the UNGA in New York, External Affairs Minister S. Jaishankar launched a sharp attack on Pakistan, calling it a serial practitioner of terrorism and making it clear that India will defend itself against terror. Jaishankar also spoke on the West Asia conflict and the global challenges posed by AI. Here's a report on the same. Take a look. India has delivered a sharp diplomatic snub to Pakistan on a global platform. External Affairs Minister S. Jaishankar lashed out at Pakistan Prime Minister and the UNGA. India put out a strong zero tolerance to terror message. Jaishankar called Pakistan a serial practitioner of terrorism and said that the country misrepresented facts.
18: A serial practitioner of terrorism misrepresented facts before this assembly. Arguments were invoked to normalize terrorism and claim immunity from its consequences. That will not stand. Our right to defend ourselves against terrorism will be exercised. That an Indian woman...
1: External Affairs Minister called for governments that support or facilitate terror activities to be held accountable and for financial networks backing terrorism to be exposed and dismantled.
18: Governments indulging in such practices must be held accountable. There must be no dilution in our zero tolerance approach towards terrorism. Its financial aspects, in particular, should be exposed and should be countered.
1: This comes after Pakistan Prime Minister Shehbaz Sharif tried to claim Operation Sindoor as Pakistan's victory. India once again reiterated that it will exercise right to defend itself against terror. He said goodwill and terror cannot coexist. Jaishankar also called for greater global stability, making a reference to the West Asia war, saying the effects of war are being felt across the world.
18: Tensions and violence also regrettably continue in West Asia or the Middle East. We strongly believe that a durable and lasting peace requires a two-state solution. In the meanwhile, India is contributing to humanitarian assistance and relief efforts for the Palestinian people.
1: India also expressed concern on the rising misuse of AI and said that it dilutes mutual respect among nations. India highlighted artificial intelligence, technology access and the challenges facing the Global South during his address. This comes just months after India hosted the AI Impact Summit in February 2026, with discussions covering AI development, access and international cooperation.
18: India hosted the AI Impact Summit this February, gathering together the best minds on that subject. We view AI as a transformational driver for human empowerment, economic prosperity, and population-scale problem-solving.
1: In a separate instance, after a session on seafarer safety on the sidelines of UNGA, a Pakistani journalist tried to heckle Jaishankar, but the move only backfired. Jaishankar was quick to put the journalist back in his place.
19: When your government will stop sponsoring terrorism in Pakistan, and while your government is trying to kill Sikh leader Gurbachan Singh Pannu here in New York, can you just tell us when your government will stop sponsoring terrorism in Pakistan?
20: A terrorist country is asking me that question.
19: There are proofs.
1: This time also, Pakistan brought the same script to New York, but was left red-faced again. Here a report, India Today. A Hamas terrorist, identified as one of Noah Arghamani's abductors, has been killed in an Israeli strike in central Gaza. Israeli forces and Shin Bet identified Saher Nidal Sakhar as one of the men involved in the ghastly October 7 abduction of Arghamani and Avinatan Or from the Nova Music Festival, a day that continues to scar several Israelis. India Today reports on the same. Take a look. There are some images that become permanently etched into the memory of an attack. For millions watching the horror of October 7, 2023 unfold, this was one of them. Noah Arghamani, screaming, terrified, being taken away on a motorcycle after Hamas-led gunmen attacked the Nova Music Festival. Beside her was her partner, Avinatan Or. The man driving that motorcycle has now been killed. The Israeli military and Shin Bet say Saher Nidal Sakhar was eliminated in an Israeli strike in central Gaza's Nuseirat. But it is the image of Noah that made this case so haunting. And then came the image Israelis had waited months to see. June 8, 2024. After nearly 8 months in captivity, Noah was rescued from Nuseirat alongside other hostages in an Israeli operation. A moment of unimaginable relief after 246 days of captivity. Today, the man allegedly behind one of the most iconic images of that hostage ordeal is dead. For Israel, his elimination closes another chapter tied directly to the trauma of October 7. But the image remains. The motorcycle, the terrified screams, from a symbol of October 7's horror to a symbol of survival. A chapter may have closed, but the memory of that day has not. Bureau Report, India Today. On that note, viewers, we're wrapping up the bulletin right here this hour, but do stay tuned to India Today as we keep following up on all of the top stories with the latest developments coming in. Thank you for watching. This is Sriya Kundu.
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0: Now it is time for the Rahul Gandhi to apologize to the people of India. It is now time for the Congress party to apologize to the people of India. You have repeatedly attacked Election Commission, that the Chief Election Commission has taken decision unilaterally. But yesterday, full commission came in one single frame, and they declared that all decision has been taken unanimously. Then why you have tried to create confusion among the minds of the people? What was your basis? Why you attack Election Commission?
1: A picture is a very clear picture. Mamata Banerjee of CPM Paschim Bengal. 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Paschim Bengal mein SIR ko lekar Election Commission ka power Supreme Court ne seize kiya tha. 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

0: are watching India Today.
1: A massive political firestorm erupts in Delhi. In the eye of the storm is Delhi Minister Parvesh Varma, who was seen slapping a youth in the video. Varma was at the spot to inspect the road condition when the incident took place. Varma was seen pushing down a man holding a phone and then slapping him. The victim, a youth named Sahib Singh, claims he confronted Varma over the deteriorating road surface and alleges the minister slapped him while he was recording the very interaction. Singh also alleges that Varma's associates threatened him while police personnel were present at the spot. Delhi PWD minister now has broken his silence, saying that he reacted as the youth abused his family and accused Jarnail Singh of seeking money from the contractors. But politics over the issue rages, with Aam Aadmi Party convener Kejriwal saying that Varma is a goon who resorted to violence when his corruption was exposed. Congress also accused the BJP leaders of arrogance, saying they think they're kings and warning that those who question them are beaten up.
2: हम यहाँ पर आए थे इनकी पीडब्ल्यूडी के जवाब से फोन आया था मिनिस्टर जी का ही सर को तो यहाँ पे देखने के लिए आए थे उन्हें दिखाने आए थे कि रोड की क्या हालत है उन्हें दिखाया कि हाथ कैसे रोड उखड़ रही है सर 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
1: A massive showdown is unfolding in Punjab over an alleged rape claim at a lovely professional university in Fagwara. The protests continued for a second day amid the showdown that began yesterday over an unverified allegation, quickly escalated today with students blocking the Fagwara-Jalandhar stretch of the National Highway 44. Situation turned violent, stones were pelted, vehicles were vandalized, including a police vehicle, and the police personnel came under attack as security forces moved in to control the protesters. Cops have confirmed that police personnel have sustained injuries as well. Police have now registered an FIR and formed a special investigation team to investigate the allegation. But crucially, police have said that so far no substantiating evidence has been found to corroborate the rape claim. The probe will examine CCTV footages, forensic evidence, phone records and other technical evidences as well.
10: The window panes shattered. This is obviously a huge escalation because remember the cops, the LPU administration as well as the students, and there you can hear loud sounds coming in, and this means this is a major escalation. And obviously cops who had maintained patience, remember there are multiple versions, one which is being alleged by the students where they have been saying that as far as rape is concerned that has taken place, the LPU said no such thing happened. An FIR was registered, an SIT formed, but meanwhile what we can tell you is look at those visuals. What we can show you on India Today is that is where arson taking place. Senior cops obviously now taking shield. Several of them had to flee and we saw them actually fleeing space, and that is where the students have now escalated the matter, and that is the smoke billowing out. We don't know if it's a vehicle or if there is something more, but we can hear a loud noise coming in, which basically means that the students are out there in large numbers. That means there has to be a certain escalation coming in even from the force. But clearly, tense situation right here on ground zero is now what looks like a vehicle. Now we can confirm to you that is a vehicle which has been torched now. And this is where what we know is things taking a serious turn. Yes, I can confirm that to you. It is a Punjab police vehicle. Look at those number of students. We can feel the heat from there. And this is where what we can tell you is the police, and that is where what we can actually hear is, we don't know, several vehicles now, they were targeted and one of them has turned turtle, that being torched, and what we can hear is the students from the other side. This is going to be a major escalation, as I told you. Yes, look at that. Those are obviously sounds coming in from the car. This is where what we can tell you is several of these cops have been injured and they're being rushed. We saw somebody with a head injury. Remember, one of the negotiation that these students were having is that one, no FIR should be pressed against them. The other was that there should not be any sort of an aggressive action as far as the university is concerned.
11: There were some anti-national, anti-social elements who have pelted stones. So some mild lathi charge was done and we have retreated also, right?
10: It seems the situation is tense. Several of your cars have now been broken. What is the next?
11: I am assessing the situation. More force is being called.
9: मुलाजमों के चोटें आई हैं, बाद में देखते हैं।
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9: गाड़ियों में टूटी।
1: Violence and arson rocked Lovely Professional University in Punjab's Phagwara after students took to the streets over unverified allegations of sexual assault. Students vandalized university property, blocked the Jalandhar Phagwara highway. However, LPU has rejected the allegations as false information. Here's more on the same. Take a look. Vandalism, arson. High drama unfolded at Punjab's Lovely Professional University at its Phagwara campus. Hundreds of students gathered near the girls' hostel after midnight and unleashed total mayhem over an unverified report of rape.
13: There you can see the impact of that sort of violence and arson which took place. This is the mall inside the LPU where students come for entertainment, for eating. And there what you can see is the sort of damage which has been done, and extensive damage has been done, not just the eatery, but there are glass shattered all across, a whole lot of damage. But the allegations seem really serious.
1: Property was damaged and Jalandhar Phagwara National Highway was blocked by angry students. Total chaos unfolded after students alleged that a girl from G3 hostel was sexually assaulted 3 days ago by a construction worker and that no action had been taken. Some claims also alleged a suicide by the girl after the alleged rape.
13: They are alleging there have been instances of rape and suicide, something that the LPU has denied. They have issued a statement calling them fake news.
14: अरे हमें पूरी clear information नहीं मिली, but हमको जहाँ तक पता कि हमारे hostel में कोई एक hostel में वहाँ पे rape case हुआ है, कोई worker नहीं किया है, हमारे parents को, हमारे जो brother और father को होते हैं, वो अंदर नहीं आने देते.
1: Police says the claims remain unverified and no corroborating evidence of the crime has been found so far.
11: We have registered the FIR and SIT has been formed. At the same time, we are also taking the 3 to 5 representatives of students who will investigate with us.
1: However, students maintain there is a cover-up by the university administration.
15: Cover-up किया जा रहा है लवली की तरफ से, क्योंकि ये incident हुआ है, FIR भी हो चुकी है, सारे भी video proof है हमारे पास, जो हमने DIG सर को दिखा दिया.
1: While talks got underway between the students and the university administration, the situation continues to remain tense. Lovely Professional University has rejected the allegation, saying anti-social elements were spreading false information to create confusion among students and disturb the campus environment.
16: आपकी जानकारी में क्या है?
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1: 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A 22-year-old woman was found dead inside a homestay, and what exactly happened remains a mystery. The girl's parents have raised serious allegations in the case. Let's take a look at this report. A mysterious death in Guwahati and several unanswered questions. 22-year-old was found unconscious at a homestay in Guwahati. But questions about what happened inside the homestay are only rising. She was a sociology student at Guwahati University, was visiting Rudra's kitchen homestay with her boyfriend Asif Ali. And the two had reportedly been staying there since September 20th. The homestay staff said the couple used to visit the property frequently. She was found unconscious and was rushed to the hospital, where doctors declared her dead. Asif claimed that she hung herself from a ceiling fan and died by suicide. Police, however, say Asif's version is still being verified. The body has been sent for post-mortem.
2: 4:30 বজাত গড়ল পিচ তিনিটা লড়াই নিমিষা ঠাকুরীয়া বোলা ছোৱালীজনী আনকনচিয়াছ অৱস্থাত হস্পিটেলাইজ কৰিছিলে আৰু পিছত জি এম চিত আমি ৰিফাৰ কৰা হ'ল জি এম চিত তাইক ব্লড ডেড বুলি ডিক্লেয়াৰ দিছে আৰু সিহঁত তাৰমানে এই কেছৰ সন্দৰ্ভত আমি যি একিউজ সেই একিউজক ইতিমধ্যে ধৰিছোঁ আৰু এতিয়া পুলিচৰ কাষ্টডিত আছে আৰু সকলো আমি সোধপোছ কৰি আছোঁ
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18: Her family and friends staged a protest demanding justice and seeking Assam Chief Minister's intervention in the case. Now a political storm is brewing with the VHP alleging that the 22-year-old was murdered and linked the case to what he termed as love jihad. Suicide or something more? With serious allegations now on record, the focus shifts to the police probe about what led to the death of the 22-year-old girl. Bureau Report, India Today.
1: Politics is at its peak over CEC Gyanesh Kumar. The BJP slammed the Congress and the opposition over the row and backed the EC. The opposition, meanwhile, continued its attack on the poll panel and the BJP. Amid this, former Keralam Chief Secretary G.G. Thompson has alleged that Gyanesh Kumar, during a flight to Delhi in 2016, had advised him to contest the 2019 Lok Sabha elections on a BJP ticket, an offer Thompson says he rejected. Here's a report on the same. Take a look.
21: The political slugfest over CEC Gyanesh Kumar is intensifying, with both the government and opposition launching scathing attacks at each other.
22: Election, Congress.
21: BJP Chief Minister has launched a blistering attack on Congress, and the other opposition parties and backed the Election Commission.
22: लगातार इनके द्वारा भारत की हर संवैधानिक संस्था को हर संवैधानिक संस्था को कटघरे में खड़ा करने का प्रयास होता है इलेक्शन कमीशन पे लगातार हमलावर है
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25: Voter list ki beimani inhone ki apne man marzi apni vichardhara ke adhikariyon ko post kiya voteron ko vote dalne nahi diya to ye beimani to ho hi rahi hai bas itni si baat ab khul gayi hai
21: Amid this, a decade-old alleged conversation between Gyanesh Kumar and former Kerala Chief Secretary G.G. Thompson has added more fuel to the already raging topic. Thompson has alleged that Gyanesh Kumar, during a flight to Delhi in 2016, advised him to contest the 2019 Lok Sabha elections on a BJP ticket. An offer Thompson says he rejected.
18: Congress targeted BJP over Thompson's allegations.
0: And it shows that these people who are supposed to and who are at the highest level of our election system and the institutions that run our elections, they have party leanings. Not only they have party leanings, but they are actively propagating those parties. How can they run fair elections?
21: And amid all this, the ECE held a crucial internal meeting jointly attended by Chief Election Commissioner Gyanesh Kumar and Election Commissioners Sukhbir Singh Sandhu and Vivek Joshi. The Commission also denied all allegations and said all its key decisions on SIR had been taken with unanimous approval of all three commissioners. It appears the fire is not getting doused anytime soon. So is the fresh chapter in CEC versus opposition lead to fresh political bloodletting? That remains to be the question. Peer Report, India Today.
1: A Hamas terrorist, identified as one of Noah Argamani's abductors, has been killed in an Israeli strike in central Gaza. Israeli forces and Shin Bet identified Saher Nidal Sakar as one of the men involved in the ghastly October 7 abduction of Argamani and Avinatan Or from the Nova Music Festival, a day that continues to scar several Israelis. India Today reports on the same. Take a look.
21: There are some images that become permanently etched into the memory of an attack. For millions watching the horror of October 7, 2023 unfold, this was one of them. Noah Argamani, screaming, terrified, being taken away on a motorcycle after Hamas-led gunmen attacked the Nova Music Festival. Beside her was her partner, Avinatan Or. The man driving that motorcycle has now been killed. The Israeli military and Shin Bet say Saher Nidal Sakar was eliminated in an Israeli strike in central Gaza's Nuseirat. But it is the image of Noah that made this case so haunting. And then came the image Israelis had waited months to see. June 8, 2024. After nearly 8 months in captivity, Noah was rescued from Nuseirat alongside other hostages in an Israeli operation. A moment of unimaginable relief after 246 days of captivity. Today, the man allegedly behind one of the most iconic images of that hostage ordeal is dead. For Israel, his elimination closes another chapter tied directly to the trauma of October 7. But the image remains. The motorcycle, the terrified screams from a symbol of October 7's horror to a symbol of survival. A chapter may have closed, but the memory of that day has not. Bureau Report, India Today.
1: On that note, viewers, we're wrapping up the bulletin right here this hour, but do stay tuned to India Today as we keep following up on all of the top stories with the latest developments coming in. Thank you for watching. This is Shriya Kundu.
3: Watching India Today.

A political slugfest has erupted over the explosive Gem Veeramani case in Tamil Nadu. Chief Minister Vijay directly questioned Stalin's silence over the case and demanded to know why action was not taken earlier. But Stalin has hit back, accusing Chief Minister Vijay of turning the abuse of minor girls into a political slugfest. And as the war of words escalates, legally the battle is tightening. Gem Granite's owner Veeramani and co-accused Shanti and Mahindra Simman remain behind bars as their judicial custody has been extended until October 9. The Chennai POXO Special Court has received a police counter-affidavit strongly opposing bail for the two accused, Shanti and Simman. Investigators allege that Shanti received over 24 lakh rupees from Veeramani specifically to destroy crucial evidence. Police warn forensic examination of electronic devices are pending and unestablished victim identities mean releasing the accused would directly imperil witnesses and sabotage justice. Meanwhile, BJP is demanding a CBI probe into the alleged sex scandal, while TVK's ally CPIM has accused Vijay government of falsely taking credit for the case. With the investigation still underway, the case has become a major political flashpoint in Tamil Nadu. Bureau Report, India Today.

0: are watching India Today.
1: A massive political firestorm erupts in Delhi. In the eye of the storm is Delhi Minister Parvesh Varma, who was seen slapping a youth in the video. Varma was at the spot to inspect the road condition when the incident took place. Varma was seen pushing down a man holding a phone and then slapping him. The victim, a youth named Sahib Singh, claims he confronted Varma over the deteriorating road surface and alleges the minister slapped him while he was recording the very interaction. Singh also alleges that Varma's associates threatened him while police personnel were present at the spot. Delhi PWD minister now has broken his silence, saying that he reacted as the youth abused his family and accused Jarnail Singh of seeking money from the contractors. But

0: A massive showdown is unfolding in Punjab over an alleged rape claim at a lovely professional university in Fagwara. The protests continued for a second day amid the showdown that began yesterday over an unverified allegation, quickly escalated today with students blocking the Fagwara Jalandhar stretch of the National Highway 44. Situation turned violent, stones were pelted, vehicles were vandalized, including a police vehicle, and the police personnel came under attack as security forces moved in to control the protesters. Cops have confirmed that police personnel have sustained injuries as well. Police have now registered an FIR and formed a special investigation team to investigate the allegation. But crucially, police have said that so far no substantiating evidence has been found to corroborate the rape claim. The probe will examine CCTV footages, forensic evidence, phone records and other technical evidences as well.
1: The window panes shattered. This is obviously a huge escalation because remember the cops, the LPU administration as well as the students, and there you can hear loud sounds coming in, and this means this is a major escalation. And obviously cops who had maintained patience, remember there are multiple versions, one which is being alleged by the students where they have been saying that as far as rape is concerned that has taken place, the LPU said no such thing happened. An FIR was registered, an SIT formed, but meanwhile what we can tell you is look at those visuals. What we can show you on India Today is that is where arson taking place. Senior cops obviously now taking shield. Several of them had to flee and we saw them actually fleeing space, and that is where the students have now escalated the matter, and that is the smoke billowing high. We don't know if it's a vehicle or if there is something more, but we can hear a loud noise coming in, which basically means that the students are out there in large numbers. That means there has to be a certain escalation coming in even from the force. But clearly, tense situation right here on ground zero is now what looks like a vehicle. Now we can confirm to you that is a vehicle which has been torched now. And this is where what we know is things taking a serious turn. Yes, I can confirm that to you. It is a Punjab police vehicle. Look at those number of students. We can feel the heat from there. And this is where what we can tell you is the police, and that is where what we can actually hear is, we don't know, several vehicles now, they were targeted and one of them has turned turtle, that being torched, and what we can hear is the students from the other side. This is going to be a major escalation, as I told you. Yes, look at that. Those are obviously sounds coming in from the car. This is where what we can tell you is several of these cops have been injured and they're being rushed. We saw somebody with a head injury. Remember, one of the negotiations that these students were having is that one, no FIR should be pressed against them. The other was that there should not be any sort of an aggressive action as far as the university is concerned.
2: There were some anti-national, anti-social elements who have pelted stones. So some mild lathi charge was done and we have retreated also, right?
1: Sir, it seems the situation is tense. Several of your cars have now been broken. What is the next?
2: I am assessing the situation. More force is being called.
3: ملازموں کے چوٹے آئی ہیں بعد میں دیکھتے ہیں
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0: Violence and arson rocked Lovely Professional University in Punjab's Fagwara after students took to the streets over unverified allegations of sexual assault. Students vandalized university property, blocked the Jalandhar Fagwara highway. However, LPU has rejected the allegations as false information. Here's more on the same. Take a look. Violence vandalism, arson. High drama unfolded at Punjab's lovely professional university at its Fagwara campus. Hundreds of students gathered near the girls' hostel after midnight and unleashed total mayhem over an unverified report of rape.
1: There you can see the impact of that sort of violence and arson which took place. This is the mall inside the LPU where students come for entertainment, for eating. And there what you can see is the sort of damage which has been done, and extensive damage has been done, not just the eatery, but there are glass shattered all across, a whole lot of damage. But the allegations seem really serious.
0: Property was damaged and Jalandhar Fagwara National Highway was blocked by angry students. Total chaos unfolded after students alleged that a girl from G3 hostel was sexually assaulted 3 days ago by a construction worker and that no action had been taken. Some claims also alleged a suicide by the girl after the alleged rape.
1: They are alleging there have been instances of rape and suicide, something that the LPU has denied. They have issued a statement calling them fake news.
5: अरे हमें पूरी clear information नहीं मिली, but हमको जहाँ तक पता है कि हमारे hostel में कोई एक hostel में वहाँ पे rape case हुआ है, कोई worker नहीं किया. हमारे parents को, हमारे जो brother और father को थे, वो अंदर नहीं आने देते.
0: Police says the claims remain unverified and no corroborating evidence of the crime has been found so far.
2: We have registered the FIR and SIT has been formed. At the same time, we are also taking the 3 to 5 representatives of students who will investigate with us.
0: However, students maintain there is a cover-up by the university administration.
6: Cover-up kiya ja raha hai Lovely ki taraf se, kyunki ye incident hua hai. 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
0: While talks got underway between the students and the university administration, the situation continues to remain tense. Lovely Professional University has rejected the allegation, saying anti-social elements were spreading false information to create confusion among students and disturb the campus environment.
7: आपकी जानकारी में क्या है?
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0: 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A 22-year-old woman was found dead inside a homestay, and what exactly happened remains a mystery. The girl's parents have raised serious allegations in the case. Let's take a look at this report. A mysterious death in Guwahati and several unanswered questions. 22-year-old was found unconscious at a homestay in Guwahati. But questions about what happened inside the homestay are only rising. She was a sociology student at Guwahati University, was visiting Rudra's kitchen homestay with her boyfriend Asif Ali. And the two had reportedly been staying there since September 20th. The homestay staff said the couple used to visit the property frequently. She was found unconscious and was rushed to the hospital where doctors declared her dead. Asif claimed that she hung herself from a ceiling fan and died by suicide. Police, however, say Asif's version is still being verified. The body has been sent for post-mortem.
9: গড়াল পেয়েছি তিনটা লড়াই নিমিষা ঠাকুরিয়া বোলা ছোৱালীজনী আনকনচিয়াছ অৱস্থাত হস্পিটেলাইজ কৰিছিলে আৰু পিছত জি এম চিত আমি ৰিফাৰ কৰা হ'ল জি এম চিত টাইপ ব্লাড টাইপ বুলি ডিক্লেয়াৰ দিছে আৰু সিহঁত তাৰমানে এই কেছৰ সন্দৰ্ভত আমি যি একিউজ সেই একিউজক ইতিমধ্যে ধৰিছোঁ আৰু এতিয়া পুলিচৰ কাষ্টডিত আছে আৰু সকলো আমি সোধপোছ কৰিছোঁ.
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0: Her family and friends staged a protest demanding justice and seeking Assam Chief Minister's intervention in the case. Now a political storm is brewing, with the VHP alleging that the 22-year-old was murdered and linked the case to what he termed as love jihad. Suicide or something more? With serious allegations now on record, the focus shifts to the police probe about what led to the death of the 22-year-old girl. Bureau Report, India Today. Politics is at its peak over CEC Gyanesh Kumar. The BJP slammed the Congress and the opposition over the row and backed the EC. The opposition, meanwhile, continued its attack on the poll panel and the BJP. Amid this, former Keralam Chief Secretary G.G. Thompson has alleged that Gyanesh Kumar, during a flight to Delhi in 2016, had advised him to contest the 2019 Lok Sabha elections on a BJP ticket, an offer Thompson says he rejected. Here's a report on the same. Take a look. The political slogfest over CEC Gyanesh Kumar is intensifying, with both the government and opposition launching scathing attacks at each other.
12: Election, Congress.
0: BJP Chief Minister has launched a blistering attack on Congress, and the other opposition parties and backed the Election Commission.
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0: Home Minister Amit Shah to hammer the grand old party over scams.
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15: Voter list ki beimani inhone ki, apne man marzi aur apni vichardhara ke adhikariyon ko post kiya, voteron ko vote dalne nahi diya, to ye beimani to ho hi rahi hai, bas itni si baat ab khul gayi hai.
0: Amid this, a decade-old alleged conversation between Gyanesh Kumar and former Kerala Chief Secretary G.G. Thompson has added more fuel to the already raging topic. Thompson has alleged that Gyanesh Kumar, during a flight to Delhi in 2016, advised him to contest the 2019 Lok Sabha elections on a BJP ticket, an offer Thompson says he rejected. Congress targeted BJP over Thompson's allegations.
16: And it shows that these people who are supposed to and who are at the highest level of our election system and the institutions that run our elections, they have party leanings. Not only they have party leanings, but they are actively propagating those parties. How can they run fair elections?
0: And amid all this, the ECE held a crucial internal meeting jointly attended by Chief Election Commissioner Gyanesh Kumar and Election Commissioners Sukhbir Singh Sandhu and Vivek Joshi. The commission also denied all allegations and said all its key decisions on SIR had been taken with unanimous approval of all three commissioners. It appears the fire is not getting doused anytime soon. So is the fresh chapter in CEC versus opposition lead to fresh political bloodletting? That remains to be the question. Peer Report, India Today. India's zero-tolerance stand on terror once again front and center at the global stage. At the UNGA in New York, External Affairs Minister S. Jaishankar launched a sharp attack on Pakistan, calling it a serial practitioner of terrorism and making it clear that India will defend itself against terror. Jaishankar also spoke on the West Asia conflict and the global challenges posed by AI. Here's a report on the same. Take a look. India has delivered a sharp diplomatic snub to Pakistan on a global platform. External Affairs Minister S. Jaishankar lashed out at Pakistan Prime Minister and the UNGA. India put out a strong zero tolerance to terror message. Jaishankar called Pakistan a serial practitioner of terrorism and said that the country misrepresented facts.
17: A serial practitioner of terrorism misrepresented facts before this assembly. Arguments were invoked to normalize terrorism and claim immunity from its consequences. That will not stand. Our right to defend ourselves against terrorism will be exercised. That an Indian woman...
0: External Affairs Minister called for governments that support or facilitate terror activities to be held accountable and for financial networks backing terrorism to be exposed and dismantled.
17: Governments indulging in such practices must be held accountable. There must be no dilution in our zero tolerance approach towards terrorism. Its financial aspects, in particular, should be exposed and should be countered.
0: This comes after Pakistan Prime Minister Shehbaz Sharif tried to claim Operation Sindoor as Pakistan's victory. India once again reiterated that it will exercise right to defend itself against terror. He said goodwill and terror cannot coexist. Jaishankar also called for greater global stability, making a reference to the West Asia war, saying the effects of war are being felt across the world.
17: Tensions and violence also regrettably continue in West Asia or the Middle East. We strongly believe that a durable and lasting peace requires a two-state solution. In the meanwhile, India is contributing to humanitarian assistance and relief efforts for the Palestinian people.
0: India also expressed concern on the rising misuse of AI and said that it dilutes mutual respect among nations. India highlighted artificial intelligence, technology access and the challenges facing the Global South during his address. This comes just months after India hosted the AI Impact Summit in February 2026, with discussions covering AI development, access and international cooperation.
17: India hosted the AI Impact Summit this February, gathering together the best minds on that subject. We view AI as a transformational driver for human empowerment, economic prosperity, and population-scale problem-solving.
0: In a separate instance, after a session on seafarer safety on the sidelines of UNGA, a Pakistani journalist tried to heckle Jaishankar, but the move only backfired. Jaishankar was quick to put the journalist back in his place.
18: When your government will stop sponsoring terrorism in Pakistan? And why your government is trying to kill Sikh leader Gurbachan Singh Pannu here in New York? Can you just tell us when your government will stop sponsoring terrorism in Pakistan?
19: A terrorist country is asking me that question.
18: There are proofs.
0: This time also, Pakistan brought the same script to New York, but was left red-faced again. Here a report, India Today. A Hamas terrorist, identified as one of Noah Arghamani's abductors, has been killed in an Israeli strike in central Gaza. Israeli forces and Shin Bet identified Saher Nidal Sakhar as one of the men involved in the ghastly October 7 abduction of Arghamani and Avanatan Or from the Nova Music Festival, a day that continues to scar several Israelis. India Today reports on the same. Take a look. There are some images that become permanently etched into the memory of an attack. For millions watching the horror of October 7, 2023 unfold, this was one of them. Noah Arghamani, screaming, terrified, being taken away on a motorcycle after Hamas-led gunmen attacked the Nova Music Festival. Beside her was her partner, Avanatan Or. The man driving that motorcycle has now been killed. The Israeli military and Shin Bet say Saher Nidal Sakhar was eliminated in an Israeli strike in central Gaza's Nuseirat. But it is the image of Noah that made this case so haunting. And then came the image Israelis had waited months to see. June 8, 2024. After nearly 8 months in captivity, Noah was rescued from Nuseirat alongside other hostages in an Israeli operation. A moment of unimaginable relief after 246 days of captivity. Today, the man allegedly behind one of the most iconic images of that hostage ordeal is dead. For Israel, his elimination closes another chapter tied directly to the trauma of October 7. But the image remains. The motorcycle, the terrified screams, from a symbol of October 7's horror to a symbol of survival. A chapter may have closed, but the memory of that day has not. Bureau Report, India Today. On that note, viewers, we're wrapping up the bulletin right here this hour, but do stay tuned to India Today as we keep following up on all of the top stories with the latest developments coming in. Thank you for watching. This is Shreya Kundu.
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21: Five distinct faces, one common purpose. India informed and ahead, where the South finds a voice. Super 6. Sharp questions, zero distractions.
22: You also speak of poor children. Kanganaji, one can always draw analogies sitting high in ivory towers.
21: To the point, the nation's agenda, nothing else matters.
23: There are some who say Pakistan may not be on the verge of breaking. Our Pakistan army is unable to control the situation.
21: India first. Where decades of experience speaks.
24: So you want to raise your voices, but what do you want to see?
21: News Today. Exclusives that shape the headlines.
25: Southern states all unite saying that this is unfair on them.
21: News Track. Every defining moment. Every story that matters. The team that always speaks for you. Because you matter.